0: of the bad old days.
1: Right.
0: Georgia's spirit of tolerance will overwhelm and defeat bigotry.
1: Amen.
0: And our defense of voting rights will be so fierce that no plot against the franchise will foil the will of the people.
2: My father is from Georgia. Grew up in Jim Crow. Not long ago, there was a Senate contest pitting a black Democrat versus a black Republican. The black Democrat got elected. But they're still talking about racism, racism, racism. Did I just dream, or did Obama get elected in 2008 and re-elected 2012? Did that really happen? Apparently not. Because after all, racism remains a major problem in America, according to the Democrats. The party of Jim Crow, the party of slavery, the party of Confederacy, the party of the KKK, the party of Dred Scott, the party that destroyed the nuclear intact family, the party that opposes school choice. Need I go on? Let's do this again tomorrow. God bless.
3: 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Mamba out.
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13: News this hour from Town Hall. I'm Keith Peters in Washington. As the 250th anniversary of the Declaration of Independence is celebrated in America, a heat wave smothers the eastern United States. We hear more on the story from correspondent Donna Warder reporting.
14: It's a hot July 4th holiday weekend as the eastern part of the U.S. suffers through a heat wave. New York and Boston already hit 100 degrees Thursday. At Boston's Franklin Park Zoo, Dr. Malou Selly says they're giving the animals what they need.
15: Some animals have very comfortable air-conditioned areas.
14: And in the southeast, Ray Dawson in Marietta, Georgia, is taking refuge at a cooling center as he deals with homelessness.
16: You can't find no shelter nowhere, no shade nowhere.
14: In Providence, Rhode Island, city pools and water parks are extending their hours. I'm Donna Warder.
13: NATO's top commander says European allies have filled most of the gaps left by the U.S. decision to cut back its military contributions in times of crisis. Correspondent Marcela Sanchez has more on the story.
17: For weeks.

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1: With SRN News, I'm Keith Peters in Washington. As the 250th anniversary of the Declaration of Independence is celebrated in America, a heat wave smothers the eastern United States. We hear more on the story from correspondent Donna Warder reporting.
2: It's a hot July 4th holiday weekend as the eastern part of the U.S. suffers through a heat wave. New York and Boston already hit 100 degrees Thursday. At Boston's Franklin Park Zoo, Dr. Malou Selly says they're giving the animals what they need.
3: Some animals have very comfortable air-conditioned areas.
2: And in the southeast, Ray Dawson in Marietta, Georgia, is taking refuge at a cooling center as he deals with homelessness.
4: You can't find no shelter nowhere, no shade nowhere.
2: In Providence, Rhode Island, city pools and water parks are extending their hours. I'm Donna Warder.
1: NATO's top commander says European allies have filled most of the gaps left by the U.S. decision to cut back its military contributions in times of crisis. Correspondent Marcela Sanchez has more on the story.
5: For weeks, U.S. General Alex Grankovich has been urging Europe to make more equipment available after the U.S. announced on June 3rd that it would no longer provide assets like an aircraft carrier and fighter jets. He's also began weighing backup plans in case of an attack against Europe. NATO Secretary General Mark Rutte has played down the impact of the Trump administration's decision. He believes the U.S. would shift more resources to Europe should conflict arise, just as it did for the war on Iran. I'm Marcela Sanchez.
1: The rush is on across Venezuela's north coast to identify loved ones before it's too late. At least 2,295 people have been killed in the deadly earthquakes last week. This is SRN News.
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7: Temperatures are going to start to cool off tonight with a low around 76 degrees and partly cloudy. Saturday is going to show some rain early on and later on in the evening, but it is still going to be sunny and hot throughout the day with a high near 95. And on Sunday, it's going to be mostly cloudy and hot with a high near 90, but there is a 70% chance of showers and thunderstorms throughout the day, with a chance of continuing into Monday as well.
6: July 4th, Independence Day. 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Can't spell McCullough? 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
1: Hi, Kevin McCullough. 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
2: This is Gary Bauer in Washington, D.C. with your end-of-day report sponsored by American Values. The 4th of July is one of my favorite holidays, celebrating patriotism, our history, and the tremendous courage, faith, and sacrifices of our founders. With all the hate aimed at our country these days, I hope you will remind your children and grandchildren about America's exceptionalism and the significance of Independence Day. Remind them about the sacrifices at Bunker Hill and Concord Bridge. Tell them about the courage of George Washington crossing the Delaware on Christmas night. Most importantly, tell them about America's mission statement in the second paragraph of the Declaration of Independence. It says, quote, "We hold these truths to be self-evident, that all men are created equal and endowed by their Creator with certain unalienable rights, life, liberty, and the pursuit of happiness." Now, these were radical ideas in 1776, and they're still radical concepts in many parts of the world today. Even here in 21st century America, some are struggling with the concept of truth and the belief that our rights come from God, not government. Now, I said we should remind our kids of all the things that makes America exceptional, but sadly, many of them will be hearing it for the first time. Too many children growing up today have not been taught America's history, so they aren't aware of the sacrifices that so many made to make America the greatest nation on earth. Instead, they're taught not only that America is not great, but that it's been evil from the start. The future of our liberty depends on whether folks like you and me can muster the courage needed to preserve the nation our founders created, a nation Abraham Lincoln described as the last best hope on earth. This is Gary Bauer signing off from Washington, D.C. To support our work at American Values, visit GaryBauer.com.
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1: Welcome back to That Kevin Show. Final few minutes live from Times Square. And friends, I've asked everybody else at the table what they thought the secret to the resilience of America is. I would say, if I was asked the same question, that I think we owe a good portion of this out of gratitude to God for his blessing on what our country is and how long we've lasted and where we go. So as we kind of get ready to say goodbye, take a listen to a very special production that was made just for today.

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1: Yeah.
0: There's a reason for that.
1: And nobody wants to leave.
0: That's right. Yeah.
1: Everywhere else on the planet has the opposite problem.
2: The Hotel California countries.
1: They want to get out, but they don't want to necessarily come in. Here it's the opposite. They want to get in and they don't want to leave. And friends, we don't want you to leave. We want you to be here every single day. And wherever you've joined us from, thank you. 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And we'll talk to Lou next Monday again. And Christine will talk to you every Friday in the foreseeable future. Friends, from Times Square, Kevin McCullough saying, God bless America.

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3: News this hour from Town Hall. I'm Ron Taylor. It is now July 4th, and America is 250 years old. President Trump spoke at Mount Rushmore last night on the threat.

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2: Ton of text messages pouring in on the MyPillow text line. Here's from Minneapolis. Last time I checked, the George Floyd mural is still up. Indiana, it sickens me about the mural being taken down in Providence. South Carolina, the upstate, shame on them. It just shows that they love illegals more than Americans. Well, you heard Brandon Johnson, the mayor of Chicago this week, say that we got to protect immigrants from assaults. He acts like this massive story about illegals and criminals, repeat offenders committing crimes due to Democrat policies of cashless bail and no incarceration and social, you know, justice. He acts like the real victims here are the criminals. Unbelievable. Ever so often, a story comes along like this that takes my breath away. It literally, it practically leaves me speechless. I cannot get over this story out of Providence, Rhode Island. Here's Julianne in Pennsylvania. Hi, Julianne. How are you?
10: Mike, I'm fine. How are you? I just want to say I think it's terrible what they're doing with this mural. I think it should stay, and I think it should be a reminder to everybody. But at the same time, I think if they can move it, it should go down to the Carolinas where everything happened.
2: In North Carolina, sure. Well, again, but I guarantee you they'd do the same thing in Charlotte. I promise you, if they put a mural, look, the victims, the real victims, are never honored by the Democrats. The bad guys, now they get tributes and props. Again, Brandon Johnson, if you missed that quote yesterday, we gotta worry about the assaults against immigrants. And he's talking, of course, about the mass deportation effort that is underway. We are in a very, very turbulent time. The good news is we have the power to fix it. The good news is change is at our fingertips if we exercise our right to vote. Voter integrity, it matters.
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3: With SRN News, I'm Ron Taylor. It is now July 4th, and America is 250 years old. President Trump spoke at Mount Rushmore last night on the threat of communism.
4: Communism is a mortal threat to American liberty. It is the greatest threat to our country, including World War I, World War II, Pearl Harbor, or even 9/11. We're not going to let this happen to us. Believe me, we're not letting it happen.
3: As America celebrates the signing of the Declaration of Independence on July 4th today, a rare surviving copy of the document has turned up in London.
5: It is one of 11 copies printed in Exeter, New Hampshire in July 1776 and was seized from an American ship that was captured later that year. The document will now go on display. It was found by a volunteer at the British National Archives, Michael Skurr, who was cataloguing the papers of Royal Navy captains.
6: I called over to my boss and said, I think you need to come and have a look at this. Opened it up and realized it was the Declaration of Independence of the United States of America. Well, I feel very proud that I stumbled across it and that it will now be something which other people can enjoy, like I did.
3: The BBC's David Harper says it's the only known example of its kind outside of the United States. Back here in this country, Americans are gearing up to celebrate the anniversary, visiting the National Mall in Washington. Chad George, a visitor from Columbus, Ohio, says America's birthday is something to celebrate.
7: Brought the family here for the 250th anniversary of the greatest country in the world. A lot of division in the world, but the reality is, as you've seen with the World Cup going on, we have the greatest country in the world, and you need to get out and enjoy it, which is why we're here right now.
3: More online at srnnews.com. 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
8: Independence. It's something worth fighting for. And the founding fathers of this country thought so as well. 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But would you want to live anywhere else? Didn't think so. This weekend, we celebrate all that makes up the red, white, and blue. This weekend, we celebrate independence. AM 1250, the end.
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0: Been a long time since I've been this excited about a movie like The Story of Everything. The Story of Everything is Everything, a truly amazing cinematic masterpiece revealing the hidden hand behind the universe, directly responds to the theory that creation, including us people, just sort of happened out of nothing. 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It'll give you the confidence and evidence that our friends and kids desperately need. 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
6: News this hour from Town Hall. I'm on Taylor. It's now July 4th and America is 250 years old. President Trump spoke at Mount Rushmore last night saying, "Communism is evil."
7: Communism is the exact opposite of life, liberty, and the pursuit of happiness. It's death, tyranny, and the pursuit of evil. The godless communist morality states that anything is justified to bring about inhuman visions and a pro- and

0: a strong storm, many injuries reported yesterday in Wisconsin's Walworth County. News and analysis at townhall.com.
1: El Dorados, I don't think I've ever been this enthusiastic about a documentary movie as I am about The Story of Everything. 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I'm telling you, Darwin would be so embarrassed if he were alive today. 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
0: The satirical news site called The Onion is planning to send $100,000 to families of the victims of the Sandy Hook Elementary School shooting. More on this story from correspondent Donna Warder.
2: The news site The Onion is all about satire, and it's hoping that comedy will help the families of those who lost their lives in the Sandy Hook Elementary School shooting. The Onion has been trying to buy InfoWars, Alex Jones's conspiracy platform that was forced into bankruptcy after he claimed the 2012 Sandy Hook shooting was a hoax and was ordered to pay more than $1 billion to the victims' families, money the families have yet to receive. Now The Onion has launched a webpage that's a parody of Jones's conspiracy platform, and it plans to give some of the revenue to families of the 20 first graders and six adults who lost their lives at the school in Newtown, Connecticut. I'm Donna Warder.
0: Breaking news and analysis at townhall.com. The rush is on across Venezuela's north coast to identify loved ones before it's too late. Venezuela's acting leader is defending her country's earthquake response.
3: As public criticism mounts over the pace and efficiency of Venezuela's earthquake response, acting President Delcy Rodriguez has issued a first public defense, with her 180-day mandate as interim leader soon expiring. The powerful twin quakes struck the northern state of La Guaira on June 24, killing more than 2,295 people. Rodriguez, who served as deputy to former President Nicolas Maduro until his January capture by the Trump administration, waited more than an hour after the quakes initially hit before making her first public statement and held her first news conference on the government response late Thursday, 8 days after the quakes. I'm Charles Diledesma.
0: 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I'm Ron Taylor.
4: Okay, we admit it. Pittsburgh is famous for steel. But what about all the other things we're famous for? Take 1980, when we invented the emoticon.
5: How's that for a smiley face?
4: And the terrible towel. Come on, who else can turn a common household item into a sports icon? The Big Mac? Yeah, that was us in 1967. See, we figured if we like it, so will America. And boy, were we right. You get it. We get it. And this station gets you. AM 1250. The answer.
6: This is McGruff the Crime Dog, and I need you to help me take a bite out of crime. Another teenager fell victim to fake pills. Smells like big crime that needs to be stopped. 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

0: Again, it's available now to watch at home. 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
1: A settlement is reached in an egg price fixing case.
2: The U.S. Justice Department has reached a settlement with three egg producers who were accused of colluding for some 23 years to raise prices. That includes last year when eggs reached a record high of $6.23 per dozen. In the agreement, Calmaine Foods, Versova, and Hickman's Egg Ranch will pay $3.3 million to be distributed to states, donate 53 million eggs to food banks and nonprofits, adopt antitrust compliance programs, and not communicate with competitors on prices and bidding strategies. None of the companies admit to manipulating the market. I'm Donna Warder.
1: A California farmer has been giving away free nectarines this week amid a legal dispute with a food market and distributing company claiming exclusive rights over the variety of white nectarine he grows. Cesar Mora has been unable to sell his crop for the second year in a row due to the lawsuit. News and analysis at townhall.com. The rush is on across Venezuela's north coast to identify loved ones before it's too late.
3: At least nearly 2,300 people died in the deadly earthquakes last week. The country is overwhelmed with bodies that officials are struggling to collect, identify, and preserve. Many fear mass graves are coming as they search for the bodies of loved ones who died in the earthquakes. Those tremors struck the South American nation on June 24th.
1: Correspondent Andrew Stewart. Interpol has identified a 39-year-old Ukrainian woman as the main suspect in a Monaco bombing that reportedly targeted a Ukrainian tycoon linked to Russia. Anastasia Berezovska remains at large with a red notice issued for her arrest. The bombing Monday injured three people, including a woman and a child. Media reports suggest the Ukrainian construction tycoon Vadim Yermilev is among the wounded. More on these stories at townhall.com.
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9: Happy Independence Day. This is the Mike Gallagher Highlight Show. I'm Eric Hansen in the Relief Factor Studios. Mike is off today, so we have got some of his best moments to share with you. We'll hear from Barrett Media's Garrett Seawright about the podcast wars, plus EPA head Lee Zeldin takes a Democrat to the woodshed. First, Mike shares a great take on a recent Supreme Court decision that sparked the redistricting debate.
0: I have to share with you a post from somebody I follow on X, but I have to warn you. I must warn you that this particular

0: Hey, did you know the odds of our universe having the exact physical constants needed for life is 1 in 10 to the power of 10 to the power of 123rd? That's a number so large there aren't enough particles in the universe to write it down. It's not philosophy, it's physics. I've been telling you about the new documentary called The Story of Everything, and it's now available through streaming online. 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
3: With SRN News, I'm Ron Taylor. It's July 4th, and America is 250 years old. President Trump speaking at Mount Rushmore last night, calling the 4th of July holiday one of the most extraordinary days in the history of the world.
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3: All sorts of patriotic events are scheduled for today on the National Mall in Washington.
5: The epic July 4th Salute to America celebration will include thousands of fireworks and military flyovers. The president scheduled to speak Saturday night as the nation's capital hosts thousands of tourists from across the country and the world. In the afternoon, folks will be treated to one of NASA's supersonic F-5 light fighter jets flying in the sky. Also on the schedule, the Blue Angels, the Thunderbirds, F-35 stealth fighters, U.S. Coast Guard helicopters, and a B-1 stealth bomber. Trump's new Air Force One also scheduled to make a pass over the crowd. Laura Winters reporting.
3: The top Republican in Congress says Americans need to be concerned about a radical ideology that Democrats seem to be embracing. On the Salem News program this week on Capitol Hill with Tony Perkins, House Speaker Mike Johnson says the country is facing an unprecedented threat.
6: And what we've seen in recent months is many Mamdanis have popped up all around the country running for Congress. For a while, Tony, everybody just kind of waved that off and said, oh, that was a New York City anomaly. No, sir. It's everywhere. And we've got to confront it. We've got to take it very seriously. And we have to vanquish that, because the ideas and proposals that these candidates would bring to Congress is frightening stuff.
3: He urges Republicans to defend America and capitalism to turn into big numbers during the midterms. Speaker Johnson's full interview will be heard when This Week on Capitol Hill airs at 10 a.m. Eastern Time today on the Salem News Channel.
7: We are one nation. We are under God. We are indivisible. That means that no matter how tough it gets, we'll figure all this out. On this July 4th, maybe it's time to step back and just appreciate everything America means to you, to the world. What would the world be like without us? We'll figure it all out. Happy Independence Day. AM 1250, The Answer.
8: Foundations of Freedom, a look at America's founding principles and the leaders who shaped our nation.
9: March 4th, 1865. The Civil War was nearing its end. The nation was exhausted, divided, and grieving. On that day, President Abraham Lincoln delivered his second inaugural address, just 700 words spoken in about 7 minutes. 41 days later, Lincoln would be assassinated. Yet the words he spoke that day still echo through history. In that brief address, Lincoln referenced God 14 times, spoke of prayer, and quoted scripture repeatedly. He reminded Americans that both sides of the conflict shared a common faith, saying both read the same Bible and pray to the same God, and each invokes his aid against the other. Lincoln understood that political division alone could not explain the nation's crisis. More than 160 years later, America still wrestles with division, truth, and our dependence on God. The question is whether we'll remember the wisdom Lincoln left behind.
10: This is McGruff the Crime Dog, and I need you to help me take a bite out of crime. Another teenager fell victim to fake pills. Smells like big crime that needs to be stopped. Where are these pills coming from, and how are kids getting them? 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It may seem harmless. 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So before buying pills online, think about this. Should buying prescription pills be that easy? 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Listen, before buying pills from social media, think again. 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

0: July 4th, Independence Day. And while most of us will turn this into a weekend of grilling, fireworks, and fun, take a moment to remember the freedom and liberty we celebrate and reflect on the sacrifice of those here and around the world defending our independence. Here's to the troops who protect the red, white, and blue. 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
1: This is Albert Moeller for townhall.com. Both chambers of the New York State Legislature have passed legislation replacing the words mother and father with gestating parent and non-gestating parent. C.S. Lewis famously decried what he called verbicide, or more technically, the murder of a word. We can only imagine what he would think of with this development in New York. As the editorial board of the Wall Street Journal notes, the effort is part of legislation intended to, quote, purge gendered language from state family law, end quote. Just ponder that for a moment. The natural family is predicated upon the fundamental truth that God made human beings male and female, assigned marriage as the union of one man and one woman who would also be fruitful and multiply. Hence, it's easy. The male parent is the father, and the female parent is the mother. This pattern has been assumed and unconfused throughout most of human history. Until now, in New York. The goal of this insanity is nothing less than the collapse of truth, creation order, marriage, morality, and civilization itself. That's all.
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3: Independence Day at America 250. That voice you heard was Dr. Bill McClay, Victor Davis Hanson Chair in Classical History and Western Civilization here at Hillsdale. We'll talk later in today's program about an essay he wrote about memory at America's birthday. First, we're joined by Dr. Khalil Habib. He's Associate Professor of Politics and Allison and Dorothy Rouse Professor in Politics here at Hillsdale College. Dr. Habib, thanks for joining us.
4: Scott, it's always an honor.
3: Talking about a wonderful essay that you wrote over at National Review, The Importance of the 4th of July, According to the Adams Family. Now, many Americans think of Independence Day as a celebration of military victory over Britain, but you argue John Quincy Adams saw it a bit differently. What's the distinction there?
4: Well, of course, the Declaration of Independence was occasioned by abuses by King George III, and it is a celebration of our military victory over Britain. So I wouldn't never want to downplay that. But in two speeches that John Quincy Adams gave, one in 1821 and one in 1837, he wanted to celebrate Independence Day by reminding us of some of the most important principles that informed the Declaration of Independence. And among them, and we can talk about it more as we continue, he wanted to show and remind Americans that the principles of the Declaration first were rooted in a profound break with a certain

0: European tradition that emphasized, for example, conquest, servitude, divine right of kings. Mm-hmm. And that was the focus of his 1821 speech. In 1837, he emphasizes the Christian roots. He believes that America plays a role in providential history, and he reminds his fellow Americans about the Christian foundation of those principles. And so he thought the best way to celebrate Independence Day was to not just read it, but to actually discuss it with fellow Americans and to always keep it close at hand.
1: This matters a lot for us here in America. Adams also thought the Declaration mattered for humanity more broadly. What is the Declaration? How does it speak to humanity?
0: Yeah, so in the first speech in 1821, he's Secretary of State and he's addressing himself to the U.S. House of Representatives. And he recognizes that the Declaration speaks on behalf of all human beings because it's founded ultimately on natural law, mm-hmm. And the idea of natural rights as inalienable rights that we have to life, liberty, and the pursuit of happiness. But in spite of the fact that it does have a universal appeal and it touches upon humanity broadly, as you said, in that specific speech, he does want to advocate for a restrained foreign policy because he knows that there would be a temptation to want to impose these principles on other regimes. And so that's where you get that very famous line where he says, do not go abroad in search of monsters to destroy. So that's a tricky point, I think, in the Declaration. On the one hand, it's universal, but on the other hand, you have to curb your enthusiasm for mm-hmm. simply searching, as he says, for monsters abroad.
1: There are some today, even as we celebrate America 250, that see the Declaration as a statement simply about America's past, a document of its time. The Adamses seem to have viewed it, you argue, as a guide for America's future. Is that a fair assessment?
0: Oh, yeah. No, for sure. So John Adams, the father, and of course, John Quincy Adams, the son, always took any opportunity to write about the Declaration, to speak about it. And they both emphasized the importance of just moral obligation and civic duty that every American has when you live in a regime that embodies those principles. So his father, for example, John Adams, played a big role in drafting the Massachusetts mm-hmm. Declaration of Rights. And in Article 2, he talks about, quote, rights and duties of all men. And in that instance, he was talking about the right of conscience. But the point is, it wasn't just simply a historical document. History occasioned it, those abuses. But you can't have a set of principles grounded in the law of nature and nature's God and think that they just simply have a historical shelf life.
1: Dr. Khalil Habib with us, his piece at nationalreview.com, The Importance of the 4th of July, According to the Adams Family. I want to take just a brief sidebar away from the piece itself, because I've been talking to a lot of people about America 250, and John Adams comes up again and again and again as this real engine moving the country towards this break of independence and the Declaration. Can you tell us a little bit about Adams and then John Quincy Adams in terms of his influence? Compare and contrast John Adams and John Quincy Adams.
0: Yeah, they're very similar. I mean, I don't see much of a difference with respect to the Declaration. I think the great contribution I see from the senior, the elder, mm-hmm. is he does write a work, Thoughts on Government. And what I love about that, and I would encourage every American to take a look at it, is he unpacks what the founders meant by the pursuit of happiness, which mm-hmm. I think has created a lot of problems.
1: Yeah.
0: Primarily from the right, interestingly enough. There are some conservative critics of the founding who attribute all of our moral decline and degeneracy to the principles of the founding. They say that all of our problems today those are really the result of the principles that were baked in it. And so what are they referring to when they say that? Well, among other places, they think that the pursuit of happiness is this relativistic, you pursue your happiness one way, Scott, I pursue
1: right.
0: mine. Who's to say it's just indeterminate world that we live in, let's just agree to just get along. And that kind of relativism doesn't give the founding a moral anchor. What I love about the elder, John Adams, is in Thoughts on Government, he essentially confirms what many of us already know about the founding. Happiness in that context, according to him, was always in reference to moral virtue. It wasn't an indeterminate lifestyle. And he's essentially just developing what Thomas Jefferson, primary writer of the Declaration, simply said to Henry Lee when he wrote to him to explain the meaning and the context of the Declaration of Independence. Jefferson there tells him that he drew upon principles that go all the way back to Aristotle. Mm-hmm. And anyone familiar with Aristotle knows that the centrality of happiness to politics is Aristotle's great theme. And for Aristotle, that happiness, that eudaimonia, is a kind of moral flourishing. So I think that alone constitutes a massive contribution by the father. And what I love about the son is that he shows us in his own actions what it should mean to be a great American. And mm-hmm. you don't celebrate the 4th of July. That's to desacralize it. You celebrate Independence right. Day. That's like saying I celebrate the 25th.
1: I make this point all the time. I mean, at some point it's just semantic, but on the other hand, it really means something. You're not
0: really
1: just celebrating
0: does.
1: A date on the calendar.
0: Right.
1: It's much, much more than that.
0: Look, would you refer to Christmas as just the 25th?
1: Well, yeah. Of course not.
0: Now, when you reduce something like, you know, our Independence Day to the 25th, to the 4th, then it just becomes about mattress sales and barbecues. And that's fine. I'm actually looking to replace a few myself. So I'm not, no, that's okay. But I think what he does that I think so well is he shows us in his own actions what it means to reflect on it. It's not simply a history lesson. It's an attempt to try to explain how those principles really created the consensus mm-hmm. that formed the founding, the American mind, as Jefferson says. And it's the only basis, I think, of a unity among our citizens, and it really should help inform a national cohesion. So mm-hmm. I think those speeches really should inspire us, as I think they were intended.
1: That's Dr. Khalil Habib from Hillsdale College. His essay, The Importance of the 4th of July, According to the Adams Family. We've been having many interesting and in-depth conversations with a number of Americans about this country's birthday. I invite you to head back to the archives to hear what you might have missed. 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I'm Scott Bertram. 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
5: 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And you need both to have an enriched community. 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President Trump says he's got commitments for $19 trillion in new businesses. Well, we need small businesses to work, to make the big businesses work for both the community and the nation. If you're a small business, contact the Small Business Administration and see what they can do to help you make America grow. 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
4: News this hour at Town Hall. I'm Bob Agnew in Washington. The nation is throwing a birthday party 250 years into making.
5: America's 250th birthday celebration has taken over the nation's capital. Hundreds of thousands are expected in Washington as the National Mall comes alive with military flyovers, patriotic tributes, live performances, fireworks, and a Freedom 250 celebration featuring President Trump. From the streets of Washington to communities across the country, Americans are coming together to celebrate 250 years of freedom, independence, and the greatest nation on earth. Willie Nelson, The White House.
4: Donna Warder reports there's a heat wave smothering a big part of the country.
6: It's a hot July 4th holiday weekend as the eastern part of the U.S. suffers through a heat wave. New York and Boston already hit 100 degrees Thursday. At Boston's Franklin Park Zoo, Dr. Malou Selly says they're giving the animals what they need.
7: Some animals have very comfortable air-conditioned areas.
6: And in the southeast, Ray Dawson in Marietta, Georgia, is taking refuge at a cooling center as he deals with homelessness.
8: You can't find no shelter nowhere, no shade nowhere.
6: In Providence, Rhode Island, city pools and water parks are extending their hours. I'm Donna Warder.
4: Three people died. Seven others were rescued after a boat capsized on a Wisconsin lake during a storm. Many injuries reported in Wisconsin's Walworth County as the storm toppled trees and knocked down power lines. Public policy expert and former Trump economic advisor Stephen Moore told the Salem Radio Network this week that what happened back in 1776 is truly an amazing moment in history.
9: I remember back to when we had our 200th birthday back in 1976. And so here we are 50 years later celebrating 250. And, you know, it is such a great time to celebrate the greatest country in the history of the planet, where freedom and free enterprise and prosperity have reigned. And it's a great, great time to be an American.
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10: 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Come on, who else can turn a common household item into a sports icon? The Big Mac? 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See, we figured if we like it, so will America. And boy, were we right. You get it. We get it. And this station gets you. 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
16: 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Amy Sharp alongside Matt D'Amico to get things started for us here on our show today. We're glad to have you with us. We're going to give you a sort of

0: today?
1: Amy, I'm doing pretty well. Yeah. I'm doing good. I'm excited to talk about some of these questions here today.
0: Yeah, I think, you know, for me, I love a checklist. I know a lot of our listeners do as well. And when I take note of, you know, kind of take stock, I guess, of where I'm at in the year, which now just is crazy to think we're midway through this year, it does start to make me think, okay, I better start thinking about ABC, XYZ, as it comes around the bend in the next few months. And so that's what we're going to do today. Once again, the number 800-725-2988. Let's just get started, Matt, with your thoughts on why the middle of the year does matter so much for people in the position of, you know, they've saved well, they're either on the doorstep or they're in retirement.
1: Yeah, Amy, that's a great question. I think for a lot of people, as you kind of begin the new year in January, it's very easy to think about the finances in January when you're setting your goals for that year or what you're lining up for that year, or in April, naturally, whenever tax time comes around. But as we know, the year goes by so quick, and by the time we get to, you know, June and July, we already have 6 months of real data that's taken place so far this year. So we can actually see what's happened instead of maybe thinking about what's going to happen or what was going to happen. So for example, you know, we can always kind of look at things like, you know, are you on pace for income that you plan to take for the first 6 months? Has your investment allocation drifted or changed because of different market performances? Are there any tax planning opportunities that could disappear if we wait too long? There were obviously a lot of big changes last year with the One Big Beautiful Bill Act. And so just making sure that we have a plan to address all of this. I like to kind of view this as kind of like going to the doctor for the checkup almost. That's a pretty common analogy, I think. Mm-hmm. Everything looks good. Everything's on track. You leave with confidence, right? But if something may be off or something could be tweaked a little bit, you know, it's much easier to make those small corrections, you know, in June and July as opposed to, you know, December, whenever the end of the year comes around and the last thing on your mind is your finances, but more so the holidays, right? And so getting that out of the way early, I think, can be really, really helpful and be really, really beneficial for a lot of families.
0: Thinking about someone who is retired or within a few years of retiring and, you know, revisiting financial goals, Matt, what should they be focused on in the moment right now at this time?
1: Yeah, I mean, that's a really good question. I think a lot of times when you're in your 30s, 40s, and 50s, the focus is usually on accumulation, saving, growing, which is naturally correct. And so you're asking things like, how much have I saved? Am I on track? Did I max out my contributions? But Amy, I think once retirement gets close, the question shifts from not just how much have you accumulated, what this nest egg looks like, to what you want your money to accomplish in the next phase. And so for a lot of retirees and pre-retirees, I always encourage them to really revisit this conversation at least once every couple years. And naturally, that brings up questions like, you know, has your vision for retirement changed? Maybe you plan to travel extensively and now you're thinking about spending more time with the grandkids, right?
0: Mm-hmm.
1: Or maybe you decided to retire sooner or work longer. Just those little decisions, those small lifestyle decisions, can have a huge impact on the longevity of your financial plan. And so for most people who have those successful retirements aren't necessarily the ones with the largest portfolios or the biggest nest egg, like I said. More often than not, Amy, that they're ones who have develop the financial plan and making sure that it stays aligned with their goals as their life changes. There's only one constant in life, which is change. And so we need to make sure that your financial health, your financial plan keeps up to date with those changes.
0: Thinking about our investment portfolio, a review of that, what should high net worth investors be thinking about, asking about in terms of their allocation right now, Matt?
1: You know, Amy, that's a common question we've gotten a lot the last, you know, 5 or 6 months this year, just because of the way the market's been. You always hear the term the AI bubble or the AI boom, whatever you want to call it. But really since, you know, maybe 2009, the market's done really, really, really good over the last 15 or so years. And so one of the biggest considerations when it comes to your investment portfolio is what's called portfolio drift. In simple terms, Amy, what that means is as the market has done really, really well, that portion of your portfolio has certainly gotten bigger and bigger and bigger. And so from a percent perspective, as in, you know, totality of your portfolio, that means that you actually are taking more risk than you were previous to that, 2009 and the bull market that we've experienced since. And so I think the number one thing here is just making sure that your comfort level with risk and your tolerance with risk actually aligns with what your portfolio says. As a lot changes in the market, that can cause

0: your portfolio to be more risky. And so naturally, if the market does decide to correct, now you're putting yourself in a position where you may lose a little bit more than what you originally planned for.
1: Okay, before we move on, I'm going to share our phone number once again with our listeners, Matt, 800-725-2988. This is the Net Worth Financial Hour. Today on the show, we're giving you a mid-year checkup, something to think about, several things actually to think about during this time of year. Not that you necessarily have to schedule appointments, but be thinking about it. And if you have questions, reach out to the team here at Net Worth Advisors. Let them guide you and set you up, if you don't have a plan in place, with their Net Worth Retirement GPS. That encompasses so many of these topics that we're covering today on the show. Matt, tax-efficient strategies are also on the so-called list that we're covering today. Why is now the right time to have that conversation? Taxes, they creep up on us at the end of the year. And as we've said here on the show, that's kind of right around the corner.
0: Absolutely. Amy, I always like to say, in retirement, taxes, that and healthcare can add up to be some of the biggest expenses that you will face. But the biggest pro there, or the thing to keep in mind, is, as we always talk about, the longer we have time to plan, the more opportunities you give yourself to, you know, be more efficient from taxes. And more specifically, is, I already mentioned the One Big Beautiful Bill Act that was passed in 2025 last year. But that actually extended those Tax Cuts and Jobs Act. And so it kept these current tax rates, which are the lowest tax rates that we've seen in how many years, it kept these rates all the way through 2028. And so that tells me that we can theoretically be efficient and pay some of these taxes on sale while these rates are a little bit lower before they eventually go up. You know, obviously, we can't predict the future. We can't, there's no crystal ball here, but, you know, there's a good chance at some point in the future, taxes will go up. Whether there's a new party, new administration, whatever that may look like, there's probably a decent chance they will rise at some point in the future. And so if we can be really strategic about paying these taxes whenever they are on sale and making sure you're paying only your fair share and nothing more, to me, that gives us a lot of comfort as we navigate, you know, this uncertainty in retirement.
1: Let's talk a bit about cash. With the national deposit savings rate sitting around 3.3%, a lot of people leaving significant money in accounts, Matt. They're barely keeping pace with inflation. How should affluent retirees be thinking strategically about where their cash is positioned right now?
0: Yeah, I mean, this is certainly a difficult question, I would say, because I think it's very much a balance act. And obviously, it applies to everybody in different manners. That short-term bucket, the safety bucket, if you will, is certainly important, especially for those who are entering retirement in the next handful of years. Obviously, the market's done really, really well the last 15 years, as we talked about, and not saying it can't continue, but also there may be a point down in the rest of this year or the next couple years where the market isn't doing as great. And so having some of that cash on hand can be very, very valuable. But like I said, it's a balance act. You know, you don't want to have too much cash on hand, or I call it lazy money, money that's not working for you the best way that it can. But at the same time, it's different for every single person. You know, for some people out there, maybe more risk averse, value more of the protection, value more of the guarantees. And for other people, you know, maybe they're aware and they're comfortable with taking on more of that risk for the hopes of higher returns. So I think I balance it in an approach where it's tailored specifically to your situation, your goals, but also keeping in mind the math side of things, because inflation's real. As we've seen the last 4, 5, 6 years, inflation has really eaten away at a lot of purchasing power throughout the years. And so just being very conscious of that is really important.
1: I know we don't have a lot of time left in this segment before we have to go to break, but one thing I want to bring into this conversation is legacy planning, the big risks that are involved with that if we let that plan go unreviewed at, you know, during any year. What does that look like?
0: Amy, this is really important. I'm happy this is one of the questions here today. I can't tell you how many times I've had conversations with people who maybe don't have some of these documents in place, or maybe they were, you know, put in place 30 or 40 years ago and a lot's changed since. And so we always want to make sure that we have those wills, those powers of attorney in place, but also making sure those beneficiaries are up to date as much as possible. As we all know, the beneficiaries that are attached to those accounts, like your IRA or 401k or Roth IRA, overrides what the will says. And so just double checking to make sure that who you have on there, who it's supposed to go to, is actually who you want it to.
1: Okay, maybe you have time here. People who are still working, Matt, should they be looking at contributions to their retirement accounts a little differently at this point too? Or what's the check-in for that?
0: Amy, that's a really good question. You know, those years right before retirement, also known as the catch-up years for a lot of those retirement accounts, can be really, really powerful not only to get those extra dollars in, but also from a tax savings, if we can shelter a lot of those taxes in years when you're potentially making more than you would in retirement, that allows us to maybe get out of those higher brackets and pay some of those taxes at a much lower bracket. And so making sure that we can balance the extra savings, but also not put a burden on your lifestyle today, that's again where that balance comes into play.
1: Okay, very good. Thank you so much, Matt. Appreciate you getting us started here on our show today. Remember, to our listeners, a mid-year check-in is not about making drastic changes. 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
1: 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All sorts of information there. Great guidance. And we can navigate you towards information on that Networth Retirement GPS, that all-important comprehensive plan that the team here works with clients each and every day to set up successful retirement plans. All right. Well, a lot of people think of retirement as a destination. We all know how this works. You work hard, you save, you get there. But for millions of women, retirement isn't a destination. It's a marathon, actually, that could run 30, even 35 years. And the plan many of them have might not last that long. This is a really important topic. We're going to spend a couple of segments working on this one. Beth, what is it about a woman's retirement that makes it so fundamentally different from a man's?
5: You know, not only is it statistically going to be significantly longer than a man's retirement, let's face it, we women, we live longer. We're concerned with other things as well, like quality of life and, you know, getting things to our children and spending time with our children. We want to make sure that as women that we are seen and heard. It's very common for me to work with a husband and a wife, and, you know, the wife is maybe just not interested in it, or maybe the husband isn't, but most of the time it's the women, because women have different priorities. They have been raising their children, getting them through college. Maybe now they are seeing grandchildren, or maybe even help to raise grandchildren. And that's their priority, and that's okay. They just need to have someone who is available to tailor to their specific needs. A 65-year-old woman has a 50% chance of living to 88 or beyond. Both of my grandmothers lived to age 95, Wow, beyond.
6: That's impressive.
5: Longer lifespan means the money must last longer, so every single financial risk is really amplified. A plan designed for 20 years can collapse. Women are far more likely to be managing money alone at some point, outliving their spouse. And the retirement finish line, it just keeps moving. Many plans don't account for that.
6: That image of a marathon with a finish line that keeps moving scares the heck out of me, I know. I imagine a lot of our listeners as well. So if longevity is the central problem here, Beth, what does that mean practically for someone who maybe has been following the conventional retirement rules? And we've talked about those on the show here before. Are those rules still working?
5: You know, one of the rules that we've talked about many times is that 4% withdrawal rule. And it was definitely designed for a shorter retirement horizon. It might work if your life expectancy is 80 or even 82 or 83. But when you could be around well into your 90s, that problem just gets bigger and bigger. Inflation quietly erodes our purchasing power. You better be planning on having more money every year, every week, if you want to maintain your standard of living. And the other thing is that's really crucial is that women may arrive at retirement with less saved than their male counterparts. Married women must be prepared to take charge of their own retirement upon their spouse's death. We at Net Worth Advisors, we truly believe in this. And we are very careful to always work with both spouses. You know, sometimes one of the spouses doesn't want to be involved. That's okay. They just need to know who we are, know what the plan is. And if they don't want to attend every single meeting, that's okay. And if they do attend every single meeting, we don't have to go over every single detail in your whole entire financial plan. We'll cover it at the level that you want and is appropriate, and we'll make sure that we are there for you in the long run.
6: Okay, Beth, mentioning that women are more likely to be managing their finances alone at some point, there's a reason many women arrive at retirement with less saved than their male counterparts in the first place. What creates that gap before retirement even starts?
5: Yes, before retirement even starts, absolutely. Women are responsible for the overwhelming majority of unpaid caregiving for their children and their aging parents.
6: Say it again.
5: Yes. And so their careers get interrupted. So they've got lower years of income and smaller 401k contributions, missed employer matches, and they've also lost years when they could be advancing in their career. Social Security calculates benefits based on the top 35 earning years. Zero income years when they might have been a caregiver drag down the lifetime average permanently. The gender pay gap compounds the problem. It's a real thing. And then over a 30-year retirement, these gaps can compound into a substantial amount of money that the woman doesn't have. You know, if you're sitting there thinking, I don't know what's going on in my financial affairs, or do I have enough? Or if you're thinking about maybe you want to take care of your wife, you know, maybe you're the husband listening, or you're the person that takes care of the finances most frequently, and you want to take care of that person that hasn't had as many working years and that hasn't maybe made as much money and saved as much money, there's your sign. Make sure that you call and talk with one of our advisors. We work with women in relationships, and we also work with many single women. Our advisors are very well trained in taking care of women. As the owner of the firm, you can trust me on that.
6: There you
5: call go. 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Make sure your voice is heard, or make sure that you're taking care of your loved one. That number again is 800-725-2988.
6: Girl power here on the Net Worth Financial Hour, talking with Beth Andrews, the leader of the team here at Net Worth Advisors. And we're talking about a very important topic today, all about women and retirement. What you need to know before you get to this phase, what you need to know as you go through it. And once again, that number to reach out to the team here, 800-725-2988. And Beth has been doing this many years, is very invested in helping everyone, but especially women who maybe have not been a part of the conversation up to this point. So a lot of women listening right now may be realizing that their current plan doesn't reflect any of what we've talked about so far, Beth. How do you help someone get from where they are to a plan built for their actual reality?
5: Oh boy, that's a really good question. And you know, that's a question that we address with every single person or couple or family that comes to us, but it's most especially important for us women. We got to make sure that we know what's going on. So education is really, really key. Having a financial plan that is completely well laid out, easy to understand, and can be acted upon. You know, that's the thing. We at Net Worth Advisors, we manage money for our men and our women, for all of our clients and their families. That way, when something needs to get done, it truly gets done. Have you ever gone in and talked with your broker or your insurance guy and you said, you said that you do tax planning. So what should I do with my Roth IRA contribution, or should I do a Roth conversion? And the guy says, oh, go talk to your tax guy. Or, you know, if you need a will, go talk with your attorney. We at Net Worth Advisors, we manage money for and with our clients. It's your money. You are in control. We just make sure that the execution gets done. That is even more important for women who may not have actively handled their finances in the past. Make sure that you consider a firm that is woman-owned and woman-led and woman-controlled.
6: I love it. Every woman's situation is different. You know this to be true, Beth. Different career paths, different family circumstances, income sources, of course, can be different. How do you help make sure the plan truly fits the person in front of you as they're sitting there at Net Worth Advisors across the table? And then this, and you're not just giving them a generic template. We've shared this a lot. This is, you know, where it kind of goes back to that Net Worth Retirement GPS.
5: Yeah, it is so crucial that each person's financial plan is unique to them. We quite frankly work with people that have a lot of money that don't have enough to support their lifestyle, or they're making mistakes with their money. And we also work with people that don't have quite so much money that are being really, really efficient, and they're just fine. They're happy-go-lucky and enjoying a wonderful, carefree retirement. You know, different people want to do different things. I myself do a tremendous amount of traveling, and so I've got a bunch of money in my travel budget. Whereas other people just want to be homebodies. That's what my husband is like. He just really enjoys staying home, hanging out with the dog on the couch and watching sports on TV. So you got to make sure that your financial plan is tailored to your unique individual needs. And if you are a woman, especially if you're a woman like me with longevity in your family, you got to make sure that your plan is going to live as long as you. It's even more crucial that you don't make mistakes with your retirement money. And for those men that are listening, if you want to take care of your spouse or your loved one that's a woman, keep in mind that it's very likely that they're going to outlive you. And here's another thing. Women generally end up taking care of their spouse in the home. That's usually what happens. And I can tell you many stories of our clients that are doing that. And then what happens when the man passes? Well, now the woman might have another 20 years that she's living past the age of men. Make sure that you have a plan in place for that. Don't just wing it. 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
8: 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I'm here with Beth Andrews, the owner, the founder, the president of Net Worth Advisors, and we're talking about women in retirement. 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So let's dig into something that affects millions of married women, Beth, and that almost, you know, is something that no one talks about very clearly. Then that is the ripple effect of a husband's Social Security decision. Why is this so important, and what often goes wrong here?
5: Oh my goodness. As a woman or as a man, if you are married filing jointly, you need to understand that the person that is making, well, each person that is making a Social Security retirement decision is affecting the other. Now, here's where it becomes very severe. If the higher wage earner, a lot of times that is the male spouse, not always, elects his Social Security benefit early, he is permanently reducing not only his retirement benefit, but also his wife's survivorship benefit. Okay, so there's two types of Social Security benefits to understand, the spousal benefit and the survivor benefit. They are very different. The spousal benefit, a lower earning spouse can claim up to 50% of the higher earner's full retirement age benefit. There's lots of rules on this. We do a Social Security analysis for each of our clients. So if you have questions, you can get the exact specifics for your situation. Now, the other benefit is the survivor benefit. Okay, when a spouse dies, the widow can receive the larger of their own benefit or up to 100% of the deceased spouse benefit. So if the husband claims early, he permanently locks in a reduced benefit. That reduced amount is what the wife is eligible to receive as her survivor benefit, and also what the wife is eligible to receive as part of her retirement benefit if she files a spousal benefit on her husband. Think of the husband's delaying to full retirement age or 70 as providing a larger government-backed, inflation-adjusted income for his wife, one that she cannot outlive.
8: Wow, a lot to get through. And just the framing of delayed claiming as insurance for his wife really does change how you think about it.
5: Yeah, that's a really good way of saying it. Insurance for his wife or insurance for your spouse if the wife is the higher earning person in a married filing jointly relationship. There's something called the widow's tax penalty that can also impact surviving spouses. What is that and why does it blindside so many women? Well, the widow's tax penalty isn't an IRS official penalty, but it has the exact same effect. When married, couples file jointly, enjoying wider tax brackets and a larger standard deductions. You got two incomes, one tax return. That gives you more breathing room. You can have more income at a lower tax rate than when one spouse passes away. Now the remaining spouse, mostly the woman, is left in a higher single tax bracket. The cruel twist, your income drops. One Social Security check is gone. Maybe even a pension ends, but the tax rate can actually increase because the brackets for single filers are much smaller. That was a lot. Make sure that you call and talk with one of our advisors if you have questions on this.
6: All right. That brings us back to something you mentioned in the first segment, the non-negotiable need for a woman to be an active, informed participant in financial decisions. It really is a non-negotiable. I like it said like that. I can't imagine. But what does that actually look like in practice? What does financial readiness for a woman truly mean, Beth?
5: Yes, my goodness. Know what you have. Pay attention. Be involved in the decision-making process. I've had people sit across the table from me before, and the husband looks at the wife and says, I think I'll just file Social Security at 62. And the wife's like, whatever you say, dear. Mm-hmm. You know, without realizing that that really hurts both spouses. So know what you own. Know where your income comes from. What's your Social Security benefit going to be? How will it be affected if one or both of you file early? And believe me, we do a Social Security analysis for every single one of our financial planning families. Have your own financial professional team in place before a crisis. So think about that. Would you rather know what's going on in your financial life and know your financial professionals before your spouse passes? It's very easy for us to help someone whose spouse has already passed, but it's much, much more comfortable for the person who already has a relationship with us. Know what you own. Know what your income's going to be. If you are a woman, or if you would like to protect a woman that you love, call and talk with one of our advisors. You can talk by phone. We can start with a dinner seminar, or you can just come in and sit down and talk in a confidential setting, face to face. Believe me, I'm the woman in charge here, and we know how to treat women. Our number is 800-725-2988. It's really easy. 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
6: I am talking to the leader, Beth Andrews, founder and president here at Net Worth Advisors. 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And we've spent a good amount of time today sorting through what is important for women, specifically as it relates to planning for retirement and getting through these years, this phase of life that could involve several decades for a lot of women. The number again to reach out, 800-725-2988, 800-725-2988. There is so much here that the typical retirement plan doesn't necessarily address, Beth. So let's get a little more specific here. How do you help a woman or a couple work through all of these issues in a way that actually helps give them confidence? And I think as we've gone through this last couple segments, confidence really stands out to me, because this is, I think, the reason a lot of women don't come to the table, don't become part of the conversation. Would you agree with that?
5: I would 1,000% agree with that. Yeah, lack of confidence. What you want to do in retirement, even if your spouse isn't there with you anymore, it's probably just enjoy life. You know, be happy, be among family, be among friends. And so if you take just a little bit of your time and your decision making, which we can help you with, and you set that aside and you allocate it towards making sure that the rest of your year is wonderful. Time spent with grandchildren, being outside, going for walks, doing fun things, maybe traveling like I love to do. You got to make sure that certain things are in place. So you got to invest just a little bit of time to make sure that things are in place. Then you can go do the things that you want to do. But you got to have that financial backing in place to make sure that you can do it. You want to make sure that your legal documents are current. You know, if your husband gets sick or you get sick, you got to have your power of attorney in place for health care and also for money, so that if one person can't make decisions or pay the bills, that they have someone to do that for them. You know, planning for these things, it's not pessimistic. It's not just thinking about what's going to happen when you're gone or when your husband's gone. It's the most loving thing that a couple can do for each other. So make sure that when you talk with your financial professional, both spouses are involved. And if you're a single woman, make sure that you get the specialized financial planning that applies to women. Mistakes at this stage are very expensive, and mistakes that carry forward over the next 20, 25, 30, maybe more years that are just magnified tremendously. Don't make a mistake now that can be avoided that will last for the rest of your long life.
6: So Beth, for our listeners at home who maybe think their current retirement plan hasn't addressed these issues, maybe they're working with an advisor that they don't feel comfortable with, what's your honest advice for someone like who may be in that situation?
5: Honestly, work with somebody who hears you, not just hears the words, but listens to you and make sure that they have reflected your wishes in your financial plan. It's pretty easy to see whether your financial plan fits you or it doesn't fit you. You know, a lot of times people come to us and they say, well, yeah, I don't know, I just do whatever the guy says and talk with him once or twice a year and that's it. But truly understanding what you have and being involved with the decisions, because you know what you want to do. You want to spend time with family, you want to spend time traveling, you want to golf, you want to do things like my husband really enjoys sitting on the couch with my dog. Doesn't cost much, but you know, you got to make sure that you've paid for the couch.
6: There you go.
5: And the dog food. 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
6: Really important topic, Beth. Thanks for spending some time on that today. 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All right, we're going to continue here on our show. 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
6: 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Amy Sharp alongside Aidan Haynes joining us for our mailbag segment, we call it. 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
8: sent in as a result of listening to our show or being in the office here at Net Worth Advisors. We appreciate these questions. We share these specifically because we feel like they are questions a lot of people likely have, and gives the team here an opportunity to show you how they would approach these questions, how they would tackle them if you were to come in and sit down with them. And of course, more than likely, and Aiden can attest to this maybe, but you know, it's like you've probably seen these questions multiple times, Aiden, and we've shared them for that reason as well. 800-725-2988 is the number to reach out to the team. The website to check out also is Net Worth Advisors LLC. A lot of great resources there, upcoming events, opportunity to get a copy of Beth's book, Beth Andrews, the founder and president here at Net Worth Advisors. Aiden, how are you today?
10: I'm doing great, Amy. How about yourself?
8: Doing great. I always look forward to this time. These are questions that we, like I said at the beginning, we appreciate them because we know when people share these questions, send them in, we know they're not alone. And it helps to, you know, what we try to do every time we sit down here on the radio show is let everybody know there's no bad questions, no wrong questions. And your team's ready to help. So let's get going here. First question says, I just found out I will be receiving about $100,000 from a life insurance policy from my grandfather passing away. I'm stunned by the amount because I really didn't expect it. So I have two questions. One, what should I consider doing with the money? And two, I really want to be able to do something like this for my own grandkids one day. So what are ways that I could make that happen? We're sorry to hear, first of all, of your grandfather's passing. That's such a special relationship, I know.
10: Absolutely. Yeah. Sorry. Very sorry to hear about your loss. But, you know, it seems like he was really thinking about you, which should be a nice feeling. And, you know, these types of surprises are, of course, happen. And we get these questions a lot of, you know, unexpected inheritances. You know, what to do with the money really depends on your, you know, situation. And for example, if you're still working and you don't necessarily need the money right now, it's always possible that you could purpose it differently, you know, in a growth type position. Of course, you know, talking through with an advisor as far as what is right for you before making those decisions, but that's always one option. You could always do something in memory of your grandfather. I know people like to really do that, whether it's plant a tree or something. Not that would necessarily cost $100,000, but just something special like mm-hmm. that would be maybe like an option. Also, there's a good opportunity to potentially pay this forward. If this is something that you want to do for your own grandchildren, then perhaps you could use some of this money to fund an inheritance for your own grandchildren. Now, granted, if you're using life insurance, you should always keep in mind that life insurance is subject to underwriting. So it depends on your health and sometimes financial situation. Typically, there's also costs associated with that. So before pursuing that option, it's, of course, advisable and important to speak with a qualified professional in the insurance world.
8: Yeah, I love that. That was my favorite part of the question as well. Just a really good understanding of what kind of gift that is and how it can be the gift that keeps giving. Okay, here's another one for you. It says, if we have a good amount of life insurance, about $800,000 in a 401k and a long-term care policy already set up, should we be okay for retirement? Sort of general question there, but some specifics, I guess, involved.
10: Yeah. And it sounds like you're off to an excellent start, certainly to be congratulated for being in the position you're in. You're thinking about legacy planning with your life insurance. You're thinking about what would happen if you were to need long-term care. And the question says we, so I assume this is a married couple. So if one of the two of the spouses were to need care, and $800,000 in a 401k is excellent. Savings. And I guess the question is, you know, should we'll be okay for retirement? It depends on what some of your retirement goals are, maybe what you, you know, plan to spend in retirement, some other details that would have to, you know, gaps that would have to be filled in by having a conversation with a professional to really see if this is, you know, depending on the age of the person and their income sources and, spending habits, those types of things really play a role in really defining if, you know, this would be okay for retirement. But what I would say, this is an excellent foundation to build upon. People's life savings is really important to them. So really making sure that you're efficient in retirement and using that 401k money for the, you know, funding your goals, or otherwise making sure that it's an appropriate amount to fund your retirement, will really depend on what you do next. So if you're in a situation where you know, you have solid estate planning, long-term care planning and savings, but are really maybe unsure of how that translates to, you know, quote unquote, being okay in retirement. These are conversations we have all the time with the families that we work with. What are the next steps? What is going to really make this retirement plan ironclad? And if this is a situation that you're in, or really you're just kind of looking for some guidance, ideas, a second opinion, a stress test, whatever it might be, give Networth Advisors a call at 800-725-2988. 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
1: 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You're listening to Networth Financial Hour. All right, on to the next question here. Aidan, this one says, I'm 56 right now, and I really want to have $1 million saved before I retire. I'm doing a really good job saving into my 401k, but I can't ever seem to get very much set aside in cash. How can I do a better job building up my emergency fund?
10: An emergency fund is often one of the areas that, as an advisory firm, we first look at, because those are for unexpected occurrences or otherwise, you know, the need to access liquid cash rather quickly in the terms of, as the name suggests, an emergency. So for a question like this, it sounds like the savings into the 401k plan is on a good track. And, you know, whether you were to get to $1 million before you retire or not would depend on a set of circumstances, how much longer you plan to work, how much money you're saving each year, how your accounts are allocated. These are all things that our office can tell you if you're on that track. But the main question here is, how can I bolster my emergency fund a little bit more than it is now? They're having trouble kind of setting aside cash each month, which is a very common occurrence. So for something like this, I would simply go back to basics. I would figure out how much money you're bringing in each month from your sources of income. Look at your bank statements, look at your credit card statements, find out how much you're spending in each area per month. Sometimes you'd be surprised to see how many subscriptions you might have that you forgot about or, you know, aren't necessarily taking full advantage of. Really just kind of figuring out at first what you're spending money on and what room you have to establish an emergency fund. And it all starts with having a goal. If your goal is to save $100 a month or $500 a month, the dollar amount doesn't really matter. It's just the establishing of a goal and sticking to that goal.
1: Okay, here is another one for you before we have to close out our show today. This one says, I'm getting remarried later this year. I have two sons and my fiance has four children from her first marriage. I don't want to hurt their feelings, but I'm not going to split up my estate six ways. I want my money and my estate to go to the boys, like we've always planned. But to keep the peace, would it make sense to get a separate life insurance policy so her kids can get something after I'm gone too? Ooh, Aidan, do you put that counselor hat on very often here at work? That's a whole different level, isn't it?
10: Yeah, quite often, and that's okay. I mean, that's all a part of what we do in dealing with complex situations like this and blended families. And I don't think that at all it's uncommon or unfair to want to take care of your own children. I see that all the time. We have lots of, you know, second marriages where that is very much the case. And I think having that conversation with your spouse, of course, is the most important step, just to make sure that you're on the same page. As far as how to go about it, and granted, we're not attorneys and we can't provide legal advice, but what I can tell you is that, you know, when it comes to your financial accounts, having your beneficiaries efficiently set up and correctly set up to make sure that your financial accounts are going to your children as planned is important. You would also want to speak to an attorney about making sure that your will is properly worded as well. Now, some people might ask, well, I want to make sure that my spouse is taken care of first and then my estate passes on to my children after. There are some specific arrangements that an attorney can dive into with you on how to make sure that if you predecease your spouse, that you're not necessarily shortchanging your spouse during his or her lifetime, but still making sure that they are protected with the balance of your estate after that second spouse passes away, making sure that that goes to your children. An attorney can certainly help you set up such an arrangement, but just kind of getting an idea of what your options are is the very first step. 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
11: 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Any statements or opinions are subject to change without notice. Information presented is for educational purposes only and does not intend to make an offer or solicitation for the sale or purchase of any specific securities, investments, or investment strategies. Investments involve risk and, unless otherwise stated, are not guaranteed. Information expressed does not take into account your specific situation or objectives and is not intended as recommendations appropriate for any individual. Listeners are encouraged to seek advice from a qualified tax, legal, or investment advisor to determine whether any information presented may be suitable for their specific situation. Past performance is not indicative of future performance. 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
14: 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The 4th of July is one of my favorite holidays, celebrating patriotism, our history, and the tremendous courage, faith, and sacrifices of our founders. With all the hate aimed at our country these days, I hope you will remind your children and grandchildren about America's exceptionalism and the significance of Independence Day. Remind them about the sacrifices at Bunker Hill and Concord Bridge. Tell them about the courage of George Washington crossing to Delaware on Christmas night. Most importantly, tell them about America's mission statement in the second paragraph of the Declaration of Independence. It says, quote, "We hold these truths to be self-evident, that all men are created equal and endowed by their Creator with certain unalienable rights, life, liberty, and the pursuit of happiness." Now, these were radical ideas in 1776, and they're still radical concepts in many parts of the world today. Even here in 21st century America, some are struggling with the concept of truth and the belief that our rights come from God, not government. Now, I said we should remind our kids of all the things that makes America exceptional, but sadly, many of them will be hearing it for the first time. Too many children growing up today have not been taught America's history, so they aren't aware of the sacrifices that so many made to make America the greatest nation on earth. Instead, they're taught not only that America is not great, but that it's been evil from the start. The future of our liberty depends on whether folks like you and me can muster the courage needed to preserve the nation our founders created, a nation Abraham Lincoln described as the last best hope on earth. This is Gary Bauer signing off from Washington, D.C. To support our work at American Values, visit GaryBauer.com.
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20: News this hour at Town Hall. I'm Bob Agnew in Washington. Public policy expert and former Trump economic advisor Steve Moore tells the Salem Radio Network it's a great, great time to be an American thanks to the Trump economy. He also says, make no mistake about it, there's something unique about American history.
21: How could you have so many amazing people at the same place at the same time? Everyone from Ben Franklin to George Washington to Thomas Jefferson to Patrick Henry to John Adams, James Madison, Monroe. I mean, when has that ever happened? How is it like an act of God that you would have? It was the greatest assemblage of men ever in the history of the world.
20: Moore is a public policy expert, a former Trump economic advisor, and author of the Daily Hotline newsletter from the Committee to Unleash Prosperity. A massive heat wave sweeping across parts of the country, especially the east. This homeless man in Nashville says he sure is thankful those city workers have set up cooling stations and are handing out water to those who are thirsty.
22: It's been really hot, sweating, dripping, as you can see. It's just miserable, honestly. But this helps so much, like, oh my goodness. But even with the shade and the tent, you know what I'm saying? It's four walls closed in, no fan. It gets hot.
20: In some cities in the eastern part of the country, in zoos, they're taking special precautions to make sure the animals can stay cool and get all the water they need. And there's also a high risk of wildfires in several western states because of the heat. Visiting the National Mall to celebrate the nation's birthday, Joycelyn and Gene Kaninsky said what it means to be an American.
23: We are all many, but we all become one, no matter where we come from, what we look like, who we love, what we're a part of. We are still one nation, united together. That's what we make of being American.
24: One nation under God, indivisible, for liberty and justice for all. Go USA.
20: And President Trump will speak at an event on the National Mall today. More from Town Hall.
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20: It's official now. Taylor Swift and Travis Kelce are married. They confirmed their marriage yesterday, July 23rd of 26, during a star-studded celebration held at Madison Square Garden in New York City. Correspondent Saka Arabazi was on hand as people arrived.
26: There is a lot of commotion happening around me. We have Swifties, fans, New Yorkers all showing up to see if they can catch glimpses of the wedding or even Taylor entering. We have a lineup of black SUVs that are waiting to enter the garden. There is a makeshift tent that has been created. It opens up when the vehicle goes in and closes the curtains so the passengers can get out. We're expecting several hundred guests to be in attendance. Now, some New Yorkers and some business owners are a little upset that due to all the commotion and the street closures, which are being closed to vehicles, as well as some pedestrians, are causing a lot of commotion and kind of sucking up New York City's public resources.
20: And you'll find breaking news and analysis at townhall.com. The top Republican in Congress says Americans need to be concerned about a radical ideology that Democrats seem to be embracing. On the Salem News program this week on Capitol Hill,

0: 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Enter the Italy Unfiltered Dream Vacation Sweepstakes. 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

Yeah, you know it. Ladies and gentlemen, my name is Ralph Williams. I am the host of The Ralph Williams Show every Saturday morning, 8 a.m. to 9 a.m. right here on AM 1250, The Answer, 92.5 on the FM dial, and The Answer, PGH.com. I am the revolutionary, I am the visionary, and yeah, what do you want to talk about? And let me talk to you today. 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Tell Tyler Ralph Williams sent you, and also tell him that Ralph Williams sent you. 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Don't forget, this afternoon, 2 to 3 p.m., it'll be with me, Ralph Williams, Claudia Rizzon, and Luther Dupree. I want to send my prayers out to Smokin' Jim Frazier. He's a little under the weather right now. And he's also a good friend and my co-host, one of my co-hosts on the Sports Corner Radio Show. 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That number again, 412-596-9294, DJ Billy C. All right. It's great to be here with you today on the 4th of July. Now, we're going to do something a little different today. Later on in the third segment, I'm going to be playing some patriotic music, Lee Greenwood a little bit. We'll put in some Neil Diamond, America. It's a great time in our country, 250th anniversary. But the biggest problem I have is I don't think our country cares. I don't think we care about the 4th of July. I don't think we care about what's going on. I don't think we care about 250th anniversary. Later on, I'm going to play a tidbit from the Pittsburgh City Council, the gentleman who has been going down there for the last, I don't know, year or so in regard.

guards to the skateboard park down in Panther Hollow. He wants it to be removed. He thinks it's illegally there. And of course, you know, it involves Barb Work, who, you know, as usual, does nothing, is a progressive. And Bob Sharlin, I've had Bob on the show here, nice guy. I've spoken to him many times about issues, even when he worked for Bruce Krause. Okay. And, you know, my question to you is, with this government, the way it is, city and county council, are you satisfied with them? Ralph Williams, 737@gmail.com. And also, don't forget, starting July 12th, we start next Sunday. Tony Moreno and I go 2 hours. We're 9 a.m. to 11 a.m. So don't forget that. Mark that on your calendar. Starting July 12th, Tony Moreno and I go 9 to 11. 9 a.m. to 11 a.m. instead of 10 to 11, we go 9 to 11. You ask for it, you're going to get it. Tony and I are going 2 hours, and we're going to have a blast on Sundays. We're going to make your Sunday for you, 9 a.m. to 11 a.m. Right here on 1250 The Answer, 92.5 on the FM dial, TheAnswerPGH.com. All right? This show is dedicated to my late father, Ralph Williams II, my late nephew, Sean Negley Jr., my late family friend, Lauren Madler. And I want to thank staff and management at 1250 and Salem Media to let me put this show on the air today for you. All right. And something else I want to talk about today, squatters. Now, I have a friend of mine who reached out to me and said, hey, Ralph, can you do something about this? Now, I have a new show, an online show called The Ralph Report Exposed, where I get on and I expose people. Now, I've exposed two squatters in the last week. All right. And those of you who don't know what squatting is all about, you need to tune in on A&E every Tuesday night at 10 o'clock p.m. for Squatters with Flash Sheldon. Flash Sheldon gets these squatters out. But for some strange reason, people in Pittsburgh don't seem to call these shows, well, except for Restaurant Impossible, who was in the Pittsburgh area three times. He did a restaurant north for sales. He did a restaurant in New Kensington, and he did Dell's in Bloomfield. Bar Rescue, I have never heard one from Pittsburgh at all. Philadelphia's had at least four rescues of four different bars. So my question is, do you just don't want the help, or do you have no consensus? Now, I have fellow media colleagues who are investigative reporters who thrive on this stuff and go, oh, yeah, we're going to help you. We're going to do this and that. When I needed them, they weren't there. And that was even before I came back to radio, before I became their competition, before I'm getting ready to wipe out their ratings, because you know why? I'm the new voice here in this town. Now, when you mess with my friends, that's when I have a problem. My friend has property up in Carrick, and she has a squatter in there, and I'm trying to get the squatter out. I reached out to Anthony Coghill, city councilman. He's on the case. I've talked to Corey O'Connor. He's on the case. I've talked to everybody, and I've exposed this guy on my Ralph's opinion, or my Ralph report show, Exposed. All right? So, landlords out there, you need a squat. You got to get a squatter. I call Flash Sheldon. Find a way to get a hold of him. I think he has a website, Squatter Hunters. Okay? He also does he also does YouTube videos on how you get squatters out. Okay. But if you live in Carrick, you live in the Bonaire section, there's two squatters. One's on Birmingham Avenue, and another one is on Alice Avenue in Mount Oliver. And yeah, I will call you out on this program, because what you're doing is against the law, and these are good people who own property, put a lot of money into it, and you don't care. This is a prime example of what I said many years ago, that I don't think people care in this country. And this is a prime example right here of squatters and progressive laws that have let squatters do whatever they feel like it. All right, when we come back after these words, more of the Ralph Williams Show. Stay tuned.

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Go ahead. Go on and get one of those inexperienced DJs. Pay them thousands of dollars, and you will get burned. So don't forget to call DJ Billy C today. All right. I'm going to play a tidbit later on in the third segment from this Pittsburgh City Council meeting, because this to me is very disturbing. This gentleman, he takes the time to go downtown to the city county building every time. And when he goes down there, he goes to city council meeting to talk about the situation with the skate park down in Panther Hollow. And I know he's against it. And the skaters, the people who are involved in them, in skating, that go to that skate park or that, or whatever that's called, okay, they are the ones who, basically have their own skate park down there. But this gentleman has come back from Hawaii to go deal with a situation involving his family, and he found out there was a skate park down there, and he thinks that's desecrating the area. He wants it removed. Barb Warwick won't do anything about it. Bob Sharlin won't do anything about it. Nobody will do anything about it. So later on, I'm going to play some tidbits of something that I agree with this man on. And that's the fact that nobody cares. City council doesn't care. County council doesn't care. Progressives don't care. All right? They don't care about squatters. They don't care that somebody breaks the law. They don't care that somebody gets thrown out with no bail. You know, this, that, and whatever. And every week, you know, here I try to play some police calls as to what's going on in the city of Pittsburgh with crime. All right. The Second Avenue Commons is a disgrace. Pittsburgh City Council and County Council, they need to call Rick Meehan, the mayor of Ocean City, and get some advice as to what to do. Now, in Indiana, and I pointed this out this week, that in the state of Indiana, they just came up with a law that if you put tents out, all right, and I'm going to read you this article. Like I said, it's in the state of Indiana, and I believe it might be even in Gary. Probably not, because Gary, I believe, is a progressive area. All right, so let me get that report up for you. Okay, all right, let's see here. Oh, wait, that ain't it. Nope, that's the wrong one. Okay, wait a minute, hold on. I'm looking for this this thing here in regards to the report that I saw in Indiana here. Let me see here. I can get this. Hold on. I can find this report. Because in Indiana, they have come up with a law that, all right, you will get fined $500 if you, all right, let's see what we got here. Wait, hold on. Let me look at this other report here. Let me find this other report. I got a way to get this report, but I got to find it. So, but anyway, you know, about the homeless people in Indiana, state of Indiana, they've had enough. Ocean City's had enough. You know what Ocean City has done? Ocean City started finding a church, which I'm against because that's the house of the Lord. They have started to find this church because they had tents outside in a public parking lot. That takes guts that nobody has. Okay. All right.
Okay. Also, don't forget in our third segment, we're going to talk about Kroger. Kroger has bought out Giant Eagle. And I'm working on getting somebody from the union on for next week's show to talk about what's going on with Giant Eagle and Kroger. Now, did Giant Eagle inform the union? That's going to be the biggest question I'm going to have for the union. Did they inform the employees as to what was going on, or did they leave the employees hang? That's the biggest question, because you have to ask that question. You know, and a lot of times this stuff does happen. These companies, Schwabel's is going out of business down in Youngstown. They used one of the things that they said was the reason for shutting down was high labor costs. Okay? What I can't figure out is, how in the world do you pump out 50,000 loaves of bread a day and you can't make money? What somebody's putting their hand in a cookie jar? Because how in the world do you not make money doing this? Now, my next question is, with Kroger buying Giant Eagle, what changes here? Okay. Giant Eagle claims that in order for the sale to go through, that they had to, okay, here we go. I found it here. Okay. I found the article. I finally found it. Okay. And I'm going to play it, we're going to talk about it in our third and final segment today as well. I'm doing a new thing here other than my stupid never takes a vacation. Shame on you. I'm doing a new segment here called Exposed. I do it on my online shows. I'm going to do it here. It's called Exposed. We're going to expose people. Expose you for bad business. Expose you for ripping people off. Expose you for being a squatter. We're going to expose people because the progressives don't seem to care. Look at Second Avenue at the Second Avenue Commons. That's a disgrace. Look at that. All right. It's a horrible disgrace. And we have, again, media colleagues who were supposed to be investigative reporters who I have sent stuff to before I was even in the media involving the Housing Authority, City of Pittsburgh. They did nothing. Involving PCTV, they did nothing. Involving this situation with the squatters, I haven't heard back from one of them. Okay? I'm getting ready to reach out to a TV investigative reporter right now. As soon as my show's over here, okay? I get it's 4th of July week, so what? You can't return a text? You can't return a phone call? All right? It's not good enough for them because I've never had any of them do anything for me. All right? They're worried about the city police, but when I need somebody about a squatter, they don't do anything about it. They don't expose the squatter, so I'm going to do it. I'm going to start exposing squatters. I'm going to start exposing people who are ripping people off and causing problems with people in the Pittsburgh area and around this country. Exposed. That's going to be our new segment. That's coming up next week. Exposed. And I'm going to start today. I'm going to start a little bit. We're going to expose the squatter in Carrick. All right. Okay. Giant Eagle being bought out by Kroger. What are your thoughts on that? RalphWilliams737@gmail.com. Emails to read. Lots to talk about in the third segment, lots going on, and a whole lot more. That's all coming up, okay? So stay tuned for that, all right? And I'm going to play a very nice patriotic song at the end of the show, so I want you to, stay tuned, tune in for your 4th of July. Enjoy your Independence Day as well, as I've said earlier, because I don't want to see anybody. Please, this heat. Oh, my gosh, this heat is just rough. All right, we come back after these words. More of the Ralph Williams Show. Stay tuned. And this is my time.

0: Hello, Ralph Williams here from the Ralph Williams Show. 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
0: Hello, Ralph Williams here from the Ralph Williams Show. And I'm here today to talk to you about Big Jim's Bikes in Ocean City, Maryland. 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
0: All right, we're back here at the Ralph Williams Show, and I got something I want to play for you here. And the reason I want to play for you here for this is because I got to tell you, this has just been one hot, hot, hot summer this year. So, here we go. All right. Yep, I got something going on. Here we go. You ready? Here it is.

0: Yeah, you feeling hot out there? It's a scorcher. It's a scorcher all across the East Coast. All right. 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Give DJ Billy C a call, 412-596-9294, DJ Billy C. Okay, I'm going to read you this article, and this is from the state of Indiana, from the U.S. Sun. This is Juliana Cruz Lima. Sleeping outdoors in public could soon land people behind bars under a tough new law coming into force within days. This is in the state of Indiana. Rule breakers face up to 60 days in jail and a $500 fine as officials press ahead with sweeping crackdown starting July 1st. Okay? All right? And it says the new law applies in Indiana, where more than 160 pieces of legislation are taking effect this week following this year's legislation session. Under the Senate Enrolled Act 285, using unauthorized public land for camping, sleeping, long-term shelter will become a Class C misdemeanor as of Tuesday. All right? Which was the Tuesday of this week before July 1st, getting ready for this ordinance. You will receive a $500 fine or you will go to jail. City Council, Pittsburgh County Council, Allegheny County Council, wake up and look at this. I'm going to send everybody. I'm going to put it on my social media pages. I want everyone to see this. And I want you to urge your politician to do this. Because we got to get the a guy sleeping in a king-size bed obstructing the throughway on 2nd Avenue by the 2nd Avenue Commons. I have lawyer friends that can't get through there to get up to the jail to see their clients. I have other friends that perhaps, and I know people that might need to go up and visit the jail. They can't get up through 2nd Avenue because this guy's got a bed there. This was supposed to be cleaned up months ago, Corey O'Connor. All right? Clean it up. Get it out of there. Let's start having a backbone. Another juvenile takeover downtown. All right? I got the pictures. I got the audio. I've seen it all. Social media puts it out there. I'm putting it out here today. I'm not playing today. It's the 4th of July. It's 250 years of our country's. And this is where we are in the city of Pittsburgh. You're putting out, Corey O'Connor, you're having a Ferris wheel going on in the 4th of July. Festivities are great. You got music going on. It's a real festive adventure. Great. I'm glad to hear that. But you still have homeless problem. You still have a juvenile problem. You still can't figure it out, and you won't. I gave you a suggestion. National Guard, round up the juveniles. Call the state. Say, I need SCI Pittsburgh. Put them in jail. Put the parents on a three-strike program. If they don't like it, too bad. All right? It's real simple, Corey. It's real simple, Sarah Amorato. It's real simple, progressives. But you make it hard, all right? And shame on you for letting some guy sleep with a king-size bed on 2nd Avenue downtown near the jail. And you let it happen and you don't care. You don't care, okay? You don't care, all right? You don't care. That's the whole problem. And I'm going to keep saying it because it's the truth. You don't care, all right? You don't care. Here, Senate enrolled in the state of Indiana Act 285 using unauthorized public land for camp and sleep in a long-term shelter will become a Class C misdemeanor as of Tuesday. But police cannot immediately charge someone found sleeping outdoors. Officers must first determine whether the person qualifies for involuntary emergency detention during dangerous weather. If they have refused transport to an available shelter or mental health service provider, do you hear that? Emergency detention. Puts you in jail. All right? It's that simple. I'm tired of these progressives. I'm tired of the way the city of Pittsburgh's going. I moved out on my own accord. Now, this was up on Arlington Avenue as a police call about a domestic dispute.
1: To the complainant for an intoxicated female on that property breaking things. The senator, the domestic, doesn't state how they know this person. No weapon.
0: All right, there you go. That was a domestic dispute call up on Arlington Avenue. All right. Pittsburgh police is overwhelmed and understaffed. Corey O'Connor, I challenge you to go out and do something. Somebody has to do something here because nobody's doing anything. And we're here today for our 250th anniversary. We got fireworks. We got half a million people downtown, if that's how many go downtown, because a lot of people are afraid because of the crime. Brand new public bathrooms down on Smithfield Street. They're being destroyed by people. And you want to know why there's no place to go to the bathroom downtown. All right? Our country is weak. We are just downright weak, and it's a shame. And it's not in Pittsburgh. It's not just in the state of Pennsylvania. It's everywhere now. It's everywhere. Okay? All right? Shame on you for letting that man stay down there and sleep on that bed on 2nd Avenue, we're obstructing the throughway. Shame on you, City of Pittsburgh and Sarah Omarano and county government. Shame on you today for that. That's our shame on you. All right? And stupid never takes a vacation. It's sad. It really is. Okay? But you'll get a $500 fine in the state of Indiana if you're caught putting a tent on a sidewalk or obstructing anywhere. Do you get it? All right. We have hot heat conditions today. Please, I urge everyone to make sure you stay hydrated. All right. There's another police call, mental health crisis. Here we go.
2: I just want to be on Carson,
0: Birmingham
2: on the bridge,
0: Bridge
2: from Fifth Avenue. Medics keep trying to talk to her. She keeps walking away.
3: Bridge.
0: All right, there you go. Mental health crisis. Lady getting ready to jump off a bridge or do something stupid like that. Okay? Stupid never takes a vacation. There we go right there. Trying to hurt yourself. Mental health problem. Do they have those mental health people out there with the police yet? I don't know. All right? What are your thoughts on Kroger buying Giant Eagle? And you know, the interesting part about this is, and we'll get back to I Don't Care later, because I'm getting ready to play this report from Pittsburgh City Council with this gentleman who says, I don't care. And that's exactly it. We don't care in America anymore. We don't care in the city of Pittsburgh as to what's going on. We don't care. We don't care when it comes to that. We don't care about any of it. And it's really sad. And I'm here today to tell you on the 4th of July that it's sad. But Kroger buying Giant Eagle. Giant Eagle's president says nothing's going to be affected. Everything's going to be same as it is. But my question is, and I think Kroger, if I'm not mistaken, is a union-friendly kind of company, because according to the CEO of Giant Eagle, they wouldn't have made this deal if there were certain things that were not followed in this deal. So what I'm assuming is that there is something that, you know, has been put into this. Okay. or some kind of a clause or some kind of a something that says, you know, here we are with this. Okay. All right. I'm going to rewind this city council meeting. Okay. Here we go. Hold on. Give me one second. Here we go. Here's the gentleman about, I don't care. Here we go. City council doesn't care. Here's an example.
3: Panther Hollow. Last week, I illustrated 12 impacts of the illegal Oakland do-it-yourself skate park and the attitude of council members Barbara Warwick and Bob Charlin towards these impacts, which is, I don't care. That testimony is on the website, PantherHollowPlayground.com. There are two other possible impacts when council members exhibit an attitude of, I don't care. One, if a lawsuit were to be filed, then taxpayers would have to pay to defend.
0: I don't care.
3: Two, the city could face millions of dollars in liability for a catastrophic accident at the skate park because no plans were submitted, no permits were issued by the Department of Permits, Licenses, and Inspections, and no city supervision by the Department of Public Works took place for the construction. I've testified over 25 times about this issue here at City Council.
0: Really sad, isn't it? There's your progressives at work, Barb Warwick and the rest of them.
3: The worn out path of tragedy or the less traveled path of dignity. Our community and supporters could take the path of tragedy and confront the skateboarders inside the skate park. That would only lead to more of the horrific violence we see far too often on the news and other media. Therefore, we choose to stay on the path of dignity. If I must come here 25 more times to get my message across for you to awaken your dignity, then I will. I've also said on multiple occasions that shame that is mass denied or ignored continues to grow. The shame of the Oakland DIY skate park has spread from the council members to Mayor Corey O'Connor, his chief of staff, Daniel Gilman, and other top city administrators.
0: That's sad, this guy to go down 25 times and still can't get any results. Here we go.
3: The school district of Pittsburgh and the Allegheny
0: County. He speaks facts. Facts I've been speaking for a long time here on this program.
3: Property. The Allegheny County Health Department have notified them as owners of the property of the issue of rats in the skate park. Even though council member Barbara Warwick doesn't represent our community, she has become the face and voice for the illegal Oakland DIY.
0: That's your progressives, everything illegal.
3: She therefore set there the precedent for every council member to take action on this issue. I strongly urge the other seven council members who have been silent on this issue to contact Mayor Corey O'Connor with the message, shut down the Oakland DIY skate park. Such an action would be in the best interest of the mayor. Thank you very much.
0: All right, there you go. There you go. There's your progressives at work right there. And there's another guy who came on here and called out Corey Mosley. Okay? All right? Called him out because he's not doing his job in Homewood. All right. Okay. So there you go. All right. I have said this how many times on this show, we got to vote these progressives out. And there's a classic example. Every week I bring examples of what the progressives have done in Pittsburgh and Allegheny County and around the Western Pennsylvania area. It's disgusting. A man with a king size bed on Second Avenue laying on a sidewalk. Squatters, you can't get them out. The laws have to change, and the only way the laws will change is if you get rid of these progressives. I watched on Tuesday the latest episode of Squatters, and Flash was going to a house in New York, and you know what he said? New York law has the rights for squatters to do whatever they want, practically. How do squatters have laws when they're breaking the law and stealing people's homes? And every time you call the police, it's a civil matter. Every time you call the police about something, you get somebody on the telephone. That's still going on. That was one of Larry Sharada's bright ideas in his infinite wisdom. Have commanders leaving the police station. You got a phone. All right? Nothing. Nobody cares. It's 4th of July. It's 250 years of our country, and nobody cares. Nobody. And that's sad. It really is sad today that we cannot enjoy our Independence Day because we have issues of the fact that nobody cares. Are you a patriot? Do you care? I know. Do you have somebody in your family who perhaps served their country? And I want to thank them for doing that, because with that, we wouldn't have Independence Day here. Okay? I want to send a shout out to Smoking Jim Frazier. I hope he feels better, and please pray for him. Okay? All right, 4th of July holiday. Are you going to go out and get drunk and slosh like every other Pittsburgher does and go out and commit a DUI like that city cop last week? Stupid never takes a vacation. Too much of stupidity goes on that it's unbelievable. All right, I'm still having people who can't read the sign on my van that says "Do not park here" because leave room for me to deploy my ramp for my van in a handicap spot where you don't belong. This is America. Nobody cares. And you heard that gentleman from Panther Hollow about city council. There's another gentleman here talking about Kari Mosley not doing anything. Not doing their job. They let the South Side get out of hand. They let the Market Square issue get out of hand. They let the juveniles run all over the place. We need law and order back. We need backbone people. And we need a police department that's going to do something about some of these things. All right? Tomorrow on the Ralph Williams Show with Tony Marino, we have a segment called "Tony, What Would You Do If You Were Mayor?" What would Tony do if he was mayor? All right? Ralph Williams, 737@gmail.com is our email address. If you're interested in sponsorship advertising for RW Media Productions, give us a call at 412-545-4317 or RalphWilliams, 737@gmail.com. All right? Another topic we're talking about today, Kroger bought Giant Eagle. I'm really surprised that Giant Eagle sold out to Kroger. All right. Kroger has had issues with their unions over the years, both in West Virginia and Ohio, where they're mostly from. Okay. In fact, the workers were going to go on strike. I think Kroger came up with a proposal so they wouldn't go on strike. Everybody forgets about that. That happened a few years ago. All right. Do you trust Kroger? Do you think Kroger is going to bust a union up? Do you think what do we know about Kroger? That's the whole question. All right. The fall of Schwabel's Bakery. Did you used to buy Schwabel's buns? Sad about what happened to Schwabel's Bakery. Really, really sad. Okay. That a bakery of that caliber that's been around for so many years, been a part of so many folks' lives, businesses, schools, that kind of thing. And Schwabel's is now closing up. It's really a sad day for that. Because Youngstown has taken a big hit over the years. And they're still taking hits. And this is another hit that they have to take. All right? Mayor of Kingstown ended their filming. The Pittsburgh Film Office indicated that Mayor of Kingstown made $300-some million in the time they've been here. They filmed over 500 different takes between the three seasons or four seasons. They're going into their fifth, the Mayor of Kingstown. Great show. Now that the Mayor of Kingstown's done there, Corey O'Connor, why are we not on the phone with the state? Find out why we can't reopen SCI Pittsburgh and put juveniles in there. All right? Put the juveniles in there and put them away. All right? Theft is higher than it's ever been. not only just homeless people, but also with a bunch of others. Theft everywhere. And this is America. This is 250th anniversary. This is our America, all right? This is where we are today. And we don't need to be there, but we're going to continue to do so because it's what it is. Okay? It is what it is. It's 4th of July, and what are you doing? I'm sitting back here. I'm going to enjoy some food. I'm going to have an indoor cookout because it's too hot outside. And then I'm going to watch the story. And then I'm going to watch some stories today. That's exactly what I'm going to watch. Some great TV today. As soon as I'm done with the show here. It's 4th of July weekend. All right. Southern Airways is on to Pittsburgh International, trying to keep the flight to Bradford from Pittsburgh. They run a little charter, or I guess a regular airplane flight. You can get a ticket, go to Bradford, Johnstown, Altoona, all them little airports. I wish they would go to Erie. Erie's one of my favorite places. Their airport needs a jump start. I don't even think it goes. I'm not sure if they go to Latrobe or not, but if they do, that would be interesting. All right. Last but not least, I have to say congratulations to professional wrestler Trick Williams. He got married, all right, before the 4th of July holiday as well. All right. Marriage is a great thing if you make it that way. So 4th of July, what does it mean to you? All right, let's get into our emails. Our usuals, Diane from Brookline, the two Roberts from Beaver Falls. Here's a new one here. This is from Altoona. Altoona. It says, Ralph, great show as always. Always listen to your material. Love everything you say. Thank you from Altoona. That was Al. Okay. What's going on there, Al? How's Altoona, Al? I had to do that. That's from movie Caddyshack when he goes, Al. All right. So anyway, let's expose this squatter, 117 Birmingham Avenue in Carrick. There's a squatter there. Now, if I know you progressives out there who haven't done your job from day one in some cases, all right, again, they're not all bad there, but the majority of them are. They don't do their job. You got to give credit to Saliento or Saligento or whatever her name is that took over for Teresa Kell Smith. They got new city steps built on Milner Avenue, up in Crafton Heights, because of her. Okay. Deb Gross built a dog park, but didn't want to give money for the pool there in Highland Park, but wanted money for to put a dog park up. Oh boy, ow! Pittsburgh City Council. That's right. I'm on a roll today. It's the 4th of July, and I'm on a roll today. When everyone else is at home, I'm here. When everybody else called off work, I'm here. All right. I even helped with the situation. All right. Because I don't want people sending me emails and stuff saying, well, you got to do stuff in the community in order to make a radio in Pittsburgh, Ralph. No, I don't. All right. No, I do not. I don't have to make any way for you at all. And all these guys are doing that are doing this, squatting in these places, you're just making it harder for yourself, because I'm going to put it out there. I want everyone to understand what squatters are doing. There's a squatter on Ellis Avenue. I believe it's 428. All right. You'll probably go there and he'll open the door and you'll say, I want to come in and live with you. Maybe that's why Logan Paul, even though he's injured, still hasn't been doing this. I don't think he will. Because you get tired of it. It gets old when you can't do anything. I can't even get the feed up. It's on their end, trying to look at something here, trying to find a report. All right. Don't forget later on today, 2 to 3 p.m. the Sports Corner Radio Show with me, Ralph Williams, Claudia Rizzona, Luther Dupree, Smoking Jim's Under the Weather. And as I said, please send your condolences to Smoking Jim as well. All right. And he'll be back joining us next Tuesday, I think. I hope. All right. All right. We're here at the Ralph Williams Show. I am the revolutionary. I am the visionary. And as always, we have a lot to talk about. Some more emails here. Diane from Brookline, the two Roberts from Beaver Falls, Steve, Joe, both from South Park, Bethel Park area. I have Marie. Marie is from Elliott. She said, Ralph, thank you for acknowledging the steps. You're welcome. All right, that's that. Next, we have Brandon Keeler from the Sports Nuts. All right. Anybody, I can expose anybody. And I was recently in Ocean City, Maryland. I want to expose Royal Farms. Their chicken was good, but the sides were terrible. And cold. I'll expose your restaurant. New segment coming starting next week called Exposed. All right. Stupid never takes a vacation. You're a city police officer and you have three DUIs. Shame on you. Shame on some of these people who are doing some of this stuff. And that's why I have a segment here. All right. What does America mean to you? Do you like America for the 4th of July? Are you celebrating 250 years? Are you going to fireworks downtown Pittsburgh? Are you staying home like I am? What are you doing? Anything? No. Nothing. All right. And if you're doing nothing, that's fine. That's your business. You're allowed to do nothing if you want. The only reason I'm doing it is because I don't need to be out in the heat like that. And I'm going to try to turn it into something that works. All right. That makes the day go better. All right. This is some crazy stuff going on with this heat, and it can be vicious. So don't forget to put on your sunscreen. All right. All right. Okay, we're going to end the show here. I'm going to play a nice patriotic tune for you, and we'll see you tomorrow for the Ralph Williams Show with Tony Moreno. We start at 10 a.m. And next week, we go 9 a.m. to 11 a.m., 2 hours of the Ralph Williams Tony Moreno Show. Till next week, have yourself a good holiday, and please, by all means, be safe. Thank you.

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1: 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He just wants out. 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

0: news this hour at Town Hall. I'm Bob Agnew in Washington. It was a flyover yesterday on the National Mall, preparing for today's big celebration. But it had to be interrupted because of a deadly heat wave.
1: Attention, caregivers. The event has been canceled.
0: That's the announcer telling people they had to clear out until 5 p.m. when things cooled off a little bit. Hundreds of thousands back on the mall today, braving whatever heat may come. Chad George brought his family all the way from Columbus, Ohio.
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0: And heat stretching throughout the region. In fact, Justin Morgan decided to visit Boston's Franklin Park Zoo despite the heat and saw some...
3: We are one nation. We are under God. We are indivisible. That means that no matter how tough it gets, we'll figure all this out. On this July 4th, maybe it's time to step back. Just appreciate everything America means to you, to the world. What would the world be like without us? We'll figure it all out. Happy Independence Day. 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
8: Good morning, everyone. Cassie here, and welcome to Health and Wellness with Dr. Ed. And here he is now, Dr. Edmund Sulkowski. Cheerio!
9: From Dr. Ed's Health and Wellness Studio, this is Dr. Ed's show. I am Dr. Edmund Sulkowski. 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Now, these past several shows, we've been talking about your systemic health. We've been talking about basically insulin resistance and how that impacts everything from diabetes to cancers and what you can do about it to correct it. So I thought it's about time that we really get into the nitty-gritty of where your overall health begins, a window to your overall health, and that is your oral health. Your oral health

gum and the bone. And we're going to go into detail what those pockets should be and what it means when you have pockets that are outside the normal range, that are not within normal limits. But 1,300 species just in that gingival crevice. And if you have plaque on your teeth, what is plaque? Well, plaque is a substance that you can brush away. And in that plaque, there are nearly 1,000 species of bacteria. That's a lot. Some of that is healthy bacteria that actually aids in digestion. Other bacteria is actually pathogenic or disease-causing. When you hear the word pathogenic, it means the consequence is some form of disease, some form of inflammation. And again, where there's inflammation, there's disease. Where there's disease, there's inflammation. So the germs that are non-pathogenic are mostly harmless. But what happens every time you breathe in and you're breathing through your mouth and you're eating things and you're drinking things? Well, the mouth is the gateway to that digestive tract. What's the digestive tract? Well, it's a long tube. It's an organ from the mouth to the rectum. So the mouth also is the entry to the organs that allow breathing, called the respiratory tract. So sometimes germs in the mouth can lead disease through the body. In fact, they have associated bacteria in the mouth. Now, we all have it. The idea is to keep it in check, to keep it in balance, because bacteria compete with one another. They also compete with fungi and different viruses. So studies have shown, and this was one of the first ones that came about, that the bacteria in your mouth can affect your heart. It can create something called endocarditis, and that's an infection of the inner lining of the heart chambers of the valves. The heart chambers or valves, it's called an endocardium. And what most often happens when these germs from another part of the body, such as the mouth, spread through the blood and attach to certain areas of the heart, you get an infection there, and that infection can be fatal. You can also develop cardiovascular disease. Get clogged arteries and strokes that might be leaked to inflammation, that important word, and infections of the oral cavity from these germs. You can even have pregnancy and birth complications. Gum disease, called periodontitis, has been linked to premature birth and low birth weight. Pneumonia can develop. Certain germs in the mouth can go into the lungs. This causes pneumonia and other respiratory diseases. And yes, you can die from pneumonia. Diabetes is another big one. There have actually been studies that have associated certain bacteria, which we all have these, but certain, when they become out of control and in abundance and become dominant, can develop diabetes, can develop Alzheimer's, can develop kidney disease, liver disease, and certainly can develop cancers of the intestinal tract. They've been associated with all of this. Where does it start? With poor hygiene in the mouth. So research has shown that people who have gum disease have a harder time controlling their blood sugar levels. So if you're a diabetic, or the so-called pre-diabetic, in my opinion, there is no such thing as a pre-diabetic. If some practitioner tells you are a pre-diabetic, all that means is there's no code for treatment and there's no treatment. But there is a treatment. You can take control and reverse type 2 diabetes in most cases. But here we can show that regular dental care can improve

0: diabetes control. You know, even HIV, AIDS, there are oral problems. Painful mouth sores, we call them mucosal lesions, are all common with people with HIV and AIDS. Cancer, and a number of cancers have been linked to gum disease, include cancers of the mouth, gastrointestinal tract, lung, breast, prostate gland, and uterus. Well, we don't seem to think that. We think that these diseases start in those areas. But chances are they're starting in your mouth because there's bacteria, pathogenic bacteria, that are growing in abundance. And interestingly enough, and you can see this in the delivery of certain medications, what do you do if you want to get a medication into your system right away, even faster than an IV? You put it sublingually under your tongue. And why is that? Because the blood vessels that are very small, tiny blood vessels, they're in abundance in your mouth, and they're right at the surface. So when something dissolves in your mouth, like a medication or like sugar, it gets picked up, enters your bloodstream, and goes throughout your body. So the importance there is, if that substance in your mouth is this pathogenic bacteria, it's immediately and constantly being picked up in your mouth, from your mouth, and taken throughout your body systemically, meaning systemic means throughout your body. And now you start that balance of inflammation and pathogenic disease, and your body is now under attack, so your immune system is under attack, and your body is trying to fight that. It opens you up and lowers your defense for other attacks. We've even seen Alzheimer's disease. It seems to be getting worse. And aura health begins to get worse if somebody has Alzheimer's because they can't take care of themselves. So we're at our first break. We'll be back.
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0: Welcome back to the Dr. Ed Show. I'm Dr. Edmund Stokowski. Our number here, 844-302-1250. And if you have a question or a comment, we appreciate it. My producer, Carlin, will put you in the queue, and we will get to your question or comment. You know, we're talking about systemic health, and it begins with your oral health. Now, we have something called saliva in our mouth. Well, what is saliva? Well, it's mostly water, but it's a lot of nutrients. It's a lot of bacteria, fungi, viruses, and they pass through the mouth each day. Do you know that if you're kissing, you know, what everybody calls French kissing, it takes only 10 seconds for no less than 80 million bacteria to be exchanged through saliva. Same thing if you're drinking from a glass or a bottle or eating from somebody's spoon or fork. All that bacteria gets exchanged. It's transitory. It'll clear up, and you return to your own equilibrium, but you're sharing that bacteria. So, you know, you could have the cleanest mouth in town and have a relationship with somebody that doesn't, and you're enjoying their bad mouth. So opens up a thing for thought there. So this sharing of bacteria can create a problem. You can look at the oral cavity, and what do you see? You see teeth. I mean, that's what everybody notices first. But it involves more than that. There's the tongue. There's the gums. The salivary glands. There's the mucosa. And they all have different communities of bacteria that attach to them. What we see a lot in practice is people that will come in that have something called plaque on their teeth. Plaque, not the best thing in the world, but it's easily removable. Usually it's because you haven't brushed for a few hours and you've had something to eat, or you could even be more alkaline and develop a little bit of plaque, or you can be high in minerals and develop a little bit of plaque. But it's easily removed. You just need to brush. You need a floss. Interesting. What I see some patients that brush really well and just don't floss. I see those ones that brush and floss really well. They have the healthiest mouths. I tell people this all the time. People like to use this water flosser. I use one every day. Used it this morning. I take a little step further. I add a teaspoon of food-grade hydrogen peroxide into my water flosser, because you never take hydrogen peroxide straight. You have to dilute it. I use food-grade because it doesn't have fillers or binders in there. But in any case, you don't need to do that. A little bit of salt's fine, too. I don't know if you can actually put salt. I guess if it's dissolved, it won't create a problem. But I use it every morning. But, you know, you can take your car to a car wash and hose it with water, drive it out of the car wash, and it still has dirt in it because you didn't use a brush to wipe it. So that water flosser might be getting some debris out of there, but it's not cleaning the sides of your tooth because it's not being wiped. It's the same analogy there. So flossing is extremely important. You know, we have an immune system, and it controls the bacterial colonization of the mouth and prevents actually local infections. We have something called the dynamic equilibrium, and it happens between bacteria of dental plaque and our own immune system. And this enables a plaque to stay behind in the mouth when other biofilms are washed away. That's why we have to mechanically brush it and floss it away. Because it takes 24 to 48 hours for that plaque, which is easily removed with a brush, to start to get harder. You can kind of maybe be term it as calcifying, getting harder. Within a week and a half, it's hard. It's something that we call tartar or calculus. And that can't not be brushed away. That has to be scraped away, blasted away. And we have special instruments that go in there and remove that. One of them that I use probably on a daily basis. It's called an ultrasonic cleaner. What is it? It's water under vibration and pressure. And sometimes that's the only thing that begins to get that calculus off the teeth. And where does it usually happen? Well, it happens right at that gum line. And then starts to go below the gum line and above the tooth. And you have this caked on hard biofilm. And what is it doing? It's creating systemic health conditions, inflammation. It's creating oral health conditions. What type of oral health conditions? Well, it's causing conditions such as periodontitis, which is a very severe gum disease. Well, when you have that, what's happening with periodontitis is the gums are pulling away from the tooth. The bacteria and the inflammation are creating an issue where their bone is actually starting to dissolve. And we have two types of bone in our face. We have something called a spongy bone that looks just like a sea sponge on x-ray. And we have a hard bone, which is the baseline of our jaw. It's a very dense bone. When inflammation happens, that spongy bone says, I got to get out of here. You're irritating me. You're inflaming me. And it goes away. Well, what's the issue here? Your bone holds your tooth in, along with ligaments that are attached to the sides of the tooth on the roots. Well, when that bone goes away, you now have a loose tooth. And you have a change in your jaw formation. Think about it. Have you ever seen someone that has their teeth removed? You know, what did they develop? They develop something I call the Wicked Witch of the West syndrome. Everything gets sunken in. Changes your whole face structure. You lose your teeth, what do? You're not able to chew your food. You're not able to break that down because digestion begins in the mouth. Well, you're not getting now nutrients. And what are lack of nutrients? There's a big association between lack of nutrients and systemic disease. So this is like an infinity here. One thing affects the other and it constantly causes damage. So if you're neglecting your oral cavity, you're setting yourself up for illness. Why would you do that? The biggest thing with your health, oral health and systemic health, is prevention. You want to be proactive, not reactive. And being reactive is almost too late sometimes. Being proactive is being in charge of your own health and wellness. I think that's the goal of this show. So what does bacteria often feed on? Well, that biofilm, that bacterial biofilm, is really produced by the fermentation of sugar in the mouth. Now, if you have a lot of saliva, and saliva often depends on how hydrated you are. So what happens over here is, if you're dehydrated, you're not producing saliva. What does saliva do? Well, in part, besides carrying digestive enzymes and nutrients and so forth and that actually begin your digestion, saliva washes your teeth. Your teeth are kind of designed to clean themselves through saliva. But if you're not dehydrated, if you're dehydrated, you don't have that saliva production. If you have certain health conditions, you're not producing the saliva. And we're going to talk a little bit about a syndrome maybe here that correlates with oral health conditions that translate into systemic conditions. Certain medications cause you to have a dry mouth. Well, what happens when you have a dry mouth? those organisms and that fermentation of sugar that doesn't get swept away causes an imbalance in that equilibrium, and those oral microorganisms grow out of control and cause oral disease. And what does it show? Well, it can show as tooth decay. It can show as periodontal disease. And they're basically, periodontal disease, again, is periodontal disease. It's the same thing, but we kind of break it down into two different things. Gingivitis, which is a easily reversible, with some effort, a situation, or a periodontitis, which could go as far as involving surgery. So your home health care, your diet, I would even say your mobility, and of course your mental capability, along with professional care, keeps you out of these situations that you develop these diseases of the mouth or diseases of the body. Because they have actually identified specific diseases with Alzheimer's, which is on the rise, and you might want to include dementia in that, all the way to intestinal cancers. In fact, the same bacteria that they associated with Alzheimer's is associated with colon cancer. Different one for heart disease. Different one for kidney disease. That's how important your oral microbiota is related to your systemic health. And those disturbances in that oral microbiota lead to diseases not only in your oral cavity, but the rest of your body. We're at our mid-break. We'll be back.
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0: 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They even have the ability to compound scripts that your providers require you to take or that you may need. 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But they have nutraceuticals, supplements that support your body, nutrients that your body needs that have all been vetted. And they give our listeners a 20% discount or a 10% discount, depending on what product it is and the fact that you say you heard it on the Dr. Ed show. So I would suggest getting your nutraceuticals from Jeffrey's Drugstore. I get about 80% of mine there. So we're talking about systemic health through your oral cavity. Your oral microorganisms play a significant role in two major diseases here. So there are many factors that influence the diversity of our oral microbiota. Age can impact us because sometimes as we age, we are not producing saliva. Our diet changes. Our hygiene practices change. You know, there may even be a genetic factor here. There's some studies that kind of show that. But your oral microorganisms have really an important consequence of dental disease. You can have what we call dental caries, or lay people call tooth decay, or you can have periodontal disease. Periodontal disease is gum and bone disease. And there are many factors of oral health which need to be preserved in order to prevent this pathogenesis of this oral microbiota or disease of the mouth. So a lot of people confuse that dental plaque and tartar. Dental plaque is the material that adheres to the teeth and consists of bacterial cells. The type of bacteria really aren't important. We don't need to know that, but there are a number of bacteria that are involved here. And then you have salivatory polymers and bacterial extracellular products. So this plaque is a biofilm on the surface of your teeth and your gums. A lot of it appears right at the juncture between your gum and your tooth. And this accumulation of these microorganisms subject the teeth and gingival tissue, gingival is gums, to a high concentration of bacterial metabolites. And what are metabolites? Well, they're waste products of the bacteria. And that bacteria causes dental diseases. So if you're not taking care of this issue by brushing and flossing, the plaque turns into this hard stuff called tartar, or I like to call it calculus. And that's another medical term for tartar. Also, I associate with remembering calculus in school, and it was really hard. So my term for tartar is always calculus. And that leads to something called gingivitis or periodontal disease that we call periodontitis. Gingivitis is periodontal disease, but it's a mild form and tends to be easily reversed. You can also get dental decay or dental cavities. You know, what happens is these proteins colonize, and they can produce antibodies that inhibit your immune system. We need that immune system, especially the way we're being under attack, you know, by Fauci 19 and the Gates stuff and everything that they're doing to us these days. You know, all the chemicals, all the pesticides, all the everything. We are under attack. You want to fight off this attack? Keep your oral cavity in good condition. So, One of the most things that promotes optimal oral health is oral hygiene. So what does that mean? Well, it's important to brush and floss every day. So let's talk about brushing and flossing. When do you brush and floss? Well, we give a recommendation you brush twice a day. So that's minimum. And I would say that's minimum for a healthy person in a healthy oral with a healthy oral environment. So let's talk about this twice a day brushing. There's actually something in the medical profession called a 2-2-2. You brush twice a day. You get your dental exams twice a day. I mean, twice a year. But I don't think that's enough for most people, because a lot of people eat a processed diet, processed food, high in sugar, high in chemicals. That's why they call it processed food. But let's say you're only brushing twice a day. You get up in the morning, and I'll hear this from patients: I brush once a day, or I brush in the morning when I first get up. Well, why are you doing that? You're going to have breakfast? The minute you have breakfast, you just introduce all this sugar and bacteria to your teeth. So you want to get up, have your coffees or your teas and your breakfast, and then you want to brush and floss or brush. Sometimes I think you may be able to get away with flossing once a day, but brushing is extremely important. You want to give a mechanical debridement of those teeth. It isn't the chemical toothpaste you put on. It's the mechanical debridement. So you have your breakfast, you brush your teeth. You're going to brush a second time of the day. Better do it before you go to bed. Why? Because what happens when you go to sleep? That's hibernation mode. Your body goes from digestion and muscle degradation and all of the things that it takes to be mobile and to think and everything that you do during the day, and it goes into hibernation mode and repair mode. And one of the things that happens when the body does that is saliva production decreases. Well, if you think back of what we said a little bit earlier, when saliva decreases, all this bacteria, this biofilm, and that's what it is, it's a film of living organisms, start to attach to your teeth and gums. So if you're not removing them before you go to bed, you're going to get this buildup. So sometimes it's hard to convince somebody to brush twice a day or to even floss. Why that is, I don't know. I mean, you know, you shower often enough. You clean yourself up after going to the bathroom. Why don't you keep your oral cavity clean? Well, if you're only going to brush once a day, I'm going to tell you to brush before you go to bed. Of course, I'm going to give you a recommendation of brushing at least a minimum of twice. Technically, every time you eat or drink something other than water, I would tell you, you need to brush. Interestingly enough, water, just plain water, helps to keep your mouth clean. It rinses. It removes, almost acts like saliva, and removes a lot of this buildup from occurring. Plus, staying hydrated allows you to make saliva. It helps keep that oral cavity clean. So, how do you brush? Well, I would tell you that you brush the way your teeth grow. So your upper teeth grow down. You place that brush on your gum line, and you brush down. Lower teeth grow up, you brush up. Another way to do it is in circles. That's my favorite way. In fact, I have a electric toothbrush that moves in circles. You don't need hard pressure. You don't need a hard toothbrush. In fact, you want a soft brush because a hard toothbrush creates damage. And I see this on commercials and TV shows and movie shows when I watch a little TV and somebody's brushing their teeth. What do? They brush like they're going against the grain of a piece of wood when they're sanding. They take that toothbrush at the gum line and they brush across that. That's not how you brush. That causes damage, erosion of the gum line, causes erosion of your enamel on your teeth. And then once you expose those roots, you start having problems. Sensitivity to hot and cold, decay, it's just sets you up for a whole slew of oral problems. So you can brush like that if you brush your teeth on the biting surfaces. That's okay. You're not going to damage those areas, but not at the gum lines. And I often can tell someone who's right-handed or left-handed by the damage I see at their gum line. You know, I think I've missed it 3 times where I was wrong with that, picking that up, because I can see the forces that somebody right-handed that brushes incorrectly on their left side. It's harder to brush with that same force on your right side of your mouth if you're right-handed. And then vice versa for someone who's left-handed. So these things are visible. So, important to brush. Flossing, you put that floss down and you're not sawing like you would saw a piece of wood. You're putting that floss down between your teeth, a little bit below the gum line, and you're wrapping that floss around each side of that tooth. One on the left side of the, and one on the right side. And you're just gently cleaning that, wiping it down to remove that biofilm, to reduce it. You're not going to eliminate it. Your mouth isn't going to be sterile. You don't want your mouth to be sterile. You want it to be in homeostasis. And again, poor oral hygiene has been linked to diseases, conditions, such as osteoporosis, diabetes, and cardiovascular disease, Alzheimer's, cancers. Boy, that's a big range of diseases that all begin in your oral cavity. We're at our third break. We'll be back.
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0: Welcome back to the Dr. Ed Show. I'm Dr. Edmund Sikorski, and we're talking about systemic health via your oral health. So, brushing, extremely important, right? What are some of the other things? And flossing. Oral health care, professional care. You know, you see very few patients that don't build up over a six-month period. So we recommend that 2-2-2. What is that? I started to talk about it and got a little diverted. What's the 2-2-2? Brush twice a day. Brush for 2 minutes at a time. Well, is that long enough? I don't know. Interestingly enough, I have an AI toothbrush that actually tells me if I'm brushing too hard, not hard enough, not long enough. And it actually reminds me to brush my tongue and so forth. The technology, when it works for you, like in situations like that, is really wonderful. But the other two, then, is to get professional cleaning. So why are professional cleanings so important? Well, you need to remove this debris, and you need to go a little bit below the gum line. Why is that? Well, we all have something called pockets. A normal pocket is 0 to 3. Everybody has them. That's normal. When you start getting pockets 4 and 5, you have mild gum disease, periodontitis. When they get over 5, now you're talking about, gingivitis was what I meant to say. When you get over 4 and 5s and getting that 6, 7, 8 range, you've got severe gum disease, periodontitis, and that needs to be treated. So interestingly enough, when I get new patients in the office, which is daily, and they come in for cleaning, professional cleaning and oral evaluation and so forth, and, you know, we do our protocols, we take x-rays, we do exams, but one of the things that are done is a probing. So we have a special instrument that measures those pocket depths. And I am shocked to see how many people that come in the office, I've never had that done. And maybe sometimes it's not even comfortable because you're taking this little probe and you're probing in the sulcus there, in that space between the gum and the tooth. It's done gently, but it still can be a little uncomfortable, especially if you have gum disease, some form of gum disease. But it's so important because that shows what these individual pockets are. And often on x-ray, we can see the bone loss in those areas. But I get shocked to see that people say, I've never had this done, and they're 50 years old, or they're 40 years old, or they're 60 years old. That's something that should be done once a year. Done like that in our office. When you see gum disease, you not only see swelling of the gums and a rolling of the gums and a bulbous formation, you see red lines, you get bleeding. Your gums should never bleed. Your gums are nothing more than skin in the mouth. If your skin bled because you touched it, you'd be panicking. Well, you should be panicking if your gums are bleeding. If your gums are bleeding when you eat, if your gums are bleeding when you brush, when you floss, because your gums shouldn't bleed. Your gums should be pink. And anything else is indications of a possible issue here. So you brush your teeth, you floss, you get your dental hygiene taken care of at least twice a year. Some people need 3 years, three times a year. Some people need 4 times a year. You know, it's not a one shoe fits all. It's your oral health care should be dictated by your needs. Not because some agency says 2-2-2. You need a healthy diet. You need to limit sugary foods. That includes food, fruits and vegetables. They're sugar. Drinks. You replace your toothbrush at least every 3 to 4 months. Do it sooner if the bristles start to wear out. If you're in braces and you're tearing up your bristles, those torn bristles are causing damage. Throw it away. Get another one. Is a mechanical toothbrush any worse than an electric one? No. If your brushing technique is fine, a mechanical toothbrush has been around for a long time. You know, stick of wood in the olden days helped clean your teeth. They chewed on a stick of wood. I like electric toothbrushes. I use them all the time. I like the ones that vibrate, you know, use ultrasound. I like the ones that rotate. But you don't need one. You can't afford one. It's not necessary. Do water flosses help? Yeah. Are they a substitute for flossing? No. So the idea is get to an office, get your oral cavity checked, take care of whatever tooth decay you have, take care of whatever gum disease you have, get your oral health in check. Watch your alcohol use, watch your tobacco use, and your systemic health should improve. And your risk of getting systemic diseases should lessen. Now, when you have gum disease, there are treatments. I do this practically every day. There's something called a deep cleaning. That's what average person would call it. We call it a subscale root planing. And so we numb our patients up, and we take special instruments that go into those pockets and clean out all the debris, all that plaque and calculus, smooth those root surfaces, get rid of necrotic tissue, and the idea is to get reattachment of those gums back on that tooth to reduce those pockets. Sometimes you can't eliminate them by doing that. Very successful in reducing them. What does that mean? Well, a 6 and 7 pocket may become a 4 and 5. 4 and 5s are somewhat manageable without surgery. 6 and 7s probably require surgery. But you go in there and you get numbed and you get those pockets cleaned out, and your body, amazing thing that your body is, will start to regenerate and get some attachment, providing you're taking care of your oral health care and eating properly and stopping the insults that create a bad thing, such as tobacco, for example. Tobacco does a lot of damage in your oral cavity, let alone your lungs and systemically. So you go in there, you reduce those pockets. We even have a medication that we could put in there for certain people, if you're not allergic to it, that will help regenerate that attachment. Great success. Sometimes surgery is required, and you have to go in there and reshape that bone, reshape those gums to eliminate those pockets. Because what is a pocket in your mouth? Well, you can look at it like a pocket in a pair of pants. You reach in your pocket in your pair of pants, and suddenly you have lint in there, and you don't know where that even came from. Well, that happens in your mouth, but that lint in your mouth is bacteria and plaque and tartar. That all causes inflammation and disease. So it has to be eliminated. So you sit there, you do your home health care, you get your professional care, you acquire additional professional care, you get that done, you get your oral cavity in good health, you brush your tongue, you know, your professional provider is going to look for lesions. In our office, we have a device that's three different light frequencies that we do something called an oral cancer screening. Does it tell you you have cancer? No. But what it does is every time I look in a patient's mouth, I'm looking for any type of lesion. But we can only see what we can see with our naked eye. This device helps the frequencies of light, gives us a different perspective on tissues, and we can actually see different things because of the different frequencies of light. You know, it's an expensive device. It has a code that, and some insurances generally don't pay for it. Most insurances don't. And we do it for a minimal fee. mean, literally just a maintenance fee, because we want to make sure you don't have an issue. And because cancers and lesions of the mouth create a lot of problems. So get your oral health care in check. What's that going to do? Well, that's going to save you actually a lot of money from tooth loss and having implants or bridges and crowns. Or if you grind, it causes a lot of damage to your tissue and your teeth. You can get guards made. But the idea is oral health care and systemic care go hand in hand. And that was really the message of the show today. Hey, I want to thank you for listening. Remember, a healthy pet is a happy pet. Oral health care for your pet is just as important. Happy pet is a healthy pet. You're happy when you're healthy as well. God bless. We'll talk to you next time.

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5: March 4th, 1865, the Civil War was nearing its end. The nation was exhausted, divided, and grieving. On that day, President Abraham Lincoln delivered his second inaugural address, just 700 words spoken in about 7 minutes. 41 days later, Lincoln would be assassinated. Yet the words he spoke that day still echo through history. In that brief address, Lincoln referenced God 14 times, spoke of prayer, and quoted scripture repeatedly. He reminded Americans that both sides of the conflict shared a common faith, saying both read the same Bible and pray to the same God, and each invokes his aid against the other. Lincoln understood that political division alone could not explain the nation's crisis. More than 160 years later, America still wrestles with division, truth, and our dependence on God. The question is whether we'll remember the wisdom Lincoln left behind.
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0: With SRN News, I'm Bob Agnew in Washington. The 250th anniversary of American independence is colliding with some political polarization. Even a heat wave of celebrations ramp up today on the National Mall. The president's critics can't get enough of voicing their opposition to his policies and even to the country's history on this momentous day. But for President Trump and the hundreds of thousands who will gather on the National Mall today, they're looking forward to celebrating America and its legacy, not to mention its ongoing booming economy under President Trump's new accomplishments since his second term began. Three people perished, seven others were rescued after a boat capsized in Wisconsin in a lake during a strong storm yesterday. Many injuries were reported also in the area. That's in Wisconsin's Walworth County. The storm toppled trees, knocked down power lines, and damaged buildings. Meanwhile, a wildfire threat remains high across several western states. This is SRN News.
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8: 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Okay, today I'm going to start with a question, so listen up. Are you in pain? Or if not you, do you know someone who is? Okay, well, we have the great fortune of having Dr. Janet McCarroll back in the studio with us today, and she's going to be talking about why pain has become an epidemic in this country and why so many people out there are suffering day after day after day needlessly. Well, Dr. Janet, it's great to have you back on the show. Great to see you again.
9: Oh, it's good to see you too, Chris. Thanks for having me back.
8: Oh, our pleasure. And for those that may not remember, Dr. Janet is an expert in alternative health and natural pain relief. She's a published author. She's dedicated the past 20 years of her professional career to educating and empowering others to be their own health advocate. She's made appearances on television programs such as Life Today with James Robison, the Christian Television Network, and Doctor to Doctor. She's also been a guest on over 500 secular and Christian radio and TV shows, including The Daily Buzz and Fox affiliates all over the country. Dr. Jana also serves as a member of the American Association of Pharmaceutical Scientists, and she's also a member of the American Association of Nutritional Consultants, and she's created several health formulas now that are literally helping millions of people out there regain their health and wellness. And Dr. Jana, I want to get right into this. I mean, we're talking about pain today. And it always amazes me that, you know, we have the technology to put men on the moon and bring them back again.
9: We do.
8: And yet we can't seem to get a handle on pain relief. I mean, what's going on?
9: The last time I was here, it was estimated that 43 million Americans were dealing with pain in their bodies.
8: That's just astounding.
9: But now that number's doubled to an estimated 86 million American adults. And that's why I'm here today. I really want to talk to you about this epidemic.
8: What kind of pain are we talking about here?
9: All the itises, rheumatoid and osteoarthritis.
8: Mm-hmm.
9: We got the bursitis, the tendonitis. We have fibromyalgia, neck pain and low back pain,
8: mm-hmm.
9: hip pain, knee pain, joint pain. And of course, we have injuries, you know,
8: mm-hmm.
9: and we have the
8: mm-hmm.
9: weekend warrior type things too.
8: Mm-hmm.
9: And actually, Chris, there's over 100 different types of pain syndromes. But the real issue, Chris, is we're failing to get to the root cause of the pain.
8: What's causing this pain epidemic out there? I mean, what is going on?
9: It's just the day that we live in right now. We have more stress than ever before.
8: Yeah,
9: and
8: exactly.
9: And that causes pain syndromes ultimately. But I can tell you that there is a real natural solution that can help you get to the root cause of that pain.
8: Mm-hmm.
9: I created my glucosamine cream to take that cream, apply it exactly to where it hurts,
8: mm-hmm.
9: rub it in. It goes in instantly. Because I wanted to give targeted relief immediately.
8: Okay,
9: so,
8: all right.
9: If you're in pain, you want relief now.
8: Exactly. Well, how fast does your formula work? Then?
9: Within 15 minutes.
8: Really?
9: 15 minutes. It's worked for me, my family, and hundreds of thousands of other people.
8: Now, for someone that may be interested in considering your glucosamine cream, I mean, what can it really do for you?
9: Okay, first of all, in 15 minutes, you're going to see a reduced pain.
8: Okay.
9: And it's going to help your body to lower inflammation. And with the inflammation lowered, you're
8: mm-hmm.
9: going to repair and rebuild your joints. That's going to in turn restore flexibility and mobility. You'll see daily you'll begin to regain your life. You're going to play with your children and grandchildren again. You can get on the floor and get back up off the floor. You can exercise.
8: Right.
9: You can lose weight.
8: Right.
9: You're going to get around with more ease and comfort. And sleep, very importantly, if you can start to sleep again, because I know from personal experience that if you're in pain, you can't sleep. And
8: mm-hmm.
9: that's very important
8: mm-hmm.
9: when it comes to repairing, regenerating, and reclaiming your life.
8: And people out there are using your formula and getting these benefits?
9: Absolutely.

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1: 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Okay, well, if you're just joining us, we've been talking with Dr. Janet McCarroll. She's a natural health expert. She's also an expert in dealing with pain, pain relief. But we've been talking about how pain has a devastating effect on our overall health, and now how her glucosamine cream, this is a natural solution, is a way to really get to the, the root cause.
0: That's right.
1: Of pain in the body. Before we get into that, Dr. Janet, I'm going to ask you, I know this is hard for you because this is emotional, but I think it's important for people to understand how you got to where you are today or why, what's driving you. And if you could share that story, I'd sure appreciate it.
0: Well, it was birthed out of a lot of personal pain and pain that my husband had years ago. He had severe osteoarthritis throughout his body. At the same time, I had fibromyalgia.
1: Right.
0: So I was really on a quest to find something all natural to help him have a better quality of life and for myself as well. I mean, I had to function and raise three children during that time.
1: Well, let's talk a little bit about what's in your glucosamine cream.
0: Well, I did a lot of research on glucosamine. I knew how good it was. So I came across the fact that emu oil is a powerful natural anti-inflammatory and can carry most any ingredient right through your skin and deliver relief to your area of pain.
1: Okay.
0: So I took emu oil and glucosamine. I used boswellia, which is an Indian herb that's an anti-inflammatory.
1: Okay.
0: Bromelain, that's an enzyme known to be an anti-inflammatory.
1: Okay.
0: MSM, a natural organic sulfur, that is also just as important as glucosamine in rebuilding and repairing our joints.
1: Yep.
0: And so I put that all together in a cream that actually has no odor. It's greaseless. It doesn't freeze the pain. It doesn't burn the pain. It doesn't irritate your skin. Goes in 15 minutes later, you have relief. And so that's why I'm here, to share what I know and share what I have.
1: Right.
0: Because it works.
1: And I have this here, by the way, folks. Glucosamine cream, it comes in a plastic dispenser that has a pump top on it.
0: It's a pump and it's metered. You'll need 1 to 2 pumps, depending on the area of pain, of inflammation.
1: Right.
0: If it's sanitary, you know, no contamination, so you don't have to worry about it becoming rancid.
1: Okay. Now, in terms of this getting into your body, then, you're talking about a couple things right here. Not only relieving the pain, but also
0: rebuilding.
1: The rebuilding part. So how does that work?
0: Once you apply the cream to that area that you're going to target, okay, you get the inflammation to go down, and

0: The body heals itself. The body heals itself provided you give it the raw materials it needs. I'm giving you what you need for your body to take over and do the job it was meant to do, and that's heal.
1: Okay. And this is safe. You did nothing that you have to worry about here?
0: You don't have to worry about a thing. If you're taking drugs for pain, it won't conflict with that at all. None of these ingredients
1: do. Okay, I was going to ask that. Okay. So what is then a realistic expectation? If somebody calls today and wants to try your glucosamine cream, what would you tell them?
0: I would say within the first 15 minutes, you're going to notice that your pain is greatly reduced or even eliminated.
1: Okay.
0: And then over time, you're going to rebuild and repair your joints with that inflammation being taken down. That's going to restore flexibility and mobility and sleep. I mean, if you can sleep again, that's where our bodies get all of our recuperative, regenerative ability to heal. And then with that being taken care of, all the things that you love to do, you can start doing again, traveling, exercising, so you can lose weight.
1: Right.
0: You can socialize with family and friends. You can be the life of the party.
1: Yeah. Pain really changes who you are because of all of these other things. You
0: That's
1: just
0: right.
1: can't do it. It's very difficult to deal with in terms of living a normal life.
0: That's
1: or trying
0: right.
1: to live
0: well,
1: a normal
0: life. Well, you can't.
1: Life.
0: You're right. You
1: right.
0: can't live a normal life anymore.
1: Right.
0: Your life is changed forever until
1: yeah.
0: you get this thing taken care of. And you can.
1: Yeah. And you've got people out there that are already getting great results, right?
0: I brought some more emails and letters if you'd like to hear them.
1: Sure.
0: Okay. Let's see. Chris, here's one from Beverly from California. I would love for you to know how happy I am with your product. My feet and legs are usually in pain from being overweight and on my feet all day. At night, I can hardly get to sleep from the pain. I discovered by applying glucosamine to the painful areas, I'm able to get a good night's sleep. Thank you so much for making this possible. Here's one more, Chris, from Darlene from Pittsburgh, Pennsylvania. It's a miracle in a tube that truly does take away the pain. It works as nothing else I've ever tried. It worked quickly and eliminated all of the pain. You know, so to me, you know.
1: Are these kinds of responses unusual?
0: No.
1: Really?
0: They're the usual.
1: Really?
0: They're the usual. I mean, I must say that it does my heart good to hear these things because I know what it's like to suffer and I know what it's like to get relief. And every time, you know, I get one of these emails or these letters, it just confirms it. Hundreds of thousands of people have used my cream with great results.
1: That's great. Mm-hmm. All right, folks, I want to take a moment here to let you listeners know that if you want to try Dr. Janet's Extra Strength Glucosamine Pain Relief Formula, there's a special toll-free number to call. 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And I'll give that to you again. 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So what do you think, folks? This is pretty interesting, isn't it? You know, pain obviously is something that is a huge epidemic in this country. I don't think there's many of us, or any of us for that matter, that has not experienced pain from time to time, or maybe it's more serious, more chronic. And looking for a real solution here, understanding that perhaps the pharmaceutical approach is now we know is not the best approach at this point, because there are so many side effects associated with these drugs out there.
0: That's right.
1: But looking at it from a natural standpoint, and Dr. Janice glucosamine cream maybe makes some sense here. I mean, this is again putting back into your body. We do seem to discover time and time again that when you give your body what it needs, it knows what to do with it.
0: It
1: knows how to fix the problem. It's only if it doesn't get those things
0: right. That
1: you continue to have the problem. And again, we've been talking about Dr. Janet's glucosamine cream, and this is a number of ingredients that you put together.
0: Right.
1: And is this good for any type of pain?
0: If you have pain of any kind, it's going to make a difference. I mean, I don't care how extreme it is,
1: mm-hmm.
0: and how minimal it is, it's going to give you relief. Now, if it's more extreme, of course, it may take a little longer.
1: Mm-hmm.
0: If you can take your pain from a 10 to a 5 and on
1: right. Down
0: the line with continued use,
1: mm-hmm.
0: well, I'm telling you, that's very doable.
1: Yeah.
0: So this is really exciting to be able to share this with you.
1: Yeah. Again, I think one of the things that is important for people to understand, because mm-hmm. it's very unique, this is a cream.
0: Yes.
1: This is not a supplement. Yet
0: no. There
1: are lots of supplements out there.
0: Uh-huh.
1: And what do you tell someone that comes into your office and says, well, mm-hmm. Dr. Janet, you know, I've tried this, I've tried that, I've tried this, I've tried all of
0: right. These
1: things, and it did not
0: right. Work.
1: So therefore, the natural approach doesn't work.
0: First of all, for glucosamine, or MSM for that matter, it takes 90 days for them to notice something, if in fact they're going to notice anything, because they may not be breaking down and absorbing
1: this
0: and utilizing
1: if
0: you're taking it orally.
1: Mm-hmm.
0: And after 3 months, people give up. People in pain, they want relief and they want it now.
1: Right.
0: And that's
1: right. Why
0: I developed this cream. Again, 15 minutes, and I am telling you, you'll notice that it's going to the good.
1: Mm-hmm.
0: And so I just give you a challenge, you know, try it. You have nothing to lose.
1: Okay, again, we're talking about Dr. Janet's glucosamine cream here. And Dr. Janet, I mean, somebody calls today, gets your cream and tries it. What should they expect, realistically?
0: Within the first 15 minutes, as you use the cream, you'll notice the pain diminishes. And just as slowly as you got out of life,
1: mm-hmm.
0: you'll start to see yourself come back into life, and you'll see you'll want to call people again. You'll want to talk on the phone. You know, you'll want to go see your neighbors. You'll
1: mm-hmm.
0: want to go
1: mm-hmm.
0: take your kids to the park. You'll want to walk your dog again.
1: Yeah.
0: You'll want to do all these things.
1: I think it's just simple things. You'll wash the car.
0: The things other people take for granted.
1: Right, right.
0: You'll be
1: right. Able
0: to do.
1: Right. But on the other hand, people want to know that mm-hmm. This is not just you saying this. They want to know that other people out there have been in their situations and
0: right.
1: have gotten results.
0: Well, I have letters and emails from people all over the country. Does my heart good,
1: yeah.
0: you know, to hear back. I have an email from Kay from New York. She says, I have arthritis in too many places and recently broke my right wrist. All these aches and pains are lessened within a few minutes of using the glucosamine cream. Your dispenser is easy to use and was especially appreciated when my wrist wasn't working very well. I will not be without this product.
1: Hmm.
0: Here's one more. I've lost the pain in my knees and I can walk without any problems, climb stairs, sleep at night without pain. I'm so glad I heard about the cream. It makes me want to wake up in the morning. And that's exactly what we were just talking
1: about.
0: That's
1: interesting. Makes me want to wake up in the morning.
0: You see what I mean?
1: All right, folks, I do want to take a moment here to let you know that if you want to try Dr. Janet's Extra Strength Glucosamine Pain Relief Formula, there's a special toll-free number you can call right now. 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Okay, well, this has been really, really enlightening. We've been talking about pain, which unfortunately is a difficult subject for so many people. And we've been talking about Dr. Janet's glucosamine cream, which contains proven pain-fighting ingredients that not only help to reduce or even eliminate your pain, but also help to rebuild. And
0: that's,
1: I think,
0: right.
1: That's so important. There is an opportunity here to get on a path back to ultimate health.
0: You know, with pain, you have this what-if thinking. What if this isn't going to get better? Am I going to wind up in a wheelchair?
1: Yeah.
0: What do I have? Is this terminal? Is this going to take me out? What's going to happen to my family?
1: Right.
0: What's going to happen to my job? So this is what America is going through. And the stress only perpetuates the pain syndrome.
1: Mm-hmm.
0: And so I'm here to tell you that help is on its way. It's time to take charge. Be proactive. Pick up the phone and try this.
1: So your glucosamine cream is all natural.
0: All natural.
1: And you just rub this right in the area
0: of
1: pain.
0: Put it right where it hurts.
1: Doesn't stink.
0: No
1: smell. Doesn't, and it's not greasy.
0: Won't ruin your clothes.
1: And this is safe. You don't have to worry about interactions.
0: No,
1: nothing to be concerned
0: at all.
1: About there. I meant to ask you, is this something that you can continue to use or should continue to use after, you know, let's say that you don't have pain anymore, but
0: keep
1: you still
0: replenishing.
1: Keep, yeah.
0: If it happened once, it can happen again.
1: Yeah.
0: So you want to keep replenishing all those building blocks that help us remain flexible.
1: Right.
0: So
1: right.
0: There you have it. It works. It works. I'm living proof. So.
1: And what should you notice when you start using it?
0: More flexibility, less pain. You'll have more mobility. You're going to sleep better.
1: Mm-hmm.
0: You're going to get back into life.
1: Mm-hmm.
0: You know, it's funny. I have people tell me the first and second day they use it. They go, you know, I have a feeling for the first time that my well-being's returning.
1: Mm-hmm.
0: I'm going to be all right.
1: Yeah. And there are literally thousands of people that have benefited already.
0: Absolutely. We know that for a fact. The letters don't stop coming in. So
1: well, can you share a few more with us?
0: Sure. Let's see. I brought some more with me here. We've got Pam from Douglasville, Georgia. She says, my finger swelled and my doctor said it was carpal tunnel syndrome. And I couldn't get any relief, so I rubbed a glucosamine cream on my fingers and hand, and the pain was instantly gone. I keep this by my bed, in my purse, and at my workstation. Thank you, Dr. Janet. And Agnes sent this letter. I knit for hours at a time. It takes all the oil from my skin, and my hands were so bad that they were cracked, bleeding, and very itchy. Plus, my hands hurt a lot, too, sometimes waking me up at night. I would use your glucosamine cream on my hands, and I'd have to tell you that it's better than any hand cream or lotions. Plus, the aching and pain have faded, and my hands have never been so smooth. Emu oil also is an incredible skin conditioner. So that's a side benefit, too.
1: Yeah.
0: So, you know, there's just all kinds of things as the testimonies keep pouring in.
1: Yeah.
0: So,
1: well, Dr. Janet, unfortunately, we're about out of time here. Any final words of encouragement you want to leave with our listeners today?
0: Yes, absolutely, Chris. You know, pain, it can be your friend because it alerts you to take action. But pain becomes your enemy when you fail to take action. And that's what the show is all about. I want to encourage you to become proactive and go to the root cause of your pain. Now, I've offered you a real proven solution that's helped hundreds of thousands of people just like you across America over the past 10 years find relief. Now you can be one of them. True healthcare reform begins with you. Try my glucosamine cream. You have nothing to lose except your pain. And remember this, it works, it works, it works.
1: 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I'm Chris McKay. 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
4: With SRN News, I'm Bob Agnew in Washington. The 250th anniversary of American independence is colliding with some political polarization. Even a heat wave of celebrations ramp up today on the National Mall. The president's critics can't get enough of voicing their opposition to his policies and even to the country's history on this momentous day. But for President Trump and the hundreds of thousands who will gather on the National Mall today, they're looking forward to celebrating America and its legacy, not to mention its ongoing booming economy under President Trump's new accomplishments since his second term began. Three people perished. Seven others were rescued after a boat capsized in Wisconsin in a lake during a strong storm yesterday. Many injuries were reported also in the area. That's in Wisconsin's Walworth County. The storm toppled trees, knocked down power lines, and damaged buildings. Meanwhile, a wildfire threat remains high across several western states. This is SRN News.
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8: 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I'm Bruce Steinbrock. 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
9: Hey, Bruce. How are you?
8: Doing well. You know, we talked about doing this for a while, and then so we thought, well, now's as good a time as any to really take the book that you co-authored with Tom Hegna, Don't Worry, Retire Happy. And we've given, boy, hundreds and hundreds of copies away, you know, over the last years. And we really want to do a deep dive on the book today and break down some chapters, right, and really kind of dig in so that people get a feel for why it's such a valuable resource. So it's one that I know that, you know, you've been looking forward to really breaking down the book in a big way.
9: I have. It's you know, I was honored to be a part of it, and you know, I really think highly of Tom and all that he's done, and you know, we've been giving it away, you know, to all our listeners, and I just wanted to kind of give them a summary of it. And like you said, let them know, you know, what the book's all about and why it's of value to them.
8: Well, in fact, if you want a copy, we'll give you a chance to get it right now. Just call and request it, 412-801-7233, or you can text the word book, B-O-O-K, to 412-801-7233. The lovely Lynn will make sure she verifies your address and then gets you that copy of the book. So let's dig into this. It's become a cornerstone in retirement planning, you know, and Don't Worry, Retire Happy, 7 Steps to a Retirement Security by you and Tom Hegna. Why is it that you feel it's such a valuable resource?
9: Well, you know, like I said, Tom, you know, Tom is Hegna is one of the most respected voices in retirement income planning in the country. You know, he's a best-selling author, a PBS host, and he's someone who has spent decades educating Americans about how retirement really works. You know, not how Wall Street wishes it worked, but how it really is when you're actually in retirement and the things and steps that you need to take to really make your retirement enjoyable, make it last, and get the most out of it.
8: And certainly the listeners to Safe Retirement Radio will remember Tom. He's been on the show several times. We've even taken excerpts of shows and broken them down. And but, you know, always love having Tom on as a guest. And he really provides valuable insight.
9: That's right, Bruce. And, you know, what makes this show even more meaningful for me is that, you know, I've had the honor of contributing to this book. And the philosophy behind it really mirrors exactly how we work with retirees every day here at the Pittsburgh Wealth Management Group. You know, we try and, you know, we want to put a plan together for you, create a lifetime income stream, and help you maximize your retirement and really enjoy it. So it's, you know, I'm glad we're doing the show.
8: Yeah, no doubt. And by the way, if you want a copy of the book, you can also go to the website, pwmg1.com. That's PWMG, the number one, .com, and you can hit the get your free copy right there on the website. You know, as we talk with Tom, I feel it, you feel it, I think the listeners feel it, but let's talk about why the book seems to resonate so much with people.
9: It really does resonate, and I think the reason why, Bruce, is because, you know, it addresses the biggest fears that retirees have, and I think probably the main fear that I see, I've been doing this a long time, people are afraid of running out of money. You know, most people don't worry about dying. They're worrying about living too long without enough income. And that's really, you know, the book breaks down several steps that you can take to kind of combat that and I have a plan for it and really, you know, maximize it. So I think that's why it does resonate with so many people.
8: Well, and just on a side note, Michael, I see it with my mom, and my mom is fine. She and my dad did a great job of saving. My dad worked for the post office for 35 years. My mom was a nurse. They were very diligent, 5 kids, and they saved. And I know my mom said, I don't know, shoot, it was before COVID, where she said, I never dreamed I would have as much money as I do. But then she still, you know, to spend $50 is like ripping, you know, something very important out of her hands. Sure. And it's just so funny that fear, it does grip us, doesn't it?
9: It really does. And I think that's, you know, she's a product of the times that she grew up in, you know, and that I see that so much from retirees. They accumulate a lot of money and then, hey, you know, they don't want to spend it. They don't do the things that they thought they were going to do or said they were going to do. They just, you know, kind of live a you know, lesser of a life than they could be living because they're afraid to spend that money.
8: Yeah. Again, folks, if you don't have a retirement income plan, there is zero reason you shouldn't just reach out. There is no cost. There's, you know, no fee that Michael's going to charge you just to have a conversation. Again, obviously, if you're going to work together and you decide, hey, yes, we're going to be partners in this thing we call retirement, well, Michael will explain all of that to you and how it all works. But just to have a conversation, no cost, no obligation. Reach out today, 412-801-7233. That's 412-801-SAFE. Let's dig more into the fear, though, because Tom Hegna and you addressed it in the book, Don't Worry, Retire Happy. The fear is very real, is it not?
9: It really is. And I think, you know, early in the book, you know, Tom and I make a critical distinction about some of the differences. You know, retirement planning, it's not about beating the market, you know, and I see that so many times from people that come in, they're so worried about their returns and beating the market. But it's retirement really boils down to having an income or building an income that you can depend on for the rest of your life. You know, obviously, hey, you want to have legacy planning. You want to be able to leave something to your family, your heirs, but you've got to have that income source. And the happiest retirees, Bruce, that we have as clients all have, you know, a strong income, and they're, you know, able to do the things and maintain the lifestyle that they had prior to retirement. And I really think that's the key.
8: And, you know, I once had the chance to interview Morgan Housel, who wrote the book, The Psychology of Money. And, you know, Morgan talks about just that psychological thing that goes into money and how we treat it and all of that. And so much like you and Tom talk about in the book, it really is a big mind shift. Like you talked to my mom, really not being able to make. She was a product of growing up during the Depression. But talk about that big mind shift that we have to make.
9: Yeah, it really is. That's a good way to put it. You know, especially for people, you know, who've spent the last 30, 40 years being told, hey, you know, stay invested, you know, hope for the best, keep socking money away. You know, it's, you know, hope is not a strategy when you're retired. You know, you have to have a plan in place. You have to have something to protect your assets from any market downfalls. You know, we preach on the show, you know, principal protection, guaranteed lifetime income. But we also feel like, I think we talked about this last week, you also have to stay invested with a portion of your assets to combat inflation. But, you know, the key really is protecting your assets and really building a guaranteed lifetime income for yourself.
8: Yeah. Speaking of principal protection, we're going to address that coming up in just a little bit. One of the strong themes of the book is that principal protection. But let's dive in on that psychology a little bit more, Michael. We just have a couple minutes left in this segment. And again, it is addressed in the book. But I know it's even odd for you, but at times, once somebody becomes a client of the Pittsburgh Wealth Management Group and they've been with you for a couple of years, and again, you're talking about changing that mind shift, right? We're so used to the money hitting the bank, and we see that deposit, and we know what we can spend, and we know what we're saving, and all of that. But it's just that's that's such the methodic nature of it. And to do anything outside of that feels like almost walking around without our pants on. And so there at times you, as the financial professional, almost have to give people permission to spend their own money, don't you?
9: Yeah, it's in a funny way. You're right. I can tell you that, you know, there's been so many cases of clients or before they were clients, when people would come in, the wife would tell me, you know, my husband sits in front of the TV all day watching CNBC, you know, worrying, panicking about the market and, you know, watching our retirement assets go up and down every day. And it affects the way they're enjoying their retirement, but they're actually not enjoying their retirement. You know, they're afraid to plan for trips, afraid to do certain things. So, you know, we try and give you some peace of mind, build, you know, a reliable income that no matter what, you know, the markets are doing, because as everyone knows, they've been going crazy for the last few years. And I don't think that's going to change here in the future. So, you know, once you hit retirement, it's really time to protect those assets and really build that, you know, have a plan and build that retirement, you know, that stable income so you can enjoy it and do the things that you've always wanted to do.
8: Yeah. And isn't that the key? When you find that fear point that's causing the angst, that it has to be such a special moment for you, but more importantly for the person that's become a client. When they find that point that, oh, I am going to be okay. Boy, what an inspiring moment.
9: Absolutely. I love, you know, getting calls from clients and emails. Hey, I'm in Puerto Rico for the winter. I'm in Miami. I'm in Florida. You know, that's really, you know, an enjoyable part of my job is to see, you know, people retire and really enjoy being with their grandkids all over the country, traveling. So that's a fun part of my job, to get those emails and those calls and listen to people who are really out there enjoying their retirement.
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8: 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Today, Michael and I have been taking a deep dive on the book, Don't Worry, Retire Happy. 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And the other way you can get it is go to the website, pwmg1.com. 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Enter your information. And the lovely Lynn, who runs the show at Pittsburgh Wealth Management Group, will make sure you get it. So, Michael, the book isn't just about income. It also has, you know, the talk of protecting what we have, but also legacy. And, you know, we've spent a lot on principal protection and, you know, kind of the annuity side. And we started the book, you know, really why it matters. And in the last segment, we talked about, you know, lifetime income and replacing the paycheck. But now we want to talk about, you know, that phase of life that everybody's not raising their hand to talk about. And that is when we start to roll into those later years, those either slow go or probably no go years where my mom is right now. And talk about, you know, protection and legacy.
9: Yeah, absolutely. You know, life insurance really plays a huge role in many people's retirement plans. And like annuities, it's often misunderstood and has a negative kind of, you know, feel to it or vibe to it or whatever you want to call it. But when we mention this to folks a lot of times at our meetings, you know, the kind of fear goes up a little bit. They don't want to talk about it or, you know, don't want to address it. And again, just like, you know, when it comes to annuities and lifetime income, I just feel, again, that life insurance is simply a tool to be used to create, you know, a tax-free legacy for your heirs. And I just feel like it's another thing that you just have to look at, you know, a little bit differently and look at it as a tool that's part of your retirement plan.
8: Yeah, it is funny. You know, you hear the word life insurance, you're like, you kind of either you do one of two things. You tune out.
9: Right.
8: Or you're like, oh, goodness gracious, I don't want to talk about that. Right. So let's talk about, you know, most people think life insurance is just about death benefits and nobody wants to talk about death, but life insurance. Oh my gosh, Michael, how much it's evolved in the last decade.
9: It really has. And there's all kinds of different life insurance policies and strategies. And you know, we could be here all day talking about the various different things, but you know, it really can do much more. You know, it can, life insurance can really help protect your spouse and it provides a tax efficient money to your heirs. And even can help stabilize your retirement plan. I'll give you a quick story. We just had a client come in who is in a great position financially and has more income than he needs. And he does have some fixed indexed annuities with us that have income riders. And he basically said, hey, Mike, I have, you know, more income than I need. You know, he's in a great situation. A lot of people would like to be in that situation. But he didn't have adequate life insurance and he was worried about legacy planning for his heirs and, you know, his family. So what we were able to do is take one of his smaller annuities, turn on the income rider and purchase life insurance. So, you know, we were able to leverage assets that he had, leverage the annuity and allow that to purchase. And he ended up getting, you know, over $1 million worth of life insurance. That's going to go that he's not really, you know, he's paying for it in the sense that his annuity is paying for it, but it's not really coming out of his pocket. And he's able to give, you know, his family, you know, over $1 million worth of tax-free death benefit, you know, when he passes. So it really, you know, it's a nice strategy.
8: So the rider in this instance pays the insurance policy each month.
9: Yep.
8: Yeah. Isn't that, you know, and again, he doesn't have to think about that, right? It's exactly. Almost like the money that gets drawn out of your paycheck in a 401k. You don't think about that money. It just happens. And right. Then over the course of time, it saves itself up. So that in the same way, this writer is paying for a life insurance benefit that, again, this gentleman in the story you're telling, he won't benefit personally from it, but his heirs will.
9: Absolutely.
8: And the beautiful part of life insurance is the tax-free death benefit, Michael.
9: Absolutely. I mean, taxes take so much out of, you know, everything from us. You know, I feel like, you know, not to get political, but I feel like we get taxed on so many things, you know, property taxes, income taxes. Every time you turn around, you're paying some type of tax, sales tax. And that's one thing about life insurance. When your heirs get it, and this is going to be over $1 million to his family, it's coming to them tax-free. And, you know, that's a game changer for a lot of families.
8: It really is. And again, I don't know, I really don't know anybody that saved up money for someone beyond themselves, whether it's a spouse, children, you know, whatever it is that they saved it for, that they wanted 40%, 35% to go to the government, and then the rest of it to the people they wanted it to affect. So again, folks, just understand, ask questions about life insurance. If you don't know, don't run the other direction just because of two words, and just because of a lack of understanding about it. Dig in, figure it out. Is it right for you? And that's what Michael wants to try and find and give you help on. Is it right for you? He's not going to sell it to you. He will suggest it as part of a plan that makes sense for you, but you get to decide whether it's right. Reach out today. Start the conversation, 412-801-7233, 412-801-SAFE. Also, we're giving away copies of Don't Worry, Retire Happy, the book that Michael co-authored with Tom Hegna. You can text the word book, B-O-O-K, to 412-801-7233, or you can go to the website, pwmg1.com. 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And speaking of the book, all of this that we're talking about here, the life insurance, the protection, tax-free benefit to your heirs, stabilizing a retirement plan, this all ties back to the title of the book, Don't Worry, Retire Happy.
9: That's right, Bruce. And you know, we love the title. We think it's very appropriate. And hey, when you protect your principal, you create guaranteed lifetime income, you have a plan in place, you know, worry starts to fade away. And like we've been talking about the entire show, it really gives you that peace of mind and allows you to enjoy that retirement that you've always dreamed about and that you worked so hard for all those years. This is the time when you're nearing or in retirement that, hey, you know, these are the golden years and you want to enjoy them. So you have to have things in place to be able to do that. And that's what we're here to do, try and help you do that.
8: Michael, you've given this book away for a while now. And mm-hmm. Talk about some people who have received it. They've been listening to the show. Maybe they, you know, met you out and about at an event. But they come in and they talk about how really digging in and gaining some understanding helped them.
9: Yeah, it's kind of crazy. We'll have people that have been listening to the show for, you know, 5-6 years, right, and finally make the decision, you know, after listening, to come in and get a free consultation. And I think, you know, our approach really is, yeah, I guess like kind of like to say laid back. There's no pressure. We're not pressuring. We've been doing this a long time. We have a very large client base. Yeah, we're trying to help people. And when you come in, we're trying to get to know you, see what your goals are. We're trying to assess where you're at and see if, hey, can things be improved? Or are you taking too much risk? Do you have enough income? What's your Social Security look like? You know, do you have adequate life insurance? And then we have a team around us. I know, Bruce, you've mentioned it before, but we have estate planning attorneys.
8: Yeah, Brock is your estate planning attorney.
9: Kieran Swickley is very close, and we use him a lot. We also have Sandy Marks, who does you know, a lot of our Medicare and healthcare work. We have a number of CPAs that we work with that help us on tax issues. So it really is a team approach, and we're trying to have a team looking at your whole picture. You know, we're not just here worrying about, you know, hey, are you diversified enough to get 6% over 4%? You know, it's a bigger picture, and that's really what we're focused on, your entire retirement, you know, picture and portfolio.
8: Yeah, Michael, you like baseball, right?
9: Mm-hmm.
8: And, you know, there are very few players that come along that say they have the five tools, you know, and so that's why you have a team. Again, you're very good at many things, but Brock is your, you know, again, that's his focus, right? That's his sole focus, is estate planning attorney. Sandy, her sole focus is getting you into the right Medicare plan. your CPAs that you recommend that folks work with, their focus is on working on your taxes. Are you dialed in? And then you can work with them on the annuities, the life insurance, how it all comes together and those mechanisms work together. And that's the beauty of team.
9: Yeah, it really is, Bruce. You know, we have a team approach. We really believe in it. We feel it's the best way to do planning. And we feel like we really have a great team. We have a lot of options for people. And, you know, that's why, you know, we offer the free consultation. Hey, come in, get a second opinion, a second set of eyes on what you're doing. And, hey, if it makes sense, then, you know, obviously you can become a client. And if it doesn't, you know, hey, it just costed you a half hour. So, you know, dude, there's not much risk involved. And we really feel like it's a good service that we're providing.
8: No doubt. Any final takeaways for listeners today?
9: Yeah, I'd say, Bruce, the thing I would say is, hey, retirement should be about confidence, you know, not constant concern. You know, this book, Don't Worry, Retire Happy, really reinforces what we've been saying on this show for years. And it's pretty simple. Protect what you've earned, create an income that you can't outlive, and get a plan for life, not just for markets. So that's our philosophy, and it's really been going well. And we'd love to have some people come in and kind of get, you know, what it's all about in person.
8: Yeah, well said. Again, if you want a copy of the book, just call and ask for it. 412-801-7233. That's going to wrap up Safe Retirement Radio for this week. Michael, great to spend the time. Enjoy the rest of your weekend.
9: You too, Bruce. Thanks so much.
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4: With SRN News, I'm Bob Agnew in Washington. Public policy expert and former Trump economic advisor Steve Moore told the Salem Radio Network it's a great time to be an American thanks to the Trump economy. All sorts of public events scheduled for the 4th of July on the National Mall in Washington, D.C. Today, a number of events, and it will all culminate with President Trump tonight giving a speech. A rare surviving copy of the Declaration of Independence has turned up in London. It's the only known example of its kind outside of the United States. German Chancellor Friedrich Merz and his government coalition partners are presenting a comprehensive reform package. They did so this week with the goal of getting the country's sluggish economy back on track. The 34 measures include cuts to income tax for low and middle income families and an overhaul of the old pension system there, tougher rules for our employees' sick leave, and a reduction in the country's bureaucracy. This is SRN News.
17: Independence. It's something we might take for granted in this country. 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Today and every day, we salute those that have given to allow us to pursue life, liberty, and happiness. Today, we celebrate freedom. Happy Independence Day. 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
20: 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I'm your host, Rick Hughes, and for the next few minutes, please stick around. It won't be long, just about 30 minutes of motivation, some inspiration, some education, and as always, no manipulation, because we're not conning people. Certainly not trying to sell you anything, not going to ask you for money. What we are going to do is ask you to listen as I try to verify and identify the plan of God for your life. Thank you for listening to The Flatline. 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We do offer our current shows by means of our website, which are simply rickhughesministries.org. 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Remember, we also podcast our shows by Apple Podcast or Spotify. All right, this morning I'd like to address the chaos and the confusion found in many churches across our nation. If you watch any social media, like I do occasionally, you'll find churches creating content in order to monetize, or to explain it more clearly to you, converting their audience into a source of income. There's a term called bloggers, bloggers, B-L-O-G-G-E-R-S, and they start videos and they'll use clickbait, like fishing bait, clickbait, to get you to go to their website to look at what they're broadcasting and get you interested in their content. And I have seen some crazy things from many of these religious video bloggers. By crazy, I mean totally berserk, absolutely crazy. Sometimes it's the antics of the congregation, and sometimes it's the message of the preacher. If you're involved in something like this, I pray these messages that I'm giving you will give clarity concerning your future. So to start with, let's talk about one thing God is not the author of, and that's confusion. In 1 Corinthians 14:33, the Bible clearly says, written by the Apostle Paul, "For God is not the author of confusion, but of peace, as in all the churches of the saints." The original Greek word for confusion, as it was not written in English, but written in Greek, remember that. It's a noun, means unsettled, unstable, or disorderly. And we know from reading the Bible, especially chapter 14 of 1 Corinthians, that Paul was addressing a situation that had gotten out of control in the local congregation in Corinth. The problem Paul was addressing was speaking in tongues. It seemed that the gift of tongues was being misrepresented, and this had led to confusion and maybe even inordinate competition within the congregation. This type of conflict in a church can destroy the church, you know that. It can destroy the peace and the fellowship that's normally observed in the body of mature believers. And when I say mature, I'm talking about those individuals in the local congregation who have built a main line of resistance called a flight line in their soul. If you don't know what a flight line is, and it's the first time you've heard that term on this radio show, please take advantage of my free book called Christian Problem Solving. You can do so by calling 800-831-0718, or you can write and request this book at Rick Hughes Ministries, and the address is simple. It's P.O. Box 100. Cropwell, Alabama, 35054. The book is free, and it will explain what the flight line is, and we'll teach it to you as we go along. But it's a main line of resistance in your soul made up of 10 unique problem-solving devices found in the Scripture and definitely from God. So let's talk about this confusion, chaos, conflict, and let's talk about the principles concerning the spiritual life. All right? The term spiritual maturity is a term I want you to be familiar with.

inherited. Each one of us is responsible for our own spiritual life. We're held individually accountable by God for obeying verses that require that we grow spiritually. And regular church attendance does not necessarily mean you're growing spiritually. In 2 Timothy 2:15, we find Paul writing, "Study to show yourself approved unto God, a workman that needeth not to be ashamed, rightly dividing the word of truth." Obviously, if you can be approved, you can be disapproved. So studying the scriptures means much more than simply daily devotionals. I always recommend you study under a well-qualified pastor, and his job is to feed you as a shepherd would feed sheep, feed you the word of God. This requires preparation on his part. That's the part of the pastor, and attendance on your part, and that's called application. So you have to have the preparation. The pastor has to be prepared. He has to be able to teach, and you have to be able to apply what you learn. If you can metabolize what you learned, apply it into your life, then you can recall it when the time comes that you'll need it. This is you using what we call divine viewpoint. It may be a term you're not familiar with, divine viewpoint. What is that? It's you thinking with the mind of Christ as per Philippians 2:5, where the Bible says, "Let this mind be in you, which was also in Christ Jesus." Remember, the whole idea of the New Testament is for Christians to be Christ-like. We want other people to see Christ in us, not some sideshow, spiritually speaking. So let's go back to the problem at the church in Corinth and the confusion that resulted from those who were pushing the gift of tongues. At this time, the church did not have a single permanent pastor. Instead, that early congregation was a group of home studies ministered to by several different leaders and teachers. And somehow, the gift of tongues was being promoted as a gift to be desired. This led to confusion and chaos in the worship services. The main problem among believers was inordinate competition. This type of person is a distraction to other members of the congregation, since he concentrates more on being superior to his fellow members than he does on humbling himself under the mighty hand of God. The Bible's clear about that in 1 Peter 5:6, "Humble yourself under the mighty hand of God, so that he may exalt you when the time comes," or in due season. Without humility, that word humble, without humility, there is no teachability. So what exactly is a humble person? Well, that's a person that's authority-oriented. A well-qualified pastor teacher is the authority in the local church, and it's based on, built on his clear and lucid, accurate teaching of God's word. But there can be no communication where there's chaos or confusion. So remember that Satan's world order is controlled by confusion, and that always leads to chaos. The dangerous person is the confused person. The dangerous person is the confused person. Do you hear that? They always feel they have the need to straighten you out and straighten everybody else out. The great thing about spiritual growth is the lack of confusion. It's amazing. Listen to that again. The great thing about spiritual growth is lack of confusion. I can demonstrate it to you. In Proverbs 2:10-11, "For wisdom will enter your heart, and knowledge will be pleasant to your soul." And then listen now where it comes. "Discretion will protect you, and understanding will guard you." So there's protection from spiritual growth. No confusion. Anybody who grows spiritually, becomes a mature believer, will have discretion and understanding. And that's called wisdom. So spiritual growth, growing spiritually, requires you to concentrate on spiritual topics. Let's take, for example, what Paul says we should be concentrating on. Here's the biblical way to good mental health. If you want to know, here it is. Philippians 4, verse 6. "Stop worrying about anything." All right. That's a good place to start. Worrying is a sin. Stop worrying about anything, but in everything, by prayer and supplication with thanksgiving, let your requests be made known to God. So why would you worry when you can let the Scripture, the Supreme Court of Heaven, handle all your difficulties for you? It doesn't make sense. You can't solve it. The Lord can.

0: So what does he say here? In every situation, by prayer and supplication, along with thanksgiving, let your request be made known to God. So you got something bugging you, got something upsetting you, go to God in prayer. Take it to the Lord. But remember that prayer requires concentration and precisely correct procedure. You must remember this, that you cannot have an accurate prayer if you have sin in your life. Unconfessed sin will quench the Holy Spirit's ministry. And that's why we're told in the Scriptures, if I regard iniquity in my heart, the Lord will not hear me. But accurate prayer requires adoration, and then supplication and petition. Adoration, appreciation for God, thanking Him for who and what He is. Supplication, where you can intercede for other individuals, and petition, where you can pray for yourself. If you do these things correctly, and if you do them consistently, then you will find the results that come in verse 7, Philippians chapter 4. What's that? And the peace of God, which is beyond human understanding, will protect you or build a shield around your heart and mind through Jesus Christ our Lord. So let me put them together now. The biblical way to have good mental health. Stop worrying about anything. But in every situation, by prayer and supplication, let your request be made known to God. And if you will do that, the peace of God, which is beyond human understanding, will protect you or build a shield around your heart and your mind through Jesus Christ. Remember, the Bible says in 1 John 4:4, greater is He that is in you than he that is in the world. So what are we talking about? A shield around your heart and your mind. What does that mean? Verse 7. The peace of God, which is beyond human understanding, will build a shield around your heart and your mind. Well, the word mind is your nous, and the word heart is your cardia. We get the word cardiac, cardiology. Nous is the mind, nousia. The mind is where we comprehend the information. So you go to church, sit down, listen to the well-qualified pastor, hopefully open the Bible and teach the Bible. The information that comes from his mouth goes to your head, where you comprehend that information. And then we can store that information in our heart if we want to. And see, the heart is where your moral character is located. It's the intellect that you have. It's where your volition comes from. And this information that we store in the heart is there for our retention and recall, so that we can use it when we need to. And it's there when you need it. So the Scripture, this personal love for God, is the motivation to obey the Scripture. So that's why 1 John says, if you love me, you will obey me, and my commands are not difficult. If you will make a volitional decision, you choose to use the faith rest drill, that's a problem-solving device on the flight line of your soul, then you will free yourself from the slavery of guilt, from the slavery of doubt, from the slavery of anxiety, or fear, or something bad's going to happen to you. Now listen, Paul instructs the congregation at Philippi that once they complete verse 6 and 7, then this happens. The mental exercise for daily victory over satanic distractions is to follow. So you got verse 6 and 7. Stop worrying. Don't do that. That's wrong. Go to God in prayer. Let him have your problems, and he'll build a shield around your heart and your mind. And then we go on with the rest of this about the heart and the mind. By the way, Proverbs 4:9-23 says, above all else, guard your heart. Guard your heart. That means that you have to be very careful about what you take into your life. In Proverbs 2:3-7, as a man thinketh in his heart, so he is. So what about the heart? Paul instructs the congregation at Philippi that once they've completed verse 6 and 7 of chapter 4, then the mental exercise for daily victory over satanic distraction is to follow. Here it comes. You want to know how to have victory? Here it is, verse 8. Finally, my brethren, whatever things are true, whatever things are honest, whatever things are just, whatever things are pure, whatever things are lovely, whatever things are of good report, If there's any virtue and if there's any praise, think on these things. Now listen, that's too much information for me to teach in a 30-minute program, but I'm going to just dip my toe in it here for a minute to help you understand it. These are seven things that you need to do to control your emotions, to keep their heart guarded so that you don't get into sin by worrying. When Paul says, think on these things, you hear that? Again, if there's any virtue, if there's any praise, the end of verse 8, Philippians 4, think on these things. When Paul says think on these things, he's using the word logizomai. And I know it's a Greek word, logizomai, L-O-G-I-Z-O-M-A-I. And that's a verb. And it's in what we call the imperative mood, which says it's a command, it's not a request. And this should be a normal occurring attitude in your life. Especially, you have a choice about what you think. And you have to learn to think with divine viewpoint, which is thinking with the mind of Christ, the Scripture. Essentially, you have a choice. If you concentrate on anger, if you concentrate on bitterness, if you concentrate on jealousy, all those are mental attitude sins. And they will lead you to revenge motivation. And that's a terrible way to live. Loss of concentration due to mental attitude sins. You can't think. It's like your mind is like a washing machine. The agitator is spinning around and around, jiggling back and forth. You won't be able to concentrate. So how are you to live? What about this anger and bitterness and jealousy? What do I do with that? Well, in Ephesians 4:31, the Bible says, be kind one to another. That's a simple request. But it's not a request, it's a mandate. Be kind to one another, tenderhearted, forgiving one another, even as God, for Christ's sake, hath forgiven you. This is where the flight line in your soul comes in. Virtue love as we know it. Virtue love. That's the greatest love there is. It's personal love for God the Father, along with impersonal love for others. Having virtue love gives you the ability to love the unlovable individual. Virtue love is a problem-solving device, part of the flight line on your soul that we talk about. So when the Scriptures tell us, finally, brethren, whatever things are true, well, it's directing us to that which is trustworthy, that which is the Word of God. That's true. God won't lie to you. Numbers 23:19, God is not a man that he should lie. So Paul is telling the people there in the church at Philippi things that are true, things that are trustworthy. That's the Word of God. Paul continues his instructions, telling us that we should concentrate on things that are honest, not only things that are true, but things that are honest as well. The Greek word for honest is semnos, semnos. That word is an adjective meaning above reproach. The opposite of honest is dishonest. And if you've ever been the victim of theft or property of the victim of slander, you know how hard it is to let those things go. It's human to seek revenge and try to vindicate yourself, but the mature believer has a better way to live. One thing is true. You cannot concentrate on God's word if you're mad, if you're concentrating on the evil thing that happened to you. This is where you have to use problem-solving device number 3, the faith rest drill. This can give you the comfort and the confidence you need to turn over the situation to the Supreme Court of Heaven and let God handle the details. In Romans 12:19, God tells you clearly, dearly beloved, avenge not yourself, but rather give place unto wrath, for it is written, vengeance is mine, I will repay, saith the Lord. So whatever things are true, whatever things are honest, here's the third one. Whatever things are just, Philippians 4:6. Whatever things are just, the Greek word here is dikaios. Dikaios. It's reference to fair or correct. This is a mental attitude of being fair, and it comes from the believer's mindset of the Lord Jesus Christ. The mind of Christ reveals everything to us that is right, how we're supposed to live, how we're supposed to function in the devil's world. Already you can tell this, the mindset of the mature believer is a different cry, far different cry, from the confusion and the conflict of the lost man. The point to remember is this: without concentrating on the Word of God, your daily life will be conflict and chaos in the devil's world, and it will distract you and defeat you from ever glorifying Jesus Christ in your personal life. If you are in fact a Christian and you have accepted Christ as your Savior, your number one objective is to grow to spiritual maturity, to represent Christ, reflect His glory in your life, so that you can be a perfect image of Him to your neighbor. The next mindset is to think about whatever things are pure, Paul goes on to say. Whatever things are honest, whatever things are pure. What does that mean, pure? Well, this is where the Christian must avoid whatever contaminates his thoughts. Guard your hearts, the Bible said, and we read that in Proverbs a while ago. Everything you do proceeds from your heart, so guard your heart. Your thoughts have to be innocent. They have to be free from confusing chaos of evil, which is the genius of Satan. Evil thinking is malignant. You hear that? Evil thinking is malignant, especially self-righteous, religious, moral thinking. And that's a terrible thing to get into. The self-righteous religious person is a person that'll kill you and think he's doing God a favor. So Paul then emphasized that the believer do something else. And he says this, that you need to concentrate on whatever things are lovely. Maintaining a lovely mindset is not referring to art or symmetry. Here is where the flat line supports your thinking. It's grace orientation, orienting to the grace of God. Biblical orientation, orienting to the Scriptures. And when you put these two together, grace and Bible doctrine and grace orientation, you can have a relaxed mental attitude about whatever happens. You can be free from the contamination of chaos, free from the contamination of confusion. So finally, Paul comes on and says this, we're to concentrate on whatever things are of good report. These are things of good character. This should be what others think of you, not only in the church, but outside as well. So he wraps it all up by putting it together like this. If there's any virtue, if there's any praise, think on these things. There's your good health mentally. That's a prescription for having a good mental health. If you have produced righteousness based on the filling of the Holy Spirit and obedience to the mandates of God's word, then you will be worthy of praise or consideration. These characteristics that I read to you demonstrate true virtue in the believer's life. The believer who follows God's design, it is definitely worthy of praise. And so now you can see the wonderful, relaxed mental attitude that you can possess by assimilating the mind of Christ in your life. It's a great way to live, a wonderful way to live. No chaos, no confusion, no conflicts. Grace thinking, grace living every day, all the way. What a wonderful way to live. I hope you've been listening to this. It's an amazing thing. The believer's mindset, the biblical way to have good health. Yeah, good mental health. You want to go to the psychologist? You can do that. But this shows you a lot of trouble here. Stop worrying, Philippians 4:6, about anything. If you want to worry yourself sick, you can do that. That's up to you. But I remind you that worrying is a sin. It's a mental attitude sin. And so Paul said, in every situation, by prayer and supplication, I'm repeating now what I read you earlier, let your requests be made known to God. Take it to the Lord. Why worry when you can let the Supreme Court of Heaven handle your difficulties? So what does he say? Pray about it. Pray about it. Every situation by prayer, go to the Lord in prayer, done correctly, the right way, and you will find this peace of God that's amazing, the protection in your soul that you need so that you're not confused, so that you're not angry, so that you don't get upset. And that's why Paul says, think on these things, things that are true, honest, just, pure, lovely, good report, things of any good virtue, then think on these things. There's your true way to good mental health, having the kind of health you want to have so that you don't go around worrying, mad, angry, bitter, upset. Have a relaxed mental attitude, enjoy life, get a kick out of life, and love what the Lord gives you, and you don't have to get involved in chaos, confusion, by living like this. I hope this made sense to you. The Flatline will be heard every Sunday morning on this radio station. No one supports this show. You won't find us having any advertisements if you listen. You won't find us selling anything. You won't find us asking you for money. We go to the Lord in prayer, and we ask Him to supply our financial needs, and He does, as we broadcast now to close to 200 cities across this great country. So thank you so very, very much for listening. I hope you will pray for us, pray for me especially, as I put these messages together. The one I just gave you this morning is 1,089 Sundays that we've been on the radio. 1,089 Sundays. So you can figure out how many years that is. And I pray the Lord will give us another 1,000 Sundays to keep going. All right? If you ever need to reach us, you can always go to rickhughesministries.org. rickhughesministries.org. 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I'm not a counselor. I'm not going to try to guide your marriage, tell you how to live your marriage. I'm an evangelist, and I'm going to give you the Word of God and direct you to a well-qualified pastor. So until next week, this is your host, Rick Hughes, saying thank you for listening to The Flatline.
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0: Okay, we admit it. Pittsburgh is famous for steel. But what about all the other things we're famous for? Take 1980, when we invented the emoticon.
1: How's that for a smiley face?
0: And the terrible towel. Come on, who else can turn a common household item into a sports icon? The Big Mac? Yeah, that was us in 1967. See, we figured if we like it, so will America. And boy, were we right. You get it. We get it. And this station gets you. AM 1250. The answer.
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4: 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I'm Bruce Steinbrock. 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
5: Hey, Bruce. How are you?
4: Doing well. That's you know, We talked about doing this for a while, and then so we thought, well, now's as good a time as any to really take the book that you co-authored with Tom Hegna, Don't Worry, Retire Happy. And we've given, boy, hundreds and hundreds of copies away, you know, over the last years. And we really want to do a deep dive on the book today and break down some chapters, right, and really kind of dig in so that people get a feel for why it's such a valuable resource. So it's one that I know that, you know, you've been looking forward to really breaking down the book in a big way.
5: I have. It's, you know, I was honored to be a part of it. And, you know, I really think highly of Tom and all that he's done. And, you know, we've been giving it away, you know, to all our listeners. And I just wanted to kind of give them a summary of it. And like you said, let them know, you know, what the book's all about and why it's of value to them.
4: Well, in fact, if you want a copy, we'll give you a chance to get it right now. Just call and request it, 412-801-7233, or you can text the word book, B-O-O-K, to 412-801-7233. The lovely Lynn will make sure she verifies your address and then gets you that copy of the book. So let's dig into this. It's become a cornerstone in retirement planning, you know. And Don't Worry, Retire Happy, 7 Steps to a Retirement Security by you and Tom Hegna. Why is it that you feel it's such a valuable resource?
5: Well, you know, like I said, Tom Hegna is one of the most respected voices in retirement income planning in the country. You know, he's a best-selling author, a PBS host, and he's someone who has spent decades educating Americans about how retirement really works. You know, not how Wall Street wishes it worked, but how it really is when you're actually in retirement and the things and steps that you need to take to really make your retirement enjoyable, make it last, and get the most out of it.
4: And certainly the listeners to Safe Retirement Radio will remember Tom. He's been on the show several times. We've even taken excerpts of shows and broken them down. And but, you know, always love having Tom on as a guest. And he really provides valuable insight.
5: That's right, Bruce. And, you know, what makes this show even more meaningful for me is that, you know, I've had the honor of contributing to this book, and the philosophy behind it really mirrors exactly how we work with retirees every day here at the Pittsburgh Wealth Management Group. You know, we try and, you know, we want to put a plan together for you, create a lifetime income stream, and help you maximize your retirement and really enjoy it. So it's, you know, I'm glad we're doing the show.
4: Yeah, no doubt. And by the way, if you want a copy of the book, you can also go to the website, pwmg1.com. That's pwmg1.com. And you can hit the get your free copy right there on the website. You know, as we talk with Tom, I feel it. You feel it. I think the listeners feel it. But let's talk about why the book seems to resonate so much with people.
5: It really does resonate. And I think the reason why, Bruce, is because, you know, it addresses the biggest fears that retirees have. And I think probably the main fear that I see, been doing this a long time, people are afraid of running out of money. You know, most people don't worry about dying. They're worrying about living too long without enough income. And that's really, you know, the book breaks down several steps that you can take to kind of combat that. And I have a plan for it and really, you know, maximize it. So I think that's why it does resonate with so many people.
4: Well, and just on a side note, Michael, I see it with my mom, and my mom is fine. She and my dad did a great job of saving. My dad worked for the post office for 35 years. My mom was a nurse. They were very diligent, 5 kids, and they saved. And I know my mom said, I don't know, shoot, it was before COVID, where she said, I never dreamed I would have as much money as I do. But then she still, you know, to spend $50 is like ripping, you know, something very important out of her hands. Sure. And it's just so funny that fear, it does grip us, doesn't it?
5: It really does. And I think that's, you know, she's a product of the times that she grew up in, you know, and that I see that so much from retirees. They accumulate a lot of money and then, hey, you know, they don't want to spend it. They don't do the things that they thought they were going to do or said they were going to do. They just, you know, kind of live a, you know, lesser of a life than they could be living because they're afraid to spend that money.
4: Yeah. Again, folks, if you don't have a retirement income plan, there is zero reason you shouldn't just reach out. There is no cost. There's, you know, no fee that Michael's going to charge you just to have a conversation. Again, obviously, if you're going to work together and you decide, hey, yes, we're going to be partners in this thing we call retirement, well, Michael will explain all of that to you and how it all works. But just to have a conversation, no cost, no obligation. Reach out today, 412-801-7233. That's 412-801-SAFE. Let's dig more into the fear, though, because Tom Hegna and you addressed it in the book, Don't Worry, Retire Happy. The fear is very real, is it not?
5: It really is. And I think, you know, early in the book, you know, Tom and I make a critical distinction about some of the differences. You know, retirement planning, it's not about beating the market. You know, and I see that so many times from people that come in, they're so worried about their returns and beating the market. But it's retirement really boils down to having an income or building an income that you can depend on for the rest of your life. You know, obviously, hey, you want to have legacy planning. You want to be able to leave something to your family, your heirs. But you've got to have that income source. And the happiest retirees, Bruce, that we have as clients all have, you know, a strong income, and they're, you know, able to do the things and maintain the lifestyle that they had prior to retirement. And I really think that's the key.
4: And, you know, I once had the chance to interview Morgan Housel, who wrote the book, The Psychology of Money. And, you know, Morgan talks about just that psychological thing that goes into money and how we treat it and all of that. And so much like you and Tom talk about in the book, it really is a big mind shift. Like you talked, my mom really not being able to make, she was a product of growing up during the Depression. But talk about that big mind shift that we have to make.
5: Yeah, it really is. That's a good way to put it, you know, especially for people, you know, who've spent the last 30, 40 years being told, hey, you know, stay invested, you know, hope for the best, keep socking money away. You know, it's, you know, hope is not a strategy when you're retired. You know, you have to have a plan in place. You have to have something to protect your assets from any market downfalls. You know, we preach on the show, you know, principal protection, guaranteed lifetime income. But we also feel like, and I think we talked about this last week, you also have to stay invested with a portion of your assets to combat inflation. But, you know, the key really is protecting your assets and really building, you know, a guaranteed lifetime income for yourself.
4: Yeah. Speaking of principal protection, we're going to address that coming up in just a little bit. One of the strong themes of the book is that principal protection. But let's dive in on that psychology a little bit more, Michael. We just have a couple minutes left in this segment. And again, it is addressed in the book. But I know it's even odd for you, but at times, once somebody becomes a client of the Pittsburgh Wealth Management Group and they've been with you for a couple of years, and again, you're talking about changing that mind shift, right? We're so used to the money hitting the bank, and we see that deposit, and we know what we can spend, and we know what we're saving, and all of that. But it's just that's such the methodic nature of it. And to do anything outside of that feels like almost walking around without our pants on. And so there at times you, as the financial professional, almost have to give people permission to spend their own money, don't you?
5: Yeah, it's in a funny way. You're right. You know, I can tell you that, you know, there's been so many cases of clients or before they were clients, when people would come in, the wife would tell me, you know, my husband sits in front of the TV all day watching CNBC, you know, worrying, panicking about the market and, you know, watching our retirement assets go up and down every day. And it affects the way they're enjoying their retirement, but they're actually not enjoying their retirement. You know, they're afraid to plan for trips, afraid to do certain things. So, you know, we try and give you some peace of mind, build, you know, a reliable income that no matter what, you know, the markets are doing, because as everyone knows, they've been going crazy for the last few years. And I don't think that's going to change here yeah. in the future. So, you know, once you hit retirement, it's really time to protect those assets and really build that, you know, have a plan and build that retirement, you know, that stable income so you can enjoy it and do the things that you've always wanted to do.
4: Yeah. And isn't that the key? When you find that fear point that's causing the angst, that it has to be such a special moment for you, but more importantly for the person that's become a client. When they find that point that, oh, I am going to be okay. Boy, what an inspiring moment.
5: Absolutely. I love, you know, getting calls from clients and emails. Hey, I'm in Puerto Rico for the winter. I'm in Miami. I'm in Florida. You know, that's really, you know, an enjoyable part of my job is to see, you know, people retire and really enjoy being with their grandkids all over the country, traveling. So that's a fun part of my job, to get those emails and those calls and listen to people who are really out there enjoying their retirement.
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4: 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And the other way you can get it is go to the website, pwmg1.com. 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And the lovely Lynn, who runs the show at Pittsburgh Wealth Management Group, will make sure you get it. So, Michael, let's, you know, the book isn't just about income. It also has, you know, the talk of protecting what we have, but also legacy. And, you know, we've spent a lot on principal protection and, you know, kind of the annuity side. And we started the book, you know, really why it matters. And in the last segment, we talked about, you know, lifetime income and replacing the paycheck. But now we want to talk about, you know, that phase of life that everybody's not raising their hand to talk about. And that is when we start to roll into those later years, those either slow go or probably no go years where my mom is right now. And talk about, you know, protection and legacy.
5: Yeah, absolutely. You know, life insurance really plays a huge role in many people's retirement plans. And like annuities, it's often misunderstood and has a negative kind of, you know, feel to it or vibe to it or whatever you want to call it. But when we mention this to folks a lot of times at our meetings, you know, the kind of fear goes up a little bit. They don't want to talk about it or, you know, don't want to address it. And again, just like, you know, when it comes to annuities and lifetime income, I just feel, again, that life insurance is simply a tool to be used to create, you know, a tax-free legacy for your heirs. And I just feel like it's another thing that you just have to look at, you know, a little bit differently and look at it as a tool that's part of your retirement plan.
4: Yeah, it is funny. You know, you hear the word life insurance, you're like, you kind of either, you do one of two things. You tune out.
5: Right.
4: Or you're like, oh, goodness gracious, I don't want to talk about that. Right. So let's talk about, you know, most people think life insurance is just about death benefits and nobody wants to talk about death, but life insurance, oh my gosh, Michael, how much it's evolved in the last decade.
5: It really has. And there's all kinds of different life insurance policies and strategies. And, you know, we could be here all day talking about the various different things, but, you know, it really can do much more. You know, it can, life insurance can really help protect your spouse, and it provides a tax efficient money to your heirs, and even can help stabilize your retirement plan. I'll give you a quick story. We just had a client come in who is in a great position financially and has more income than he needs. And he does have some fixed indexed annuities with us that have income riders. And he basically said, hey, Mike, I have, you know, more income than I need. You know, he's in a great situation. A lot of people would like to be in that situation, but he didn't have adequate life insurance and he was worried about legacy planning for his heirs and, you know, his family. So what we were able to do is take one of his smaller annuities, turn on the income rider and purchase life insurance. So, you know, we were able to leverage assets that he had, leverage the annuity and allow that to purchase. And he ended up getting, you know, over $1 million worth of life insurance. That's going to go that he's not really, you know, he's paying for it in the sense that his annuity is paying for it, but it's not really coming out of his pocket. And he's able to give, you know, his family, you know, over $1 million worth of tax-free death benefit, you know, when he passes. So it really, you know, it's a nice strategy.
4: So the rider in this instance pays the insurance policy each month.
5: Yep.
4: Yeah. Isn't that, you know, and again, he doesn't have to think about that, right? It's exactly. Almost like the money that gets drawn out of your paycheck in a 401k. You don't think about that money. It just happens. And right. Then over the course of time, it saves itself up. So that in the same way, this rider is paying for a life insurance benefit that, again, this gentleman in the story you're telling, he won't benefit personally from it, but his heirs will.
5: Absolutely.
4: And the beautiful part of life insurance is the tax-free death benefit, Michael.
5: Absolutely. I mean, taxes take so much out of, you know, everything from us. You know, I feel like, you know, not to get political, but I feel like we get taxed on so many things, your property taxes, income taxes. Every time you turn around, you're paying some type of tax, sales tax. And that's one thing about life insurance. When your heirs get it, and this is going to be over $1 million to his family, it's coming to them tax-free. And, you know, that's a game changer for a lot of families.
4: It really is. And again, I really don't know anybody that saved up money for someone beyond themselves, whether it's a spouse, children, you know, whatever it is that they saved it for, that they wanted 40%, 35% to go to the government, and then the rest of it to the people they wanted it to affect. So again, folks, just understand, ask questions about life insurance. If you don't know, don't run the other direction just because of two words, and just because of a lack of understanding about it. Dig in, figure it out. Is it right for you? And that's what Michael wants to try and find and give you help on. Is it right for you? He's not going to sell it to you. He will suggest it as part of a plan that makes sense for you, but you get to decide whether it's right. Reach out today. Start the conversation. 412-801-7233. 412-801-SAFE. Also, we're giving away copies of Don't Worry, Retire Happy, the book that Michael co-authored with Tom Hegna. You can text the word book, B-O-O-K, to 412-801-7233, or you can go to the website pwmg1.com. 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That's pwmg1.com. And speaking of the book, all of this that we're talking about here, the life insurance, the protection, tax-free benefit to your heirs, stabilizing a retirement plan. This all ties back to the title of the book, Don't Worry, Retire Happy.
5: That's right, Bruce. And you know, we love the title. We think it's you know, very appropriate. And hey, when you protect your principal, you create guaranteed lifetime income, you have a plan in place, you know, worry starts to fade away. And like we've been talking about the entire show, it really gives you that peace of mind and allows you to enjoy that retirement that you've always dreamed about and that you worked so hard for all those years. This is the time when you're nearing or in retirement that, hey, you know, these are the golden years and you want to enjoy them. So you have to have things in place to be able to do that. And that's what we're here to do, try and help you do that.
4: Michael, you've given this book away for a while now. And talk about some people who have received it. They've been listening to the show. Maybe they, you know, met you out and about at an event. But they come in and they talk about how really digging in and gaining some understanding helped them.
5: Yeah. It's kind of crazy. We'll have people that have been listening to the show for, you know, 5-6 years, right, and finally make the decision, you know, after listening, to come in and get a free consultation. And I think, you know, our approach really is, yeah, I guess I'd like kind of like to say laid back. There's no pressure. We're not pressuring. We've been doing this a long time. We have a very large client base. You know, we're trying to help people. And when you come in, we're trying to get to know you, see what your goals are. We're trying to assess where you're at and see if, hey, can things be improved? Are you taking too much risk? Do you have enough income? What's your Social Security look like? You know, do you have adequate life insurance? And then we have a team around us. I know, Bruce, you've mentioned it before, but we have estate planning attorneys.
4: Yeah, Brock is your estate planning attorney.
5: Yeah, Brock here in Swickley is very close, and we use him a lot. We also have Sandy Marks, who does you know, a lot of our Medicare and health care work. We have a number of CPAs that we work with that help us on tax issues. So it really is a team approach, and we're trying to have a team looking at your whole picture. You know, we're not just here worrying about, you know, hey, are you diversified enough to get 6% over 4%? You know, it's a bigger picture, and that's really what we're focused on, your entire retirement, you know, picture and portfolio.
4: Yeah. Michael, you like baseball, right?
5: Mm-hmm.
4: And, you know, there are very few players that come along that say they have the five tools, you know, they, and so that's why you have a team. Again, you're very good at many things, but Brock is your, you know, again, that's his focus, right? That's his sole focus is estate planning attorney. Sandy, her sole focus is getting you into the right Medicare plan. Your CPAs that you recommend that folks work with, their focus is on working on your taxes. Are you dialed in? And then you can work with them on the annuities, the life insurance, how it all comes together and those mechanisms work together. And that's the beauty of team.
5: Yeah, it really is, Bruce. You know, we have a team approach. We really believe in it. We feel it's the best way to do planning. And we feel like we really have a great team. We have a lot of options for people. And, you know, that's why, you know, we offer the free consultation. Hey, come in, get a second opinion, a second set of eyes on what you're doing. And, hey, if it makes sense, then, you know, obviously you can become a client. And if it doesn't, you know, hey, it just costed you a half hour. So, you know, dude, there's not much risk involved. And we really feel like it's a good service that we're providing.
4: No doubt. Any final takeaways for listeners today?
5: Yeah, I'd say, Bruce, the thing I would say is, hey, retirement should be about confidence, you know, not constant concern. You know, this book, Don't Worry, Retire Happy, really reinforces what we've been saying on this show for years. And it's pretty simple. Protect what you've earned, create an income that you can't outlive, and get a plan for life, not just for markets. So that's our philosophy, and it's really been going well. And we'd love to have some people come in and kind of get, you know, what it's all about in person.
4: Yeah, well said. Again, if you want a copy of the book, just call and ask for it. 412-801-7233. That's going to wrap up Safe Retirement Radio for this week. Michael, great to spend the time. Enjoy the rest of your weekend.
5: You too, Bruce. Thanks so much.
4: And you can start learning right along with us here on the radio more about your retirement income planning and how to plan for all the things that are coming your way that you haven't even thought of. The income, the investments, the taxes, the health care, the long-term care, and the legacy planning. It's a five-spoked wheel that helps you get through retirement, no matter how long you live. Again, call or text the word book, B-O-O-K, to 412-801-7233.
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12: March 4th, 1865. The Civil War was nearing its end. The nation was exhausted, divided, and grieving. On that day, President Abraham Lincoln delivered his second inaugural address, just 700 words, spoken in about 7 minutes. 41 days later, Lincoln would be assassinated. Yet the words he spoke that day still echo through history. In that brief address, Lincoln referenced God 14 times, spoke of prayer, and quoted scripture repeatedly. He reminded Americans that both sides of the conflict shared a common faith, saying both read the same Bible and pray to the same God, and each invokes his aid against the other. Lincoln understood that political division alone could not explain the nation's crisis. More than 160 years later, America still wrestles with division, truth, and our dependence on God. The question is whether we'll remember the wisdom Lincoln left behind.
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14: News this hour at Town Hall. I'm Bob Agnew in Washington. President Trump speaking at Mount Rushmore last night, calling the 4th of July holiday one of the most extraordinary days in the history of the world. As for many in the Democrat Party in our time starting to embrace communism.
15: Communism is a mortal threat to American liberty. It is the greatest threat to our country, including World War I, World War II, Pearl Harbor, or even 9/11. We're not going to let this happen to us. Believe me, we're not letting it happen.
14: Meantime, the top Republican in all of Congress says Americans need to be concerned about a radical ideology making its way through the Democrats on Capitol Hill. On the Salem News program this week on Capitol Hill with Tony Perkins, House Speaker Mike Johnson said the country's facing a serious challenge.
16: And what we've seen in recent months is many Mamdanis have popped up all around the country running for Congress. For a while, Tony, everybody just kind of waved that off and said, oh, that was a New York City anomaly. No, sir. It's everywhere. And we've got to confront it. We've got to take it very seriously. And we have to vanquish that, because the ideas and proposals that these candidates would bring to Congress is frightening stuff.
14: Economist Steve Moore says it was truly an historic day when the Declaration of Independence came to be.
17: How could you have so many amazing people at the same place at the same time?
14: He says almost like an act of God. Paying a visit to the National Mall in Washington in spite of all the heat in the forecast, Joycelyn and Gene Kaninsky spoke about what it means to them to be an American.
18: We are all many, but we all become one, for no matter where we come from, what we look like, who we love, what we're a part of. We are still one nation, united together. That's what we make of being American.
19: One nation under God, indivisible, for liberty and justice for all. Go USA.
14: And you'll find more of these stories at townhall.com.
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22: 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And keep in mind, it's a great time to buy homes. 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
22: 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And we're here for you day or night. Keep in mind, there are no silly questions. There's like some great questions that we've received, and don't be shy and don't be held hostage to fear, because the possibilities are endless for folks who may want to buy a home or refinance or do a reverse mortgage. 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We've had family members who've combined resources to buy homes. 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You can do that with, you know, your family members. 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And all they've had to do is just give us a call and we can do the pre-approval once we have all the documentation. The number here, 1-800-662-9550. Our website, www.mmcmtg.com. And even, you know, in some cases, it may be the score is 600 versus 800. We can get you approved at a 600 credit score.
23: Yeah, we could even do it at a 580. It just depends upon, you know, just situation. We talk to the credit bureaus on a daily basis. 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
22: 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In some scenarios where people may have, you know, maybe they're not sure what it means with debt to income ratio, what it means to have, you know, credit score, we can walk you through it and give you an idea. I think that sometimes you may be denied on a loan just based on the fact that that lender is looking at credit scores that need to be above 680. You know, we can go down to 600s or sometimes 580s. And also with debt to income ratio, a lot of times some banks will look at your debt, even if you're paying it off, that is still included in your approval process and you get denied. I mean, that isn't the way we operate. So I definitely say don't give up hope. Ask questions. If you've been denied on a loan or a refinance or even, you know, a reverse, call us, reach out to us.

0: you're not ready to talk today, you can schedule time in like for 3 weeks or 6 months, whenever, and we will be able to schedule that in and call you. 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Our number, 1-800-662-9550. Here's the thing on self-employed. I was thinking of Bernie, and when we did his refinance, actually, we can work with bank statements as well for self-employed folks, right?
1: Yeah, we can do 12-month bank statements or 24-month bank statements. It just depends upon the situation. Like you say, you know, it's always good to just ask the question, because we have the 40 different wholesale lenders, so we have a lot of different options available. So just pick up the phone, give us a call, 1-800-662-9550. There's situations if you want to buy a multi-unit property as an investment property where we have products where you don't have to get into all the traditional documentation, because if the property itself generates enough income, then it's almost like a very low documentation type of streamlined process that we can offer. So give us a call on that as well. And like I said in the past, we're always available, whether it's the weekends or on the evenings, by cell phone, or by text, or by email, whatever works for you.
0: And our website, www.mmcmtg.com. I certainly think that, you know, what I really, over the years, I've had some of our listeners have called after listening to us for 3 or 4 years. I remember with Russ White, and he had said, listen, you know, I just want to, you know, I've been listening for a while. I've been thinking and praying over, you know, looking at my options. And, you know, we had him on like twice, I think, on our show. And he was able to redo a lot of, like, you know, things that occurred. It's like life challenges, you know, with kids and life and debt and things of that nature. And we all have those. And I think this is an opportunity to stop thinking that, you know, I'm the one that may be going through some tough times. I think a lot of folks are. I believe it. No one is alone in this race. And if we can help each other, if we can reduce the stress and remove that paycheck to paycheck, you know, problem, because the rates on credit cards have increased and expenses have increased, then we would be happy to, you know, be of service. So essentially, if redoing your mortgage will reflect the savings, which usually end up being like $200,000-$300,000 in interest saved, and then $800-$900 a month in savings from paying off negative debt, I think it's well worth asking the question. I think it's a valuable question to ask, and know that everything is confidential. So once you, you know, pick up the phone, or you could email us or schedule a time on our website, we are happy to provide that service to show you the savings and the options that are available. And, you know, please remember, everything is confidential. Our number here, 1-800-662-9550. 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
8: Great to be back here again, folks, and it is the weekend edition here in Pittsburgh. Certainly look forward to the calls. The number here, 1-800-662-9550. I have Zaf here, the brother, here finally to join us, chat a little bit about what's happening in the market, the housing market, that is. How are you today, Zaf?
9: I'm good, thanks. There's a lot going on in the market. Rates are starting to tick up a little bit, so it's a great time to take advantage of the low rates. They're at 30-year lows still, so there are a lot of different options. What we help with is people who are looking to buy homes, any people who are looking to refinance, and also seniors who are struggling to make payments on their current mortgages.
8: Folks, current mortgage rates are in the threes and the fours. Fixed rates are options that we do offer, and certainly you can pay off that mortgage at any point, so there's no penalty on the mortgage being paid off in a day or 15 years or 10 years for that matter. So you can always reach us. You can look on the website, www.mmcmtg.com. Or you can reach us at 1-800-662-9550. We're local as well here in Pittsburgh. So certainly if you're looking for properties in Florida, California, Maryland, Virginia, we're also licensed there as well. Right, Zaf?
9: Yeah, we're all over the country. So even if it's for family and or friends who are not in Pittsburgh, we can help them in Florida, Connecticut, Massachusetts, Virginia, California, all over the country. So like I was saying, it's a great time to take the opportunity of these low rates. When it comes to refinances, typical families in the U.S. owe about $30,000 in credit cards, and a lot of times people have been told no. In fact, 8 out of 10 times when you walk into a traditional lending institution, families are being told that they can't get a refinance done, and typically the reasons are you don't make enough money or you don't have enough equity. And things of that nature. What's great about us at Mohsen Mortgages, we have 40 different wholesale lenders. And what that means is we give you 40 different options. When you go to a bank, you have one product and one option. So out of those 10 people, we can typically say yes to 9 people. So the American dream is alive and well at the Mohsen Mortgage. And so just call us, 1-800-662-9550. If you've been turned down for any reason, we usually can say yes.
8: So, folks, one of the key parts of even the debt-to-income ratios, you can maybe look at local banks, credit unions. They will look at a turndown when you may have a certain amount of debt. Maybe 30 to 36% of your paycheck is going towards debt. That is the maximum amount that they will approve. We can go up to 50%. And we are also in a position to say yes, even if your credit scores are at 580. So one of the conversations Zaf and I were having, actually, is we keep seeing this a lot where people are being told that we can fix your credit, you have to pay us money through some counseling program. And what happens is it ends up destroying your credit, when we here at Mohsen can offer you free services to find out what is going on with the score under 580 and tweak it for free. So without spending more money when you're in debt or when your credit is low, call us and find out how we can help you, because this has been a common occurrence. So reach out to us at 412-221-1569. You've seen that, Zaf, a lot.
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8: One of the things that we do see a lot also is with here in Pennsylvania, as well as the different states, Florida, even California, is the reverse mortgage option. Another portfolio product, which is secure, it's government sponsored and requires counseling education, and has changed dramatically from what it was 10 years ago. So I know that a lot of folks have questions or curious or may have been misinformed about the reverse mortgage. It is a solid program for anyone who's 62 years of age. Their spouse can be younger than 62. And it is all about the value of the property. And the appraisal, we pay for that to find out what the value is and what you owe. And a lot of folks don't have to downsize. You don't have to lose those memories. You don't have to sell the home. You can live in that home, choose to make a mortgage payment or not, take money out of the property, and be able to will the property and have the deed ownership of that home with you always. So this is really, really important for folks to know the facts, because there's a lot of fear involved when it comes to the myths that are associated with finances. So we have done the reverse mortgage. You can look at the website, www.mmcmtg.com. A lot of folks have actually even said, I want to buy that second home. So what they do is they take money out of their primary home and purchase a second home. It could be somewhere in Florida, Barbados, maybe a Cape Cod in Massachusetts. So there are options to create space and peace of mind for you if you haven't put money aside or if you want to have more financial freedom. So please feel free to call us, reach out to us at 412-221-1569.
9: Yeah, and to go along with the reverse mortgage situation, the typical senior is living on Social Security and receiving a check for $1,200 to $1,500, and it's very difficult these days with the expenses going up to live on that. And there are so many seniors who've been paying their mortgage faithfully for 20 years, 15 years. And there's a lot of equity in that property where we can put them in a situation where they can access a monthly income or a lump sum to help them in this part of their life with never having to make a mortgage payment. And as Sarah was saying, the property remains in their name and will pass on as they will it to whether it be their siblings or their kids or their anybody they would designate to own that property. So it's all about asking the question, and we're here to answer any questions. If you call 1-800-662-9550, we make it pretty seamless, and within 5 to 10 minutes, we can at least give you some information to get you started in the process.
8: 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And as the market goes up, values go up and rates are going up. So waiting on a home purchase may actually be a detriment, because if you're looking to buy a home next year, the values may be up by 20 or 30,000. The rate might be up by a percentage point. So you may be paying more on the mortgage and also end up having to finance a larger loan amount. So just start asking the question. 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We have a great 3.5% down payment option, which is something that can be gifted to you. So let's say that you are looking to buy that home. You can have that amount gifted through a relative or a friend, and you can have scores even at 580 with a low fixed rate. So it's exciting. It's a very wonderful time to be looking at a home purchase or even an investment property. So feel free to call us here at 1-800-662-9550.
9: It's a great time to buy a home because there's so much misinformation out there. 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And anybody who's looking to buy a home, now is the best time because rates are on the move up. And every time the rates go up, your new payment's going to be higher. 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
8: I think, folks, one of the big parts of asking questions is also the fear. There's 72% of us who are not sleeping at night. So credit card debt is pretty high. Student loans are even higher. There's now questions about back to school, college. Parent Plus programs are really programs that are offered with very high interest rates. They're at 7% interest rates. If you're looking at the Parent Plus program, it is actually going to cost you double to pay that loan back. And there is an initial fee of 4%, 4.24% to process that type of loan, that type of student loan for folks who are now doing this for their kids. So rather than doing that, ask the question, look at your mortgage statement, find out, are you paying too much on the mortgage? Can you take some money out? Can you have a rate that's a 4% rate and not have to pay double? And this is something that is happening over and over again. I just had that conversation with a good friend of mine who mentioned that, what about this Parent Plus program? Well, it's a 7% interest rate. Why would you want to pay double for your child to go to college when you can refinance your mortgage and get a lower rate, take some money out, and certainly not only have that money for college, but also have money for a rainy day, put it away for an emergency fund, which many of us don't have. So I do really, really hope that many of you can just reach out to us privately, call us at 1-800-662-9550. We are Looking forward to the conversations, and we certainly want to eliminate that stigma, fear of what happens when we talk about money matters. So certainly you can always reach us, and certainly go

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1: Those are the words of our forefathers written in the Declaration of Independence. They are the cornerstone on which our constitutional republic was built. And over the past 250 years, we have formed a great nation.
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1: In honor of America's birthday, we're redoubling our commitment to continue fighting against any attacks that would strip us of that freedom. 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
2: We've witnessed monumental legal victories, from defending the 14th Amendment and protecting our sacred American right to vote, the overturning of Roe v. Wade, and standing up for the religious liberty of our kids and seniors. But even with the many historic wins we've achieved, the battle is far from over. The attacks on our constitutionally protected rights persist. Countless unborn babies remain in jeopardy, and across the globe, innocent Christians are being targeted and killed across this country and around the world. This fight isn't just the ACLJ's, it's all of ours. It belongs to every American who wants to preserve the values and beliefs on which this nation was founded. 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It's been an honor to fight for you all these years. 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
3: Welcome back to Seculo, and I think we're going to dive right now into Trump versus Barbara. This is the most contentious issue of the term, obviously. This was the executive order from the president that kind of redefined or defined, even in a way, because of the way it's written, the way that citizenship would be conferred on those that are born in the United States. This was trying to restrict the citizenship granted to those that are born here to parents that are not citizens of the U.S., whether they come here illegally, whether it is through a travel visa, they come here, have their child, they call it birth tourism is a term. And here's what happened. The majority of the court, which was Chief Justice Roberts, joined by Sotomayor, Kagan, Barrett, and Jackson, they affirmed that what the 14th Amendment is saying is that if you are born here, you are granted citizenship. There has been some pushback saying that the court didn't have to go that far. They could have just ruled on the executive order. So that's some of the chatter I'm hearing. But you also see how contentious, even within the court, it was, because you're seeing a concurrence by Justice Jackson for different reasons than what the chief wrote. You see Justice Kavanaugh concurring that the executive order must be struck down and that federal law would give them citizenship, but he's not willing to rule that the 14th Amendment's text says that.
2: He's saying if this was done through the legislative process, I may have a different decision here.
3: Exactly. Then you have a dissent by Justice Thomas, who was joined by Justice Gorsuch, a dissent by Justice Alito, another dissent by Justice Gorsuch. So you're seeing a lot of different opinions and a lot of different reasons for not agreeing with this. Here's a key takeaway. This is from our attorneys, because we have a wonderful team here that as soon, not only are they working on their cases, Jordan, but as soon as these comes down, they're writing memos for us. They're giving us the analysis as well. This is a key takeaway from Nathan, who wrote this for us. It's a 6-3 outcome affirming broad birthright citizenship, but the court is sharply divided on the why. Five justices read the clause as adopting the traditional soil rule with almost no exception, so being born on American soil, while three insist on a narrower domicile plus exclusive allegiance test. That would be the minority that dissented in this. This split will shape future fights over immigration enforcement and any congressional attempts to limit birthright citizenship. So right there, and this is something I said yesterday, Jordan, that when you see the left try to attack the Supreme Court as being packed by Trump, or they need to expand the court so they can get their way, the fact that we are getting decisions that may not make everyone happy

0: shows that it's working.
1: This is the difference, folks, between Republican and Democrat judicial nominees. And when I say that, I mean it's not the nominees themselves who are placing that partisan role, but when they are nominated by a Republican or Democrat president. You basically know where the Democrats are going to go 99.9% of the time. They're going to be in agreement. They're going to be their block. And it's going to have a – you could almost – not have any briefing on it. You could almost not have any argument. You could just literally read, what is this case about? What does it entail? And you'll say, you know what? They're going to figure out a way to rule for this side. Whether they're the majority or not depends on the politics of the day. But they're going to figure out how to go with the side that they agree with the most on a philosophical matter, not on whether it's legal or not, or the what's best interpretation of the Constitution and statutes. The difference between the conservative nominees is that on the same day that you can have restrictions, we haven't talked about this yet, totally knocked down between campaign financing, between the actual RNC or DNC and campaigns, and there was all these limits into how much they could coordinate and whether free speech came into that. And the court, again, equally divided there. Conservatives six said, you can do this. This ban is wrong. I mean, you look at that. You look at, again, the continued cases of – you go from birthright citizenship, but then you go into the issue of girls and boys sports. And, it aligns very closely with what you think politically. Not necessarily what's rational or legal, but it's like, you know what? Because the politics of those who nominated me support this issue – even though they may not be legal scholars, I'm going to figure out a way to get there for them. And I will be that dissenting voice if I have to. So on the same day, you can have the boys banned from participating in girls' sports, which is a decision I think most Americans agree with, right and left, if you're actually telling the truth. And it's less and less places where people feel comfortable doing that.
0: Right.
1: So then you get to birthright citizenship, a little bit more complicated. So does this line and how it's interpreted, is it going to hold? As of now, it's going to hold. I think if you were at that oral argument, it was extremely complicated, which is why I think, Will, you've got all these opinions and different dissents coming out. Is it over? Maybe for now, but not necessarily for the future, because there were so many different views about why it was right or why it was wrong. And then, of course, you look at these cases. Will, you go through every one of them. On the EOs, on the ability to appoint and get rid of these. This was yesterday, of course, the Labor Relations Board versus the Fed, all of that. I mean, we are at an interesting point at the U.S. Supreme Court where, yes, there have been cases that have increased presidential power. At the same time, the same court has issued opinions that that actually pull back on some of the power that they just created in a case that was announced, you know, just moments before.
0: Right. Yeah, exactly. When you looked at, there was some, almost some confusion. And within you had
1: this board member, but not that board member.
0: Yeah, the FTC versus the Fed. Right. Yeah.
1: Is that really going to stand long term? That remains to be seen. And they were able to kick the can a little on that case because they said, well, there was no hearing on the misconduct. So at least have the misconduct hearing and then see what happens. But they also said it wouldn't necessarily be barred by this. So I think, again, the court is going in a direction that I think most people philosophically understand, but the left is going to make every one of these out of politics. You know, it's a huge loss for President Trump on the executive order. But the interesting thing about the executive order is if you go to that Kavanaugh kind of phrasing there, it's saying this might not have been the best route to do it. I am not holding today that you can't do it. And it doesn't necessarily need a constitutional change. Now, we have an aging court right now, so we believe we will see shifts in the court in the next few years, and that will, of course, depend on how that court shifts. Will depend on who is the president of the United States. And again, it is frustrating to be on the side where, unfortunately, we can't just say, "Well, this case, we're going to 99% of our people, our justices are going to vote this way," and occasionally you get thrown off. We are in the intellectually honest party where people who believe the same basic principles can still get to a different opinion using the same analysis. And I think we respect that in the United States. It can be frustrating. Sure, I absolutely get that. But that is what you do when you have intellectual honesty. And that's what the left is lacking.
0: Well, and once again, intellectual honesty, even media honesty. We saw something today that was quite unique. And Rob is in South Carolina. We're going to get to you in the next segment. So hold on there, Rob. But if you want to call and have questions about these opinions, call us at 1-800-684-3110. We'll break it down for you, and we'll try to answer any question you may have on the way that the court ruled. But when you start to look at also the media, Nina Totenberg, who's normally actually very good with her sourcing at the Supreme Court. She's the legal analyst and journalist at NPR, has been there a long time. Normally, yeah. If she's printing something, then she's got very good sourcing. NPR ran and published that Justice Alito was retiring from the Supreme Court. There's the headline if you're watching. It says, Justice Samuel Alito, who wrote the opinion overturning Roe versus Wade, retires. Moments later, NPR had to retract that story. And this is what it looked like if you went to that page. So people tried to share the link. Editor's note, NPR retracts the story. Jordan, we still may see an Alito retirement. Because Nina Totenberg normally wouldn't have written that unless she had sourcing that at least led her to believe it was very close to being true. They obviously had a story ready to publish.
1: Yes.
0: It has not happened yet. But once again, that's the media trying to get out ahead of stuff.
1: And unfortunately, this is because of the media cycle. There's a number of those stories already ready to go. Even if people passing away sometimes, they have the block print ready to go based off of just so that they can rush to the media and then kind of fill in the parts. Does this mean that it's not going to happen? Absolutely not. What it does mean is that someone made a phone call and said, I did not say to run this. It could have been her.
0: Right.
1: Or it could have been from the Supreme Court and called and said, there's been no planned announcement yet and you need to make clear that this is wrong. Does that mean that tomorrow or Monday Justice Alito may announce something? No, of course not. He can do that whenever he wants. Could be this afternoon. But it was a very kind of bizarre, again, to a day that was already busy enough to throw that wrench in was unnecessary, by the way, by the media. It's not like they needed help getting clicks right now. You've got probably more clicks on SCOTUS because it covers so many different issues today, from birthright citizenship to the presidential power yesterday. All of these issues all together. Again, Will, I think, you know, for those who watch the Supreme Court, it's been a very interesting morning.
0: That's right. And we're going to take your phone calls in the next segment on this and break down this Federal Election Commission case when we come back on Seculo.
2: We've witnessed monumental legal victories from defending the 14th Amendment and protecting our sacred American right to vote, the overturning of Roe versus Wade, and standing up for the religious liberty of our kids and seniors. But even with the many historic wins we've achieved, the battle is far from over. The attacks on our constitutionally protected rights persist. Countless unborn babies remain in jeopardy. And across the globe, innocent Christians are being targeted and killed across this country and around the world. This fight isn't just the ACLJ's. It's all of ours. It belongs to every American who wants to preserve the values and beliefs on which this nation was founded. 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
0: Welcome back to Seculo. Will Haynes here, joined by Jordan Seculo in studio, and we're breaking down these opinions from the Supreme Court. I briefly want to go over this before we get to phone calls, because this is something that the ACLJ filed in, and it's a NRSC versus the Federal Election Commission. And what this does is it challenged rulings that from the FEC that were put in place to limit how much a political party, so if you are a candidate that is running for office under a political party, Republican, Democrat, even independent, it limited how much that party that you are running for office under can coordinate with you on ad spends, on buying advertisements. I know people love a good political ad, so this is going to get people fired up. But when you look at it, it is a First Amendment issue. It is putting guardrails and things on the First Amendment, which are not in the text of the Constitution. And I think a lot of this, when you look at it, it's important, even if you don't love political campaign ads, or you're like, I don't know if I want the parties to be able to spend more. If the FEC, a part of the executive branch, without legislation, can limit your speech or a party speech or any, if they can start limiting First Amendment rights, whether it be for a party or a candidate, then you can start to see other executive branch entities, bureaucracies, find ways to limit freedom of speech on their own terms. And I think so when you look at this, it's not just even about spending money in campaign ads. It is truly a First Amendment issue. And when the ACLJ is able to file in these things, it is to uphold and support the First Amendment first and foremost.
1: Yes, and let me just be clear to people. The Supreme Court has had a history going back into the 70s that political speech includes financial moves, because that's a way you can speak on behalf in support of a candidate. So you taking your own resources, or an entity taking its own resources to get behind a candidate, is a way for that speech can actually be conducted. That it's not just the symbolism of you've got to be on the street corner or the bumper sticker, but they're saying it's similar to the bumper sticker. It's similar to going door to door, because you're providing resources of your own to the candidates and political parties that you prefer. I will walk you back to 2004, first time I worked in a presidential election where a lot of these big restrictions kick in because you're dealing in all 50 states. And so for the first part of the year, I remember the fundraising team, finance team, as it'll often be called, this was Bush-Cheney reelect 2004, was in the same office with us from the political team. Then about, and it was because of deadlines, there were like those 90-day things, 6 month things, that the finance team, for the most part, moved next door. It had a different name. It was like Bush-Cheney 04 Victory Fund.
0: Right.
1: And so you would have these funds set up. They would then be in charge of fundraising. We would still be producing content, but it would be that content that you could pull offline and make into your own videos, make it, and they were unrestricted, so they did not have to follow the restricted fundraising rules that federal candidates have, what, the $2,600, $2,700 you can do for both the one for the primary and again for the general. So it's closer to almost $6,000 per individual. And you can make that donation at one time. But then they split off. And so it created this whole industry of all of these separate types of groups to be able to raise money, but then not coordinate. And what the Supreme Court said today is that if, again, these are all people coming together, and again, using their rights, using their financial ability to speak into the political process, and you can speak into the political process by providing the candidate of your choice enough resources so that their speech is amplified. That could be through online. That could be through ads. It could be through traditional advertising. It could be through T-shirts and hats and bumper stickers or events. But in a sense, all of that is speech, and speech is so protected in the United States that when you're spending your money, the government shouldn't be able to tell you, well, if you donate to this group, they can only spend it to this far. It's different than vote, you know, than actually supporting for the candidate. It was also a joke. Okay,
0: right.
1: I mean, this whole idea is we were playing with smoke and mirrors that I think always made many of us in the political side slightly uncomfortable. Maybe the election law attorneys liked it more than
0: right.
1: Those, because you were constantly having to get approvals over sometimes very mundane spending because you were worried about the penalties and even criminal penalties that could arise out of a mistake in whose money was spent to do what activity.
0: I think we should go ahead and take this call. We've got about 3.5 minutes left in this segment. This is Rob calling from South Carolina. Maybe it'll encourage you to call as well if you have questions about some of these opinions that came out of the Supreme Court today. Rob, you're on Seculo. Go ahead.
5: Yeah, can you hear me?
0: We got you, Rob. Go ahead.
5: Okay. On the birthright citizenship,
0: yep.
5: What constitutes subject to jurisdiction, and then what constitutes allegiance to the United States?
0: Okay, so what the big hinge question here in the 14th Amendment is that question you're asking. It says all persons born or naturalized in the United States and subject to the jurisdiction thereof are citizens of the United States and the state wherein they reside. That is the text of the 14th Amendment. And what the Supreme Court ruled was that in this, and it's a lengthy opinion by the Chief Justice, that effectively that phrase, if you are born here, you are subject to the jurisdiction thereof. That obviously is what the issue with some of the dissents are still arguing, that saying they disagree with that. But this is the majority held, Rob, that the Citizenship Clause guarantees birthright citizenship to nearly all children born in the United States, including those whose parents are unlawfully or temporarily present, because it incorporates the common law rule of jus soli without a domicile requirement. And the, quote, subject to the jurisdiction thereof means full territorial power rather than exclusive allegiance or permanent residence. So that is what the Supreme Court argued in their majority opinion. That's what they held, rather. That's the answer to your question. I know you also said to the screener, how could they rule in favor of birthright citizenship when people that are applying for citizenship have to prove their allegiance to the United States? That's a different test. Right. That is a naturalization process, which is through a different process that is set up legislatively that the government can naturalize someone to be a citizen,
1: right, that would
0: but completely
1: be,
0: different argument because right. even
1: those would be people who are not have birthright citizenship.
0: And if you are born here to American citizens, so take out even the argument of that here, you get citizenship without proving your allegiance to the United States if you are born naturally
1: right.
0: to citizens of the United States. It's so two different processes.
1: Yeah, and so it's been an expansion of and really a clarification of what it means to who can receive birthright citizenship. There are still some exceptions within this, foreign diplomats, children, and things like that. But the idea, and I knew this all along too, which was likely, is that it's one thing to punish the parents of illegal immigrant children who were born here because they decided to break the law, but the child had no say in that, and then they end up born in America, and so where should their citizenship fall when it was really not them that were breaking the law, but their parents? So, I mean, it was a complicated case. It's one I think we'll keep looking at as well, but for now, that's been settled. As Will said, it is different. It is very different.
0: And we will be back with more on Seculo. 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

0: now for Striking Gold with Kenny Michaels. Now, here's your host, Kenny Michaels.
1: All right. Welcome to the show, everybody. I'm your host, Kenny Michaels. This is Striking Gold. Let's go. We got a lot to talk about today. My goodness, my goodness, my goodness. All right. I'm going to turn the phone lines on right now. The number to get me live, 888-961-0222. If you want to call into the show and you have questions, that's the number. You can call in live. We can talk right here on air. 888-961-0222. That's the number to get me live. By the way, ladies and gentlemen, when you do call into the show today, the amazing Wendy is on phones today, and it is Wendy's birthday today. Woo-hoo! So make sure you call in and you wish Wendy a happy birthday. Okay, it is her 29th birthday today. And so if Wendy, if you're listening to the show, happy birthday to you. We're thrilled to have you as part of the team. All right, let's get rolling, baby. I'm Kenny Michaels. This is Striking Gold. The number to get me live again, 888-961-0222. You can also watch me do this show on YouTube. Type in Striking Gold with Kenny Michaels, and you can watch me do this show live, and you'll see how stinking good-looking I really am. All right, you can also go to kennysgoldquiz.com. Let's go, let's go. Let's go. Donald Trump is demanding that interest rates come down. Read an article that he put a huge amount of pressure on the new Fed chair. Because of that, Robert Kiyosaki is now saying gold is about to explode. It's starting a rally. Here we go again. And the issue becomes that gold and silver is where you want to be when you're near retirement. Last week, I told you that Yahoo Finance had an article that said the biggest mistake people make at retirement age is staying in stocks. That's what it said, biggest mistake. That makes sense because from a tax standpoint, good Lord, you want to be in gold. You want to be in gold. Okay. And the product of the gold that you buy and the silver makes a difference in growth, makes a difference in tax benefits, makes a difference for your heirs. It makes a difference, right? Gold and Crest Metals is where you want to be. Call those guys. They will help you. They'll get you on my calendar. They'll help you get your retirement account into physical gold and silver. Listen carefully. It's the smartest thing you can do right now. We're on another rally. Here we go again. Here we go again. Another rally for gold. Another rally for silver. War is still going on. Iran is still attacking its own neighbors, right? It attacked Bahrain. It attacked Kuwait. Okay? It attacked ships in the Strait of Hormuz. The U.S. has retaliated. This thing ain't no, there's no agreement. As Trump says, there's no agreement. At least not on the Iranian side. So everybody's running to safety. Nobody's comfortable today. Nobody. And I'm going to talk about a couple things today that's going to make you really open your eyeballs. Here's a question, and I want you to call into this show. Some of you may want to call in to answer the question I'm about to ask. Here we go. Knowing everything that's going on today in the world, how comfortable do you feel that your retirement account will be there when you need it if you left it where it is right now? When I ask that question, 99% of people say to me, Mr. Michaels, I am not comfortable. How can you be? The country's at war. The dollar doesn't go as far. Listen to this statistic. 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You answer them real quick. Fill out your information. 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When you hit submit, finish, and whatever it says at the bottom, it comes to my email, me, the good-looking dude. And then what happens is the Brad Pitt of Precious Metals, who was nominated for Sexiest Man of the Year. I didn't get it, but I was nominated for Sexiest Man of the Year. Anyway, I'll be the one to call you when you go to kennysgoldquiz.com. I'll call you. 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Okay? 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Most popular investment you can invest in right now. All right. The number to get me live, 888-961-0222. Start ringing up the phone line now. If you want to know, does your account qualify? Can you get gold and silver? If you have questions about how to do this, questions about buybacks, questions about just the whole process, ring me up here, 888-961-0222. All right, I'm going to talk about something right now that most people don't know about. And it's shocking. It affects retirement accounts. It affects annuities. It affects money in the bank. Here we go. And then I have a big announcement to make. When Obama was president, there was a law passed, and you heard about it, called the Dodd, D-O-D-D, Frank Act. Okay. Now, Obama told us that the Dodd-Frank Act was to stop mortgage lenders from making unscrupulous loans that put people in a way that they can't make their mortgage payment. That's true. He didn't lie about that. That's a true statement. What he didn't tell you is this, is that under the Dodd-Frank Act, Title II, called the Orderly Liquidation Authority, listen to this. What it says is, and this affects people who have more than $250,000 in the bank, but if you have less than $250,000, don't go, oh, thank God it doesn't affect me, because it does affect you in a different way, and I'll explain it in a minute, but here we go. The Orderly Liquidation Authority, you can Google this, says that in the next financial crisis, it is illegal for the government to bail out the banks, brokerage firms, and insurance companies like Obama did in 08. And so under the law, he's given them the legal right to go into your bank account, take what they want, use it as bail-in money, meaning the bank, and then replace what they steal from you with a stock certificate. Okay, now, it affects people who have more than $250,000. If you're over the insured limit, that's what that means. Okay, that's who's mostly affected by that. Okay, so if you have more than $250,000 in the bank and your bank goes belly up, holy smokes, they could take your money. Sheesh, that's what that means. You can look it up, read it yourself. But the people under 250 think, oh well, I'm good. I'm insured by the FDIC. 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One, the money in the bank, the interest you earn, which is garbage, they send you a tax form. 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Now your tax man says, hey, sonny, you have to pay taxes on this interest the bank paid you. The bank paid you nothing. 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So then you really end up with nothing. At the same time, if you had gold and silver and you're making money, there is no tax form with gold and silver. 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It's not funny. 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So call Golden Crest Metals right now, 888-406-6222. That's their number. If you want to talk to me live about buying gold and silver, ring it up here, baby, 888-961-0222. That's the number to get me live. I'll say it again, 888-961-0222. That's the number to get me live. I'm Kenny Michaels. This is Striking Gold. 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Remember, when you call into this show today, it's Wendy's birthday today, the young lady answering phones. Make sure you're nice to her. You tell her happy birthday, Wendy. Okay. And so be nice to her now. Okay. It's her birthday, right? It's your birthday. Well, what's that song? Today is your birthday. Happy birthday to you. Yeah, I should just stick with talk radio. All right, anyway. All right, the number to get me live, 888-961-0222. I'm Kenny Michaels, Striking Gold. So, listen to this. Donald Trump was interviewed by someone from the news source, The Economist. It's a big worldwide news source. And he said he's protecting the gold in Venezuela. Protecting the gold in Venezuela. And somebody asked him, why are you protecting the gold in Venezuela? He said, we're running Venezuela. Okay. They said, okay, why are you protecting the gold? Because there's a lot of it there, apparently. Here's what he said. Ready? Ready? He says it's the real deal. And that and shortly we're going to need it. What does that mean? Shortly, we're going to need it. That's your president. That's your president who's obsessed with gold. What does he mean by shortly, we're going to need it? I don't know what it means. Don't ask me. I'm not him. I don't know. I wasn't there. He didn't talk to me. He didn't call me and say, hey, Brad Pitt of Precious Metals, I want to discuss something with you. He didn't do that. I'm a little insulted, but whatever. Whatever. I'll get over it. My feelings were a tad hurt. But listen to me. Who cares what it means? Who cares? All he said was, shortly, we're going to need it. Which means somehow, some way, gold and silver is going to get used in this country for something big. So now you take Fort Knox. Now you take about all the talk about him repricing gold. You take about the fact the central banks around the world are pressuring him to reprice gold. Now he says shortly we're going to need it, and he says it's the real deal. That's what he said. It's the real deal. He said gold's the real deal. Well, that makes me comfortable because I'm invested in gold and silver. My IRA's in gold and silver. My money in the bank, I have enough money in the bank to buy a hot dog. Other than that, everything I have is in gold and silver. So I'm very content because I'm invested in, according to Donald Trump, the real deal. You notice he didn't say the stock market is the real deal. You notice that. You notice he didn't say Bitcoin was the real deal, right? He didn't even say the U.S. dollar was the real deal. And he's president of the United States. But he did say gold and silver is the real deal. So I'm killing it because I'm in gold and silver because I'm in reality. I'm in the real deal. What does he mean by shortly we're gonna need it? It's crazy what's happening. The whole world is going to precious metals. I love that. Just absolutely love that. And if Trump's pressure on the new Fed chair, who he appointed, by the way, works, rates are going to come down. And when rates come down, the bank pays you even more of nothing. And gold's going to explode. That's one of the reasons Robert Kiyosaki is now saying gold is going to explode. Now I know why Wells Fargo saying gold to 8,000 by the end of the year. Now I know why Bank of America and Deutsche Bank have agreed with them. Chase Bank has said 10,000. Goldman Sachs said 7,500. Who cares who's right? All I know is all these huge financial institutions are calling for gold to record numbers by the end of the year. Let's go. That's where you want to invest your money. And if interest rates come down, putting a CD is dumb. Putting money in a high-yield savings is dumb. Putting money in a money market is dumb. But honey, it ain't funny. Get your money, sonny, into gold and silver now. Do it now before this thing explodes. We're on a rally again. Here we go. Let's go. Let's go. And Trump says we're going to need it shortly. Let's go, baby. All right. Go to kennysgoldquiz.com or call me here, 888-961-0222. That's the number to get me live. The amazing birthday girl, Wendy, is on phones today. 888-961-0222 is the number to get me live. You can call Golden Crest Metals. 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And if you're watching this show right now on YouTube, go to Striking Gold with Kenny Michaels. You can see the good-looking Brad Pitt of Precious Metals. That's me, okay? 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Ladies and gentlemen, please, dear God, go to the Better Business Bureau before you decide on who to buy gold and silver from. Please go to their name. Don't look at their rating. Everybody has an A rating. Bernie Madoff had an A rating on the Better Business Bureau. What does that tell you? Okay. Don't go by the rating. Click on their profile, click where it says complaints and read them. And do the same thing with Golden Crest. With Golden Crest, it'll be short reading because there are none. Okay? Reputation, excellent. Never buy gold and silver online. And this is a big deal. And I'm going to talk about this for a few minutes. Then we're going to go to break. When we come back, I'll continue it. Never buy gold and silver online. Don't go to these big, huge companies, these big online companies you see that are supposedly popular. Oh, the biggest one in the country. Yeah, have you ever done your stinking homework on these companies? Have you ever put them into the Better Business Bureau? Have you ever clicked where it says complaints when you pull up their profile? Look how many complaints in the last 12 months. There's one big, giant online company. Has 147 complaints in the last 12 months. That's 12 a month. 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Sheesh. You don't know what quality you're getting when you buy online. 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Most of them don't do IRAs, don't do retirement accounts. 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You know, don't do that. Because the odds are you're going to get ripped off. Those are the odds. If you're smart, I'm telling you now, go to Golden Crest Metals, 888-406-6222, or go to kennysgoldquiz.com, and you'll get me, the good-looking Kenny Michaels. All right, back to the question earlier in the show. How comfortable do you feel that your retirement account will be there when you need it, and you will, if you left it in the market today, knowing we have wars, we have a sinking dollar, we have the Democrats are doing some crazy things right now. There's a lot of talk about the 28 election, which I'm going to touch on today, and I'm going to open your eyeballs to something you need to know. Bottom line is this, gold is private from the government. You understand that? It's a private investment. If you don't believe me, let me ask you this. Do you know how much gold is in Fort Knox or anywhere else in this country that it's hidden? Do you know how much gold the United States has? I don't either. And they're never going to tell us why, because it's private for them. And guess what? I'm okay with that because the gold I have is private for me. They don't need to know what I have, and I don't need to know what they have. Deal. Gold doesn't discriminate. It's privacy for everybody. That's the beauty of it. Listen to me. Now's the time. We have reached a point. The war is re-escalating again. Inflation's at it's over 4% now. They're getting worried about it. Inflation's here to stay. It's not a joke anymore. If you're looking for volatility, stay in the stock market. If you're looking for safety, low tax, high growth, get to gold. Get to silver. Get your IRA moved. Again, how comfortable do you feel that the money, your retirement account, will be there when you need it if you left it where it is, knowing what's going on in this country, knowing there was a law signed by Obama back in 2010 called the Dodd-Frank Act that they literally, if need be, could swipe your money? That's ridiculous. Listen, ladies and gentlemen, when you hit a certain age, 59 and a half or older, you're looking for safety. You're looking for security. You're looking to know it'll be there. Get to God's money, baby. Get to gold. Get to silver. All right. The number to get me live, 888-961-0222, or go to kennysgoldquiz.com. You can watch me do this show on YouTube. Go to Striking Gold with Kenny Michaels, and you'll see how good looking I am. All right. We're going to take a quick break. All right. I'm Kenny Michaels. This is Striking Gold. We'll be right back.

Independence. It's something we might take for granted in this country. But just like the old saying goes, there's no such thing as a free lunch. Our freedom takes sacrifice and pain. 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Happy Independence Day. 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

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Call in. We got the amazing Wendy, birthday girl, on phones today. 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Wish her a happy birthday and get on with me with your gold and silver questions. Let's go. All right. You can also go to kennysgoldquiz.com, and that gets you directly to me. You fill out the form. It comes to my email, and the good-looking dude himself is going to call you. Or you can call Golden Crest Metals at the 888-406-6222 number. Someone there will help you as well. All right, you can also tune into this show. Got a lot of information to give. Tune into this show on YouTube. Type in Striking Gold with Kenny Michaels, and you'll see me do this show live. All right, welcome back to the show. So I asked the question, how comfortable are you that your retirement account will be there when you need it if you left it where it is, knowing the volatility of the market and knowing what's going on in this world? How comfortable do you feel that that money's going to be there? Just about every person I ask says, I don't feel comfortable. If you don't feel comfortable, why are you invested where you are? You say, well, I didn't know. Or, well, okay, you know now. You don't have to be in stocks. You can be in physical assets, physical, something you can hold in your hand. You can't hold the stock in your hand, okay? Your Schwab dude ain't going to send you a stock certificate for your Apple stock. I promise you, he's not. You can't hold the stock in your hand. And the government, because you're in paper, tracks you, sees your assets. 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Can't do that with your stinking stock. It's scary being in stocks. If you're not comfortable, when I ask the question, how comfortable are you that your retirement account money will be there when you need it if you left it where it is? If your answer is, I'm not really comfortable, then get out. It's a tax-free, penalty-free rollover. 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But if you're not comfortable, get out. The stupid part is when you're not comfortable and you stay in and continue to be uncomfortable. Listen, if you had itching powder in your underwear, that would make you uncomfortable.

Nobody's comfortable. There's a nervousness. There's an uncertainty in all of us. Listen, I'm in gold. I am certain on my money. I'm very comfortable with my money. Nobody can get to my money. I'm in gold. I'm in physical gold. I can hold it in my hand if I want. I'm in physical metals that are private. So from a financial standpoint, I feel comfortable where my money is. Yes. But even I'm uncomfortable with everything else going on in the world. The fact that the cost of goods is costing us a fortune. The fact that gas prices were supposed to come down after this agreement. And guess what? Iran and the U.S. are at war right now while I do this show. They're bombing each other right now. So gas prices ain't coming down. Inflation's here to stay, they say. My money, my dollar bills in my pocket, the stupid little IOU notes that the government gives us, it doesn't buy me anything. Listen to this. There's a basket of strawberries at a farmer's market I go to on Sundays at the end of my shows. There's a farmer's market that I buy strawberries from. Best strawberries you've ever had in your whole life. $16 for a plastic basket of strawberries. $16 for strawberries. $16, folks. That's the point. Okay, how much does it cost to fill up your car? How far is your money going? Want your money to go far? Get in gold. Want your money to be safe and want it to know it's there when you need it? Get to gold. Want to pay a lot less tax when you pull it out, or your heirs pay tax when they get it? Pay less tax when they get it? Go to gold. Want to continue to have Uncle Sam spy on you? Watch what you're doing. Take all your money. Leave it in stocks. Those are your options. Again, how comfortable do you feel that your retirement money will be there when you need it if you left it where it is, knowing what's going on in the world today? If your answer is, I'm not feeling comfortable, make a phone call. 888-406-6222. 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Either way, either Golden Crest or myself will help you get your money out of the market for free. So get it done. All right. When Trump said he's protecting the gold in Venezuela, they asked him why. And he said, because shortly we're going to need it. What does that mean? Have you ever thought about it? What does that mean? He says it's the real deal. That's what he said. When he went to France to meet with the president of France, okay? And he stayed an extra half day, it said, because he went to dinner at the Palace of Versailles, and there was gold. And he said, I loved it because it's the real deal. Here's something all of you don't know, so I'm going to share it with you right now. Here it comes. There's a video out on X from Trump's granddaughter. I think her name is... it's Kylie, something like that. Anyway, she put out a video, a joke video that said, my grandpa hates gold. And she says, watch this. She's in the Oval Office. She did a video. Okay? She did a video scanning the entire Oval Office. Everything is in gold. And she jokingly said, my grandpa hates gold. Okay, everybody knows Trump has an obsession with physical gold and silver. The Daily Beast did an article about Trump's obsession with gold. He's obsessed with it. So what did he mean by I'm protecting the gold in Venezuela because shortly we're going to need it? What does that mean? Who cares what it means? The bottom line is he's got plans, and those plans involve God's money. And if those plans involve God's money, that's going to drive the value of God's money up. And if that's the case, I'm in God's money. Where are you? You're not in God's money. Stocks aren't in God's money. Don't believe me?

0: from the Bible. Name me the page. Go ahead. Call in right now. 888-961-0222. Tell me the page that God mentions stocks. Give me the page number in the Bible, please. Give me where it is. Come on. Come on. Start thumbing through the Bible. Go on. Go on. You speed readers. Go on. He mentions gold. He mentions silver 467 times it's mentioned. 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And right now with the volatility, if you're not comfortable where your retirement account is, and most people aren't, move to divine wealth and divine peace. 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Okay? So at the end of the day, here's something else you can do. And then I'm going to touch on something that nobody's thinking about right now that's going to stink and blow your mind. All right. By the way, the number to get me live, 888-961-0222 if you want to call in. Okay. I know you think we're a long way away from another presidential election. We're a year and a half out. Actually, less than that. In 2028, there's going to be a new election. Now, I'm going to say something here that I hope you're paying attention and registers, because you're in trouble if you don't listen. People think in 2024 that the Republicans won the election. They did not. Trump won the election. Trump is a phenomenon. If Trump wasn't the Republican nominee in 2024, Kamala would be your president. Let that sink in for a minute. Word salads would be your president. Let that sink in. I don't know if it'd be with ranch, Thousand Island, what it would be, but it would be a salad for sure. The point is, in 2028, guess what? Trump can't run. Trump can't run in 2028. So if Trump can't run in 2028, the leading Democrat person is down to three, they say. Ready for this? Kamala Harris, Gavin Newsom, or AOC. Those are your Democratic leaders right now. Lord help us. Okay? And here's what you should know. They want to tax unrealized gains in retirement accounts. You say, well, what is an unrealized gain, Mr. Michaels? An unrealized gain is this. Let's say you have an IRA, and let's say you're invested in Apple stock, and your Apple stock goes up, but you didn't take out the increase. You just let it go in the IRA, right? It's gone up. You're that's an unrealized gain when it goes up, when you're making money in your retirement account, but you haven't taken it out. That's an unrealized gain. A realized gain is when you take the money out, right? When you take the profit out. But if you don't take the profit out, that's an unrealized gain. They want to tax unrealized gains, meaning as your stock account goes up, they want to tax you on that increase. That's what that means. It's disgusting. Want to solve the problem? Just move to gold. Because with gold, it's private. That's how you solve the problem. You move your IRA, your 401k, whatever, to gold. That's how you solve the problem. Okay? As long as you're in stocks, if the Democrats win in a year and a half, they're going to tax you on unrealized gains. That's what they want to do. It's what Kamala talked about in her campaign. And since Trump can't run again, you better get to Privacy World. Okay? They have a place in Vegas called Resort World. I tell people, get to Privacy World. Hurry up. 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Be smart. Get into a physical asset where you pay a lot less to Uncle Sam on a withdrawal. So do your heirs. How sweet is that? You're moving from high risk, high tax, low growth to low risk, low tax, high growth. 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Or I'll do it for you. 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Okay? All right. We're going to go to the phones. We got a caller. Let's take a caller. Let's go to line three. We're going to go with Jeff in Redondo Beach, California. Jeff, welcome to the show.
1: Hi.
0: How you doing, Jeff?
1: I'm doing great.
0: Great.
1: I stumbled on your show, and I'm interested.
0: Okay. All right. Well, let's talk about it. Do you have a retirement account? What are you interested in doing, sir?
1: I have a retirement account. I also have a savings, like a, 3.8% savings.
0: Yeah, my condolences on that.
1: That I can. Yeah, I know. That's what I'm trying to pull out.
0: All right. Well, wait a minute. So I have a question for you. What type of retirement account do you have?
1: I have a, it's through my work. It's a 401k.
0: And how old are you?
1: 59.
0: When are you going to be 59 and a half?
1: You're looking at it. I turned 60 in September.
0: There you go. So that 401k, because you're 59 and a half or older, can be rolled over tax-free, penalty-free, into what is called a self-directed precious metals IRA that Golden Crest Metals or myself will do it for you for free. We move your money over. When your money gets over, then you and I get on the phone together. You and I get on the phone together. We buy the physical gold and silver. Now you're in a hell of a retirement account, way better than your 401k. But because you're still working and because you're still contributing to the 401k, we're not going to move the whole account, sir. We're just going to move a portion of it so you can continue to add to it. Does that make sense?
1: Yes, sir.
0: All right. Now, so that's how to solve the 401k problem. Let me ask you a question, Mr. Jeff in Redondo Beach. By the way, I love Redondo Beach. My wife and I sometimes go there for a weekend. We stay at the Portofino Hotel. Great place. Except at 6 o'clock in the morning, you're sleeping, and you all of a sudden hear, all the seals. And I'm like, oh, great. I got away from my dog for a weekend, and I get a bunch of seals outside the window. But it's beautiful. Anyway, but hear me out. Let me ask you this question, Mr. Redondo Beach man. How comfortable do you feel that your money will be there when you need it in that 401k if you left it where it is? How comfortable do you feel?
1: No, not at all. That's what's making me
0: Everybody
1: nervous.
0: Says the same thing. So it's a simple fix. You just move into physical gold. That's it.
1: Okay, I also have a living trust that I am a sole beneficiary to. However, my mom is 91 and still going strong. So I have some money there. Is that doable?
0: Well, that's doable. But again, I don't know if you're entitled to the money before or after she passes. We can talk about that.
1: Right.
0: We can talk about that later. One last thing. You mentioned you had money in the bank at 3.8%. My condolences on that. Do your homework on what's going on with the federal banking system. That 3.8% is not 3.8%, because what happens is at the end of the year, the bank sends you a tax form for that 3.8%. You go to your tax man. Your tax man says, hey, Mr. Redondo Beach, you now have to pay taxes on the 3.8. So the 3.8 becomes what? 1.5? And then you make nothing. It's stupid.
1: Yeah.
0: You could take that money that's sitting in 3.8. Gold's up, I don't know, almost 40% in the last year. Silver's up over 100% in the last year. So you can take that gold, you can take that money, put it in gold and silver, and not have any tax form, and have the metal sitting in your home shiny and beautiful.
1: And which of the two is, this is probably a stupid question, which of the two between gold and silver is the better better buck?
0: So
1: or it fluctuates.
0: It's not a stupid question, but just so you know, stupid questions get stupid answers, so it all works out well. But here we go. At your age, you're too young to buy more of one than the other. At your age, you should be having a 50-50 split. By as much, by take the investment, if your investment's $100,000, do $50,000 in silver, $50,000 in gold. And here's why, and it makes sense. You're looking for growth on your money. You're young. You're looking for growth. If you're looking for growth, if you had 80% gold and 20% silver, and all of a sudden silver goes on a tear, you're limiting your growth, right?
1: Right.
0: Right. So doesn't it make sense to have both?
1: Right. Right. I agree.
0: There it answers your question. So you got a couple choices, big guy. You can call Golden Crest Metals directly, 888-406-6222. Someone there will answer. They'll help you. They're there right now. Or you can have the good-looking Brad Pitt of Precious Metals, me, Kenny Michaels. Just go to kennysgoldquiz.com, answer a couple questions. It'll come to my email, and when I'm off air later today, I can give you a call.
1: Perfect. I've done that, so I'll be expecting your call.
0: You got it. We will talk later. Thank you for calling in, big guy. Thank you.
1: Thank you.
0: Yep,
1: thank you.
0: Bye-bye. All right, the number to get me live, 888-961-0222. That's the number to get me live. How much time do we have left? Yeah, okay. Yeah, we're probably not going to be able to take another caller. Anyway, real quick, ask yourself again two questions. One, how comfortable do you feel your money will be there when you need it if you left it where it is based on what's going on in the world? Question number two, what does Trump mean by I'm protecting the gold in Venezuela because we're going to need it shortly? What does that mean? Who cares what it means? It just means he's involving gold. That's where you want your money to be. He's not involving the dollar. He's not involving stocks. He's involving gold. Let's go. Thanks for tuning into the show. I am the good-looking Kenny Michaels. This is the best show in America, Striking Gold. You guys have a great day. God bless. We will see you next week. Have a great weekend. Bye-bye.

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3: Okay, we admit it. Pittsburgh is famous for steel. 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How's that for a smiley face? And the terrible towel. Come on, who else can turn a common household item into a sports icon? The Big Mac? Yeah, that was us in 1967. See, we figured if we like it, so will America. And boy, were we right. You get it. We get it. And this station gets you. AM 1250. The answer.
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8: Struck the northern state of La Guaira on June 24, killing more than 2,295 people. Rodriguez, who served as deputy to former President Nicolas Maduro until his January capture by the Trump administration, waited more than an hour after the quakes initially hit before making her first public statement and held her first news conference on the government response late Thursday, 8 days after the quakes. I'm Charles de Ledesma.
9: 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From Washington, I'm Bob Agnew.

0: News this hour at Town Hall. I'm Bob Agnew in Washington. The USA and its president getting an enthusiastic reception last night as the president made a trip to South Dakota and a visit to Mount Rushmore.
1: Thank you. So true.
0: He told the crowd, it's clear the American dream is still alive and well.
1: After 250 years, American freedom still rings. The American dream still lives, and the American flag still flies more proudly than ever before over the people who will not quit, the nation that will not fail, the country that will not fall. No matter how hard the enemy tries, we cannot be beaten.
0: All sorts of patriotic events scheduled for the 4th of July today here in Washington on the National Mall. And D.C. correspondent Laura Winters has a preview.
2: The epic July 4th Salute to America celebration will include thousands of fireworks and military flyovers. The president scheduled to speak Saturday night as the nation's capital hosts thousands of tourists from across the country and the world. In the afternoon, folks will be treated to one of NASA's supersonic F-5 light fighter jets flying in the sky. Also on the schedule, the Blue Angels, the Thunderbirds, F-35 stealth fighters, U.S. Coast Guard helicopters, and a B-1 stealth bomber. Trump's new Air Force One, also scheduled to make a pass over the crowd. Laura Winters reporting.
0: A rare surviving copy of the Declaration of Independence has turned up in London.
3: It is one of 11 copies printed in Exeter, New Hampshire in July 1776 and was seized from an American ship that was captured later that year. The document will now go on display. It was found by a volunteer at the British National Archives, Mike.
0: That's the BBC's David Harper, who says this is the only known example of its kind outside the U.S. More from townhall.com.
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0: President Trump is scheduled to head up a NATO summit next week, hosted by Turkey's autocratic leader.
6: President Trump has hinted he could make news at the upcoming NATO summit in Turkey. As the U.S. president threatens to scale back America's role in NATO and Europe, he has offered only praise for the summit's host, Turkish President Recep Erdogan.
7: I'm going out of respect to President Erdogan.
6: The warm ties between the two leaders mean the U.S. might sell jet engines and potentially...
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0: And good afternoon. 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My name is Ralph Williams. I am the host of the Sports Corner Radio Show. And, yeah, what do you want to talk about? 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All right. We're here today. We have Luther Dupree. Claudia Rosano with us. Please say some prayers for Smokin' Jim Frazier. He's a little under the weather and will not be joining us today. And I want to wish everybody a very happy and safe 4th of July holiday today. Are you cooking out? What are you doing? And don't forget our mailbag, RalphWilliams737@gmail.com, for today. All right, Luther's Logic, let's get started. Go ahead, Luther.
21: Hey, good afternoon.
0: Happy 4th of July to you.
21: Yeah, happy 4th. Happy 4th to everybody out there. Enjoy the great weather. Make sure you stay hydrated. Ralph, Claudia, it's always a pleasure. Shout out to Smokin' Jim, man. Hopefully he'll be back with us for the next show. It's not the same without them. So get better, Smokin' Jim. Listen, SC Sports World, please go check it out. We just had another great YouTube show, Facebook show earlier this week. So check us out. We have some great things coming up. One thing I want to talk about, high school football is coming, and McKeesport High School is all in the news for the wrong reasons. It looks like I thought the coach had sent a letter resigning from the coaching team, and the school board voted on it, but then the coach comes out and said it wasn't him. but they're moving on with someone else. It's just, I don't know what's going on with McKeesport. They're saying there's Colts involved and fake resignation letters. Man, I can't wait for the documentary. Hey, anybody with McKeesport High School, I do documentaries. Make sure you give me a call. I can set it up for you, and we can get the real story out there real quick and hot and heavy. Listen, another thing, NBA free agency has been insane this year. It's one of the wildest things I've ever seen. You have guys going. You have LeBron James, still at 42, leaves the Lakers, and the Lakers overpay for a couple mediocre players. The Lakers overpaid for Austin Reeves, $46 million. They just made a big trade for a center who only played 5 games last year, and they're going to pay him $40 million a year. So Will Cedars throwing some haymakers, passing a lot of money. But Jaylen Brown has gotten traded from the Boston Celtics to the Philadelphia 76ers. You never see a guy get traded in the same division. They must have really hated Jaylen Brown, but they got – Paul George, an injury-prone, overpaid player to replace him. Now, they did get two first-round picks and two second-round picks, but I don't think they got enough. How do you go from possibly trading Jaylen Brown for Giannis, the Greek freak, one of the best 5 players in the league, to Paul George, a guy who's overpaid on the last legs of his contract? I don't know what's going on in Boston. I didn't know Brad Stevens had that much hatred for Jaylen Brown that he gave him away for a warm bag of peanuts and a couple of picks. This is insane. But LeBron James at 42 still has 20 teams trying to get him to come. It's just an amazing story. We'll see what LeBron James does. Probably by our next show, he'll have the choice. Then again, he may let it stretch off into August. Who knows? But definitely a lot of great things going on, Ralph.
0: All right, yeah, there is, some good free agents out there in the NBA, and LeBron James still hanging in there. It's great to see him doing some things. Whoever gets LeBron James is going to have themselves still have a great legacy player in wherever he goes. Claudio's Common Sense and Commentary. Go ahead, Claudio.
1: All right, guys, good to be on with you always. Smoking Jim, yeah, we miss
0: Fourth of July
1: Jim
0: as well.
1: Thank you. You too. And we miss Smoking Jim, and hopefully yes, he gets back soon to have him on the show so he can give more misinformation. We'll be talking about baseball, and he'll talk about a quarterback from college and Deion Sanders. But anyway, a couple things. Paul Skeens.
0: Oh.
1: I did not jump on the greatest pitcher of all time, greatest baseball player of all time bandwagon like everybody else did. I did say he's good. He's very good. And he's going to have a good career. And he has good stuff and so on and so forth. I did say if he were pitching in the 70s, 80s, and a piece of the 90s, he'd be good. He wouldn't be as dominant because those guys believed in plate coverage. And they also didn't go up to the plate taking the first pitch and getting into the hole right away. But he's struggling right now. For him, it's struggling. He's starting to get kind of hit now, because they're being a little more aggressive. Whatever the case is, now he has the physical attributes. Now is where you turn up the mental attributes, okay? And I'm sure he'll be fine. I'm sure he'll be fine. On another part of pitching, what I was taught growing up is when you have a little bit of a bad outing or you don't have your best stuff, you have to pitch backwards, which means maybe start off with the off speed and throw in the fastball, and or just become a pitcher, not just a thrower. And also watch your attitude on the mound. Lady Gaga years ago had a song called Poker Face. These guys now, like Bubba Chandler and all these guys, they give up a hit, they give up a walk, shoulders drop, they sigh, they get all upset. You can't do that. You cannot show, this is not just Major League Baseball, this is everywhere. You cannot, from little kids to Major League Baseball, you cannot show your opponent that you've been hit and you're hurting. In boxing, how many times have you seen a boxer get hit pretty good? What's he do? He shakes his head. You didn't hurt me. And maybe it did hurt, but he's not gonna let you see that you hurt him. Vinny Paz, 5-time world champion boxer, Hall of Famer, he didn't like it until you did hit him. okay, which was crazy. But anyway, so these guys have to turn it up a little bit with the body language. And finally, you know, Luther mentions it all the time. These general managers, again, when I was growing up, and I won't name a bunch of them, but there was a lot of great GMs in basketball, in baseball, in football, and I'm sure in hockey too. I can't speak for hockey, but let's stick with baseball, basketball, football. Those guys not only knew the business end of things, the numbers, but they also knew talent, and they knew why somebody was doing what they were doing and how they could become better. And they, Sid Thrift was one of the greatest ever at that, but former Pirate GM. But today, like Luther said, a guy played five games, you give him a boatload of money. You're an average player and you're making $46 million a year. And also Luther said about the Austin kid from the Lakers, who else was going to pay him that? So it isn't like Minnesota was going to pay him that, or Philly or Boston. They're bidding against themselves. I don't understand these GMs. And I go to the Major League Baseball winter meetings once in a while, and I see not all of them, but the arrogance and the way they – and I'm saying to myself, you've made some of the worst damn moves in sports, and you're walking around like that? I just don't get it. You know, my segment is called Common Sense. Common Sense. Luther Dupree Jr. is not he's not with the Los Angeles Lakers 24 hours a day. Yeah. But he knows not to give it. Luther, would you have given that guy $46 million a year?
21: Absolutely no, not. Oh,
2: no way.
21: Absolutely no, not. That's no.
1: So why is Luther or me, I'm not with, you know, let's just say the Pirates. I'm not with them 24 hours a day. I'm not with them 1 second a year. But I see what I see, and I know I can fix it. Luther is not a GM of the Lakers. He's not the assistant to the GM of the Lakers. But he knows not to get. So why the hell are they giving them that? You know, so it's just I do criticize, you know, field performance or court performance sometimes. We criticize coaching performance, and I hate criticizing coaches. But the GMs, they deserve their share of criticism as well.
3: Oh, yeah, it's always you always need a good front office. Sorry, when we come back no after doubt. These words, more of the Sports Corner Radio Show right after this.
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0: 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And I hope you're enjoying it and having a safe one. 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DJ Billy C. All right, guys. My rant today is I agree with Claudio on a lot of he makes some great points about the Pirates. And, yes, it is a front office. All right. But now the Pittsburgh Penguins have a new a new owner. And my question is the same front office going to stay? Mario Lemieux back in the fold. Ron Francis is here as a special advisor. All right. Kyle Dubas has done, I would believe, to say a pretty average to adequate job, but he hasn't done a tremendous job. The Penguins this week just got rid of their goalie, Stuart Skinner, and another goalie they had to get rid of. They got rid of Tristan Jarry because he was a bum. All right. The Penguins have got to get some consistency here. And again, like Claudio said, both with the Pirates, with the Penguins, with the Steelers, it starts with the front office. And when the front office doesn't do their part of this thing, then it makes the coach look bad, it makes the team look bad, and it makes the whole entire organization look bad. And the sad part about this is that now I'm scratching my head. Who is going to be the new goalie for the Pittsburgh Penguins? Because now they just got rid of another goalie. Just like the Steelers haven't had a franchise quarterback since Ben Roethlisberger, the Penguins have not had a great goalie since Marc-Andre Fleury. And that's my rant for today. All right, let's get started here with our opening segment here. Today we're going to talk about our professional teams, both the Pirates, the Steelers, and the Penguins, what they've done in the past, what they can do, and what they're doing now, and what they could do in the future. What improvements could they make in the future? All right, Luther, start with you. Go ahead.
1: Okay. Well, you want to start with the Pirates first, or we?
0: Yeah, let's do the Pirates first because we only have a short segment here, and then we can get into the Steelers and the Pirates and the Penguins in a long one.
1: Okay.
0: And Pitt, okay. Maybe.
1: Oh, okay. All right.
2: Listen, and McKeesport football.
1: Right, McKeesport.
0: Yeah, we're going to talk about McKeesport football if you want.
1: Oh, my goodness. There's nothing to talk about. Nothing good to talk about. It's more off the field with them.
0: But except listen, for the good record in the championships and the games they've been to and all, you know.
1: The losses they should have won when they were, you know, favored to win. But anyway, the Pirates 43-44 as we start this taping. They're going against the Phillies, which is one of the top teams in the National League, second place in their division. Listen, their pitching has been absolutely disgusting. The bullpen is one of the worst in Major League Baseball. The starters, even Paul Skenes, have fallen off. You know, some of the guys they brought in to be some power hitters haven't been great. The key injuries, of course, losing O'Neill Cruz and Connor Griffin for a period of time really hurt them. But they're about where I said they would be, 82-80. You know, I blame the GM. They don't have the talent. I said that at the beginning of the year, and it's proven out to be that way, especially when you lose two of your main guys, Connor Griffin and O'Neal Cruz. I don't see much hope. I don't see them making a wild card. They're next to last place in their division, and I think that's where they're going to stay pretty much. I said 82 and 80. I may hit that because they're 43 and 40 at almost a midway point, but nobody's having a great season right now. I don't see much hope. Already get ready for next year, in my opinion.
0: Yeah, well, you know what? This was supposed to be the year, Luther. They said 2026 was supposed to be the year. All the big stars, we're going to go to wild card. We're going to do this. We're going to do that. And they've let us down again. And, you know, back in the day when Chuck Tanner was the manager back in the 70s, the We Are Family, as Claudio talks a lot about, we had a lot of good quality players that stepped up, brought the lunch pail, you know, did what needed to be done. And I always use this example, Don Robinson. Don Robinson was not only a starter, he was a reliever, and he was a pinch hitter. This guy,
2: good point, Ralph.
0: You know, and Claudio agreed with me. He could hit the ball. He could, whenever you needed him in the bullpen, he was there. That's the type of people that the Pirates need. They need to get a lunch pail guy to come in, or a couple of them to come in and take over, because I got to tell you, the Pirates are just, it's still the same, and it'll never change. Go ahead, Claudio. The Pittsburgh Pirates before we go to break.
2: Great points, Luther and Ralph. Very good points. You know, talent-wise, because baseball is mediocre all over, they could compete. And they are, I guess, competing there at 500. But think about this. And I've talked about this last year, and I'm talking about it again this year. And somebody who's listening to the show is, you know, shake Claudio up because he's saying the same thing. Well, because I see the same thing. It's 90 degrees all week, 95 degrees all week. What the hell am I going to tell you? Tell you it's 75? It's 93, 97, it's 100. It is what it is, as they say. Now, pitching-wise, you don't fool around like they're doing. A pitcher comes in, comes out. If he strikes out the side, that means he's got some good stuff. Keep him in for the next inning, okay? No, they take him out, and they put somebody else in, and they get hammered. Or, as I said before, Skeens, I know right now he's struggling, no doubt. But even him at 50%, 60%, keep him in because he's better than the bullpen at 100%. And pitch his way out. You know, let's see what you have. You know, now as soon as they get in a little trouble, they come out. That pitching coach comes out with that slow walk, and he covers his mouth, and they leave him in. Let's see what kind of man you are. Let's see what kind of pitch you are. Let's see what kind of fight you have and get out of it, okay? So I don't like that. Now, what are they going to do the rest of the – well, back to how to build and make this better. Okay, you have what you have. You play the hand that's dealt. This is the team you have, and they do have – you know, they're competitive. But you have to give yourself a chance to win. You can't keep taking these pitchers in and out. Again, whoever's doing good, leave them in. It isn't like years ago where, like, the Oakland A's had a formula where they had their starting pitching go 5-6 innings. Then they brought in Gene Nelson and or Rick Honeycutt. And then they went to a closer of Dennis Eckersley. Or years ago when the Pirates, when they had Keeson, Blylevin, Jim Bibby, yes. Candelaria, yes. Rooker, yes. Those guys, yeah. Don Robinson. And then you can go to Grant Jackson, Enrique Romo, Kenta Colvey. You knew what you were going to get with those three boys when they came in. It was, and they used to call it back then, shortening the game. In other words, when Grant, Romo, and Tecolvi were coming in, game was over. Or when Bruce Gossage was in his prime, when he came in, or Mariano Rivera. You know, they don't have that. The formula sounds great, okay? But they don't have the chemicals to make that formula work. So whoever is hot, the bottom line is, I've said this before, when Luther DeBrey Jr. came home from school and or practice or whatever, he didn't ask his dad, hey, Dad, how many pitches did Doug Drabek throw? No, he said, did the Pirates win or did they lose, right? Now, on the radio, on an afternoon game, whatever, they'll say the Pirates are up 1-0 and Keller has thrown 47 pitches after three innings. Who gives a damn? Okay, that's
0: yeah,
2: for the
0: exactly.
2: people who never,
0: exactly.
2: who never played yeah. the game, never coached the game. I don't care about that stuff to this day. I may ask just so I have it in my pocket, but I've never based taking a pitcher out. I had a kid last year, Jake Sherwin, great kid, 5'5", 145 pounds max. Okay, we're playing a game. Whoever wins this game wins the conference. The other pitcher was damn good. He was really good. We were winning 1-0. Then all of a sudden, he threw 80 pitches. They took him out. You know what our team and me especially did? Exhaled. Thank God. Get him the hell out of there, right? And Jake was up to 100 and some odd pitches. Jake threw like 130, 135 pitches. We won the game. We ended up winning 6-0. Now, how would you like it if I have said, well, we lost 3-1, but I took Jake out after 85 pitches? No, the bottom line is to win. To win. I only take pitchers out if they're hurting, if they're getting hit hard, or if they're wild. Then you take them out. That's it. But if a guy's going good, they come out. And they used to call, what the hell they used to call that, Luther and Ralph, quality start after five.
0: Quality start, yeah.
2: Oh, my God.
0: I'll get into that in the third segment.
2: And I don't want to hear about innings. How come, you tell me, Bob Gibson didn't throw hard? Fergie Jenkins, Sutton Sam McDowell, Nolan Ryan, Frank Tanana, J.R. Richard. I can go on and on. Those guys used to throw hard, too. Tom Seaver, Jim Palmer. Okay,
0: yes.
2: And those guys pitched for 20 years, and they had pitch counts. It was 170. Okay, they were trained better. They weren't as muscle bound. They used to run a lot. They used to throw a lot. Their arms were like elasticity. Dwight Gooden, when he came up, his arm was like spaghetti. Now he grew older and he got a little bit thicker, but it just amazes me the way the pitching staffs have been maybe for the last 15, 20 years. You know, if somebody has a complete game, it's headline news. Okay. It's just changed. But anyway, the Pirates, they have what they have. Utilize it properly.
0: All right. When we come back after these words, more of the Sports Corner Radio Show. Stay tuned.
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And we're also sponsored by DJ Billy C. Call DJ Billy C today for all your DJ needs, weddings, private parties, graduation parties, any kind of an event that you require a DJ, give him a call today. That number is 412-596-9294. DJ Billy C, over 30 years of doing DJ work. DJ Billy C. Okay, guys, I want to add a little something to what Claudio said. One time, Beano Cook once said, what classifies a quality start? Well, in baseball, it seems like it's six innings, five and a half.

0: for next year. All right, let's get started in our third segment here. The Pittsburgh Penguins. All right, Pittsburgh Penguins won Stanley Cups in the early 90s, two back-to-back Stanley Cups in 16 and 17, have fallen from grace for a little while here, spent too much time with Mike Sullivan, had a bad general manager in Ron Hextall. You know, when Craig Patrick stepped away, great general manager for many, many years. And then the Fenway Group bought them, kicked out Mario Lemieux, and now Lemieux's back with the Huffman family, a whole new attitude, whole new ball game, whole new everything. Start with you, Luther, Pittsburgh Penguins. Go ahead.
1: Wow. Well, last year they overachieved, and then they wet the bed first round of the playoffs. very disappointing ending to a surprising season. You know, I'm not sure exactly what they're going to do. At least Malkin's back for another year. I do like that. They're still, you know, have the dinosaurs with them for a little bit longer. The draft, man, picking back-to-back Twins in back-to-back rounds, that's a first. You don't see that much often. I don't know. I think last year they overachieved. I think they'll drop back down this year. So I don't know. I'm interested to see what you guys think. I was really disappointed by that first round exit.
0: Yeah, I was too. But you know what? They did overachieve.
1: They didn't even fight that first round. It looked like that's the main problem.
0: No, I think they were tired. I really believe they were outskated by the Philadelphia Flyers. The Flyers just ate them alive. And you know, speed. You need young players and speed now in the NHL. You know, if you don't have it, you're not gonna succeed. Claudio, go ahead. Pittsburgh Penguins.
2: Russ, I agree with you. I don't think it was the lack of fight as far as them saying, you know what, to hell with it. I think that they just have a lot of miles on them, and I think they just got tired. And you know, when their legs get tired, man, everything else goes. And I think that's what happened. Now, the trick is, and that's the beauty slash the fun part of being a GM, a builder, is do you want an all-young team? Do you want an old veteran team like the Raiders and Redskins years ago in the 70s? You know, George Allen used to get, they used to call him what? The over-the-hill gang, right? Raiders used to get a bunch of cast-offs. But if you look at a lot of championship teams, they had a nice mix of veterans, rookie, younger players, stars. And as Ralph said, and I agree 1,000%, the lunch bucket guys, right? So that's the fun part of building a team. So I still think Sidney Crosby is LeBron James-ish as far as playing all these years and still one of the best in the game. I am glad they brought Malkin back. I am because, he's still good. You know what you're going to get with him. I still think you're going to get a nice season out of him. But the big thing, and I'm not a hockey guy by no means, but I remember past couple of years, the Penguins would be up 4-0. And in hockey, I'm guessing now that's like in football being up 27-0, I think, right?
0: And then then lose. Yeah.
2: They lose 6-5.
0: You
2: have to have a big time goalie and obviously the proper defenseman to help the goalie. But Ralph, you hit on the head, you have to have speed. You have to have speed. And so, you know, I don't know anything about who the free agents are, who's good, who isn't good. I do watch the Penguins in the playoffs. I do enjoy that. But I think that if you stand back, as Dubas, I'm sure, will, and say, very simple, what do we need? Let's go get it. And what we do have, let's develop it. And I'll tell you another thing. Again, the Italians have a saying, the fish stinks from the head. If it's bad up top, it trickles down, and vice versa. I said yesterday on your show, Ralph, the other show, I used Luther and Simone's their kids. The kids are great, respectful, they're successful kids. Well, yes, obviously give them credit. You have to give the mom and dad credit too. And you have to give Mr. and Mrs. the pre-credit for Luther. I give Luther too many damn compliments.
1: Appreciate it.
2: But we need Jim back, because Jim never gives Luther any compliments.
1: Yeah, none.
2: But what I'm saying is Dubas has to I think it is important that they brought Ron Francis back. I think it's great that they brought Mario Lemieux back, not only for their minds –

0: but who they are. When they walk in that arena, they have
1: Yes.
0: instant credibility. Now, I just think that it can be done. I'm big on that, but I think that you keep things simple. If Ralph, if you tell me, hey, Claudio, my turn signal isn't working in my van. Hey, Ralph, go get your turn signal fixed, right? Right? So
1: Right.
0: what are the Penguins lacking? A goalie, a little bit
1: Goalie.
0: of younger legs,
1: They need
0: and defense.
1: some bruiser defensemen. They haven't had that
0: Okay,
1: for a while. They need guys that can push some people around. That's what they need.
0: then go get it. Then
1: Yes.
0: go get it. You
1: Yeah.
0: don't have to just
1: Exactly.
0: get, you just don't have to get the stars. I have a, my wife Linda bought me a beautiful statue of the starting lineup of the 1998 New York Yankees, right? And sure, they had some studs on that team. They had Jeter and Strawberry and you know, guys like, but they also had a guy named Scott Brosius. They had some lunch bucket guys, right? So they had a nice blend of stars and some guys who will go through the wall for you. So that's what the Penguins need. They have some stars. They have a couple Hall of Famers. Get a few young bucks in there that are hungry, and get a goalie who, you know, who has shown some
1: Who's
0: promise,
1: consistent?
0: who's
1: Who's
0: consistent.
1: like another Ken Reckitt? Consistent, even though
0: Sure.
1: Ken Reckitt wasn't the best goalie, but when you needed him, he was there. You know, that's the type of
0: Kenny Reggett?
1: goalie they
0: Yeah.
1: need.
0: Kenny Reggett. Yeah, sure. So, the game plan is there. The game plan is there. Now go out and do it. And that's what separates the good GMs from the others. You know, they may have the budget, they may have this, and again, not to inject myself, people interject myself. I get what I get at CMU. We can't go recruit. We don't have a budget. We don't have a field. I get the hand. I play the hand that's dealt, and then we make it work. Now you have to have the right people to perform, okay? And I've had that, but I do my job. They do their job. So you know, you can complain all you want. We don't have the, you know, the budget. We don't have this. We don't have that. There's players out there, and you also look at their attitudes. You know, and you guys are going to laugh by me saying this, but again, art imitates life, and life can imitate art. One of my favorite movies ever was, and Ralph, I know you, and Luther too, Fish to Save Pittsburgh, right?
2: Oh
0: They
2: yeah, that
0: went out,
2: was a
0: they
1: good
0: had Dr.
1: movie.
0: J,
1: Yeah.
2: Dr. J.
0: Moses Guthrie, they had him. He was, yes, sir. And but they also had the lunch bucket guys, right? The guys who would go through a wall, the guys who would play D. So you have to get the right guys. The Meadowlark Lemon wasn't selfish, the Reverend. Then they had Jamal Truth. You know, what I'm saying is, it's you can laugh, but they plugged in the right players for that team. And the Penguins and the Pirates and the Steelers and the Mets and everybody has to do the same thing. The formula is there. There have been some teams that we've all seen that have some all-stars on that team. And I'm talking about even my favorite team growing up were the 76ers, Dr. J, McGinnis, Doug Collins, Daryl Dawkins, Will Be Free. They were loaded, and they got rid of a few guys. They brought in Moses Malone and Bobby Jones. Rest is history. They won, right? You have to implement the right players for your system and for what you have. And if the Penguins do that, which I'm confident they will, I understand what Luther's saying about having a down year this year. But for some reason, I'm thinking they're going to be back in the hunt.
1: Well, you know what? They had a better defense this year because, see, Dan Muse is a defensive coach. And what happened was they used a defensive system. Now, when Kevin Constantine was the coach, his defensive system was boring. Nobody wanted to watch the game. But see, Dan Muse managed to mix the talent in with the defensive system. And let me tell you a name here, Erik Karlsson. Last year under mediocre Mike Sullivan, he was horrible. But this year with this new defensive system that Dan Muse brought in, guess what? He had a career year this year. He did really well this year, Erik Karlsson. Claudio, you made the point of system, coaching system. You can't shove a square peg into a round hole and you know, you have to have the right system. You have to have the right players for that system, regardless of what sport it's in. So, I mean, you know, and you have to have the right continuity, the right front office, the right coach, the right everything. Everything has to go in order for something to work. All right, next, Pittsburgh Steelers. We know it's pretty much going on with them. Six Super Bowls. This is their fourth head coach since 1969. Chuck Knoll, Bill Cowher, Mike Tomlin, and now Mike McCarthy. Luther, let's get started. Pittsburgh. So wait a minute. Hold on. Luther, first of all, guess what city is ranked number five to get an NBA football franchise team, Luther? Go ahead. You're an NBA guy. Go.
2: Okay. Yeah, NBA.
1: Number five.
2: What, Pittsburgh? Are they saying
1: yes,
2: Pittsburgh?
1: Yes, yes, yes. There you go.
2: Well, I heard go, that, but it's never going to happen. I love
1: number for it to five.
2: Happen. It's never going to happen, unfortunately.
1: I wanted to bring that up to
0: you. They've been saying that for years.
2: Yeah, right. I would love for it to happen, but it's a pipe dream. It's never going to happen. Never.
1: Yeah, but I wanted to bring that to your attention. I didn't know if you knew that or not. It. Number five.
2: I saw one report where they are top three. I'm like, it could be top two, top one. It's not happening. Never.
1: All right.
2: Unfortunately.
1: Before we get started with the Steelers here, former Steeler Darius Slay retired on a one-day contract this week with the Philly Eagles. So
2: I thought he retired. I thought he retired before he started playing for the Steelers. That's how bad he was. Some guys they have to announce their retirement. I mean, come on.
1: He
2: had a couple great years with Philly, but by the time he got to Pittsburgh, he was already on his retirement. Remember Buffalo claimed him, and he said, "I'm not going to play in that cold weather."
1: True. Yeah. I guess he banked his money enough to retire, so there you go.
2: Yeah,
1: all right.
2: Yeah, good for him.
1: Yes, exactly. Yeah, I wanted to bring that up today, too. So.
2: That's hilarious.
1: All right, Luther, go ahead. We'll start with you, Pittsburgh Steelers. Go ahead.
2: Wow, historic franchise. We just lost a coach that coached for 20 years, like Claudio, Claudio and Mike Tomlin both have 20 years, 20 great years on the record. So it's going to be a change. Mike McCarthy, we know he's not going to coach 20 years for the Steelers. At 62, there's a lot of changes, and change can be good and sometimes it can be awkward, but I think this year with Aaron Rodgers there, he knows the system, he'll be familiar. But how much droppage is Aaron Rodgers going to have? We saw a decent season last year. We had some up and down games with him. Certainly the playoffs, he looked terrible back there, didn't have much time, but he was scared to take a hit. And, of course, we have the Texans on the schedule this year. So I think he'll continue to show a little drop. It's the receivers. I love the receivers. I love the changes. Should have happened years ago. But finally, Cohen got a competent receiver group for the Steelers. I don't like all the offensive line changes. Just moving guys from the right side to the left, from the left side to the right. Only staple is Zach Frazier. Shout out to Smoke and Jim. He should be all pro this year. I'm claiming it now. Defensively, man, they're very highly paid and they're very old. I don't want to go get the old guys on this, but Jalen Ramsey was having trouble at the end of the year covering anybody. He couldn't cover a book by the time the season was over. If you look at the Ravens game, a lot of those long passes he was making a wrong route or couldn't keep up with a Zay Flowers, which he should never be on. T.J. Watt, I think he's going to continue to show droppage. Cam Hayward, how much longer can he play? I think he's going to show some droppage. So it's a lot of what ifs. If these old guys have one more run at them, the defense can be solid. Patrick Graham has his work cut out for him. There's a lot of money tied up in these outside linebackers. They have to produce.
1: Oh yeah, absolutely. All right, Claudio, go ahead. Your thoughts, Pittsburgh Steelers.
2: We need at least two guys with 10 sacks.
1: Oh, yeah.
0: Well, I said a couple years ago, and I know people probably didn't like it. I know my daughter's boyfriend, Jonathan, didn't like it. They should have traded T.J. Watt. Legend on the team, so on and so forth. But, unfortunately or fortunately, whatever you want to say, it is a business, okay? If Joe Namath and Johnny Unitas and Franco Harris can be let go or move on, and Joe Montana, then T.J. Watt can too. But those guys were kind of let go. But they should have traded and gotten some good value in return. Now, again, I will say you have to have a good mix of stars, lunch bucket, as Ralph said, and also young veteran, young players, some hungry young guys, and some veterans. You need a good mix. While I'm saying this, I'm thinking about the Lakers when Magic was a rookie, you know, and then a little bit later on when they had Magic and Byron Scott and Kareem and Bob McAdoo and Rambus, Lunch Bucket. Kareem was obviously the greatest weapon in boxing, in basketball history, in my opinion. You have Magic, you have Byron Scott, solid, Rambus, Lunch Bucket. You know, you just had that nice, Jerry West was obviously an unbelievable GM who knew talent, he knew how to build a team. Or the 79 Pirates with Pete Peterson. They had, in my opinion, a very productive shortstop in Frank Tavares. Could steal 70 bases for you. He only hit about 230, which now would be a star. But defensively, the routine plays weren't routine. So they got Tim Foley, right? And then they went out and got a great trade. They traded Tavares for Foley. And Foley was great and consistent. And they went and got a batting champion and Bill Madlock. And he was batting sixth on that team. But they built it. They built it. They had the bullpen. They had a starting pitching. And they picked up Madlock in June. And now they said, okay, guys, we build it. Chuck Tanner, go coach it. Willie Stargell, Dave Parker, you lead it. And the rest is history. And you had guys, Bill Robinson, who could have played. He could have started for many teams. Mike Easler could have started for many teams. But they were platoon guys here in Pittsburgh. Mike Easler, Bill Robinson, John Milner, and left field. Bill Robinson can play first. He can play third. He can play in the outfield, right? Those guys, they built teams. I'm going to tell you a quick story. As I said before, my uncle used to work at Three River Stadium. I used to have breakfast with Joe Toole, the vice president of the Pirates, once in a while Mr. Joe Brown, the GM, and once in a while Pete Peterson would come up to the Allegheny Club. I'd be up there early in the morning. So one time, Mr. O'Toole, who was incredibly nice to me, I missed that man. And just to picture, you know, I think he was 60, 65 years old, whatever he was. I was 8, 9, 10, 12, 17, and he was always great with me. But when they were going to get Bill Robinson, he said, we have a guy that we're going to get. He's telling me this at breakfast. He's from McKeesport, which I didn't know where McKeesport was then. And he the guy can play first, third, left. He can play right. He's got a great attitude, and he can hit, Claude. I said, really? I said, who is it? He's Bill Robinson. He's playing for the Phillies. I said, oh, man. And he came to the Pirates, and they nicknamed him Super Sub, and he was a great fit for that team. Now, the Steelers, okay, they have to build the same thing. Now, they have the veteran quarterback, who I still think has something left. The offensive line is improved, I'm going to say, and that's the key right there. The key right there. If the offensive line's good, quarterback will be better, running game will be good, defense will be helped by it. I do like the number one draft pick. Obviously, if everybody stays healthy. But I also think that the offense is going to be much different. As Smoke and Jim said, Aaron Rodgers pretty much helped create this formula, and he's going to run it now. And I think he can do it half asleep if you give him time. I think Mike McCarthy is one of those coaches who will adapt to the new age of offense. But the tricky part, I'm not worried about the offense issue. I think they have a great wide receiver. They picked up a nice free agent from Pittman, which I've always liked Pittman. And in the draft with Bernard, what's his last name, Luth? Bernard?
1: Giamardi.
2: Jeremy Bernard.
1: Bernard, okay. Yeah.
0: So, right. Now, defensively, even though I still believe they're the highest paid defense still, that's what worries me. A little bit, you know, because like Luther said, you know, Cam Hayward and T.J. Watt. Sugar Ray Leonard one time, his second fight against Tommy Hearns, it was a draw, but he got, you know, he said, I picked a bad night to have a bad night. Then he ended up fighting Camacho, and he said, I got old in the ring. You don't know when you're going to get old, okay? You don't know if Cam Hayward's going to sneak in another year. You don't know if with T.J. Watt, he's going to sneak in another year and have a high sack total. No, no, but let's just say, yeah, they're going to have good years. That whole team collectively has to pull that rope. and have a you can't just have one star. You have to have a group of guys that have very good years.
1: Oh, yeah, absolutely. All right, we're going to close things up here. Final thoughts, get ready to wrap the show up. Go ahead, Luther.
2: 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Shout out to Smoking Jim.
1: Yeah, I hope Smoking Jim feels better, yes.
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0: 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There's going to be entertainment. There'll be some local celebrities in attendance, and that's going to be a fun night. So come out 7 p.m. versus Tulsa, who they beat in the championships. Pittsburgh Riverhounds, our champion soccer team, Italian Heritage Night. There'll be food, there'll be music, there'll be entertainment, there'll be the local celebs. It's going to be a fun night. So make sure you come out and join us. And then for some of my shows that you guys have been on, thankfully, you can go to ClaudioRelsano.com and you can listen to my shows and get my book and all that kind of stuff. But I appreciate you guys having me on.
1: All right. No problem, Claudio, anytime. And I want to send a shout out to Smoking Jim Frazier. Hope prayers are for him. Hope he feels better and comes back next week. He's under the weather and was not able to join us today as well. But anyway, I want to wish everybody a very happy 4th of July, and please, by all means, be safe. And also, please watch the heat out here. This can be dangerous. I was in this kind of situation back in the 80s in Virginia, and I got to tell you what, when the heat index gets over 100 degrees, it can be grueling. So please, hydrate yourself, go to a cooling center, find some way of keeping yourself together. And I know... It's Independence Day. You took off from work. You're on vacation. You want to enjoy it. But you know what? Your health and safety is more important than worrying about drinking the next booze or whatever it is you're going to do, or cooking out the next burger or whatever. Please watch the heat. Be careful what you're doing and have some common sense. And please, I don't want to see anyone going to the hospital on a holiday, or like one of our other media folks in town end up in three hospitals because of pneumonia and sepsis. All right. We don't need that. And I don't want to see anyone getting it as well. I'm Ralph Williams for Luther Dupree and Claudio Rosano. Have yourself a great one. And please, by all means, be safe. Happy 4th of July. Happy 250 to our country. Thank you.
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4: 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I'm Mary Rose.
5: 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We have the most righteous and enduring constitution on earth. 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
4: President Trump speaking at Mount Rushmore on Friday night. He says those are just some of the reasons why the 4th of July marks what he calls one of the most extraordinary days in the history of the world.
5: Tomorrow we mark 250 years of glorious independence and 250 years of majestic American freedom. 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
4: The nation is throwing a birthday party 250 years in the making.
6: America's 250th birthday celebration has taken over the nation's capital. Hundreds of thousands are expected in Washington as the National Mall comes alive with military flyovers, patriotic tributes, live performances, fireworks, and a Freedom 250 celebration featuring President Trump. From the streets of Washington to communities across the country, Americans are coming together to celebrate 250 years of freedom, independence, and the greatest nation on earth. Willie Nelson, the White House.
4: Three people died and seven others were rescued after a boat capsized on a Wisconsin lake during a strong storm. Many injuries were reported Friday in Wisconsin's Walworth County as the storm toppled trees, knocked down power lines, and damaged buildings. Police are investigating the capsizing on Lake Geneva. The mayor declared an emergency and noted power outages and minor injuries. County authorities received 911 calls reporting damage and people trapped in buildings. President Trump on Friday pardoned 11 people, including a former business partner of Washington lobbyist Jack Abramoff and 9 people identified by the White House as having helped people bypass emissions control systems on vehicles. More at townhall.com.
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4: There's a heat wave smothering the eastern United States.
9: It's a hot July 4th holiday weekend as the eastern part of the U.S. suffers through a heat wave. New York and Boston already hit 100 degrees Thursday. At Boston's Franklin Park Zoo, Dr. Malou Selly says they're giving the animals what they need.
10: Some animals have very comfortable air-conditioned areas.
9: And in the southeast, Ray Dawson in Marietta, Georgia, is taking refuge at a cooling center as he deals with homelessness.
11: You can't find no shelter nowhere, no shade nowhere.
9: In Providence, Rhode Island, city pools and water parks are extending their hours. I'm Donna Water.
4: Severe thunderstorms are threatening July 4th in America's 250 celebrations across the Northeast and Mid-Atlantic. The Federal Storm Prediction Center has declared a risk of severe thunderstorms from southern Michigan to western Massachusetts and to the New Jersey shore. Breaking news at townhall.com. Another high-profile investor is giving up on New York's rent-stabilized housing market. And correspondent Ken Lorman reports this one really gets your attention.
12: Google co-founder Sergey Brin, worth more than $265 billion, has reportedly sold his stake in a major New York apartment fund for just 6 cents on the dollar. Property managers blame Albany's rent laws and a recent rent freeze approved by New York City's Rent Guidelines Board. They say investors are fleeing, costs are soaring, and landlords can't recover expenses. Critics call it yet another warning sign for New York's housing market. Ken Lorman reporting.
4: Americans are expected to eat 150 million hot dogs on the 4th of July. The National Hot Dog and Sausage Council says that's enough to span from Washington, D.C. to Los Angeles more than 5 times over. More on these stories at townhall.com.
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14: This Constitution will ensure that the government can't take those rights away from you. 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

0: And happy 250th birthday, America. What a great day it is for our great country. We all have so much to be thankful for living in this incredible nation. Welcome to a special edition of America's number one travel radio show, everyone. It is just after 10 a.m. Eastern Time. It is Saturday, July 4th, 2026. And from coast to coast, border to border, and around the world on TuneIn, let freedom ring. The fastest 2 hours in travel is on. Well, today's show, folks, it is going to be a loud and proud one. Mary and I are coming to you live from the Intrepid here in Manhattan today. RJ is also here on set with us as the show transmits via satellite across the USA to our now 625 AM and FM stations. So much has already happened here to celebrate America. The Vice President has gone by. There is so much still to come while we're on air. You're going to be hearing it. And once we wrap today's show at noon Eastern time, there's going to be still, it's going to, the festivities are going to continue. So good morning, Mary.
1: Good morning, Robert, and good morning to all of our listeners. Happy 250 America. We've been waiting all year for this. We're super excited to be here. What a great day for the country. Every Independence Day is a good time to realize how fortunate we are, but today definitely has some special meaning. So happy 250 to our country.
0: Absolutely right. So RJ, no open road for you today. That's we're doing something different here. We've already seen so many patriotic happenings this morning with the Naval Review. It's Fleet Week in the city, we're told, with around 15,000 sailors or more. The Blue Angels should be flying over us, folks, and in the next 10 minutes or so. How are you feeling about all that's happening here at the Intrepid as we celebrate Independence Day in America's 250?
2: It's just unbelievable to be here, you know, and I'm most looking forward to, obviously, the celebrations with Sail 250 going up and down the Hudson later, just throughout the day. New York City, or frankly, the East Coast, will never see a tall ship parade like this for certainly more decades to come. I mean, it really is a once-in-a-lifetime opportunity. And to be here, I mean, we are literally looking right at the Intrepid. We are right next to this amazing vessel, hugely historic ship. For the country, for New York, you know, so just an honor to be here.
0: Well, and we're right here on the Hudson River. We got NBC next to us. Fox and Friends were here earlier today, so lots going on. Rudy, listen, the excitement and patriotism that we're seeing around the country, it's a full throttle today. How are folks in Minneapolis, the St. Paul area there celebrating?
3: Well, I think most of America thinks Minneapolis is the capital city of Minnesota. It's actually the twin city, St. Paul, just across the Mississippi River where I live, that is the capital. And on the grounds of the Capitol Day, they're doing a red, white, and boom, which means an incredible fireworks display later tonight, obviously, when it gets dark. So that's probably the biggest thing, but there are certainly parties all over town. I know I'm going to a July 4th party at somebody's house, and it's all decked out, and I haven't seen it, but I know my friend will have it decked out in streamers.
0: Well, you've got a lot going on. And listen, you know, where you lived, and Mary and I lived for a period down in D.C., we got the Great American State Fair going on. They say they're going to be the greatest fireworks that the country's ever seen. Here in New York, I think I heard today they're going to use 85,000 shells tonight with the fireworks that will be happening. So, Bobby, happy Independence Day to you. What, you know, are you experiencing? Clearly, New York, a lot happening today. It's a big deal. I know Texas likes to do things big as well. But how's Dallas and the folks there at the Network Command Center celebrating July 4th?
4: Yeah, so we've got, obviously, we've done all the fireworks shows this week, and they've got various happenings in downtown Dallas and downtown Fort Worth and everywhere else today. We've got, we're going to go to the Rangers game a little bit later today. So we'll be in air conditioning from the 100-degree heat. But I know the Rangers always like to do big stuff around July 4th. And so, they'll have their own observations.
0: So, Bobby, listen, that's great. You know, baseball created right here in New York in 1840. So you're going to go celebrate with America's pastime.
4: America's pastime, exactly.
0: Yeah, I love it. Okay.
1: All right. Well, I want to set the scene for everyone listening who's tuned in around the country today as we broadcast live from the USS Intrepid this morning. Earlier today, for just the seventh time in U.S. history, a formal international naval review occurred. It was a wonderful procession. It included Vice President J.D. Vance. Now an international aerial review is about to begin. Robert already alluded to the fact that the Blue Angels will be leading that off. And we've been told, Robert, that as many as 200 different aircraft will be involved in this international aerial review. So as the show goes along today, you will definitely be hearing this as we move along, and we may even pause once in a while to throw the mics up to the sky. The Blue Angels, by the way, will be low flying, and the Red Arrows are here. The Royal Air Force.
2: Well, they said the Blue Angels, they're going to fly under the GW Bridge.
1: Yes.
0: So they'll be low at the front of the
1: And some of the levels will be as low as 500 feet for these aircraft.
0: Incredible. So then also starting just a few minutes down near Governor's Island, just off the tip of Lower Manhattan, about 5 miles from us, if you're not familiar with that, folks around the country, the big sail 4th 250 celebrations will also be simultaneously happening. That's going to create a spectacle, frankly. Actually, we just had Dave, he's going to be our next guest. He's coming. Dave Winters has just come up from the Intrepid. Love seeing that. But the spectacle that's going to be seen here is going to be amazing. About 50 different ships will be filling the Hudson River. Aircraft flying overhead, more than 40 tall ships are included. Personally, I got to tell you, RJ and Mary, I'm looking forward to seeing the U.S. Coast Guard Cutter Eagle. We're told that they should be directly in front of us the next hour at 11:15, along with the Pride of Baltimore and the Ticonderoga. There are ships from 22 nations that have made their journey here to New York. And that doesn't include all the naval gray hull ships also here for Fleet Week. They boosted to around 45 nations, all here to celebrate. It really is a very special day. A great way to add an exclamation point to America's 250th birthday.
1: Yeah, and to give you an idea of the military heritage and everything, we're going back to ships that were constructed in 1877 all the way up to modern-day 2016 ships. So really quite a swath there over our time in history. And then, of course, Robert, you mentioned the fireworks here in New York. And for the first time, New York has not seen this before. They will be going off from the Brooklyn Bridge, the Lower East River, and the Lower Hudson River.
0: It is
1: amazing, amazing.
0: It is an absolute excitement.
1: And what was the ship that just went by?
2: That was the USS Farragut. That was an early Burke destroyer going up and down the Hudson during the review, all clad with red, white, and blue.
0: What are you looking forward to seeing, RJ? Let's see.
2: I have to tell you, I'm most looking forward to the flyovers. I think that's just, there's no replacement for that.
0: Listen, we're going to throw this show into a commercial break in about 45 seconds or so, but I will say the Blue Angels are scheduled to fly over somewhere between 10:15 and 10:20. We will be in commercial break for 3 minutes or so. I want to alert all of our affiliates today, by the way. We will have limited commercial breaks, so folks, be aware of that as well. The show is going to be a little different. And let's see what's coming. There's a lot ahead today. When we return, the Intrepid Museum's Executive Vice President and Sail 4th 250 Board Member, Dave Winters. He's already here at set. He's at the broadcast desk. He just came during the opening A block. Our loud and proud America 250 broadcast. We'll be back in 180 seconds.
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0: Oh, folks. Boy, you missed the Blue Angels, and we just had the French Air. That was amazing, the Air Force go by. Nice to have all of you aboard with us today as we broadcast live across the USA. Happy 250th birthday, America. Mary and I and RJ are coming to you from the Intrepid and the Intrepid Museum. This is the historic, as you know, Essex-class aircraft carrier known as the Fighting One. It now lives as the Intrepid Museum here in New York City. Happening right in the front of us and all above us on this very hot day is the Sail 4th 250, an international aerial review that's going on right now, all part of the American 250 celebration.
1: That's right. And as Robert just said, before we went to break, Dave Winters is joining us here on set. He's the Executive Vice President of the Intrepid Museum. He's a busy man. He's also a board member with Sail 4th 250, and they are responsible for today's parade of tall ships. Yeah, welcome.
0: Dave, listen, thank you very much for joining us here and for hosting us. We really appreciate that today. Welcome to America's number one travel radio show.
10: Thank you for having me, and happy Independence Day.
0: Thank you so much. Was that amazing? I'm sorry, listen, our listeners around the country, they didn't get to, but what we just experienced, that was impressive, wasn't it?
10: Aircraft flyovers are amazing. They really are.
0: Well, absolutely. All right, so for over 33 years now, you've been working here. Today has to be a very special one for you. New York has never seen anything like what we're experiencing as we celebrate America's 250. I want you to talk about the Fighting One and how important she's been to our nation. The ship survived kamikaze attacks, torpedoes. In many ways, it's a good symbol, I think, of American resilience and innovation, really, as we reflect on 250 years of history.
10: Absolutely right. The aircraft carrier Intrepid served for 31 years defending our nation, launched and served in the Pacific in World War II, as you said, was hit by 5 kamikazes at different times during that conflict. Over 250 sailors on board Intrepid lost their lives on that ship or in her aircraft. So today she serves as a monument to those men and a monument to all the men and women who served our nation throughout America's history.
1: Dave, to set the scene for our listeners tuned in across the USA, the USS Intrepid sits right here on the Hudson River. We're at Pier 82, 46th Street in New York City. You just literally used the word that I was going to use because I've been coming here since it was first birthed here, which is, what, 1982?
10: Yes, the museum opened in 1982.
1: Yeah, I've been here many times. It's very stirring to be here for this special day today, but it really is a monument to freedom, both with all the warbirds that are here for people to see, its own history, and, of course, the innovation of space travel with the Enterprise here. You are also a part of the Sail 4th 250 team here in New York, and there you go, listeners. Here it comes. You know, I'm curious, what do you hope people here or around the country hearing us today get from all of these festivities today?
10: We are fortunate to live in the greatest country in the world. And I'm not just saying that, you know, America number one. America was formed on the basis of freedom. No other nation has been formed just based on equality of man and freedom and government of the people. So many nations have fortunately adopted that same form of government later, but America pioneered it and showed it to work, and it's worked for a quarter of a millennium. Mm-hmm. So we must be doing something right. Mm-hmm. So I think it's very, very important for Americans to understand the importance of this day. Mm-hmm. And this is a milestone date for America. Be thankful for the freedom we enjoy, because many people in the world do not enjoy such freedom. be thankful for the
0: Amen
10: men and women.
0: To that, Dave.
1: Amen. Yeah.
10: Yeah. Yeah. Yeah. Be thankful to the men and women of the armed services who serve every day to guarantee that freedom for us.
1: Yeah.
0: RJ?
2: No, it could not have been said any better. And for our listeners, we just had one of two airworthy B-29s fly over Fifi in tandem with a T-51 Mustang, another lasting impression of our services and our men and women in uniform. You know, one thing I want to touch on as well, you know, the Intrepid, such a historic ship, something that not a lot of people may know about unless they visited the Intrepid Museum and seen some of the exhibitions. Intrepid was involved with some of the manned space flight program pickups with some capsules, with some space missions. Can you tell us a little bit about that?
10: Absolutely. Intrepid was a recovery vehicle for NASA, and in one mission in the Mercury space program and one mission in the Gemini space program, Intrepid was there to, Intrepid helicopters would go out and pick up the capsule after it splashed down in the ocean, brought it back to the deck of Intrepid. So we're part of that. This ship is part of that history, too. It's an amazing history, and we have the Space Shuttle Enterprise here now that kind of continues the story of the exploration of space, and that story will continue.
0: So, Dave, George Washington famously referred to the Hudson River as the key to America from a strategic standpoint. And you think about it, here we are centuries later, broadcasting from a pier on the Hudson River, as the largest naval review in our nation's history occurred this morning. The International Aerial Review, and the Sailforth 250 are underway. We're hearing that right now. I'm seeing it firsthand. It's Fleet Week. We have all the naval ships from our country and internationally here. Talk about what this day means to you personally.
10: Well, having all these international vessels and aircraft joining this celebration tells us something about our nation. I'm glad that the world is joining America in this milestone celebration, our 250th birthday. So I think that I think that's very meaningful to me. This is an international, it's an American celebration, but it is international. We have we have friends all over the world. They're sharing this with us. This is I'm sure hopefully people internationally are hearing you. And I just think that means so much. And again, as I said before, I ask Americans just to reflect on this day, understand what it's about, and never forget, never take for granted the freedom we enjoy.
1: Now, there are quite a few people here today, Dave. It's a wonderful turnout, great energy, and we have a lot of service members here, and we've met quite a few, and I think we're going to be interviewing one later who actually lived on the Intrepid and served on the Intrepid. But what is this, a military reception going on? Is this something that you do on a regular basis, like during Fleet Week, or...
10: Yeah, we have a reception to open week every year.
1: Yeah.
10: Of course, this year is very special due to what we're celebrating. This celebration we're having here is a little bit larger than what we might normally have. But yeah, we're so happy to see so many men and women in uniform here, because we honor them every day here at the Intrepid Museum. They're amazing. We love them. We respect their service. We honor their service. So just seeing uniforms just always makes me happy, because they're so professional.
1: Yes.
10: And they're so dedicated to serving our nation. I just love seeing that.
1: They're incredibly dedicated. We've been here since 7 o'clock this morning, as have you. You've probably been here longer than we have.
0: I don't think he went home last night.
1: And we've all had a chance, all of us, to talk to some of the service members, right, RJ? And they're just very passionate and dedicated and proud to serve our country.
2: 100%. And that's, like you were saying, any Fleet Week in the city is special, especially with the large number of service members, men and women that descend upon the city. But this year, it's different, and it's incredibly special to be here, especially at the Intrepid.
1: So I don't want to ask you to pick a favorite child, but I do have a question for you, since you've been here for more than 30 years, and you know this wonderful ship very well. For people listening who perhaps have not yet visited the Intrepid Museum, is there a particular aircraft on the ship? I do see you looking up to the sky, so I know you love aircraft as well, as they're flying over us literally as we're broadcasting. Is there a particular aircraft on the ship that you want to speak about that you think has played a pivotal role in American history or that you have a connection to?
10: Well, most of the aircraft that we have here are aircraft that have some relation to Intrepid. They either flew off Intrepid during her time in service, or were in service during Intrepid's time. And we have several aircraft from nations that were our adversaries at that time. So having those, I don't want to call them enemy aircraft, but at the time they were.
1: Yeah, sure.
10: We have several of those. Those are very special to have. Next to us, we have the British Airways Concorde, which, of course, is not a military aircraft, but it was a historical aircraft, sound records. For setting speed records for flying over the Atlantic, and of course the Space Shuttle Enterprise.
0: Dave, let's talk about the Sailforth 250. You're on the board.
10: Yes.
0: How long has this been being planned?
10: years.
0: Yeah.
10: Cell 4250 has been planning this for five or six years at least. It's taken that much time and effort to pull together all the resources and support to make today possible.
0: And as these ships come in, the parade passes goes through today and passes in front of us, people can then go and get on the ships because they're going to be docked around the city, yes?
10: Correct. We're going to have four tall ships right here at our pier starting tomorrow through Tuesday. Yes, people can come on. These are amazing ships. They're just so fascinating. Walk on their decks. That love to offer that.
0: Well, Dave, listen, again, thank you. We know it's a very busy day for you. Beautiful weather, a little hot, but, you know, so Mary and I, we've done this show from the beaches in Sicily, so, you know, we can handle this heat. So thanks again for the hospitality and for being with us live on set.
10: Okay. Thank you.
0: Thank you. All right. Well, listen, I mean, Mary, RJ, I mean, this it's just getting started. And all that's
1: happening. I mean, the aircraft, this literally is the review. They're just flying over. I'm trying to figure out what they all are. RJ, yeah. I'm sure you know what most of these aircraft are.
0: You know what I find interesting?
1: What's that?
11: That is a modified C-130, but I'm not even quite sure what that is. That's unbelievable.
0: I find it interesting as we're looking across to New Jersey.
11: No,
0: all the people that are lined up over in New Jersey looking over at us, Mary.
1: Yeah.
0: You see that going on across the Hudson? All right. Well, listen. Folks, I am going to get ready right now to take and send this back down to Bobby in Dallas. When we return on the other side of the break, today's special live remote America 250 broadcast will bring you more action. Plus, we're going to now send RJ out into the crowd. He's going to bring some thoughts of people who are gathered around today. Stay with us, folks. We'll be right back.
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1: At 250 years, America is the oldest republic on earth. We are the freest people on earth. We have the most righteous and enduring constitution on earth. We are the strongest and most powerful country on earth.
0: President Trump speaking at Mount Rushmore on Friday night. He says those are just some of the reasons why the 4th of July marks what he calls one of the most extraordinary days in the history of the world.
1: Tomorrow we mark 250 years of glorious independence and 250 years of majestic American freedom. Nothing like it.
0: And the nation, of course, is throwing a birthday party 250 years in the making. Willie Nelson has this report.
2: America's 250th birthday celebration has taken over the nation's capital. Hundreds of thousands are expected in Washington as the National Mall comes alive with military flyovers, patriotic tributes, live performances, fireworks, and a Freedom 250 celebration featuring President Trump. From the streets of Washington to communities across the country, Americans are coming together to celebrate 250 years of freedom, independence, and the greatest nation on earth. Willie Nelson, the White House.
0: Three people died and seven others were rescued after a boat capsized on a Wisconsin lake during a strong storm. Many injuries were reported Friday in Wisconsin's Walworth County as the storm toppled trees, knocked down power lines, and damaged buildings. Police are investigating the capsizing on Lake Geneva. The mayor declared an emergency and noted power outages and minor injuries. President Trump on Friday pardoned 11 people, including a former business partner of Washington lobbyist Jack Abramoff, and nine people identified by the White House as having helped people bypass emissions control systems on vehicles. This is SRN News.
3: We are one nation. We are under God. We are indivisible. That means that no matter how tough it gets, we'll figure all this out. On this July 4th, maybe it's time to step back and just appreciate everything America means to you, to the world. What would the world be like without us? We'll figure it all out. Happy Independence Day. AM 1250, The Answer.
4: This is Albert Moeller for townhall.com. Both chambers of the New York State Legislature have passed legislation replacing the words mother and father with gestating parent and non-gestating parent. C.S. Lewis famously decried what he called verbicide, or more technically, the murder of a word. We can only imagine what he would think of with this development in New York. As the editorial board of the Wall Street Journal notes, the effort is part of legislation intended to, quote, purge gendered language from state family law, end quote. Just ponder that for a moment. The natural family is predicated upon the fundamental truth that God made human beings male and female, assigned marriage as the union of one man and one woman who would also be fruitful and multiply. Hence, it's easy. The male parent is the father, and the female parent is the mother. This pattern has been assumed and unconfused throughout most of human history. Until now, in New York. The goal of this insanity is nothing less than the collapse of truth, creation order, marriage, morality, and civilization itself. That's all.
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7: Absolutely. Happy 4th of July. I know we've added some new stations the past few months, but most of you tuned in know that we did kick off our 2026 America 250 coverage in a big way as part of our big Let's Go America tour, Miami to Los Angeles, with show partner Regent Seven Seas Cruises. And we transited the Panama Canal. We did a live broadcast from there. The Panama Canal, of course, is an important part of American history and our national security today. And during that three-week trip back in January, Gina Rogers was the historian aboard Seven Seas Grandeur for those travels. She joined us live on air during the January 17th, 2026 broadcast. Gina lives here in New York, so we figured, why not? We invited her to join us here at the historic Intrepid for today's live show, and we are very happy to have Gina here with us on this special day.
6: Gina, listen, it's great to see you again and have you here live on set. In Panama, you were on with us in hour two. Today, you made it to hour one.
7: You're going to host with us next.
6: Yeah, exactly. That's the case. So I got to say, so Gina, Bobby's telling us in our heads to just project a little more as you're talking back, okay, to us. Just talk a little louder back to us as we're going through this because of all the noise around us. So listen, Gina, from the historic Panama Canal to the historic USS Intrepid, our travels with you and the Regent team were great back in January. It's how we kicked off our 2026 America 250 coverage in a very special way. But what we're experiencing here today, also very special, historic in some ways, as we've already mentioned a few times on the show. I'm sure we'll continue to do that as it progresses. And what a way to add an exclamation point to celebrating our nation's 250th birthday. As a cultural historian, what are you enjoying? What's grabbed your attention so far that's unfolding around us? Okay, so hold on, Gina.
7: So we're having a little technical difficulty, and there goes another military flyover. There goes another military flyover.
6: Hey, Gina, we're going to just ask you to try this headset right here.
7: We're going to try a different headset with our guest, Gina.
6: We got folks got a little technical issue going on here. So
7: imagine the wind coming off the Hudson. Imagine about 500 people here.
6: Try that. How was that?
7: A lot going on.
8: I can hear you.
6: Okay, so Bobby, just tell us in depth. Okay, that's good.
8: I'll try.
7: Okay. Yes.
8: I'll scream.
6: Okay. Yes, exactly.
7: Start again.
6: So, Gina, go ahead. Tell us.
8: I think it's wonderful to be here because there's so much history that we're seeing today. You know, the U.S. Navy Blue Angels, they're showing us some of their aircraft from the past. And then, of course, we get to see these beautiful, beautiful current aircraft. Now, what I really like about that is that the Blue Angels were formed in 1946. Just after World War II. And they're not just thrilling to watch. I mean, they're precision flying. They're part military tradition. They're part, I don't know, how on earth do human beings do this?
6: That's right, it's true.
8: But the Navy in 46 wanted to keep the public interest alive in naval aviation, and it worked. It boosted morale. Americans were proud of the skill and precision of their pilots. And it actually helped inspire a surge of enlistments.
7: You're making great points today because this is why we have these great air shows around the world.

0: You know, we're still such a young nation in so many ways. The impact this country has had on the world in 250 years, it's immense. You know, do milestones like July 4th matter to a society, in your opinion?
1: I do. I think they're very important, the milestones, because it reminds us of the things we've accomplished. We get to see, look back and actually enjoy our history. The world is watching as well.
0: Yeah, there's no...
1: And I think it's a nice reminder of just how fortunate we are to be Americans.
0: So, Gene, listen, as you know, we've sent RJ out into the crowd. He's got some folks that are going to be joining him right now. So we're going to see if he is connected and if he's ready to go. RJ?
2: Can you hear us?
3: Yeah, can you hear me?
0: Okay, we can hear you. That's fine. So, you know, who have you caught up with and what do they want to say?
3: All right, so I'm here with Captain Williams. He's commander of the
4: United States Army Drill Team, sir.
3: Yes, United States Army Drill Team. You're fairly young as well for a captain.
4: I'm 25, sir.
3: Yeah, fantastic. And Captain Williams, where are you from?
4: Originally, I'm from southern Illinois, a little town called Marion.
3: Marion, Illinois. Fantastic. So, you know, look, we're here. It's Fleet Week, Independence Day, our nation's 250th anniversary. What does, you know, America's 250th birthday mean to you?
4: America's 250th anniversary is of great significance to all of the people of America. All the hardship, all the struggles, all the hard work and dedication that the American people, all the sacrifices that they've made to get us to where we're at today, is extensive, and here we are celebrating it, and it's a great moment in American history to be a part of that.
3: Absolutely. Now tell us a little bit about what you do as commander of the...
4: Yes, sir. So we're here on behalf of the New York Army Recruiting Battalion, and I'm with the Old Guard based out of Fort Myer, Virginia. Who I am is the commander of the United States Army Drill Team. So we are a precision drill platoon that executes ceremonies on a national, international level that acts as a goodwill ambassador for the Army. So we're a recruiting asset to the Army, and we also engage with the local population of American citizens or abroad to show a different side of the Army and show what a soldier looks like.
0: Absolutely. RJ, please thank him for his service for us.
3: Well, look, it goes without saying. Obviously, Captain Williams, thanks so much. Thank you for your service. Thanks for being here today. We look forward to listening to you all later on today. All right?
4: Thank you, sir. I appreciate it. Thank you for your support.
3: Really appreciate it. Thank you. All right, so up next we have my good friend Marty over here. Marty, can you tell us a little bit, where are you from, Marty?
5: I'm from Brooklyn.
3: Marty from Brooklyn. Fantastic. And look, so you, you're wearing a hat. You served on the Intrepid. Can you tell us a little bit, first of all, thank you for your service. And we do have four A-10 Warthogs flying over right now. That's a little bit noisy. But tell us a little bit about your service and your history on the Intrepid.
5: I was on the Intrepid from 1964 to 1966. I was in a helicopter anti-submarine squadron. We used to chase Russian submarines over in the Mediterranean during the Cold War. Like, you chase us and we chase you.
3: And if we were just speaking briefly before, you were also on board during one of the Gemini space mission retrieval pickups as well, correct?
5: Yes, the Molly Brown.
3: That's fantastic. So, look, I think you do have your granddaughter here as well. She did mention Juliana over here, Marty's granddaughter. Juliana, say hi to America.
6: Hi, America.
3: All right, so it's our 250th anniversary as a country. Tell us a little bit, you know, what does 250 years of America of freedom mean to you?
6: Freedom means, like, a lot, because you could have whatever things you want to do and whatever things you want to say.
3: Amazing. Fantastic. Freedom of speech, First Amendment rights, you know, that's what it's all about. Juliana, thank you so much.
6: You're welcome.
3: All right. Marty, appreciate you being with us. Enjoy today, and thank you for your service.
5: I will. You're welcome. Thank you.
3: Pleasure. Thank you so much.
0: RJ, right. Well, listen, nice job. Appreciate that.
2: One more?
0: We've got one more,
2: I think.
0: Okay, so okay.
3: Hi, how's it going? So I'm RJ with Arm World Travel. What's your name?
7: My name is Salam.
3: Salam, pleasure to meet you. It's our 250th anniversary. You know, tell us a little bit. What does that mean to you, and can you name, you know, what are some freedoms that we're celebrating today that mean something to you?
7: It's really nice to be here celebrating, and it's a big milestone, 250 years of independence from Britain, I think. I think it's a great way for us to showcase independence, even like for various reasons. Gives people freedom to act on things and

0: to be able to really run, be here even, just to watch all these airplane demonstrations. It's just an incredible thing to do, so happy to be here.
1: It really is. So thank you so much. I really appreciate your time.
0: Likewise. Take care.
1: Thank you.
2: Well, RJ, listen, nice job. So head back to the broadcast set, and we'll do it again next hour, okay?
1: All righty, thanks.
2: So, Gina, listen,
3: I've got a question for Gina.
2: I do. Okay.
3: I know, this is going to be...
2: I'll follow your lead on this.
3: So, as we continue along, Gina, I can see your excitement being here today, but let's talk a little bit about American culture, because we've got great innovators, we've had wonderful inventions, the Model T, we could go on and on, the phone, great food, entertainment, sports, so many things that we've exported out into the world have started here in America. Is there anything you want to share that you think strikes a chord of America or American culture, or that folks around the world, you know, you travel a lot, when they think of America, what are some good things that have come out of America that you think they think of?
4: Well, you know, I do ask people, or they offer that information. And when people ask about American inventions, as you are, they usually expect big machines, you know, the Model T, the airplane, the assembly line, the light bulb. And, of course, those matter. They matter very much. But I'm drawn, as a cultural historian, to cultural inventions. So I looked at things America created or reshaped that became part of daily life, and not just here, as I said, but around the world. If I started with one item, I would start with blue jeans.
3: Oh, good one.
2: You know, American blue jeans,
3: no, it's
2: right.
3: True.
4: Denim was not invented in America, but this sturdy fabric has European roots. But the classic version of blue jeans, it's tied to Levi Strauss, who patented riveted work pants in 1873. They began life, actually, in America as workwear, right? Just practical, rugged clothing for miners and laborers and cowboys. But somehow, over the last 150 years, jeans have become one of America's great democratic garments. I think they transformed into a global symbol of American casual style and strongly American. I mean, because these days, presidents wear them, teenagers, rebels, movie stars wear them.
2: Gina, can you be an American and not own a pair of jeans? I'm not sure.
4: No, cannot. That's okay. The rule.
3: That's emphatic.
2: Gina Rogers.
4: I think there's an amendment.
2: There might be, and if not,
3: there
2: we
3: might
2: have to
3: be. We'll start one. We'll get it going.
2: But
3: here.
2: Let me just expand upon a little bit with you, because if you think about the influential Americans that have changed our world, right? You know, we could throw out folks like Ben Franklin or Thomas Edison or Alexander Graham Bell, but you know, we're a travel show, right? You think of what Henry Ford has done for us. You think about Orville and Wilbur Wright, right? I mean, we're here in New York, J.D. Rockefeller, Walt Disney. There are so many people. I could go on, you know, Mark Twain, such a traveler and so forth.
4: That's right.
2: Is there a person or people that are out there that you just really identify with that have really helped change America or influenced our society?
4: Well, today I look at the people who were in the military who served. And there are actually two groups that I really admire. The Tuskegee Airmen. I mean, that's a powerful American story. They were the first black military aviators in the U.S. Army's Air Force. And they served with distinction, extraordinary skill during World War II, all while facing discrimination, not just at home, but actually also in uniform. And the other are the Navajo Code Talkers. Because one of the most fascinating World War II stories is of the Navajo Code Talkers. They used the Navajo language to create a code that enemy forces couldn't break. It's such a beautiful twist, a native language that America had once tried to suppress. It actually became one of the tools that helped defend the country. So I think those people are really brave and notable.
3: Great examples of stories within our history of resilience and just the strong spirit.
2: Gina mentioned, Levi Strauss and blue jeans, but think of what Sam Walton has done, right?
3: Yes.
2: There's another person. There's so many
3: people.
2: And
3: in entertainment, Gina, we already know from your presentations, I Love Lucy, 1951.
2: Oh, that's true. It's exactly one right.
3: Of your classic American TV
2: later
3: series.
2: In the show, for sure. So Gina, listen, we did not take our normal 40 break, but we do have to hit our 49 break, and that is coming up. I know I alerted our stations earlier about that, so we're going to ask you to stay right where you are. We'll continue when we return. RJ, I could see, is working his way back over here to the broadcast desk, so we like that. And folks, I mean, you know, we're already headed. What are we looking at right now? Like almost 10:48 right now that we're at. I've got another segment to go this hour. Mary, I mean, the plane we're seeing, if I could describe, though, besides the plane, the ships and so forth in front of us, the amount of people gathered around us here, the Intrepid is throwing a party for everybody.
3: 100%. And you can hear these planes coming. You can hear the sound barrier. You can hear them before you see them. Yeah. And
2: listen,
3: it's just an incredible sight. Robert,
2: exactly.
3: We have passed our d'oeuvres. How lovely.
2: Exactly.
3: Thank you.
4: Like nice. We're on grandeur.
2: Yeah, we are.
3: Exactly.
2: Maybe the region folks are here.
3: I truly hope everyone listening today that this is inspiring all of you, and I hope you all have wonderful plans for today.
2: Folks, listen, we've got one more segment to go this hour. Another 60 minutes are ahead in hour two. The Sailforth 250 ships are ahead. They're going to be here that hour as the procession has begun. There's really no better way to spend your July 4th than with us. Thank you for doing it. We'll be back in 3 minutes.

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3: 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President Trump says he's got commitments for $19 trillion in new businesses. 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If you're a small business, contact the Small Business Administration and see what they can do to help you make America grow. 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
4: This Constitution will ensure that the government can't take those rights away from you. 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
5: A special celebration of America 250. Join Larry Elder, Haley Correo, Alex Marlowe, and Larry O'Connor. Journey through the landmarks, places, and pivotal moments that helped define the United States of America. 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
6: Foundations of Freedom, a look at America's founding principles and the leaders who shaped our nation.
7: March 4th, 1865. The Civil War was nearing its end. The nation was exhausted, divided, and grieving. On that day, President Abraham Lincoln delivered his second inaugural address, just 700 words spoken in about 7 minutes. 41 days later, Lincoln would be assassinated. Yet the words he spoke that day still echo through history. In that brief address, Lincoln referenced God 14 times, spoke of prayer, and quoted scripture repeatedly. He reminded Americans that both sides of the conflict shared a common faith, saying both read the same Bible and pray to the same God, and each invokes his aid against the other. Lincoln understood that political division alone could not explain the nation's crisis. More than 160 years later, America still wrestles with division, truth, and our dependence on God. The question is whether we'll remember the wisdom Lincoln left behind.
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9: Well, folks, it's not going to get any louder than that. What a great day this is, everyone. Happy 250th birthday, America, as we bring you all back to the Intrepid here in New York City at 52 minutes past the hour. This special live remote broadcast continues.
10: And the sky is red, white, and blue from that trail from those aircraft. The tall ships will be coming up the Hudson River soon as the Sailforth 250 parade is happening. This is a great day. And we have cultural historian Gina Rogers here again with us on the set.
9: Yes, we do. And RJ is back. By the way, next hour we're going to be joined by Kevin McCullough from our local New York City affiliate and the Travel Siblings. Kara B. Bell and Harlan D. Bell will also be joining us. RJ, I know you're back from your adventures in the crowd. Did you find, despite the heat, that everyone's having a good time?
11: It's impossible to find a single frown here. I mean, everybody's got a huge smile on their face. They're just happy to be here. And I mean, you know, you look up at the sky. I mean, who couldn't get excited by this?
10: Gina, I want to ask you a question about time capsules. So they are burying a time capsule in Independence Hall into the ground in Philadelphia. And they're putting different items, people from the tech sector, the arts sector, all different sectors, education, historian. From a historical standpoint, I'm just curious, or even just from a pop cultural standpoint, if you were to put an item in the time capsule that you think should be opened 100 years from now, what would it be?
12: That's a great question. You know, I think I put an ordinary smartphone in. Not because of the technology and that it's amazing, but because it captures how we live today.
9: Yeah.
12: Our family photos are there, our music, our maps, our friendships, even our arguments, right?
10: Yeah.
12: And a historian 250 years from now could learn an awful lot about everyday American life from what's inside that one little device.
10: Yeah.
9: So, Gina, we're being told, Rudy's telling us he's got a question for you. So you're going to have to listen, Rudy. Make sure you talk loud because this is a loud and proud show
11: we
9: today.
11: We just had some F-18s fly over. It is deafening over here.
9: Rudy, what do you want to ask Gina?
13: Well, Gina, I know you've done a lot of archaeological digs in places like Italy and Turkey and Greece. When you go to places like Herculaneum or Ephesus, I presume, maybe you haven't dug there, but you certainly know it. Do you see things that we as young as a young country have brought to bear on our country? I mean, the architecture, I think, is fairly obvious, you know, columns yes. and that sort of thing. Anything more sophisticated than what I just said?
12: Ah, well, the ports that I think of, I'm sorry, the ports, the places that I've gone, I see a lot of history, ancient history. Mm. Now, our oldest architecture is a couple of hundred years old, so it's very different. But one thing I notice is that in those countries, there was a lot of work done by hand, carving the stone, putting together beautiful door knockers. You know, there was so much precision and so much dedication to making something beautiful.
9: So I got to ask you, one of the things that I love about America are the freedoms that we enjoy, right?
12: Yes.
9: The resilience of our nation. A lot of people have been asking, you know, what do I think what America 250 means? And I think it's the resilience. This country, in 250 years, we're a very resilient nation. The entrepreneurial spirit that's helped us prosper also is very, it's not lost on me. And so if you were summing up America's spirit or character, how would you do it?
12: I would probably look at some of the major accomplishments, again, that culturally changed our country. And I have a few.
9: Sure.
12: I think railroads, number one, because this is trains. These are trains that moved people and goods. And it's wonderful because they changed the way our sense of distance. Suddenly, the country became imaginable as connected, right? And I love the quirky detail that railroads help standardize the time zones in America.
9: Do you have one more?
12: Yes, I do. The Great Migration.
9: Oh, yeah.
10: Mm-hmm.
12: That was the Great Migration when millions of African Americans left the rural South for cities like Detroit, New York, Chicago, Philly, and L.A. That movement reshaped American cities in many ways. Music.
10: Music is what I'm thinking when Detroit with jazz.
12: Music,
10: yeah.
12: Literature. Even food.
9: Well, Gina, we could go on and on. Unfortunately, we have the hard clock on the show, but thank you so much. Again, we are being dazzled today. There's no question about it. Thank you so much for being here on set with us today and helping us celebrate America. Great to see you in person today.
10: Thank you, Gina. We look forward to
9: exploring more of the world, likely aboard a Regent ship together, okay?
12: I hope so.
9: Yes,
10: so do we.
9: We'll make it happen.
12: Thank you very much.
9: So thank you. All right, so, you know, Mary, again, RJ, as we sit here and we just watch and what a show that's being put on. Folks, I hope some of you, if you, good way to do this, put on NBC television, listen to the radio, of course, and you'll get to see what's happening like us, but you'll get to hear what we're saying about it as well. So right now, we need to put a wrap on hour one. Hour two is going to begin in about 7 minutes after this top of the hour break. And the planes are going to continue to fly, all the tall ships, they've reached the Intrepid. We've got so much more still to come and coming as we speak. And we are going to celebrate America's 250th birthday on this special July 4th national broadcast in a way that we have never done before. So we'll be back after this top of the hour break. Don't go anywhere, folks. I'm going to throw it back to you there, Bobby, in Dallas. Take it away.
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17: News this hour from Town Hall. I'm Mary Rose. President Trump speaking at Mount Rushmore on Friday night. The president called the 4th of July holiday one of the most extraordinary days in the history of the world. And he said for many in the Democrat Party starting to embrace communism.
18: Communism is a mortal threat to American liberty. It is the greatest threat to our country, including World War I, World War II, Pearl Harbor, or even 9/11. We're not going to let this happen to us. Believe me, we're not letting it happen.
17: The top Republican in Congress says Americans need to be concerned about a radical ideology that Democrats seem to be embracing. On the Salem News program this week on Capitol Hill with Tony Perkins, House Speaker Mike Johnson says the country is facing an unprecedented threat.
19: And what we've seen in recent months is many Mamdanis have popped up all around the country running for Congress. For a while, Tony, everybody just kind of waved that off and said, oh, that was a New York City anomaly. No, sir. It's everywhere. And we've got to confront it. We've got to take it very seriously. And we have to vanquish that, because the ideas and proposals that these candidates would bring to Congress is frightening stuff.
17: He urges Republicans to defend America and capitalism and to turn out in big numbers during the midterms this November. Public policy expert and former Trump economic advisor Steve Moore tells the Salem Radio Network it's a great time to be an American.
20: 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I mean, when has that ever happened? How is it like an act of God that you would have? It was the greatest assemblage of men ever in the history of the world.
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26: Hi, everyone. Welcome on in to the Net Worth Financial Hour. Amy Sharp alongside Matt D'Amico to get things started for us here on our show today. We're glad to have you with us. We're going to give you a sort of mid-year check-in. And it's not that you have to have one of these, but at this time of year, it's a good time to be thinking about some of the topics that we're going to throw out today on our show. Matt's going to walk us through the significance of some of these and just to kind of give you a, you know, food for thought, if you will, as we get to this point of year. And we all know how the days, the weeks, the months go by so quickly. Before we know it, end of year decisions will be right up on us. So it's always good to check in. 800-725-2988 is the number to reach out to the team here at Net Worth Advisors. Matt and the team will be happy to take your call, set you up, and talk with you about their Net Worth Retirement GPS. Matt, how are you today?
1: Amy, I'm doing pretty well. I'm doing good. I'm excited to talk about some of these questions here today.
26: Yeah, for me, I love a checklist. I know a lot of our listeners do as well. And when I take note of, you know, kind of take stock, I guess, of where I'm at in the year, which now just is crazy to think we're midway through this year, it does start to make me think, okay, I better start thinking about ABC, XYZ, as it comes around the bend in the next few months. And so that's what we're going to do today. Once again, the number 800-725-2988. Let's just get started, Matt, with your thoughts on why the middle of the year does matter so much for people in the position of, you know, they've saved well, they're either on the doorstep or they're in retirement.
1: Yeah, Amy, that's a great question. I think for a lot of people, as you kind of begin the new year in January, it's very easy to think about the finances in January when you're setting your goals for that year or what you're lining up for that year, or in April, naturally, whenever tax time comes around. But as we know, the year goes by so quick, and by the time we get to, you know, June and July, we already have 6 months of real data that's taken place so far this year. So we can actually see what's happened instead of maybe thinking about what's going to happen or what was going to happen. So for example, you know, we can always kind of look at things like, you know, are you on pace for income that you plan to take for the first 6 months? Has your investment allocation drifted or changed because of different market performances? Are there any tax planning opportunities that could disappear if we wait too long? There were obviously a lot of big changes last year with the One Big Beautiful Bill Act. And so just making sure that we have a plan to address all of this. I like to kind of view this as kind of like going to the doctor for the checkup almost. That's a pretty common analogy, I think. Mm-hmm. Everything looks good. Everything's on track. You leave with confidence, right? But if something may be off or something could be tweaked a little bit, you know, it's much easier to make those small corrections, you know, in June and July as opposed to, you know, December, whenever the end of the year comes around and the last thing on your mind is your finances, but more so the holidays, right? And so getting that out of the way early, I think, can be really, really helpful and be really, really beneficial for a lot of families.
26: Thinking about someone who is retired or within a few years of retiring and, you know, revisiting financial goals, Matt, what should they be focused on in the moment, right now, at this time?
1: Yeah, Amy, that's a really good question. I think a lot of times when you're in your 30s, 40s, and 50s, the focus is usually on accumulation, saving, growing, which is naturally correct. And so you're asking things like, how much have I saved? Am I on track? Did I max out my contributions? But Amy, I think once retirement gets close, the question shifts from not just how much have you accumulated, what this nest egg looks like, to what you want your money to accomplish in the next phase. And so for a lot of retirees and pre-retirees, I always encourage them to really revisit this conversation at least once every couple years. And naturally, that brings up questions like, you know, has your vision for retirement changed? Maybe you plan to travel extensively and now you're thinking about spending more time with the grandkids, right?
26: Mm-hmm.
1: Or maybe you decided to retire sooner or work longer. Just those little decisions, those small lifestyle decisions, can have a huge impact on the longevity of your financial plan. And so for most people who have those successful retirements aren't necessarily the ones with the largest portfolios or the biggest nest egg, like I said. More often than not, Amy, that they're ones who have develop the financial plan and making sure that it stays aligned with their goals as their life changes. There's only one constant in life, which is change. And so we need to make sure that your financial health, your financial plan keeps up to date with those changes.
26: Thinking about our investment portfolio, a review of that, what should high net worth investors be thinking about, asking about in terms of their allocation right now, Matt?
1: You know, Amy, that's a common question we've gotten a lot the last, you know, 5 or 6 months this year, just because of the way the market's been. You always hear the term the AI bubble or the AI boom, whatever you want to call it. But really, since, you know, maybe 2009, the market's done really, really, really good over the last 15 or so years. And so one of the biggest considerations when it comes to your investment portfolio is what's called portfolio drift. In simple terms, Amy, what that means is as the market has done really, really well, that portion of your portfolio has certainly gotten bigger and bigger and bigger. And so from a percent perspective, as in, you know, totality of your portfolio, that means that you actually are taking more risk than you were previous to that, 2009 and the bull market that we've experienced since. And so I think the number one thing here is just making sure that your comfort level with risk and your tolerance with risk actually aligns with what your portfolio says. As a lot changes in the market, that can cause your portfolio to be more risky. And so naturally, if the market does decide to correct, now you're putting yourself in a position where you may lose a little bit more than what you originally planned for.
2: Okay, before we move on, I'm going to share our phone number once again with our listeners, Matt, 800-725-2988. This is the Net Worth Financial Hour. Today on the show, we're giving you a mid-year checkup, something to think about, several things actually to think about during this time of year. Not that you necessarily have to schedule appointments, but be thinking about it. And if you have questions, reach out to the team here at Net Worth Advisors. Let them guide you and set you up, if you don't have a plan in place, with their Net Worth Retirement GPS. That encompasses so many of these topics that we're covering today on the show. Matt, tax-efficient strategies are also on the so-called list that we're covering today. Why is now the right time to have that conversation? Taxes, they creep up on us at the end of the year. And as we've said here on the show, that's kind of right around the corner.
1: Absolutely. Amy, I always like to say in retirement, taxes, that and healthcare can add up to be some of the biggest expenses that you will face. But the biggest pro there, or the thing to keep in mind, is, as we always talk about, the longer we have time to plan, the more opportunities you give yourself to, you know, be more efficient from taxes. And more specifically, is I already mentioned the One Big Beautiful Bill Act that was passed in 2025 last year. But that actually extended those Tax Cuts and Jobs Act. And so it kept these current tax rates, which are the lowest tax rates that we've seen in how many years, it kept these rates all the way through 2028. And so that tells me that we can theoretically be efficient and pay some of these taxes on sale while these rates are a little bit lower before they eventually go up. You know, obviously we can't predict the future. We can't, there's no crystal ball here, but you know, there's a good chance at some point in the future, taxes will go up. Whether there's a new party, new administration, whatever that may look like, there's probably a decent chance they will rise at some point in the future. And so if we can be really strategic about paying these taxes whenever they are on sale and making sure you're paying only your fair share and nothing more, to me, that gives us a lot of comfort as we navigate, you know, this uncertainty in retirement.
2: Let's talk a bit about cash. With the national deposit savings rate sitting around 3.3%, a lot of people leaving significant money in accounts, Matt. They're barely keeping pace with inflation. How should affluent retirees be thinking strategically about where their cash is positioned right now?
1: Yeah, I mean, this is certainly a difficult question, I would say, because I think it's very much a balance act. And obviously, it applies to everybody in different manners. That short-term bucket, the safety bucket, if you will, is certainly important, especially for those who are entering retirement in the next handful of years. Obviously, the market's done really, really well the last 15 years, as we talked about, and not saying it can't continue, but also there may be a point down in the rest of this year or the next couple years where the market isn't doing as great. And so having some of that cash on hand can be very, very valuable. But like I said, it's a balance act. You know, you don't want to have too much cash on hand, or I call it lazy money, money that's not working for you the best way that it can. But at the same time, it's different for every single person. You know, for some people out there may be more risk averse, value more of the protection, value more of the guarantees. And for other people, you know, maybe they're aware and they're comfortable with taking on more of that risk for the hopes of higher returns. So I think I balance it in an approach where it's tailored specifically to your situation, your goals, but also keeping in mind the math side of things, because inflation's real. As we've seen the last 4, 5, 6 years, inflation has really eaten away at a lot of purchasing power throughout the years. And so just being very conscious of that is really important.
2: I know we don't have a lot of time left in this segment before we have to go to break, but one thing I want to bring into this conversation is legacy planning, the big risks that are involved with that if we let that plan go unreviewed, during any year. What does that look like?
1: I mean, this is really important. I'm happy this is one of the questions here today. I can't tell you how many times I've had conversations with people who maybe don't have some of these documents in place, or maybe they were, you know, put in place 30 or 40 years ago and a lot's changed since. And so we always want to make sure that we have those wills, those powers of attorney in place, but also making sure those beneficiaries are up to date as much as possible. As we all know, the beneficiaries that are attached to those accounts, like your IRA or 401k or Roth IRA, overrides what the will says. And so just double checking to make sure that who you have on there, who it's supposed to go to, is actually who you want it to.
2: Okay, maybe you have time here. People who are still working, Matt, should they be looking at contributions to their retirement accounts a little differently at this point too? Or what's the check-in for that?
1: Amy, that's a really good question. You know, those years right before retirement, also known as the catch-up years for a lot of those retirement accounts, can be really, really powerful, not only to get those extra dollars in, but also from a tax savings. If we can shelter a lot of those taxes in years when you're potentially making more than you would in retirement, that allows us to maybe get out of those higher brackets and pay some of those taxes at a much lower bracket. And so making sure that we can balance the extra savings, but also not put a burden on your lifestyle today, that's, again, where that balance comes into play.
2: Okay, very good. Thank you so much, Matt. Appreciate you getting us started here on our show today. 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
2: 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All sorts of information there. Great guidance. And we can navigate you towards information on that Networth Retirement GPS, that all-important comprehensive plan that the team here works with clients each and every day to set up successful retirement plans. All right. Well, a lot of people think of retirement as a destination. We all know how this works. You work hard, you save, you get there. But for millions of women, retirement isn't a destination. It's a marathon, actually, that could run 30, even 35 years. And the plan many of them have might not last that long. This is a really important topic. We're going to spend a couple of segments working on this one. Beth, what is it about a woman's retirement that makes it so fundamentally different from a man's?
6: You know, not only is it statistically going to be significantly longer than a man's retirement, let's face it, we women, we live longer. We're concerned with other things as well, like quality of life, and, you know, getting things to our children and spending time with our children. We want to make sure that as women that we are seen and heard. It's very common for me to work with a husband and a wife, and, you know, the wife is maybe just not interested in it, or maybe the husband isn't, but most of the time it's the women, because women have different priorities. They have been raising their children, getting them through college. Maybe now they are seeing grandchildren, or maybe even help to raise grandchildren, and that's their priority, and that's okay. They just need to have someone who is available to tailor to their specific needs. A 65-year-old woman has a 50% chance of living to 88 or beyond. Both of my grandmothers lived to age 95 and
7: wow,
6: beyond.
7: Wow, that's impressive.
6: Longer lifespan means the money must last longer, so every single financial risk is really amplified. A plan designed for 20 years can collapse. Women are far more likely to be managing money alone at some point, outliving their spouse. And the retirement finish line, it just keeps moving. Many plans don't account for that.
7: That image of a marathon with a finish line that keeps moving scares the heck out of me, I know. I imagine a lot of our listeners as well. So if longevity is the central problem here, Beth, what does that mean practically for someone who maybe has been following the conventional retirement rules? And we've talked about those on the show here before. Are those rules still working?
6: You know, one of the rules that we've talked about many times is that 4% withdrawal rule. And it was definitely designed for a shorter retirement horizon. It might work if your life expectancy is 80 or even 82 or 83. But when you could be around well into your 90s, that problem just gets bigger and bigger. Inflation quietly erodes our purchasing power. You better be planning on having more money every year, every week, if you want to maintain your standard of living. And the other thing is that's really crucial is that women may arrive at retirement with less saved than their male counterparts. Married women must be prepared to take charge of their own retirement upon their spouse's death. We at Net Worth Advisors, we truly believe in this. And we are very careful to always work with both spouses. You know, sometimes one of the spouses doesn't want to be involved. That's okay. They just need to know who we are, know what the plan is. And if they don't want to attend every single meeting, that's okay. And if they do attend every single meeting, we don't have to go over every single detail in your whole entire financial plan. We'll cover it at the level that you want and is appropriate, and we'll make sure that we are there for you in the long run.
7: Okay, Beth, mentioning that women are more likely to be managing their finances alone at some point, there's a reason many women arrive at retirement with less saved than their male counterparts in the first place. What creates that gap before retirement even starts?
6: Yes, before retirement even starts, absolutely. Women are responsible for the overwhelming majority of unpaid caregiving for their children and their aging parents.
7: Say it again.
6: Yes. And so their careers get interrupted. So they've got lower years of income and smaller 401k contributions, missed employer matches, and they've also lost years when they could be advancing in their career. Social Security calculates benefits based on the top 35 earning years. Zero income years when they might have been a caregiver drag down the lifetime average permanently. The gender pay gap compounds the problem. It's a real thing. And then over a 30-year retirement, these gaps can compound into a substantial amount of money that the woman doesn't have. You know, if you're sitting there thinking, I don't know what's going on in my financial affairs, or do I have enough? Or if you're thinking about maybe you want to take care of your wife, you know, maybe you're the husband listening, or you're the person that takes care of the finances most frequently, and you want to take care of that person that hasn't had as many working years and that hasn't maybe made as much money and saved as much money, there's your sign. Make sure that you call and talk with one of our advisors. We work with women in relationships, and we also work with many single women. Our advisors are very well trained in taking care of women. As the owner of the firm, you can trust me on that.
7: There you
6: go. Call us at 800-725-725. 2988. 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That number again is 800-725-2988.
7: 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And we're talking about a very important topic today, all about women and retirement. What you need to know before you get to this phase, what you need to know as you go through it. And once again, that number to reach out to the team here, 800-725-2988. And Beth has been doing this many years, is very invested in helping everyone, but especially women who maybe have not been a part of the conversation up to this point. So a lot of women listening right now may be realizing that their current plan doesn't reflect any of what we've talked about so far, Beth. How do you help someone get from where they are to a plan built for their actual reality?
6: Oh boy, that's a really good question. And you know, that's a question that we address with every single person or couple or family that comes to us, but it's most especially important for us women. We got to make sure that we know what's going on. So education is really, really key. Having a financial plan that is completely well laid out, easy to understand, and can be acted upon. You know, that's the thing. We at Net Worth Advisors, we manage money for our men and our women, for all of our clients and their families. That way, when something needs to get done, it truly gets done. Have you ever gone in and talked with your broker or your insurance guy and you said, yeah, you said that you do tax planning. So what should I do with my Roth IRA contribution, or should I do a Roth conversion? And the guy says, oh, go talk to your tax guy. Or, you know, if you need a will, go talk with your attorney. We at Net Worth Advisors, we manage money for and with our clients. It's your money. You are in control. We just make sure that the execution gets done. That is even more important for women who may not have actively handled their finances in the past. Make sure that you consider a firm that is woman-owned and woman-led and woman-controlled.
7: I love it. Every woman's situation is different. You know this to be true, Beth. The different career paths, different family circumstances, income sources, of course, can be different. How do you help make sure the plan truly fits the person in front of you as they're sitting there at Net Worth Advisors across the table? And then this, and you're not just giving them a generic template. We've shared this a lot. This is, you know, where it kind of goes back to that Net Worth Retirement GPS.
6: Yeah, it is so crucial that each person's financial plan is unique to them. We, quite frankly, work with people that have a lot of money that don't have enough to support their lifestyle, or they're making mistakes with their money. And we also work with people that don't have quite so much money, that are being really, really efficient, and they're just fine. They're happy-go-lucky and enjoying a wonderful, carefree retirement. You know, different people want to do different things. I myself do a tremendous amount of traveling, and so I've got a bunch of money in my travel budget. Whereas other people just want to be homebodies. That's what my husband is like. He just really enjoys staying home, hanging out with the dog on the couch and watching sports on TV. So you got to make sure that your financial plan is tailored to your unique individual needs. And if you are a woman, especially if you're a woman like me with longevity in your family, you got to make sure that your plan is going to live as long as you. It's even more crucial that you don't make mistakes with your retirement money. And for those men that are listening, if you want to take care of your spouse or your loved one that's a woman, keep in mind that it's very likely that they're going to outlive you. And here's another thing. Women generally end up taking care of their spouse in the home. That's usually what happens. And I can tell you many stories of our clients that are doing that. And then what happens when the man passes? Well, now the woman might have another 20 years that she's living past the age of men. Make sure that you have a plan in place for that. Don't just wing it. 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
0: 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I'm here with Beth Andrews, the owner, the founder, the president of Net Worth Advisors, and we're talking about women in retirement. Beth, something very passionate about for Beth, this topic, obviously, and we're sharing a lot of really important information. Before we went to the break, we talked about why women face a fundamentally different retirement landscape, the statistics about longer living, career gaps, and the very real probability of managing money alone. Before we get to this, let me share our number, 800-725-2988, networthadvisorsllc.com is the website. So let's dig into something that affects millions of married women, Beth, and that almost, you know, is something that no one talks about very clearly. And that is the ripple effect of a husband's Social Security decision. Why is this so important, and what often goes wrong here?
6: Oh my goodness. As a woman or as a man, if you are married filing jointly, you need to understand that the person that is making, well, each person that is making a Social Security retirement decision is affecting the other. Now, here's where it becomes very severe. If the higher wage earner, a lot of times that is the male spouse, not always, elects his Social Security benefit early, he is permanently reducing not only his retirement benefit, but also his wife's survivorship benefit. Okay, so there's two types of Social Security benefits to understand, the spousal benefit and the survivor benefit. They are very different. The spousal benefit, a lower earning spouse can claim up to 50% of the higher earner's full retirement age benefit. There's lots of rules on this. We do a Social Security analysis for each of our clients. So if you have questions, you can get the exact specifics for your situation. Now, the other benefit is the survivor benefit. Okay, when a spouse dies, the widow can receive the larger of their own benefit or up to 100% of the deceased spouse benefit. So if the husband claims early, he permanently locks in a reduced benefit. That reduced amount is what the wife is eligible to receive as her survivor benefit, and also what the wife is eligible to receive as part of her retirement benefit if she files a spousal benefit on her husband. Think of the husband's delaying to full retirement age or 70 as providing a larger government-backed, inflation-adjusted income for his wife, one that she cannot outlive.
0: Wow, a lot to get through. And just the framing of delayed claiming as insurance for his wife really does change how you think about it.
6: Yeah, that's a really good way of saying it. Insurance for his wife or insurance for your spouse if the wife is the higher earning person in a married filing jointly relationship. There's something called the widow's tax penalty that can also impact surviving spouses. What is that, and why does it blindside so many women? Well, the widow's tax penalty isn't an IRS official penalty, but it has the exact same effect. When married, couples file jointly, enjoying wider tax brackets and a larger standard deductions. You got two incomes, one tax return. That gives you more breathing room. You can have more income at a lower tax rate. Then when one spouse passes away, now the remaining spouse, mostly the woman, is left in a higher single tax bracket. The cruel twist, your income drops. One Social Security check is gone. Maybe even a pension ends. But the tax rate can actually increase because the brackets for single filers are much smaller. That was a lot. Make sure that you call and talk with one of our advisors if you have questions on this.
7: All right. That brings us back to something you mentioned in the first segment, the non-negotiable need for a woman to be an active, informed participant in financial decisions. It really is a non-negotiable. I like it said like that. I can't imagine. But what does that actually look like in practice? What does financial readiness for a woman truly mean, Beth?
6: Yes, my goodness, know what you have. Pay attention. Be involved in the decision-making process. I've had people sit across the table from me before, and the husband looks at the wife and says, I think I'll just file Social Security at 62. And the wife's like, whatever you say, dear. Mm-hmm. You know, that without realizing that that really hurts both spouses. So know what you own. Know where your income comes from. What's your Social Security benefit going to be? How will it be affected if one or both of you file early? And believe me, we do a Social Security analysis for every single one of our financial planning families. Have your own financial professional team in place before a crisis. So think about that. Would you rather know what's going on in your financial life and know your financial professionals before your spouse passes? It's very easy for us to help someone whose spouse has already passed, but it's much, much more comfortable for the person who already has a relationship with us. Know what you own. Know what your income's going to be. If you are a woman, or if you would like to protect a woman that you love, call and talk with one of our advisors. You can talk by phone. We can start with a dinner seminar, or you can just come in and sit down and talk in a confidential setting, face to face. Believe me, I'm the woman in charge here, and we know how to treat women. Our number is 800-725-2988. It's really easy. 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
7: I am talking to the leader, Beth Andrews, founder and president here at Net Worth Advisors. 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And we've spent a good amount of time today sorting through what is important for women, specifically as it relates to planning for retirement and getting through these years, this phase of life that could involve several decades for a lot of women. The number again to reach out, 800-725-2988, 800-725-2988. There is so much here that the typical retirement plan doesn't necessarily address, Beth. So let's get a little more specific here. How do you help a woman or a couple work through all of these issues in a way that actually helps give them confidence? And I think as we've gone through this last couple segments, confidence really stands out to me, because this is, I think, the reason a lot of women don't come to the table, don't become part of the conversation. Would you agree with that?
6: I would 1,000% agree with that. Yeah, lack of confidence. What you want to do in retirement, even if your spouse isn't there with you anymore, it's probably just enjoy life. You know, be happy, be among family, be among friends. And so if you take just a little bit of your time and your decision making, which we can help you with, and you set that aside and you allocate it towards making sure that the

0: things. It's not pessimistic. It's not just thinking about what's going to happen when you're gone or when your husband's gone. It's the most loving thing that a couple can do for each other. So make sure that when you talk with your financial professional, both spouses are involved. And if you're a single woman, make sure that you get the specialized financial planning that applies to women. Mistakes at this stage are very expensive, and mistakes that carry forward over the next 20, 25, 30, maybe more years are just magnified tremendously. Don't make a mistake now that can be avoided that will last for the rest of your long life.
1: So Beth, for our listeners at home who maybe think their current retirement plan hasn't addressed these issues, maybe they're working with an advisor that they don't feel comfortable with. What's your honest advice for someone like who may be in that situation?
0: Honestly, work with somebody who hears you, not just hears the words, but listens to you and make sure that they have reflected your wishes in your financial plan. It's pretty easy to see whether your financial plan fits you or it doesn't fit you. You know, a lot of times people come to us and they say, well, yeah, I don't know. I just do whatever the guy says and talk with him once or twice a year and that's it. But truly understanding what you have and being involved with the decisions, because you know what you want to do. You want to spend time with family, you want to spend time traveling, you want to golf. You want to do things like my husband really enjoys sitting on the couch with my dog. Doesn't cost much, but you got to make sure that you've paid for the couch
1: There you go.
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2: 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Amy Sharp alongside Aidan Haynes joining us for our mailbag segment, we call it. This is where we answer some of your questions that you have sent in as a result of listening to our show or being in the office here at Net Worth Advisors. We appreciate these questions. We share these specifically because we feel like they are questions a lot of people likely have, and gives the team here an opportunity to show you how they would approach these questions, how they would tackle them if you were to come in and sit down with them. And of course, more than likely, and Aidan can attest to this maybe, but you know, it's like you've probably seen these questions multiple times, Aidan, and we've shared them for that reason as well. 800-725-2988 is the number to reach out to the team. The website to check out also is Net Worth Advisors LLC. A lot of great resources there, upcoming events, opportunity to get a copy of Beth's book, Beth Andrews, the founder and president here at Net Worth Advisors. Aidan, how are you today?
3: I'm doing great, Amy. How about yourself?
2: Doing great. I always look forward to this time. These are questions that we, like I said at the beginning, we appreciate them because we know when people share these questions, send them in, we know they're not alone. And it helps to, you know, what we try to do every time we sit down here on the radio show is let everybody know there's no bad questions, no wrong questions. And your team's ready to help. So let's get going here. First question says, I just found out I will be receiving about $100,000 from a life insurance policy from my grandfather passing away. I'm stunned by the amount because I really didn't expect it. So I have two questions. One, what should I consider doing with the money? And two, I really want to be able to do something like this for my own grandkids one day. So what are ways that I could make that happen? We're sorry to hear, first of all, that of your grandfather's passing. That's such a special relationship, I know.
3: Absolutely. Yeah. Sorry. Very sorry to hear about your loss. But, you know, it seems like he was really thinking about you, should be a nice feeling. And, you know, these types of surprises are, of course, happen. And we get these questions a lot of, you know, unexpected inheritances. What to do with the money really depends on your, you know, situation. And for example, if you're still working and you don't necessarily, need the money right now, it's always, possible that you could purpose it differently, you know, in a growth type position. Of course, you know, talking through with an advisor as far as what is right for you before making those decisions. But that's always one option. You could always do something in memory of your grandfather. I know people like to, really do that, whether it's, you know, plant a tree or something. Not that would necessarily, you know, cost $100,000, but just something special like mm-hmm. that would be maybe like an option. Also, there's a good opportunity to potentially pay this forward. If this is something that you want to do for your own grandchildren, then perhaps you could use some of this money to fund an inheritance for your own grandchildren. Now, granted, if you're using life insurance, you should always keep in mind that life insurance is subject to underwriting. So it depends on your health and sometimes financial situation. Typically, there's also costs associated with that. So before pursuing that option, it's, of course, advisable and important to speak with a qualified professional in the insurance world.
2: Yeah, I love that. That was my favorite part of the question as well. Just a really good understanding of what kind of gift that is and how it can be the gift that keeps giving. Okay, and here's another one for you. It says, if we have a good amount of life insurance, about $800,000 in a 401k and a long-term care policy already set up, should we be okay for retirement? Sort of general question there, but some specifics, I guess, involved.
3: Yeah. And it sounds like you're off to an excellent start, certainly to be congratulated for being in the position you're in. You're thinking about legacy planning with your life insurance. You're thinking about what would happen if you were to need long-term care. And the question says we, so I assume this is a married couple. So if one of the two of the spouses were to need care, and $800,000 in a 401k is excellent, savings. And I guess the question is, you know, should we'll be okay for retirement? You know, it depends on what some of your retirement goals are, maybe what you plan to spend in retirement, some other details that would have to, gaps that would have to be filled in by having a conversation with a professional to really see if this is, depending on the age of the person and their income sources and, spending habits, those types of things really play a role in really defining if, this would be okay for retirement. But what I would say, this is an excellent foundation to build upon, people's life savings is really important to them. So really making sure that you're efficient in retirement and using that 401k money for the, funding your goals or otherwise making sure that it's an appropriate amount to fund your retirement will really depend on what you do next. So if you're in a situation where, you have solid estate planning, long-term care planning and savings, but are really maybe unsure of how that translates to, quote unquote, being okay in retirement. These are conversations we have all the time with the families that we work with. What are the next steps? What is going to really make this retirement plan ironclad? And if this is a situation that you're in, or really you're just kind of looking for some guidance, ideas, a second opinion, a stress test, whatever it might be, give Net Worth Advisors a call at 800-725-2988. 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
2: 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All right, on to the next question here. Aidan, this one says, I'm 56 right now, and I really want to have $1 million saved before I retire. I'm doing a really good job saving into my 401k, but I can't ever seem to get very much set aside in cash. How can I do a better job building up my emergency fund?
3: An emergency fund is often one of the areas that, as an advisory firm, we first look at, because those are for unexpected occurrences or otherwise, the need to access liquid cash rather quickly in the terms of, as the name suggests, an emergency. So for a question like this, it sounds like the savings into the 401k plan is on a good track. And, whether you were to get to $1 million before you retire or not would depend on a set of circumstances, how much longer you plan to work, how much money you're saving each year, how your accounts are allocated. These are all things that our office can tell you if you're on that track. But the main question here is, how can I bolster my emergency fund a little bit more than it is now? They're having trouble kind of setting aside cash each month, which is a very common occurrence. So for something like this, I would simply go back to basics. I would figure out how much money you're bringing in each month from your sources of income. Look at your bank statements, look at your credit card statements, find out how much you're spending in each area per month. Sometimes you'd be surprised to see how many subscriptions you might have that you forgot about or, aren't necessarily taken full advantage of. Really just kind of figuring out at first what you're spending money on and what room you have to establish an emergency fund. And it all starts with having a goal. If your goal is to save $100 a month or $500 a month, the dollar amount doesn't really matter. It's just the establishing of a goal and sticking to that goal.
2: Okay, here is another one for you before we have to close out our show today. This one says, I'm getting remarried later this year. I have two sons and my fiance has four children from her first marriage. I don't want to hurt their feelings, but I'm not going to split up my estate six ways. I want my money and my estate to go to the boys, like we've always planned. But to keep the peace, would it make sense to get a separate life insurance policy so her kids can get something after I'm gone too? Ooh, Aidan, do you put that counselor hat on very often here at work? That's a whole different level, isn't it?
3: Yeah, quite often, and that's okay. I mean, that's all a part of what we do in dealing with complex situations like this and blended families. And I don't think that at all it's uncommon or unfair to want to take care of your own children. I see that all the time. We have lots of second marriages where that is very much the case. And I think having that conversation with your spouse, of course, is the most important step just to make sure that you're on the same page. As far as how to go about it, and granted, we're not attorneys and we can't provide legal advice, but what I can tell you is that, when it comes to your financial accounts, having your beneficiaries efficiently set up and correctly set up to make sure that your financial accounts are going to your children as planned is important. You would also want to speak to an attorney about making sure that your will is properly worded as well. Now, some people might ask, well, I want to make sure that my spouse is taken care of first and then my estate passes on to my children after, there are some specific arrangements that an attorney can dive into with you on how to make sure that if you predecease your spouse, that you're not necessarily shortchanging your spouse during his or her lifetime, but still making sure that they are protected with the balance of your estate after that second spouse passes away, making sure that that goes to your children. An attorney can certainly help you set up such an arrangement, but just kind of getting an idea of what your options are is the very first step. Talking to a financial professional can really point out some things that maybe you haven't thought of if you're in this type of situation. 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
2: Been a pleasure. 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
0: 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Any statements or opinions are subject to change without notice. Information presented is for educational purposes only and does not intend to make an offer or solicitation for the sale or purchase of any specific securities, investments, or investment strategies. Investments involve risk and, unless otherwise stated, are not guaranteed. Information expressed does not take into account your specific situation or objectives and is not intended as recommendations appropriate for any individual. Listeners are encouraged to seek advice from a qualified tax, legal, or investment advisor to determine whether any information presented may be suitable for their specific situation. Past performance is not indicative of future performance. 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
5: 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The 4th of July is one of my favorite holidays, celebrating patriotism, our history, and the tremendous courage, faith, and sacrifices of our founders. With all the hate aimed at our country these days, I hope you will remind your children and grandchildren about America's exceptionalism and the significance of Independence Day. Remind them about the sacrifices at Bunker Hill and Concord Bridge. Tell them about the courage of George Washington crossing the Delaware on Christmas night. Most importantly, tell them about America's mission statement in the second paragraph of the Declaration of Independence. It says, quote, "We hold these truths to be self-evident, that all men are created equal and endowed by their Creator with certain unalienable rights, life, liberty, and the pursuit of happiness." Now, these were radical ideas in 1776, and they're still radical concepts in many parts of the world today. Even here in 21st century America, some are struggling with the concept of truth and the belief that our rights come from God, not government. Now, I said we should remind our kids of all the things that makes America exceptional, but sadly, many of them will be hearing it for the first time. Too many children growing up today have not been taught America's history, so they aren't aware of the sacrifices that so many made to make America the greatest nation on earth. Instead, they're taught not only that America is not great, but that it's been evil from the start. The future of our liberty depends on whether folks like you and me can muster the courage needed to preserve the nation our founders created, a nation Abraham Lincoln described as the last best hope on earth. This is Gary Bauer signing off from Washington, D.C. To support our work at American Values, visit GaryBauer.com.
6: 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Another teenager fell victim to fake pills. 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
8: Some may see a sprinter. 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Some may see a volleyball player.
9: 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Woo!
8: At the NFHS, we see a spike in confidence that will help her achieve her potential. What else do we see? 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
11: News this hour from Town Hall. I'm Mary Rose. Hundreds of thousands of Americans making their way to the National Mall today to celebrate 250 years of American independence. Chad George brought his family all the way from Columbus, Ohio.
12: Brought the family here for the 250th anniversary of the greatest country in the world. A lot of division in the world, but the reality is, as you've seen with the World Cup going on, we have the greatest country in the world, and you need to get out and enjoy it, which is why we're here right now.
11: President Trump speaking at Mount Rushmore last night, he talked about the threat of communism in the Democrat Party.
13: Communism is the exact opposite of life, liberty, and the pursuit of happiness. It's death, tyranny, and the pursuit of evil. The godless communist morality states that anything is justified to bring about inhuman visions and to really propose what's good. They don't want good.
11: Wildfire threats in the West. Correspondent Ed Donahue has the latest.
14: Red flag wildfire warnings are in effect in several states in the West. The Cottonwood Fire in Utah is the biggest. A state of emergency has been declared. Fireworks are being restricted. The National Weather Service issued a rare, particularly dangerous situation warning. UCLA geography professor Park Williams says the West got a good amount of rain to start the year. But
15: the tap just totally turned off. So low precipitation totals and really high temperatures have left our forests really abnormally parched.
14: Red flag warnings stretch from Idaho to southern Arizona and New Mexico. I'm Ed Donahue.
11: Nearly 1 million power outages are being reported in multiple states today. The tracking site power outage says over 8,402,000 homes were without electricity. More at townhall.com.
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11: A dispute over nectarines.
17: A California farmer has been giving away free nectarines this week amid a legal dispute with a food market and distributing company claiming exclusive rights over the variety of white nectarine he grows. Cesar Mora has been unable to sell his nectarine crop for the second year in a row due to the lawsuit. Jumara Brothers Fruit Company filed the suit against Mora in 2023. It centers on the company's claim of exclusivity over a variety of white nectarine called Mona Lisa, and accusations that Mora broke their contract by selling the fruit to other packers. Mora has accused the company of unfair and fraudulent business practices. Keith Peters reporting.
11: President Trump is launching Trump accounts on July 4th, aiming to boost financial independence for children born during his second term. Parents can open accounts for these children, receiving $1,000 from the government and potentially more from billionaires who've pledged funds. Breaking news, townhall.com. Air travelers could soon see major improvements at airports across the country thanks to a big new federal investment.
18: Transportation Secretary Sean Duffy has announced nearly $1.8 billion in FAA grants for airport upgrades in 46 states. The funding will pay for runway repairs, taxiway improvements, terminal upgrades, lighting projects, and safety enhancements. Duffy says the investment is part of rebuilding America's transportation infrastructure, while FAA officials say the projects will improve safety and modernize the travel experience for families. Ken Lorman reporting.
11: Airports getting major upgrades include Denver, Boise, Baltimore, Washington, Houston Lobby, JFK, Orlando, and Oakland. A three-armed spacecraft is rushing to the rescue of a NASA telescope that's in danger of crashing back to Earth. More on these stories at townhall.com.
19: Okay, we admit it. Pittsburgh is famous for steel. But what about all the other things we're famous for? Take 1980, when we invented the emoticon. How's that for a smiley face? And the terrible towel. Come on, who else can turn a common household item into a sports icon? The Big Mac? Yeah, that was us in 1967. See, we figured if we like it, so will America. And boy, were we right. You get it. We get it. And this station gets you. 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
23: Larry Elder here, the sage from South Central, the Prince of Pico Union, the czar of common sense, the great Eldersky, Don Lorenzo. Welcome to the program. No victocrats allowed because we've got a country to save. So let's get her teed up!
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28: 888-971-SAGE, 888-971-7243. I am Larry Elder. We are Salem News Channel. NATO General Secretary said Iran was close to getting a nuclear weapon, agreeing with Trump's assessment. And that comment was largely ignored by the legacy media. Why are we not surprised? It was white voters, it turns out, who elected one of New York's radicals, supported by Mamdani, who, like Darylisa Avila Chevalier, did not get the support of a majority of black voters. Chevalier had a history, by the way, of making demeaning comments about white women, which is interesting given that polls show she got more support from whites than from blacks and Hispanics. Supreme Court sided with President Trump on two immigration cases. One allows for the resumption of the deportation of Haiti DACA recipients. These DSA candidates accuse Israel of genocide. Remember when Biden's Secretary of State denied that Israel was committing genocide? We do. 21% of Americans say there's, quote, too much effort to combat government fraud, close quote. What? Joy Behar says, I'm not afraid of democratic socialism because Social Security is Democrat socialism. What? 888-971-SAGE, 888-971-7243. Let me start with the NATO Secretary General, number 24.
0: few things I want to share with the media, with you being here at present, and it's about your leadership. First of all, about Iran. I really want to make clear how important it is what you are doing on Iran. This is, first of all, about the nuclear capability Iran was basically getting its hands on. And that would have been a threat to the region, it would have been a threat to the whole world. This is a country which is exporting chaos, it is exporting terrorism, and they were very near to getting their hands on the nuclear capability. You've seen last week in the G7, all the leaders in the G7 applauding the fact that this nuclear capability...
28: That's good. Very close, he said, to getting a nuclear weapon. We talked about the polls that show overwhelmingly Americans did not support the war. And one of the reasons is the failure to appreciate how close Iran was to getting a nuclear weapon. Remember the call we had just the other day? Someone said, oh, they've been saying that 25 years. This is the NATO General Secretary, Secretary General, saying that they were close to getting a nuclear weapon. They were exporting terror, chaos, and said the world is better. Now, so I checked to find out how the legacy media was going to cover this. Here's Reuters, headline. Italy rebukes NATO's Rutte, his name is Mark Rutte, over remarks on U.S. use of bases in Iran war. You read the article, nothing in there about what Rutte said about how close Iran was getting to a nuclear weapon. This one's political. Rutte's balancing act between Trump and 31 NATO allies. This is the Atlantic. NATO's Trump whisperer meets the president in an effort to appease him before next month's summit. This is New York Times. NATO's leader makes his case to Trump for preserving the alliance. Subheadline, using charts, Secretary General Mark Rutte appeared to defuse the president's anger by showing that European countries were equalizing defense spending with the U.S. Now, one more time. So many people oppose the war in Iran because they just simply do not believe that Iran was getting close to a nuclear weapon. It's real simple. Do you or do you not believe Iran was close to getting a nuke? Do you or do you not believe, if so, that their acquisition of a nuclear weapon has been set back severely? So, I went on one of the AI apps, ChatGPT. Here's what I wrote. It seems to me that what the NATO General Secretary said about Iran is a big deal. How widely was this statement of support? And his statement that Iran was getting close to getting a nuclear weapon covered by ABC, NBC, CBS, PBS, the Los Angeles Times, the New York Times. Here's what ChatGPT said in response. Your instinct is correct that this is a potentially significant statement. I searched for coverage, and I found something interesting. The major wire services, says ChatGPT, including the Associated Press and Reuters, covered Rutte's meetings with Trump and his efforts to smooth tensions within NATO, but the story is primarily focused on NATO politics, defense spending, and Trump's complaint about European support. I did not find evidence that ABC, NBC, CBS, PBS, New York Times, or the Los Angeles Times gave prominent standalone coverage to Rutte's specific remark that Iran was, quote, very near to getting a nuclear capability, close quote. Based on the available reporting, wrote ChatGPT, that comment does not appear to have been a major headline in those outlets. Now think about this. Trump took action because he said Iran was close to getting a nuclear weapon. The NATO General Secretary says Iran was close to getting a nuclear weapon. Says the world is better off now that Trump has taken action. And all these outlets who hate Donald Trump either didn't cover that at all or downplayed it. So I ask a follow-up question. And here's what ChatGPT said when I said, it just seems to me that this is a big deal, given so many people are skeptical about why we went to war in the first place. Here's what ChatGPT said, and I'm quoting. I understand your question. You're not asking whether they covered the meeting. You're asking whether ABC, CBS, NBC, PBS, Los Angeles Times, New York Times prominently covered Rutte's substantive defense of Trump's Iran action, specifically the statement that Iran was, quote, very near to getting a nuclear weapon, close quote. From everything I've been able to find, wrote ChatGPT, the answer appears to be no, not broadly or prominently. What happened instead was a remark was reported by some outlets that cover the Oval Office, but I have found no evidence that ABC, NBC, CBS, PBS, the New York Times, or the Los Angeles Times made his statement an important part of a major story. This makes your point potentially powerful, says ChatGPT. If critics spent days arguing that Trump acted without sufficient justification, one might reasonably expect extensive coverage when the head of NATO publicly stated that Iran was, quote, very near to getting a nuclear capability, close quote. Whether one agrees with Rutte or not, continues ChatGPT, he's not a Fox commentator, not a Trump spokesman, not a Republican senator. He's a Secretary General of NATO. That gives the statement news value independent of Trump's claims, end of quote. So here you have AI saying, you know, you're right, Larry. It's a big deal. Not because it's true or false. It's a big deal because it confirms Trump's assertion, or at least the belief, and it confirms the belief in Trump's assertion that Iran's close to getting a nuclear weapon. And here you have all these mainstream outlets that are the pipeline into how people get their news nowadays on their smartphone, whether it's Microsoft or Apple or Google or Yahoo or YouTube. And they downplay the fact that here this guy is in the Oval Office saying, you know what? You did the world a favor. They were this close to getting a nuke. And the mainstream media is downplaying this. This explains one of the many reasons why so many Americans despise Donald Trump. Why Donald Trump, despite, as he pointed out, presiding over a booming economy, booming stock market, oil prices falling rapidly, he's now set back the nuclear ambitions of an enemy that's vowed to destroy America. He secured the borders within 30 days, negotiated the release of the hostages out of Gaza and their remains, pressured NATO to spending more of their defense, pressured our allies to pick up the expense for our support for Ukrainian war. And much of America despises this man. 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
31: 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So not to belabor the point as I belabor the point, it was a big, big deal for the Secretary General of NATO to say that Iran was close to getting a nuclear weapon and that Donald Trump has done the world a favor. Now, whether you hate Donald Trump's guts or not, don't you think that's a big deal? And as I said, ABC, NBC, CBS, PBS, LA Times, New York Times either didn't cover it at all or relegated it to the bottom of the story. Instead, it was about the fraction between NATO and how Rutte was kissing Donald Trump's butt, how Donald Trump was complaining about the lack of support, but nothing about, which I think is the most important part of the whole story, and that is that Rutte said that Iran was close to getting a nuke and praised Donald Trump for making the world safer. Don't you think that's a big deal? And so when I talk about media bias, this is the kind of stuff I'm talking about. Things that they don't cover, things they downplay, so that a lot of Americans are simply unaware of it. Now, let's talk about Doralisa Avila Chevalier, one of the Democrat socialists that Mamdani endorsed, who won her primary, which means because it's such a blue district, she's going to win the general election. She's founder of something called the Columbia University Apartheid Divest Coalition of Anti-Israel, Anti-Semitic Students at Columbia. Now, one of the goals of Columbia University Apartheid Divest is the following. Quote, "We are Westerners fighting for the total eradication of Western civilization. We stand in full solidarity with every movement for liberation in the global South. Our intifada is an internationalist one. We're fighting for nothing less than the liberation of all people. We reject every genocidal, eugenicist regime that seeks to undermine the personhood of the colonized. As the fascism ingrained in the American consciousness becomes ever more explicit and irrefutable, we seek community and instruction from militants in the global South who have been on the front lines in the fight against tyranny and domination which undergird the imperialist world order." End of quote. Now, every House member, prescribed by federal law, 5 U.S.C. Section 331, reads as follows. This is the oath that all members of Congress must swear to. "I do solemnly swear or affirm that I will support and defend the Constitution of the United States against all enemies, foreign and domestic, that I will bear true faith and allegiance to the same, and that I take this obligation freely, without any mental reservation or purpose of evasion, and that I will faithfully discharge the duties of the office on which I am about to enter, so help me God." End of quote. Someone who stands in full solidarity with every movement for liberation in the global South, our intifada is an internationalist one, as fascism ingrained in the American consciousness becomes ever more explicit and irrefutable, blah, blah, blah, blah, blah. Can somebody like that sincerely, honestly, legitimately swear to the following oath, the oath I just now mentioned? You've all but said you hate the country. You hate the very principles upon which it stands, which means you must dislike the Constitution. Can this person even be sworn in as a member of Congress? She also has a history of making racist comments against white women. In a post in 2019 on Twitter, which is now X, she posted something about black men and Arab men fetishizing ugly colonizer women. She boasted about slamming a door on, quote, an old white lady. She wrote on X in September 2019, "I held the door on an old white lady at Popeyes." She said, "Is that a BDS shirt?" "Yes," I said. Woman said, "Do you know what they do?" And she said, "I closed the door on her to find out before I could find out what they do." She also is committed to abolishing prisons. There shouldn't be prisons. Quote, "I am an abolitionist, and I oppose reform that entrenches the expansion of the carceral state." She called for government-run farm cooperatives, you know, like those done by Stalin and by Mao. Quote, "The federal government should create government-run agricultural cooperatives to tackle awful labor and environmental practices as well as the immense food waste in our system, close quote. She worked with the now suspended Student for Justice in Palestine. And she said she led the movement to divest, sanction, boycott Israel. By the way, she said she converted to Islam 3 years ago. Wants to abolish ICE, of course. End all support for Israel. Unbelievable that somebody like this gets elected to New York. And it turns out, in this district she's in, which has blacks, Hispanics, and whites, her opponent, who, by the way, was the head of the Congressional Hispanic Caucus from the Dominican Republic, first member of Congress to have entered the country illegally, co-chair of the House Latino Jewish Caucus, was considered to be a star at one point, beat him. Her support came from white voters. Black voters voted against her 36-21%. Latinos voted against her 42-30%. White voters voted in favor of her 35%-25%. That's where she got her support. I'm Larry Elder. Eldorado.
10: With SRN News, I'm Mary Rose. Hundreds of thousands of Americans making their way to the National Mall today to celebrate 250 years of American independence. Chad George brought his family all the way from Columbus, Ohio.
11: Brought the family here for the 250th anniversary of the greatest country in the world. A lot of division in the world, but the reality is, as you've seen with the World Cup going on, we have the greatest country in the world, and you need to get out and enjoy it, which is why we're here right now.
10: President Trump speaking at Mount Rushmore last night, he spoke about the threat of communism in the Democrat Party.
12: Communism is the exact opposite of life, liberty, and the pursuit of happiness. It's death, tyranny, and the pursuit of evil. The godless communist morality states that anything is justified to bring about inhuman visions and to really propose what's good. They don't want good.
10: And wildfire threats in the West. Correspondent Ed Donahue has the latest.
13: Red flag wildfire warnings are in effect in several states in the West. The Cottonwood Fire in Utah is the biggest. A state of emergency has been declared. Fireworks are being restricted. The National Weather Service issued a rare, particularly dangerous situation warning. UCLA geography professor Park Williams says the West got a good amount of rain to start the year, but
14: the tap just totally turned off. So low precipitation totals and really high temperatures have left our forests really abnormally parched.
13: Red flag warnings stretch from Idaho to southern Arizona and New Mexico. I'm Ed Donahue.
10: Nearly 1 million power outages are being reported in multiple states. Saturday, the tracking site Power Outage says 842,000 homes were without electricity in the Midwest. This is SRN.
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16: This is Albert Moeller for townhall.com. Both chambers of the New York State Legislature have passed legislation replacing the words mother and father with gestating parent and non-gestating parent. C.S. Lewis famously decried what he called verbicide, or more technically, the murder of a word. We can only imagine what he would think of with this development in New York. As the editorial board of the Wall Street Journal notes, the effort is part of legislation intended to, quote, purge gendered language from state family law, end quote.
0: Just ponder that for a moment. The natural family is predicated upon the fundamental truth that God made human beings male and female, assigned marriage as the union of one man and one woman who would also be fruitful and multiply. Hence, it's easy. The male parent is the father, and the female parent is the mother. This pattern has been assumed and unconfused throughout most of human history. Until now, in New York. The goal of this insanity is nothing less than the collapse of truth, creation order, marriage, morality, and civilization itself. That's all.
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31: 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I got a question. Where's the Southern Poverty Law Center when you need them? Why isn't the DSA considered to be a hate group? Long article in the National Review asking that very same question. Talks about what happened after October 7th. As Hamas terrorists were still at large inside Israel, raping, torturing, massacring, the DSA held an anti-Israel rally in quote-unquote solidarity with the terrorists, whom the DSA said were, quote, not unprovoked. Weeks that followed, they had rallies. 140 people were arrested during a nighttime march in New York City. Marchers held signs that read, quote, I do not condemn Hamas. There's only one solution, intifada, revolution. Thousands attended the DSA rally, October 28, 2023, just days after the biggest slaughter of Jews since the Holocaust. Block traffic, harass Jews. I have a friend who's roughly my age. He says in 45 years of walking around Los Angeles, he's not heard the kind of anti-Semitic comments he's heard in the last few months as he goes to temple. People shouting from cars. This has never happened before. Last November, DSA activists went to the DNC headquarters in Washington, D.C. They knew that lawmakers would be there. They were met by Capitol Police in riot gear. One member of Congress said, quote, we were rescued by armed officers who did not know the protesters' intent. I'm also keenly aware it could have been much worse, close quote. The DSA's International Committee expressed support for Yemen's Houthis in their effort to close the Red Sea. DSA-backed mayor of Richmond, California, his name is Eduardo Martinez, drew cheers when he defended Hamas's actions on October 7. Cheers. Routinely, of course, referring to Israel as having committed genocide. A chant broke out among DSA activists in San Francisco, February of this year. They started out saying, tax Israel, but then started saying, tax the Jews. This business about calling Israel committing genocide. I won't play you that exchange between Coleman Hughes and Joe Rogan again, where Joe Rogan thought that the Israelis were committing genocide. And Coleman Hughes patiently explained to Joe Rogan, in combat like this, street-to-street combat,

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5: March 4th, 1865. The Civil War was nearing its end. The nation was exhausted, divided, and grieving. On that day, President Abraham Lincoln delivered his second inaugural address, just 700 words spoken in about 7 minutes. 41 days later, Lincoln would be assassinated. Yet the words he spoke that day still echo through history. In that brief address, Lincoln referenced God 14 times, spoke of prayer, and quoted scripture repeatedly. He reminded Americans that both sides of the conflict shared a common faith, saying both read the same Bible and pray to the same God, and each invokes his aid against the other. Lincoln understood that political division alone could not explain the nation's crisis. More than 160 years later, America still wrestles with division, truth, and our dependence on God. The question is whether we'll remember the wisdom Lincoln left behind.
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1: 888-971-SAGE, 888-971-7243. I am Larry Elder. We are Salem News Channel. I mentioned earlier that Chevalier did not get the support of blacks in her district or Hispanics. Her opponent, five-term incumbent Democrat, as I mentioned, co-chair of the House Latino Jewish Caucus, which is probably why he got clobbered. He led among black voters in this 13th House district that runs through northern Manhattan, Morningside Heights, Harlem, East Harlem, Washington Heights, Inwood, and Western Bronx. He led among black voters 36 to 21%, among Latinos 42% to 30%. But he won among white voters 35%, 25%, which is interesting since she's made such racist comments about white women. By the way, blacks did not support Mamdani either. They supported Cuomo, 59% to 26%. Another one is this woman named Abir Karas, K-A-W-A-S. I'm sure I'm butchering the pronunciation. She all but said that we deserve the 9/11 attacks. She said this: the idea that we have to apologize for like a terror attack that like a couple of people did, and then there's no apologies or reparation for genocides and for slavery, etc., is something I find like reprehensible. Close quote. Regarding this accusation that Israel is committing genocide, this is Biden Secretary of State Antony Blinken in 2024, number 16.
2: We believe the submission against Israel to the International Court of Justice distracts the world from all of these important efforts. And moreover, the charge of genocide is meritless. It's particularly galling, given that those who are attacking Israel, Hamas, Hezbollah, the Houthis, as well as their supporter Iran, continue to openly call for the annihilation of Israel and the mass murder of Jews. On this trip, I came to Israel after meeting with the leaders of Turkey, Greece, Jordan, Qatar, the United Arab Emirates, Saudi Arabia. All of those leaders share our concern about the spread of the conflict. All of them are committed to using their influence, using the ties that they have, to prevent it from escalating. We know that facing an enemy that embeds itself among civilians, who hides in and fires from schools, from hospitals, makes this incredibly challenging. But the daily toll on civilians in Gaza, particularly on children, is far too high.
1: The charge that Israel is engaging in genocide, said Biden's Secretary of State, is, and I'm quoting him, meritless. Anthony is in Queens. Anthony, you're on the Larry Elder Show. Thank you so much for calling.
3: Yeah, I'm a lifelong New York City resident, and I can't believe what's going on. My friends, my family members were all looking to get out. We recently filed the correct papers to ask for permission to leave Queens. The city council said it would take 6 months for us to get an answer. The bread lines are longer than ever. The state has seized all means of production. Our community garden, the Mamdani people took it over, and they've turned it into a collective farm, and they make us work 7 hours a week harvesting carrots.
1: Yeah, I'm sure they do. You think it's a joke? It's not a joke. You're a landlord. You busted your tail to get income-producing property. And this guy gets elected by people who don't own property, who resent the high cost of living in New York, which is a result of the same left-wing policies that you've now voted for. And they're going to tell you, we're going to freeze the rent on 2 million tenants. And you think it's a joke. You think it's a joke that people who belong to a party that condemns Israel as having committed genocide, when the civilian deaths are a result of Hamas putting military installations underneath schools, hospitals, mosques, and you think it's a joke? You think it's a joke that he has convinced enough voters to elect him because he says he's going to provide free bus services, free preschool? You think it's a joke that so many young people, particularly young white liberals, believe that there is such thing as a free lunch, that things like health care are rights, and that much of the country now believes this? But you think it's a joke? It's not a joke. It is why so many people are leaving New York City, going to places like Texas, going to places like Florida. Now, on one level, I'm happy that there are people like you who think it's a joke, who are applauding what these people are saying and doing. It gives Republicans an ability to frame what's going on within that party. When you have Chuck Schumer, who once referred to boycott, divest, sanction as anti-Semitic, not condemning Zohran Mamdani, who is a fierce proponent of boycott, divest, sanction, and he won't condemn him as being anti-Semitic, you think that's a joke? You think it's a joke when one of the leading Jewish doctors in Canada is now leaving because of the anti-Semitism that he's concerned about? You think it's a joke? You think it's a joke that a woman has been elected who has condemned, quote, old white ladies and essentially condemned interracial relationships? Sounds a little bit like David Duke, that people kept demanding that Donald Trump reject. But it's okay to elect somebody who makes jokes about an old white lady. You think that's a joke? This country's in trouble. You don't see it. Now, folks, I don't think I've ever been... El Dorados, I don't think I've ever been this enthusiastic about a documentary movie as I am about The Story of Everything. It truly is an amazing cinematic masterpiece that reveals a hidden hand behind the universe and directly responds to the theory that creation, including us humans, just happened out of nothing. 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
9: Please, need to hear some Jimi Hendrix playing the Star Spangled Banner. God bless America. Thank you, Larry. Have a good day.
1: 888-971-SAGE, 888-971-7243. Larry Elder, Salem News Channel, coming up. We continue our discussion about Iran. Supreme Court side with Trump on two immigration cases, including one that allows for the resumption of the deportation of Haiti DACA recipients. 21% of Americans say there is, quote, too much effort to combat government fraud, close quote. Why would anybody say there's too much effort to combat government fraud unless they were benefiting from that government fraud? Joy Behar says, I'm not afraid of democratic socialism because Social Security is Democrat socialism. No, it isn't. All of this and more, 888-971-SAGE, 888-971-7243. James Carville had a few things to say about the socialists who won their primaries, number 42.
10: In the New York Times reported, and I have the quote right here, I'll get to it. She is against, pass off all her views. She has attacked interracial relationships in the American flag. Lady, I ain't in the same party as you. I'm sorry. I'm just not. And I actually do think it's time for Democrats to talk the S word, schism. I really do. And everybody's always said, no, we're coalition, we're big tent. And there's just some that I can't be in the same tent with. And we talk about what Madame was 3 for 3 last night in Manhattan. They call it the commie corridor. Fine. Jason Crow's service pack, vote bets, 10 for 11. You wouldn't know Jason Crow exists.
11: Okay? No, you wouldn't.
10: You wouldn't know. You wouldn't know Abigail Sandberg exists. You wouldn't know. And I want to be very specific. I understand the free press for being here because they nominated David Duke or something like that, we'd be the same way. I understand all that. To the extent I understand the Times, because they are the New York Times, so they have to cover. They are the hometown newspaper. But the idea that we must neglect everything else is going on, all of these other primaries, all the recruits Jason has, all huge, phenomenal successes we've had, and declare that the party is now under the control of the Democratic Socialists of New York City is insane. But and understand, these people do not like Democrats. Not only are they not Democrats, they wish Democrats poorly. So I just cannot... Maybe there's a way that you can say to, I guess Mandami is the leader of it, is, you know, you insist that, you know, try to insist that the people that run under your banner run as a Democratic Socialist and don't use the Democratic Party as your guideline. And
1: they were chanting at Hakeem Jeffries, you're next. You're next. 888-971-SAGE. I'm Larry Elder.
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12: News this hour from Town Hall. I'm Mary Rose. The USA and its presidents getting an enthusiastic reception last night at Mount Rushmore. The president told the crowd, "It's clear the American dream is alive and well."
13: After 250 years, American freedom still rings. The American dream still lives, and the American flag still flies more proudly than ever before over the people who will not quit, the nation that will not fail, the country that will not fall. No matter how hard the enemy tries, we cannot be beaten.
12: All sorts of patriotic events scheduled for the 4th of July on the National Mall in D.C. Correspondent Laura Winters with the preview.
14: The epic July 4th Salute to America celebration will include thousands of fireworks and military flyovers. The president scheduled to speak Saturday night as the nation's capital hosts thousands of tourists from across the country and the world. In the afternoon, folks will be treated to one of NASA's supersonic F-5 light fighter jets flying in the sky. Also on the schedule, the Blue Angels, the Thunderbirds, F-35 stealth fighters, U.S. Coast Guard helicopters, and a B-1 stealth bomber. Trump's new Air Force One also scheduled to make a pass over the crowd. Laura Winters reporting.
12: A rare surviving copy of the Declaration of Independence has turned up in London.
15: It is one of 11 copies printed in Exeter, New Hampshire in July 1776 and was seized from an American ship that was captured later that year. The document will now go on display. It was found by a volunteer at the British National Archives, Michael Skurr, who was cataloguing the papers of Royal Navy captains.
16: I called over to my boss and said, "I think you need to come and have a look at this." Opened it up and realized it was the Declaration of Independence of the United States of America. Well, I feel very proud that I stumbled across it and that it will now be something which other people can enjoy.
17: This is an important notice to all U.S. taxpayers. 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
12: As her 180-day mandate expires, Venezuela's acting leader defends the earthquake response.
18: As public criticism mounts over the pace and efficiency of Venezuela's earthquake response, acting President Delcy Rodriguez has issued a first public defense, with her 180-day mandate as interim leader soon expiring. The powerful twin quakes struck the northern state of La Guaira on June 24, killing more than 2,295 people. Rodriguez Cruz, who served as deputy to former President Nicolas Maduro until his January capture by the Trump administration, waited more than an hour after the quakes initially hit before making her first public statement and held her first news conference on the government response late Thursday, 8 days after the quakes. I'm Charles de Ledesma.
12: Taylor Swift and Travis Kelce are officially married. Hundreds of invited A-list guests turned out for their Friday gala event. Breaking news, townhall.com. President Trump is scheduled to head to a NATO summit next week, hosted by Turkey's autocratic leader. Jennifer King has this story.
19: President Trump has hinted he could make news at the upcoming NATO summit in Turkey. As the U.S. president threatens to scale back America's role in NATO and Europe, he has offered only praise for the summit's host, Turkish President Recep Erdogan.
20: I'm going out of respect to President Erdogan.
19: The warm ties between the two leaders mean the U.S. might sell jet engines and potentially F-35 fighter jets to Turkey. The two-day NATO summit starts July 7th in Ankara. I'm Jennifer King.
12: A woman's solo journey from California to Hawaii in a rowboat is over in record time. Kelce Fendler arrived in Honolulu last night, becoming the fastest person to row solo across the Pacific. She left Monterey, California 44 days ago. She beat the men's solo row record by over a week. More on these stories at townhall.com.
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1: 888-971-SAGE, 888-971-7243. I am Larry Elder. We are Salem News Channel. We're talking about the rise of these so-called Democrat socialists. I don't know why they put the word Democrat in front of it. Referring to Zoran Mamdani as a kingmaker. So move over, Reverend Al Sharpton. New York City has a new grievance leader, and his name is Zoran Mamdani. Before that, they referred to Al Sharpton as a kingmaker, which was ludicrous enough. Now this guy is. And as Victor Davis Hanson and I were talking about, this country would be in a different mood, would be going in a different direction, if it weren't for Barack Obama. Democrats would still be Democrats. They'd still want to tax the rich, still want single-payer health care, still want to expand government. But this business of referring to Israel as having committed genocide, this business of demanding free bus service, free child care, government-run grocery stores. Obama once even joked about the idea that people think he's a socialist. A government-run business guy. He joked about it. The other day, we played a clip of Barack Obama being asked, now that you're no longer president, how do you determine what things to speak out about and what things not to speak out about? He said, well, you pick your shots, pick your spots. I now perceive myself to be more of a coach. Well, coach, what do you say about people that chant slogans in favor of Hamas? Well, coach, what do you say about the election of someone who once condemned interracial relationships when your mother and father were in an interracial relationship? What do you say about that? What do you say about much of your party embracing boycott, divest, sanction, which your leader in the Senate, Chuck Schumer, called anti-Semitic but has not said it in a long time? Where are you? We'd be in a different posture if, after what happened in Cambridge, Barack Obama did not say the Cambridge police acted stupidly, giving energy to the notion that America remains systemically racist and the police are out to get black people, which is horse bleep. Where would this country be if, after Trayvon Martin was shot and killed by George Zimmerman, the president had said, well, let's wait and get the facts? Instead, he said, if I had a son, he'd look like Trayvon. What does that even mean? What it means is that this young black man was shot just because he's a young black man. And black people should have their heads on swivels, because after all, you never know when some racist, non-black person will shoot and kill you. Where would this country be if Obama had hired a different attorney general instead of the one he did, Eric Holder, who said, as Victor Davis Hanson and I were discussing, when it comes to matters of race, quote, America has been a nation of cowards, close quote. What does that mean? And he gave a speech in which he talked about pernicious racism. Blatant racism, said Eric Holder. We don't have that anymore. We now need to deal with pernicious racism. One example he gave of pernicious racism, voter ID, which the percentage of blacks support almost as much as the percentage of whites who support it. But Eric Holder called it pernicious racism. He referred to pernicious racism about the fact that black criminal defendants get longer sentences for the same crimes as committed by white criminal defendants. It's true. He quoted the U.S. Sentencing Commission. What he left out is that the U.S. Sentencing Commission also said the reason for this is because of legitimate factors, that judges take into consideration the fact that the average criminal defendant convicted of a crime has a longer record of convictions than a white criminal defendant convicted of the same crime. That is why judges give them longer sentences, including black judges, by the way. This is the AG that Barack Obama hired. And they have insult to injury. This is a party, of course, that opposes school choice. Eric Holder went to privileged schools, as did Barack Obama, but they opposed school choice. And Eric Holder said it was an example of pernicious racism, the fact that black young men are expelled or disciplined in schools more frequently than other races at that same school. That's because they misbehave more. And when you don't suspend them or expel them, guess what happens? The other kids who are not being disruptive suffer, because the teacher has to spend time disciplining the handful of knuckleheads, hurting the learning situation for everybody else. So this is what Eric Holder wants to happen, as he opposed the school choice. So you can't get your kid out of a school like that into a better school. This is what Obama did to this country. And where would we be? Would there be a Jasmine Crockett yelling and screaming about reparations and about this racism and that racism, and lying about what happened between those two high school students, claiming the one who was shot and killed weighed 300 pounds when he weighed 185 or 200, claiming that the jury was racist for convicting this person? Do you think we'd have a whole bunch of people like that running around? More and more of them, angrier and angrier. More and more demands, more and more grievances. Opposing school choice. Sasha and Malia, K through 12, never set foot in a public school. Educated at the private school that was run by the teachers at University of Chicago, where Obama was a law school lecturer. And then when he moved to Washington, D.C., they went to Sidwell Friends, the same very expensive private school that Chelsea Clinton went to. Yet he opposes school choice. As I said yesterday, when that church worker, the secretary to Jeremiah Wright, told Obama that she was thinking about moving to the suburbs so her kid could get a better education, the school in the inner city where he attended did not have a marching band. He wanted to be in the marching band. And the school in the suburb not only had a marching band, but they also had free uniforms. So she was thinking about going. And Jeremiah Wright told her not to go because her son would lose his identity. Did Obama question that? No, he joined the church. This is what we're dealing with. This is the damage this man has done in the creation of so many other young people who are full of anger and full of entitlement. A friend of mine who's conservative voted for Barack Obama in 2008. I was surprised. He said his example will encourage young black people to work hard and pay more attention to education. Because if you look at studies about how much homework a black kid does versus a white kid versus a Hispanic kid versus a Asian kid, night and day. Whites spend more time every night on homework. Asians spend more time than whites. Even Hispanics spend more time than blacks. So he felt that Barack Obama's example would encourage a lot of black people to start studying and stop blaming other people. How did that work out for you? By the way, Obama, his whole career, has opposed reparations. Gave a long interview to a proponent of reparations and said something like, well, you can make a case, but the country is too divided. Politically, it's a non-starter. Has he said anything like that since then? I pick my spots. Majority of whites oppose reparations. Majority of blacks support them. Don't you think maybe somebody who's considered to be a gray eminence, one of the leaders of the Democratic Party, ought to speak out on something like this? That's potentially so divisive. Obama's a lawyer. What do you think about the move to pack the Supreme Court with four more people because you don't like the decisions? You support that? Harvard law graduate? 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
1: 888-971-SAGE, 888-971-7243. I am Larry Elder. We're going to get back to Iran and about the rise of these Democrat socialists in a few minutes. But first, front page article in the LA Times about AI, the AI boom, fueling the demand for memory and storage chips. AI boom. AI spending projected to increase to $2.59 trillion in 2026, up 47% over year to year, and only going to increase. There's also an article in Real Clear Politics, a plurality of Americans want data center construction halted. These are AI data center construction. 50% cite a drain on their resources as a concern. 18% cite water usage as a concern. 18% cite energy consumption as a concern. Others cite broader environmental impacts. When did AI data centers become the enemy? My guest is my business associate on whose board I sit, chairman and founder of APIC, APIC Corporation, Dr. Raj Dutt. Raj, thank you very much for taking the time.
8: Oh, absolutely. It's an honor and a pleasure always to be with you.
1: First question is, how's business?
8: Well, as you well said, the reason we have so many enemies is because the business is booming. AI is here to stay globally. There's no way out. It's like, you know, in 2008 or so, when the internet became a hot commodity, you know, every company was adding .com and off and running with it. And as you know, that was a Defense Department technology called the ARPANET. And I happened to be one of the original guys who got started with the ARPANET. And so AI is the same thing, you know. It's going to move forward. There's no way around.
1: The energy that propels AI and robotics and these hypercomputers is expensive. Talk to us about APIC's role in lowering the cost of this kind of energy.
8: Well, one of the reasons we got started in this technology area was because the U.S. government felt that this issue needed to be handled, at least in terms of big computers. And they felt that it was absolutely essential for the warfighter to have similar machines, but would take significantly lower power and much smaller in size. That's what the government wanted. So that's how we got into the business, because we had amazing technology that we had developed for the Joint Strike Fighter. And the U.S. government, a portion of it, especially in the intelligence world, felt that was important. And so we figured out how to drop the energy consumption by a significant amount, and also to make the computers work faster and make them a lot smaller.
1: Now, for those of us listening and watching, Raj, who are not physicists, explain how this technology was developed and what exactly it does.
8: So the way this technology works is, in conventional computers, you have electrons moving information on copper wire. Either on a board or inside a computer chip, you have what you call the transistors, and they have a lot of movement of information that is done through electrons. When electrons propagate on copper, they generate heat. It's as simple as that. It's high school math, you know. I squared R heating. The challenge was, can we replace that movement of information, that communication, for small movements in computers and on the boards where the computer work movement of information is? Can you replace them with fiber? And if you could successfully do that, then that flow of information would be non-disruptive, because there was no heat generated. So it was a disruptive technology, but had an amazing capability if you could do it. And we figured out how to do that.
1: And it's cheaper.
8: It's significantly cheaper when you go to volume production. Initially, like all R&D technologies, it takes time to get to the volume. But the commercial market is massive. You know, it's like any of these things. The Defense Department, the Department of War, actually, now, needs things to be better and smaller and less power. And you develop it for them. But then there's a massive commercial market once you've cracked the code. And so, and that's what we have done, is using photonics, particles of light, to move around that information. And, you know, as photonics on fiber for moving data has been done globally. You know, now information that flows around our planet Earth is through fiber. But it was important to try to figure out how to do that on the computer at the chip scale level, which is very, very small. And we have been developing those chips, and we got the patents for those chips. And then subsequently, the government said, you know, we need the systems. And so we figured out how to build the systems using that technology. And that has massive savings in power and latency and size.
1: Couple more questions, Raj. As you know, SpaceX just went public, creating the first trillionaire in the history of the world.
8: Yes.
1: It's about space exploration, maybe going to the moon, colonizing the moon. Do you have anything to do with that? Does your technology have anything to do with that? Will your technology have anything to do with that?
8: It's a very good question. Excellent question. The answer is yes, and why? It is fortunately, when you get movement of information using particles of light, for space, it saves weight, less energy, but there's an added benefit. And that is, photonics and optics network on a satellite does not allow electromagnetic pulse like a nuclear explosion, the EMP that comes out of it, or a single event upset like a gamma ray to come in, or the solar outbursts that happen on a regular basis, that can actually not only disrupt communications within a satellite, but can also burn all the electrical. So what we do is, by doing that for the satellites, you're going to drop the amount of
1: 45 seconds, Raj.
8: The amount of weight that you'll have to send up in space, and then there's a natural benefit, which is it is hardened. You don't have to put metal sheeting to prevent radiation from coming in and destroying it.
1: What is the website if people want more information about APIC?
8: It's apichip.com. www.apichip.com.
1: Raj, thank you so much for coming on. I'll see you this weekend.
8: Thank you, my friend.
1: You're buying.
8: Appreciate it. Okay, we're on, brother.
9: SRN News, I'm Mary Rose. The USA and its presidents getting an enthusiastic reception last night at Mount Rushmore. And he told the crowd, it's clear the American dream is alive and well.
10: After 250 years, American freedom still rings. The American dream still lives, and the American flag still flies more proudly than ever before over the people who will not quit, the nation that will not fail, the country that will not fall. No matter how hard the enemy tries, we cannot be beaten.
9: All sorts of patriotic events scheduled for the 4th of July on the National Mall in D.C. 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
11: The epic July 4th Salute to America celebration will include thousands of fireworks and military flyovers. The president scheduled to speak Saturday night as the nation's capital hosts thousands of tourists from across the country and the world. In the afternoon, folks will be treated to one of NASA's supersonic F-5 light fighter jets flying in the sky. Also on the schedule, the Blue Angels, the Thunderbirds, F-35 stealth fighters, U.S. Coast Guard helicopters, and a B-1 stealth bomber. Trump's new Air Force One also scheduled to make a pass over the crowd. Laura Winters reporting.
9: Public policy expert and former President Trump economic advisor Steve Moore tells the Salem Radio Network it's a great time to be an American.
12: Free enterprise and free markets work, and communism and socialism are a failure. And of course, he was 100% correct. That's what led to the collapse of the Soviet Union. It's, guess what? Socialism doesn't work. It's why the boat people left Cuba and risked their lives to come to the United States.
9: The nation is celebrating America's 250th anniversary, even as a dangerous heat wave threatens festivities. Millions across the country are doing their best to stay cool. This is SRN News.
13: We are one nation. We are under God. We are indivisible. That means that no matter how tough it gets, we'll figure all this out. On this July 4th, maybe it's time to step back and just appreciate everything America means to you, to the world. What would the world be like without us? We'll figure it all out. Happy Independence Day. AM 1250, The Answer.
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19: This is Albert Moeller for townhall.com. Both chambers of the New York State Legislature have passed legislation replacing the words mother and father with gestating parent and non-gestating parent. C.S. Lewis famously decried what he called verbicide, or more technically, the murder of a word. We can only imagine what he would think of with this development in New York. As the editorial board of the Wall Street Journal notes, the effort is part of legislation intended to, quote, purge gendered language from state family law, end quote. Just ponder that for a moment. The natural family is predicated upon the fundamental truth that God made human beings male and female, assigned marriage as the union of one man and one woman who would also be fruitful and multiply. Hence, it's easy. The male parent is the father, and the female parent is the mother. This pattern has been assumed and unconfused throughout most of human history. Until now, in New York. The goal of this insanity is nothing less than the collapse of truth, creation order, marriage, morality, and civilization itself. That's all.
1: SAGE 888-971-7243. I am Larry Elder. We are Salem News Channel. James Carville is one of those who feels that the Democrat socialists are going to hurt his party, calling for things like the abolition of prisons. Number 39.
20: There are some guys, like a person that illegally commits a felon, we shouldn't deport him. No, put him in jail, then deport him. I mean, yeah. A felon is a felon. I didn't have any sympathy for them. But these people are really out there, and a lot of people feel like I do. We just don't want to be in the same political party with them.
21: Do you think this endangers...
20: I hope they feel the same way about me.
1: This is a Democrat from Florida, Representative Moskowitz, number 36.
22: People get elected in different areas. We have districts there that are, I don't know, what are they, D20s, D30s, D40s. So the primary is what matters. Obviously, they're very progressive seats. The DSA has been increasing their power in New York.
23: Democratic they got Socialists.
22: The Democratic Socialists of America. You know, they have a mayor, and he's obviously flexing his power. Thankfully, we live in Florida, and we don't have Democratic Socialists like they have in New York. And, you know, like, that's something that people in New York are going to have to decide whether, you know, they want to stay there and deal with those policies or leave.
1: And that's a Democrat in Florida. Bernie Sanders couldn't be happier. Number 37.
24: So let me give you the good news. The good news is that last night in New York City, progressives won 3 congressional seats. They beat incumbents. People in New York City are saying they are sick and tired of status quo politics. They want a government that represents everybody and not just the billionaire class. And actually what happened in New York City took place after we have won major victories in New Jersey, California, Montana, and elsewhere. So what is going on all over this country is progressives are on the march. And I was just before I left the office, I saw Fox Television and their headlines, "The end of the world is coming. Progressives are winning elections. Socialism is taking over the world." Real panic.
1: Notice he says billionaires. Doesn't say millionaires anymore. You know why? He's won. Owned 3 homes. He's a multimillionaire. So he no longer says millionaires and billionaires. He just says billionaires. Hakeem Jeffries was shouted at, "You're next, you're next." Here's Scott Jennings, number 15.
25: I mean, look, I'm not a Democrat, but I've been amused at the infighting in New York City today. And some of it is you know, pretty powerful constituencies. I saw a video last night in one of these victory parties of a room full of young white socialists screaming at a television with Hakeem Jeffries on it, who's poised, by the way, to possibly become the first black Speaker of the House, going, "You're next, you're next, you're next." Not a great look for the party. I saw that Mamdani went after the head of the Hispanic caucus as well. I see Atish James is even mad at Mom Dine. So there's a lot.
1: Speaking of Hakeem Jeffries, if he becomes the House Speaker, he's going to have to deal with this rowdy crowd of Democrat socialists, and they may even oppose his speakership in the event that the Democrats regain control of the House. Number 17.
0: Now, in terms of the races in New York, what's interesting is that it certainly was the case that in some of those districts, which tended to be, you know, higher income, you know, districts in many parts of New York City, there was an outsized focus on issues connected to the Middle East. In other districts, for instance, in the South Bronx, Richie Torres was running against somebody who was heavily critical of Richie Torres's position on Israel, and he won by 50 points. And so, listen, I think at the end of the day, you know, individual congressional districts, the beauty of it all, are made up by a diverse group of people who have a diverse set of perspectives on a wide variety of issues. I think for us as House Democrats, we're just hopeful that everybody recognizes once we get through this primary season that the enemy is Donald Trump and MAGA extremism in terms of trying to bring about the type of America that we all desire, where when you work hard and play by the rules, working class folks can live a comfortable life, an affordable life, and a good life. That shouldn't be too much to ask for in the United States of America, the wealthiest country in the history of the world.
1: Except that's not what they're asking.

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1: 888-971-SAGE, 888-971-7243. I am Larry Elder. We are Salem News Channel. Jennifer Welch is a hyper-lefty. Here's her analysis, number 29.
13: What happened in New York last night are the citizens standing up against corporations, against fascism, against MAGA, against corporate Democrats, against establishment Democrats. And this is hopefully going to sweep the entire country. And people go, oh, my God, they're so radical. They're really not. Not wanting to kill kids, not wanting to fund a country that intentionally

0: targets children is not radical in the least. It is radical, homicidal, and genocidal to kill kids. And then to call the people who oppose that anti-Semitic. This is the biggest bunch of gaslighting, quackery on the planet.
1: Not wanting to kill kids. Fascism. It's incredible. Say stuff like that with a straight face. All the kids that were separated under the Biden administration, hundreds of thousands of them, put with so-called sponsors, not screened, not vetted. Where was she? Listen to the exchange between DHS Secretary Mark Wayne Mullen and a Democrat, Rosa DeLauro, over immigration and child separation, number 46.
2: 3,900 children were separated from their families.
3: 450,000 kids were lost during the Biden administration.
2: Mr. Secretary,
3: you didn't say a word about
2: it. Mr. Secretary, do not interrupt.
3: Don't you point your finger at me. Don't
2: I
3: be
2: will
3: a
2: point my finger at you.
3: Don't you be a hypocrite
2: you.
3: Then. You be a threat, and then you should be as upset about the 450,000 kids that were lost. You didn't say a word about it. For 4 years, you never said a word.
4: Mr. Secretary.
2: Could you put him in his place for
4: don't yell at me.
3: You should
4: I'm
3: be
4: the
3: put
4: good.
3: In your place.
1: Shouldn't kill kids, says Jennifer Welch. Let's hear that exchange again. Number 46.
2: 3,900 children were separated from their families.
3: 450,000 kids were lost during the Biden administration.
2: Secretary,
3: you didn't say a word
2: Mr.
3: about
2: Secretary,
3: it.
2: Mr. Secretary, do not interrupt.
3: Don't you point your finger at me. Don't
2: I
3: be
2: will
3: a hypocrite.
2: Point my finger at you.
3: Don't you be a hypocrite
2: you.
3: Then. Then you, be a threat, and then you should be as upset about the 450,000 kids that were lost. You didn't say a word about it. For 4 years, you never said a word.
4: Mr. Secretary.
2: Could you put him in his place for
4: don't yell at me.
3: You should
4: I'm
3: be
4: the
3: put
4: good.
3: In your place.
1: Ms. Chevalier was asked about being called a communist. She says, I won't even respond to that. Number 12.
5: Delegation, and you're going to appear in all sorts of people's ads, all sorts of Republicans' ads to say, this is what you're going to get if you vote for the Democrats, a communist.
6: You know, I think that framing is one that I've been very proud to be able to say I don't respond to, one in which I have been very intentional to say I won't be reactive. We are presenting a vision of what we're fighting for, and I think for far too long we have had politics that is reactive to what Republicans are doing. What we need is Democrats who are actually going to present a positive vision, one that sets the tone for what we should be talking about, which is the issue of affordability, which is the issue of how our budgets are moral documents. If we say that we want to invest in working people in this country, then we need to do that, and our budgets need to reflect that. If we say that we value immigration and immigration justice, this, we need to make sure that is also reflective in our policy. And so I'm very proud of a campaign that we built that centers those ideals, that centers those values and that vision for what we need
1: as a community. I got a headache. I'm not going to respond to that. I'm not going to be reactive to what Republicans say. What do you say when people call you? I'm not going to respond to that. By the way, Mondami is always smiling. You know why? Because it's other people's money. Socialism is only a smile away from communism. Hakeem Jeffries downplays the idea that he might be challenged by a Mondani-endorsed candidate, number 31.
7: You said Mondani was not the future of the party. Do you regret those statements?
8: I think the future of the party is diverse and is anchored in the fact that we've got candidates all across the country who are running to take back control of the House of Representatives.
7: And are you concerned at all about a primary challenge in 2 years from, you know, a Mondani-endorsed candidate?
8: When you ask me a serious question, I'll give you a serious answer.
1: When you ask me a serious question, I'll give you a serious answer. Squad member Ayanna Pressley has made an assertion about Republicans. Not too surprising. Number 35.
9: They don't even want to name, they want to erase the word black in their attack on DEI. They want to erase the word and they want to erase black people.
1: They want to erase black people in their attack on DEI. Race-based preferences. Do you know a large percentage of blacks oppose race-based preferences? And younger blacks are more likely to oppose it than older blacks. Yet these people purport to speak for black people. I mentioned earlier, majority of black families support school choice. Party does not. Abolish the police in the carceral state. Polls show that black people want the police presence to remain the same, if not increase, almost to the same percentage as do whites. If these people purport to speak for black people. Stephen Miller, who I've known since he was a teenager, is attacked all the time. You know why? Because he's an effective spokesperson. Unafraid, articulate, blunt, passionate, and therefore is an enemy. I have for you what he said about the radical left in just a minute. Stick around for that. Now, El Dorados, I don't think I've ever been this enthusiastic about a documentary movie as I am about the story of everything in a long time.
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13: March 4th, 1865. The Civil War was nearing its end. The nation was exhausted, divided, and grieving. On that day, President Abraham Lincoln delivered his second inaugural address, just 700 words, spoken in about 7 minutes. 41 days later, Lincoln would be assassinated. Yet the words he spoke that day still echo through history. In that brief address, Lincoln referenced God 14 times, spoke of prayer, and quoted scripture repeatedly. He reminded Americans that both sides of the conflict shared a common faith, saying both read the same Bible and pray to the same God, and each invokes his aid against the other. Lincoln understood that political division alone could not explain the nation's crisis. More than 160 years later, America still wrestles with division, truth, and our dependence on God. The question is whether we'll remember the wisdom Lincoln left behind.
14: Larry Elder sets the record straight. AM 1250, The Answer. Now back to the sage, Larry Elder.
1: 888-971-SAGE, 888-971-7243, Larry Elder, Salem News Channel. President Trump had a meeting with Republicans on Capitol Hill. John Kennedy responds to what happened. Barack Obama says Michelle was under a great deal of pressure when she was first lady because of the double standards. Senator Tommy Tuberville says Obama and Dr. Fauci should be in jail. Supreme Court sides with Trump in two immigration cases. And get this, 21% of Americans say there is, quote, too much effort to combat government fraud, close quote. We are coming to you from the Relief Factor Studios. 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Brent is in Los Angeles. Brent, you're in the Larry Elder Show. Always nice to hear from you.
15: Sagacious MAGA man Larry. First, I'll start with saying the story of everything is transcendent and essential. Everybody watch it.
1: Thank you.
15: And, yeah, and I want to speak about the stupid Ivy League old white woke women in New York who are loudly, proudly, and delusionally voting for the robbery, rape, and murder of their clueless sisters by suicidally supporting democratic, satanic racists, sexist, anti-Semitic, jihadi socialists promising their demise. Rather than saying these stupid white women are condemned to their suicide, how about you, as a free black man, emancipated in 1863 by a righteous white Republican majority vote, tell our abused and psychologically enslaved white women that they can effortlessly cast off their communist chains by simply voting MAGA and becoming free too, just like you, Larry.
1: Brent, the only amendment is that you call them old white women. These are primarily younger white women who are supporting candidates like Mamdani.
15: Well, let's throw them in there, too.
1: Yeah, throw them in. These are the ones that went to college or the universities. No, they're more likely to be younger. Absolutely incredible. In the number one capital city in America, New York City. And these are people that voted for Mamdani, that voted for this Chevalier. Again, Mamdani did not win the black vote, did not win the Hispanic vote. And this Chevalier did not win the black vote, did not win the Hispanic vote. She won with white voters, particularly young white voters, who were blatantly supporting socialism. Joy Behar says she's not afraid of Democrat socialism. She says Social Security is Democrat socialism, which means she doesn't even understand what socialism is. A welfare state is different from socialism. Socialism is government ownership of means of production. So Joy Behar isn't even sure what she's supporting. 888-971-SAG. President Trump got two major Supreme Court victories on immigration. Don't go away.
16: This Constitution will ensure that the government can't take those rights away from you. That was revolutionary.
17: A special celebration of America 250. Join Larry Elder, Haley Correo, Alex Marlowe, and Larry O'Connor. Journey through the landmarks, places, and pivotal moments that helped define the United States of America. Uncover the stories that shaped the greatest country on earth. Salem News Channel presents The Shining City. 7 p.m. Eastern, July 4th.
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20: At 250 years, America is the oldest republic on earth. We are the freest people on earth. We have the most righteous and enduring constitution on earth. We are the strongest and most powerful country on earth.
19: President Trump, speaking at Mount Rushmore on Friday night, says those are just some of the reasons why the 4th of July marks what he calls one of the most extraordinary days in the history of the world.
20: Tomorrow we mark 250 years of glorious independence and 250 years of majestic American freedom. Nothing like it.
19: At a time capsule burying ceremony in Philadelphia, Mayor Sherelle Parker said it only feels right that our nation's official time capsule would be entrusted to Philadelphia.
21: For nearly 250 years, Philadelphia has stood at the center of our nation's history. It was here that bold ideas about democracy were born.
19: Three people died and seven others were rescued after a boat capsized on a Wisconsin lake during a strong storm. Many injuries were reported Friday in Wisconsin's Walworth County as the storm toppled trees, knocked down power lines, and damaged buildings. Police are investigating the capsizing on Lake Geneva. The mayor declared an emergency and noted power outages and minor injuries. County authorities received 911 calls reporting damage and people trapped in buildings. The National Weather Service has issued a severe thunderstorm watch for the area, forecasting heavy rain and lingering showers. More on these stories at townhall.com.
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27: Hi, everyone. Welcome on in to the Net Worth Financial Hour. Amy Sharp alongside Matt D'Amico to get things started for us here on our show today. We're glad to have you with us. We're going to give you a sort of mid-year check-in. And it's not that you have to have one of these, but at this time of year, it's a good time to be thinking about some of the topics that we're going to throw out today on our show. Matt's going to walk us through the significance of some of these and just to kind of give you a, you know, food for thought, if you will, as we get to this point of year. And we all know how the days, the weeks, the months go by so quickly. Before we know it, end of year decisions will be right up on us. So it's always good to check in. 800-725-2988 is the number to reach out to the team here at Net Worth Advisors. Matt and the team will be happy to take your call, set you up, and talk with you about their Net Worth Retirement GPS. Matt, how are you today?
28: Amy, I'm doing pretty well. I'm doing good. I'm excited to talk about some of these questions here today.
27: Yeah, I think, you know, for me, I love a checklist. I know a lot of our listeners do as well. And when I take note of, you know, kind of take stock, I guess, of where I'm at in the year, which now just is crazy to think we're midway through this year, it does start to make me think, okay, I better start thinking about
0: ABC, XYZ, as it comes around the bend in the next few months. And so that's what we're going to do today. Once again, the number 800-725-2988. Let's just get started, Matt, with your thoughts on why the middle of the year does matter so much for people in the position of, you know, they've saved well, they're either on the doorstep or they're in retirement.
28: Yeah, Amy, that's a great question. I think for a lot of people, as you kind of begin the new year in January, it's very easy to think about the finances in January when you're setting your goals for that year or what you're lining up for that year, or in April, naturally, whenever tax time comes around. But as we know, the year goes by so quick, and by the time we get to June and July, we already have 6 months of real data that's taken place so far this year. So we can actually see what's happened instead of maybe thinking about what's going to happen or what was going to happen. So for example, we can always kind of look at things like, are you on pace for income that you plan to take for the first 6 months? Has your investment allocation drifted or changed because of different market performances? Are there any tax planning opportunities that could disappear if we wait too long? There were obviously a lot of big changes last year with the One Big Beautiful Bill Act. And so just making sure that we have a plan to address all of this. I like to kind of view this as kind of like going to the doctor for the checkup almost. That's a pretty common analogy, I think. Mm-hmm. Everything looks good. Everything's on track. You leave with confidence, right? But if something may be off or something could be tweaked a little bit, it's much easier to make those small corrections, in June and July as opposed to, December, whenever the end of the year comes around and the last thing on your mind is your finances, but more so the holidays, right? And so getting that out of the way early, I think can be really, really helpful and be really, really beneficial for a lot of families.
0: Thinking about someone who is retired or within a few years of retiring and, revisiting financial goals, Matt, what should they be focused on in the moment, right now, at this time?
28: Yeah, Amy, that's a really good question. I think a lot of times when you're in your 30s, 40s, and 50s, the focus is usually on accumulation, saving, growing, which is naturally correct. And so you're asking things like, how much have I saved? Am I on track? Did I max out my contributions? But Amy, I think once retirement gets close, the question shifts from not just how much have you accumulated, what this nest egg looks like, to what you want your money to accomplish in the next phase. And so for a lot of retirees and pre-retirees, I always encourage them to really revisit this conversation at least once every couple years. And naturally that brings up questions like, has your vision for retirement changed? Maybe you plan to travel extensively and now you're thinking about spending more time with the grandkids, right?
0: Mm-hmm.
28: Or maybe you decided to retire sooner or work longer. Just those little decisions, those small lifestyle decisions can have a huge impact on the longevity of your financial plan. And so for most people who have those successful retirements aren't necessarily the ones with the largest portfolios or the biggest nest egg, like I said. More often than not, Amy, that they're ones who have develop the financial plan and making sure that it stays aligned with their goals as their life changes. There's only one constant in life, which is change. And so we need to make sure that your financial health, your financial plan keeps up to date with those changes.
0: Thinking about our investment portfolio, a review of that, what should high net worth investors be thinking about, asking about in terms of their allocation right now, Matt?
28: Amy, that's a common question we've gotten a lot the last 5 or 6 months this year, just because of the way the market's been. You always hear the term the AI bubble or the AI boom, whatever you want to call it. But really since, maybe 2009, the market's done really, really, really good over the last 15 or so years. And so one of the biggest considerations when it comes to your investment portfolio is what's called portfolio drift. In simple terms, Amy, what that means is as the market has done really, really well, that portion of your portfolio has certainly gotten bigger and bigger and bigger. And so from a percent perspective, as in, totality of your portfolio, that means that you actually are taking more risk than you were previous to that, 2009 and the bull market that we've experienced since. And so I think the number one thing here is just making sure that your comfort level with risk and your tolerance with risk actually aligns with what your portfolio says. As a lot changes in the market, that can cause your portfolio to be more risky. And so naturally, if the market does decide to correct, now you're putting yourself in a position where you may lose a little bit more than what you originally planned for.
0: Okay, before we move on, I'm going to share our phone number once again with our listeners, Matt, 800-725-2988. This is the Net Worth Financial Hour. Today on the show, we're giving you a mid-year checkup, something to think about, several things actually to think about during this time of year. Not that you necessarily have to schedule appointments, but be thinking about it. And if you have questions, reach out to the team here at Net Worth Advisors. Let them guide you and set you up, if you don't have a plan in place, with their Net Worth Retirement GPS. That encompasses so many of these topics that we're covering today on the show. Matt, tax-efficient strategies are also on the so-called list that we're covering today. Why is now the right time to have that conversation? Taxes, they creep up on us at the end of the year. And as we've said here on the show, that's kind of right around the corner.
28: Absolutely. Amy, I always like to say, in retirement, taxes, that and healthcare can add up to be some of the biggest expenses that you will face. But the biggest pro there, or the thing to keep in mind, is, as we always talk about, the longer we have time to plan, the more opportunities you give yourself to, you know, be more efficient from taxes. And more specifically, is, I already mentioned the One Big Beautiful Bill Act that was passed in 2025 last year. But that actually extended those Tax Cuts and Jobs Act. And so it kept these current tax rates, which are the lowest tax rates that we've seen in how many years, it kept these rates all the way through 2028. And so that tells me that we can theoretically be efficient and pay some of these taxes on sale while these rates are a little bit lower before they eventually go up. You know, obviously we can't predict the future. We can't, there's no crystal ball here, but you know, there's a good chance at some point in the future, taxes will go up. Whether there's a new party, new administration, whatever that may look like, there's probably a decent chance they will rise at some point in the future. And so if we can be really strategic about paying these taxes whenever they are on sale and making sure you're paying only your fair share and nothing more, to me, that gives us a lot of comfort as we navigate, you know, this uncertainty in retirement.
0: Let's talk a bit about cash. With the national deposit savings rate sitting around 3.3%, a lot of people leaving significant money in accounts, Matt. They're barely keeping pace with inflation. How should affluent retirees be thinking strategically about where their cash is positioned right now?
28: Yeah, I mean, this is certainly a difficult question, I would say, because I think it's very much a balance act. And obviously, it applies to everybody in different manners. That short-term bucket, the safety bucket, if you will, is certainly important, especially for those who are entering retirement in the next handful of years. Obviously, the market's done really, really well the last 15 years, as we talked about, and not saying it can't continue, but also there may be a point down in the rest of this year or the next couple years where the market isn't doing as great. And so having some of that cash on hand can be very, very valuable. But like I said, it's a balance act. You know, you don't want to have too much cash on hand, or I call it lazy money, money that's not working for you the best way that it can. But at the same time, it's different for every single person. You know, for some people out there, maybe more risk averse, value more of the protection, value more of the guarantees. And for other people, you know, maybe they're aware and they're comfortable with taking on more of that risk for the hopes of higher returns. So I think I balance it in an approach where it's tailored specifically to your situation, your goals, but also keeping in mind the math side of things, because inflation's real. As we've seen the last 4, 5, 6 years, inflation has really eaten away at a lot of purchasing power throughout the years. And so just being very conscious of that is really important.
0: I know we don't have a lot of time left in this segment before we have to go to break, but one thing I want to bring into this conversation is legacy planning, the big risks that are involved with that if we let that plan go unreviewed at, you know, during any year. What does that look like?
28: Amy, this is really important. I'm happy this is one of the questions here today. I can't tell you how many times I've had conversations with people who maybe don't have some of these documents in place, or maybe they were, you know, put in place 30 or 40 years ago and a lot's changed since. And so we always want to make sure that we have those wills, those powers of attorney in place, but also making sure those beneficiaries are up to date as much as possible. As we all know, the beneficiaries that are attached to those accounts, like your IRA or 401k or Roth IRA, overrides what the will says. And so just double checking to make sure that who you have on there, who it's supposed to go to, is actually who you want it to.
0: Okay, maybe you have time here. People who are still working, Matt, should they be looking at contributions to their retirement accounts a little differently at this point too? Or what's the check-in for that?
28: Amy, that's a really good question. You know, those years right before retirement, also known as the catch-up years for a lot of those retirement accounts, can be really, really powerful, not only to get those extra dollars in, but also from a tax savings, if we can shelter a lot of those taxes in years when you're potentially making more than you would in retirement, that allows us to maybe get out of those higher brackets and pay some of those taxes at a much lower bracket. And so making sure that we can balance the extra savings, but also not put a burden on your lifestyle today, that's, again, where that balance comes into play.
0: Okay, very good. Thank you so much, Matt. Appreciate you getting us started here on our show today. 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
0: 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She is the founder and president here at Net Worth Advisors. I'm Amy Sharp. 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You can go to the website as well. That is networthadvisorsllc.com. All sorts of information there. Great guidance. And we can navigate you towards information on that Net Worth Retirement GPS, that all-important comprehensive plan that the team here works with clients each and every day to set up successful retirement plans. All right. Well, a lot of people think of retirement as a destination. We all know how this works. You work hard, you save, you get there. But for millions of women, retirement isn't a destination. It's a marathon, actually, that could run 30, even 35 years. And the plan many of them have might not last that long. This is a really important topic. We're going to spend a couple of segments working on this one. Beth, what is it about a woman's retirement that makes it so fundamentally different from a man's?
5: You know, not only is it statistically going to be significantly longer than a man's retirement, let's face it, we women, we live longer. We're concerned with other things as well, like quality of life, and, you know, getting things to our children and spending time with our children. We want to make sure that as women that we are seen and heard. It's very common for me to work with a husband and a wife, and, you know, the wife is maybe just not interested in it, or maybe the husband isn't, but most of the time it's the women, because women have different priorities. They have been raising their children, getting them through college. Maybe now they are seeing grandchildren, or maybe even help to raise grandchildren. And that's their priority. And that's okay. They just need to have someone who is available to tailor to their specific needs. A 65-year-old woman has a 50% chance of living to 88 or beyond. Both of my grandmothers lived to age 95 and
0: beyond.
5: Wow,
0: that's impressive.
5: Longer lifespan means the money must last longer, so every single financial risk is really amplified. A plan designed for 20 years can collapse. Women are far more likely to be managing money alone at some point, outliving their spouse. And the retirement finish line, it just keeps moving. Many plans don't account for that.
0: That image of a marathon with a finish line that keeps moving scares the heck out of me, I know. I imagine a lot of our listeners as well. So if longevity is the central problem here, Beth, what does that mean practically for someone who maybe has been following the conventional retirement rules? And we've talked about those on the show here before. Are those rules still working?
5: You know, one of the rules that we've talked about many times is that 4% withdrawal rule. And it was definitely designed for a shorter retirement horizon. It might work if your life expectancy is 80 or even 82 or 83. But when you could be around well into your 90s, that problem just gets bigger and bigger. Inflation quietly erodes our purchasing power. You better be planning on having more money every year, every week, if you want to maintain your standard of living. And the other thing is that's really crucial is that women may arrive at retirement with less saved than their male counterparts. Married women must be prepared to take charge of their own retirement upon their spouse's death. We at Net Worth Advisors, we truly believe in this. And we are very careful to always work with both spouses. You know, sometimes one of the spouses doesn't want to be involved. That's okay. They just need to know who we are, know what the plan is. And if they don't want to attend every single meeting, that's okay. And if they do attend every single meeting, we don't have to go over every single detail in your whole entire financial plan. We'll cover it at the level that you want and is appropriate, and we'll make sure that we are there for you in the long run.
0: Okay, Beth, mentioning that women are more likely to be managing their finances alone at some point, there's a reason many women arrive at retirement with less saved than their male counterparts in the first place. What creates that gap before retirement even starts?
5: Yes, before retirement even starts, absolutely. Women are responsible for the overwhelming majority of unpaid caregiving for their children and their aging parents.
0: Say it again. Every day.
5: Yes. And so their careers get interrupted. So they've got lower years of income and smaller 401k contributions, missed employer matches, and they've also lost years when they could be advancing in their career. Social Security calculates benefits based on the top 35 earning years. Zero income years when they might have been a caregiver drag down the lifetime average permanently. The gender pay gap compounds the problem. It's a real thing. And then over a 30-year retirement, these gaps can compound into a substantial amount of money that the woman doesn't have. You know, if you're sitting there thinking, I don't know what's going on in my financial affairs, or do I have enough? Or if you're thinking about maybe you want to take care of your wife, you know, maybe you're the husband listening, or you're the person that takes care of the finances most frequently, and you want to take care of that person that hasn't had as many working years and that hasn't maybe made as much money and saved as much money, there's your sign. Make sure that you call and talk with one of our advisors. We work with women in relationships, and we also work with many single women. Our advisors are very well trained in taking care of women. As the owner of the firm, you can trust me on that.
0: There you go.
5: Call us at 800-725-2988. 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That number again is 800-725-2988.
0: 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And we're talking about a very important topic today, all about women and retirement. What you need to know before you get to this phase, what you need to know as you go through it. And once again, that number to reach out to the team here, 800-725-2988. And Beth has been doing this many years, is very invested in helping everyone, but especially women who maybe have not been a part of the conversation up to this point. So a lot of women listening right now may be realizing that their current plan doesn't reflect any of what we've talked about so far, Beth. How do you help someone get from where they are to a plan built for their actual reality?
5: Oh boy, that's a really good question. And you know, that's a question that we address with every single person or couple or family that comes to us, but it's most especially important for us women. We got to make sure that we know what's going on. So education is really, really key. Having a financial plan that is completely well laid out, easy to understand, and can be acted upon. You know, that's the thing. We at Net Worth Advisors, we manage money for our men and our women, for all of our clients and their families. That way, when something needs to get done, it truly gets done. Have you ever gone in and talked with your broker or your insurance guy and you said, you said that you do tax planning. So what should I do with my Roth IRA contribution, or should I do a Roth conversion? And the guy says, oh, go talk to your tax guy, or, you know, if you need a will, go talk with your attorney. We at Net Worth Advisors, we manage money for and with our clients. It's your money. You are in control. We just make sure that the execution gets done. That is even more important for women who may not have actively handled their finances in the past. Make sure that you consider a firm that is women-owned and woman-led and woman-controlled.
0: I love it. Every woman's situation is different. You know this to be true, Beth. Different career paths, different family circumstances, income sources, of course, can be different. How do you help make sure the plan truly fits the person in front of you as they're sitting there at Net Worth Advisors across the table? And then this, and you're not just giving them a generic template. We've shared this a lot. This is, you know, where it kind of goes back to that Net Worth Retirement GPS.
5: Yeah, it is so crucial that each person's financial plan is unique to them. We, quite frankly, work with people that have a lot of money that don't have enough to support their lifestyle, or they're making mistakes with their money. And we also work with people that don't have quite so much money that are being really, really efficient, and they're just fine. They're happy-go-lucky and enjoying a wonderful, carefree retirement. You know, different people want to do different things. I myself do a tremendous amount of traveling, and so I've got a bunch of money in my travel budget, whereas other people just want to be homebodies. That's what my husband is like. He just really enjoys staying home, hanging out with the dog on the couch, and watching sports on TV. So you got to make sure that your financial plan is tailored to your unique individual needs. And if you are a woman, especially if you're a woman like me with longevity in your family, you got to make sure that your plan is going to live as long as you. It's even more crucial that you don't make mistakes with your retirement money. And for those men that are listening, if you want to take care of your spouse or your loved one that's a woman, keep in mind that it's very likely that they're going to outlive you. And here's another thing. Women generally end up taking care of their spouse in the home. That's usually what happens. And I can tell you many stories of our clients that are doing that. And then what happens when the man passes? Well, now the woman might have another 20 years that she's living past the age of men. Make sure that you have a plan in place for that. Don't just wing it. 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
7: 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Before we get to this, let me share our number, 800-725-2988, networthadvisorsllc.com is the website. So let's dig into something that affects millions of married women, Beth, and that almost, you know, is something that no one talks about very clearly. And that is the ripple effect of a husband's Social Security decision. Why is this so important, and what often goes wrong here?
5: Oh my goodness. As a woman or as a man, if you are married filing jointly, you need to understand that the person that is making, well, each person that is making a Social Security retirement decision is affecting the other. Now, here's where it becomes very severe. If the higher wage earner, a lot of times that is the male spouse, not always, elects his Social Security benefit early, he is permanently reducing not only his retirement benefit, but also his wife's survivorship benefit. Okay, so there's two types of Social Security benefits to understand: the spousal benefit and the survivor benefit. They are very different. The spousal benefit: a lower earning spouse can claim up to 50% of the higher earner's full retirement age benefit. There's lots of rules on this. We do a Social Security analysis for each of our clients. So if you have questions, you can get the exact specifics for your situation. Now, the other benefit is the survivor benefit. Okay, when a spouse dies, the widow can receive the larger of their own benefit or up to 100% of the deceased spouse benefit. So if the husband claims early, he permanently locks in a reduced benefit. That reduced amount is what the wife is eligible to receive as her survivor benefit, and also what the wife is eligible to receive as part of her retirement benefit if she files a spousal benefit on her husband. Think of the husband's delaying to full retirement age or 70 as providing a larger government-backed, inflation-adjusted income for his wife, one that she cannot outlive.
7: Wow, a lot to get through. And just the framing of delayed claiming as insurance for his wife really does change how you think about it.
5: Yeah, that's a really good way of saying it. Insurance for his wife or insurance for your spouse if the wife is the higher earning person in a married filing jointly relationship. There's something called the widow's tax penalty that can also impact surviving spouses. What is that, and why does it blindside so many women? Well, the widow's tax penalty isn't an IRS official penalty, but it has the exact same effect. When married, couples file jointly, enjoying wider tax brackets and a larger standard deductions. You got two incomes, one tax return. That gives you more breathing room. You can have more income at a lower tax rate than when one spouse passes away. Now the remaining spouse, mostly the woman, is left in a higher single tax bracket. The cruel twist: your income drops. One Social Security check is gone. Maybe even a pension ends, but the tax rate can actually increase because the brackets for single filers are much smaller. That was a lot. Make sure that you call and talk with one of our advisors if you have questions on this.
7: All right. That brings us back to something you mentioned in the first segment, the non-negotiable need for a woman to be an active, informed participant
0: in financial decisions. It really is a non-negotiable. I like it said like that. I can't imagine, but what does that actually look like in practice? What does financial readiness for a woman truly mean, Beth?
5: Yes, my goodness, know what you have. Pay attention. Be involved in the decision-making process. I've had people sit across the table from me before, and the husband looks at the wife and says, I think I'll just file Social Security at 62. And the wife's like, whatever you say, dear. Mm-hmm. You know, without realizing that that really hurts both spouses. So know what you own. Know where your income comes from. What's your Social Security benefit going to be? How will it be affected if one or both of you file early? And believe me, we do a Social Security analysis for every single one of our financial planning families. Have your own financial professional team in place before a crisis. So think about that. Would you rather know what's going on in your financial life and know your financial professionals before your spouse passes? It's very easy for us to help someone whose spouse has already passed, but it's much, much more comfortable for the person who already has a relationship with us. Know what you own. Know what your income's going to be. If you are a woman, or if you would like to protect a woman that you love, call and talk with one of our advisors. You can talk by phone. We can start with a dinner seminar, or you can just come in and sit down and talk in a confidential setting, face to face. Believe me, I'm the woman in charge here, and we know how to treat women. Our number is 800-725-2988. It's really easy. 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
0: I am talking to the leader, Beth Andrews, founder and president here at Net Worth Advisors. 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And we've spent a good amount of time today sorting through what is important for women, specifically as it relates to planning for retirement and getting through these years, this phase of life that could involve several decades for a lot of women. The number again to reach out, 800-725-2988, 800-725-2988. There is so much here that the typical retirement plan doesn't necessarily address, Beth. So let's get a little more specific here. How do you help a woman or a couple work through all of these issues in a way that actually helps give them confidence? And I think as we've gone through this last couple segments, confidence really stands out to me, because this is, I think, the reason a lot of women don't come to the table, don't become part of the conversation. Would you agree with that?
5: I would 1,000% agree with that. Yeah, lack of confidence. What you want to do in retirement, even if your spouse isn't there with you anymore, it's probably just enjoy life, you know, be happy, be among family, be among friends. And so if you take just a little bit of your time and your decision making, which we can help you with, and you set that aside and you allocate it towards making sure that the rest of your year is wonderful. Time spent with grandchildren, being outside, going for walks, doing fun things, maybe traveling like I love to do. You got to make sure that certain things are in place. So you got to invest just a little bit of time to make sure that things are in place. Then you can go do the things that you want to do. But you got to have that financial backing in place to make sure that you can do it. You want to make sure that your legal documents are current. You know, if your husband gets sick or you get sick, you got to have your power of attorney in place for health care and also for money, so that if one person can't make decisions or pay the bills, that they have someone to do that for them. You know, planning for these things, it's not pessimistic. It's not just thinking about what's going to happen when you're gone or when your husband's gone. It's the most loving thing that a couple can do for each other. So make sure that when you talk with your financial professional, both spouses are involved. And if you're a single woman, make sure that you get the specialized financial planning that applies to women. Mistakes at this stage are very expensive, and mistakes that carry forward over the next 20, 25, 30, maybe more years that are just magnified tremendously. Don't make a mistake now that can be avoided that will last for the rest of your long life.
0: So Beth, for our listeners at home who maybe think their current retirement plan hasn't addressed these issues, maybe they're working with an advisor that they don't feel comfortable with, what's your honest advice for someone like who may be in that situation?
5: Honestly, work with somebody who hears you, not just hears the words, but listens to you and make sure that they have reflected your wishes in your financial plan. It's pretty easy to see whether your financial plan fits you or it doesn't fit you. You know, a lot of times people come to us and they say, well, yeah, I don't know, I just do whatever the guy says and talk with him once or twice a year and that's it. But truly understanding what you have and being in

0: no matter which one of our advisors you sit and talk with, they are going to have that level of experience. And then for the women bias, they have had me coaching them for many, many years. You know, when I sit down and I go over every single case with every single advisor, so I know what's going on. Frequently, someone will come in and they're meeting with one of our advisors that's not me, and they'll say, oh, Beth, I wanted to talk to you about a certain subject. 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
1: 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Amy Sharp alongside Aidan Haynes joining us for our mailbag segment, we call it. This is where we answer some of your questions that you have sent in as a result of listening to our show or being in the office here at Net Worth Advisors. We appreciate these questions. We share these specifically because we feel like they are questions a lot of people likely have, and gives the team here an opportunity to show you how they would approach these questions, how they would tackle them if you were to come in and sit down with them. And of course, more than likely, and Aidan can attest to this maybe, but you know, it's like you've probably seen these questions multiple times, Aidan, and we've shared them for that reason as well. 800-725-2988 is the number to reach out to the team. The website to check out also is Net Worth Advisors LLC. A lot of great resources there, upcoming events, opportunity to get a copy of Beth's book, Beth Andrews, the founder and president here at Net Worth Advisors. Aidan, how are you today?
6: I'm doing great, Amy. How about yourself?
1: Doing great. I always look forward to this time. These are questions that we, like I said at the beginning, we appreciate them because we know when people share these questions, send them in, we know they're not alone. And it helps to, you know, what we try to do every time we sit down here on the radio show is let everybody know there's no bad questions, no wrong questions. And your team's ready to help. So let's get going here. First question says, I just found out I will be receiving about $100,000 from a life insurance policy from my grandfather passing away. I'm stunned by the amount because I really didn't expect it. So I have two questions. One, what should I consider doing with the money? And two, I really want to be able to do something like this for my own grandkids one day. So what are ways that I could

0: make that happen. We're sorry to hear, first of all, that of your grandfather's passing. That's such a special relationship, I know.
1: Absolutely. Yeah. Sorry. Very sorry to hear about your loss. But, you know, it seems like he was really thinking about you, which should be a nice feeling. And, you know, these types of surprises are, of course, happen. And we get these questions a lot of, you know, unexpected inheritances. You know, what to do with the money really depends on your, you know, situation. And for example, if you're still working and you don't necessarily, you know, need the money right now, it's always, you know, possible that you could purpose it differently, you know, in a growth type position. Of course, you know, talking through with an advisor as far as what is right for you before making those decisions. But that's always one option. You could always do something in memory of your grandfather. I know people like to, you know, really, really do that, whether it's, you know, plant a tree or something. Not that that would necessarily, you know, cost $100,000, but just something special like mm-hmm. that would be maybe like an option. Also, there's a good opportunity to potentially pay this forward. If this is something that you want to do for your own grandchildren, then perhaps you could use some of this money to fund an inheritance for your own grandchildren. Now, granted, if you're using life insurance, you should always keep in mind that life insurance is subject to underwriting. So it depends on your health and sometimes financial situation. Typically, there's also costs associated with that. So before pursuing that option, it's, of course, advisable and important to speak with a qualified professional in the insurance world.
0: Yeah, I love that. That was my favorite part of the question as well. Just a really good understanding of what kind of gift that is and how it can be the gift that keeps giving. Okay, here's another one for you. It says, if we have a good amount of life insurance, about $800,000 in a 401k and a long-term care policy already set up, should we be okay for retirement? Sort of general question there, but some specifics, I guess, involved.
1: Yeah. And it sounds like you're off to an excellent start, certainly to be congratulated for being in the position you're in. You're thinking about legacy planning with your life insurance. You're thinking about what would happen if you were to need long-term care. And the question says we, so I assume this is a married couple. So if one of the two of the spouses were to need care, and $800,000 in a 401k is excellent, you know, savings. And I guess the question is, you know, should we'll be okay for retirement? You know, it depends on what some of your retirement goals are, maybe what you plan to spend in retirement, some other details that would have to, you know, gaps that would have to be filled in by having a conversation with a professional to really see if this is, you know, depending on the age of the person and their income sources and, you know, spending habits, those types of things really play a role in really defining if, you know, this would be okay for retirement. But what I would say, this is an excellent foundation to build upon, you know, people's life savings is really important to them. So really making sure that you're efficient in retirement and using that 401k money for the, you know, funding your goals, or otherwise making sure that it's an appropriate amount to fund your retirement, will really depend on what you do next. So if you're in a situation where, you know, you have solid estate planning, long-term care planning and savings, but are really maybe unsure of how that translates to, you know, quote unquote, being okay in retirement. These are conversations we have all the time with the families that we work with. What are the next steps? What is going to really make this retirement plan ironclad? And if this is a situation that you're in, or really you're just kind of looking for some guidance, ideas, a second opinion, a stress test, whatever it might be, give Networth Advisors a call at 800-725-2988. 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
0: 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You're listening to Networth Financial Hour. All right, on to the next question here. Aidan, this one says, I'm 56 right now, and I really want to have $1 million saved before I retire. I'm doing a really good job saving into my 401k, but I can't ever seem to get very much set aside in cash. How can I do a better job building up my emergency fund?
1: An emergency fund is often one of the areas that, as an advisory firm, we first look at, because those are for unexpected occurrences or otherwise, you know, the need to access liquid cash rather quickly in the terms of, as the name suggests, an emergency. So for a question like this, it sounds like the savings into the 401k plan is on a good track. And, you know, whether you were to get to $1 million before you retire or not would depend on a set of circumstances, how much longer you plan to work, how much money you're saving each year, how your accounts are allocated. These are all things that our office can tell you if you're on that track. But the main question here is how can I bolster my emergency fund a little bit more than it is now? They're having trouble kind of setting aside cash each month, which is a very common occurrence. So for something like this, I would simply go back to basics. I would figure out how much money you're bringing in each month from your sources of income. Look at your bank statements, look at your credit card statements, find out how much you're spending in each area per month. Sometimes you'd be surprised to see how many subscriptions you might have that you forgot about or, you know, aren't necessarily taking full advantage of. Really just kind of figuring out at first what you're spending money on and what room you have to establish an emergency fund. And it all starts with having a goal. If your goal is to save $100 a month or $500 a month, the dollar amount doesn't really matter. It's just the establishing of a goal and sticking to that goal.
0: Okay, here is another one for you before we have to close out our show today. This one says, I'm getting remarried later this year. I have two sons and my fiance has four children from her first marriage. I don't want to hurt their feelings, but I'm not going to split up my estate six ways. I want my money and my estate to go to the boys, like we've always planned. But to keep the peace, would it make sense to get a separate life insurance policy so her kids can get something after I'm gone, too? Ooh, Aiden, do you put that counselor hat on very often here at work? That's a whole different level, isn't it?
1: Yeah, yeah, quite often, and that's okay. I mean, that's all a part of what we do in dealing with complex situations like this and blended families. And I don't think that at all it's uncommon or unfair to want to take care of your own children. I see that all the time. We have lots of, you know, second marriages where that is very much the case. And I think having that conversation with your spouse, of course, is the most important step just to make sure that you're on the same page. As far as how to go about it, and granted, we're not attorneys and we can't provide legal advice, but what I can tell you is that, you know, when it comes to your financial accounts, having your beneficiaries efficiently set up and correctly set up to make sure that your financial accounts are going to your children as planned is important. You would also want to speak to an attorney about making sure that your will is properly worded as well. Now, some people might ask, well, I want to make sure that my spouse is taken care of first, and then my estate passes on to my children after. There are some specific arrangements that an attorney can dive into with you on how to make sure that if you predecease your spouse, that you're not necessarily shortchanging your spouse during his or her lifetime, but still making sure that they are protected with the balance of your estate after that second spouse passes away, making sure that that goes to your children. An attorney can certainly help you set up such an arrangement, but just kind of getting an idea of what your options are is the very first step. 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
0: Been a pleasure. Thank you so much. Have a great week, everyone. And we'll see you next week right here on the Net Worth Financial Hour. 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The opinions expressed by Net Worth Advisors on this show are their own and do not reflect the opinion of this station. All statements and opinions expressed are based upon information considered reliable, although it should not be relied upon as such. Any statements or opinions are subject to change without notice. Information presented is for educational purposes only and does not intend to make an offer or solicitation for the sale or purchase of any specific securities, investments, or investment strategies. Investments involve risk and, unless otherwise stated, are not guaranteed. Information expressed does not take into account your specific situation or objectives and is not intended as recommendations appropriate for any individual. Listeners are encouraged to seek advice from a qualified tax, legal, or investment advisor to determine whether any information presented may be suitable for their specific situation. Past performance is not indicative of future performance. This radio show is a paid placement.
2: 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Pittsburgh is famous for steel. 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And the terrible towel. Come on, who else can turn a common household item into a sports icon? The Big Mac? Yeah, that was us in 1967. See, we figured if we like it, so will America. And boy, were we right. You get it. We get it. And this station gets you. AM 1250. The Answer.
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10: News this hour from Town Hall. I'm Mary Rose. President Trump spoke at Mount Rushmore last night, and he said that the 4th of July holiday is one of the most extraordinary days in the history of the world. As for many in the Democrat Party starting to embrace communism, he says,
11: communism is a mortal threat to American liberty. It is the greatest threat to our country, including World War I, World War II, Pearl Harbor,